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2: In the World Cup quarterfinal, France took down Morocco.
3: Digne crosses it in, knocked away by Mousraoui. Mario heads it back in. Doué able to find Mbappe. Through traffic, to Mbappe! 20 career World Cup goals! Gives France the lead in the quarterfinal.
2: Fox TV on the call. Final score, France 2, Morocco 0. France will face the winner of tomorrow's match between Spain and Belgium. USA's Christian Pulisic sustained a bone bruise and microfracture in his right leg and will be sidelined for several weeks. In the NBA, Jordan Clarkson has agreed to a one-year deal to return to the New York Knicks. And in baseball, right now, the Marlins are looking for their sixth straight win. They're outscoring the Mariners 2-1. It is the bottom of the fourth in Miami. I'm Brianna Muro.
0: One guy is happily divorced. One guy is happily married. One guy gets called daddy by his three beautiful daughters. Aww. One guy gets called daddy after a credit card approval. One guy won a state high school basketball championship. One guy only covered a state high school basketball championship. One guy's been inducted into three halls of fame. One guy has only mocked a hall. Does this seem weird to anybody else?
4: Hey, I heard that.
0: Can this sports writer and this sports fan share a radio show without driving each other crazy? 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
5: 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Should I buy a boneless couch?
6: You keep telling me about this. I know you like boneless wings, but what's up with

0: Hey, Rob G, Alex, have you guys sat on a boneless couch?
1: I only like bone in my meat.
2: Man.
1: Or the Ottoman.
2: This is crazy.
0: Have you put on a boneless one?
2: Let me see a picture.
0: No.
2: Show me a picture, Rob.
0: All right, I got to get one up.
2: Also, this downsizing, you've gone too far now.
0: Oh, no.
2: Now you're getting boneless. Now you're getting barbecue sauce.
3: You getting
2: couches
3: boneless?
2: Is crazy.
0: I'm getting a boneless
3: couch.
0: That's
3: crazy.
0: I'm thinking
2: about
0: it.
2: Downsizing going too far. Rob.
0: What?
3: We need to talk. Too far. We got to talk.
0: A boneless couch?
2: No, you can't get boneless. You can get some boneless wings.
3: What's going on, Rob?
0: We'll do a couch.
2: I know you like saving a buck here, but boneless couch is crazy.
0: Anybody at
2: how you roll around on that? Hit me with the... Hit me with that, Alex.
0: All you do is cut the plastic and then the couch just opens up in the room.
2: Yeah, that was great when you were at Southern Connecticut. When you were 20.
0: Is this Boneless Whisper?
2: Yes, this is Boneless Whisper. Hey, how you doing, baby? Oh, wait, hold on. Let me cut up in this box. Here's my couch. Have a seat. Wait, it needs a little bit more time to blow up.
0: It is so big, the couch.
2: Now, the only thing is I've seen you bring luggage that was a comforter case to the Super Bowl. So I know you have no couth and you would do this.
0: I have no couth. I don't care.
2: You like, don't. You made Fox Sports look like we ain't got a dollar. Like we can't. I mean, we could at least give you a swag bag.
0: And you remember how guilty I felt when I bought that backpack. Because I that's the first time I really kind of like
2: splurged.
0: Yeah, talked about splurging.
2: Yeah.
0: Because I felt kind of weird. Like, I was like, I went to Las Vegas. I saw this backpack. It was Louis Vuitton and Supreme. Mm-hmm. Like, seriously. Mm-hmm. And you remember that I wear it when I travel. Use it. It's not every day. You never see me bring it in. But I was like, man, this thing is sweet. It was like, it's $5,000 for a backpack.
2: You don't tell people, right? You just said it again.
3: Rob.
2: Somebody just went off the road.
3: Just make sure when you update the will, let me get the backpack.
0: Yeah, you want the backpack?
3: I just want the backpack.
0: Okay,
3: that's all I want.
2: Well, I don't want the boneless couch.
0: Yeah.
2: You can get that to one of your nephews. So I don't want the boneless couch.
3: Can you imagine Rob has a girl over and says, come here, honey, hold on.
2: Come here.
0: No.
3: It's almost full. Hold on.
2: Hold on, wait. We got the little motor blowing it up.
0: She might say, hey, this works for me.
2: No, she won't say. She might be like, hold on, daddy, my earrings might pop this.
4: And if she does say it works for her, that's not the kind of girl you want to be with.
0: I know.
2: Rob G, you might not want to. You know, I know you're married now, but you know. Rob might fit right up her alley.
0: You know, I'm just trying to, like, minimize the time.
2: Yeah,
0: I'm
2: well, don't saying. Cut the couch. It's going to blow up. It's going to explode.
3: Come on, baby, look how I plugged the
2: can
3: hose in.
2: Can you imagine,
3: in.
2: Rob G, I can't come in my back.
0: I hurt my back. On the poleless couch.
2: The pleather exploded on our back. Oh, my gosh.
0: All right. Rob G, we're joking around, but there was something serious that happened in the NBA today. And people have to pick sides on this. I know where I stand. Kelvin knows where he stands.
4: Yeah, and it's unrelated to the Kawhi news. We'll get to that more in hour three. Big news on that one, of course. The trade has been put on pause. We have more thoughts on that coming up in an hour.
0: Thanks, Gus.
4: But... big story in the NBA has nothing to do with the on-court product. That's because Jacob Toby, the television play-by-play voice of the Spurs, has reportedly lost his job amid an alleged affair with the sister of a Spurs player or former player, currently a free agent, Lindy Waters III. The allegation went public this week after an Instagram story from Toby's account, we assume hacked by his then-girlfriend, with the following video or the following caption. This is my girlfriend of 6 years, but I cheated on her with Lauren Waters, and then tag Lauren Waters. Feel free to continue following me if you really think I'm a good guy, because I'm not. It followed up another Instagram story with a slideshow of photos showing Toby and Waters kissing in a photo booth.
0: And a lot of people are like, I haven't heard Colin Cowherd say, hey, go get a lawyer. Now they're firing people Now they're firing people for cheating on their girlfriends, not even their wives. Here's why. The San Antonio Spurs were right and have the right to do what they did. It's a conflict of interest. Yes. Just like Diana Rossini, it's a conflict of interest. He's not having an affair with anybody. He's a broadcaster for the team. He's having an affair with one of the player's sisters. Are you going to trash the player or point out how poorly he played? Probably not, because that's your side piece's brother. It's unprofessional. The Spurs have a right to say, this is not what we want. We don't want our broadcasters with a conflict of interest. There's a problem here. You can do whatever you want. It's not about morality. Can we get over the morality tip? It's unprofessional. You can't treat that player, her brother, the same way you treat the other players. You know why? Because you're rolling around in the hay with his sister. You have a vested interest. If you talk badly about her brother, maybe she won't give you any. Maybe she cut you off.
2: Maybe he had a boneless couch, too.
0: He ain't have no boneless anything when it came to this. And my only point is, it's unprofessional. And that's why, even in the thing, we talked about it before with ABC, TJ Holmes, and I always forget the woman's name.
2: Too, but yes, I knew, yeah.
0: Same thing, they were both getting divorced, but they were still legally married, had an affair, it became public, both lost their jobs on Good Morning America, and you say, that's their personal business. No! You know why TJ Holmes and the woman lost their job? How can anybody look at them deliver the news to you fairly and objectively when you know they were cheaters and they were married at the time of their affair? And while he wasn't married,
2: right? But that's a massive key part.
0: No, it's not.
2: Yes,
0: no, it's
2: it
0: not
2: is
0: because he's unprofessional, because he's already compromised himself by sleeping with someone who he has to cover and has to
2: he
0: be
2: ain't got to cover her.
0: No, him.
2: No, he the does.
0: Brother.
2: He ain't got to cover her. So we said we're going to put morality aside.
0: It's not about morality.
2: I know. I'm just saying. Okay. So I'm saying my point. Morality aside, he's wrong.
0: This is the guy who goes to it. Church. Go
2: absolutely.
0: Ahead.
2: No, I'm saying because that's a clear cut. We can stop the conversation there. He was wrong. He shouldn't have done it. That was bad. What I'm saying is going opposite of what you're saying in this part of it. This could have been, let's say he was a broadcaster. And all of a sudden it's announced, I'm engaged to the player's sister. Everyone would have been like, oh, this is amazing. Everybody would have been happy. Congrats. That would have been a big deal. So is it because he had a girlfriend or is it because it's wrong? Because I think if this would have worked out in an opposite way, that all of a sudden he's been dating her, he loves her, they get married, the player ain't even on the team no more, by the way, I think this would be either

0: Is there a conflict of interest that he's coaching his son-in-law? Let alone guys who coach their sons?
1: You mean like LeBron getting his son on there? Yeah, there's a conflict of interest. Absolutely.
0: But that's my point. Doc Rivers.
1: No, but they're not.
0: Seth Curry
1: yes.
0: is married to Doc Rivers' daughter. And that happens. And people coach them. You coach people's sons. You coach your own son. You play with your son. It happens. There are
1: it's not people the that same, are intertwined. It's not the, same, last as, point, it's not on, the same as covering
0: somebody.
1: It's play
0: somebody. By play. Not. He's not a reporter.
1: No.
0: Play by not. Play is not where I'm critical of it's, anything. He's literally saying, going up sideline, passing up for a quarter for three. Bang, he's got it.
1: You
0: say, he's
1: you play saying by that play. People do play by play. Nobody's ever critical or talking about the plays or that
0: shoot,
1: they
0: have
1: made.
0: You listen to Mike Breen? I'll never hear him say okay. nothing negative.
1: All right.
0: They could have a traveling call, and he'll be like,
1: I grew up in New York, and I heard people, play-by-play people, talk about bad plays.
0: Well,
1: and
0: we in Texas. With okay? San Antonio, we ain't even okay? in Dallas or Houston.
1: So I'm just saying, from a professional
0: I
1: standpoint.
0: I would agree with you if it was some type of reporter thing.
1: Give me the ABC Good Morning America. Why did they both lose their jobs?
0: That's seriously. A complete. They're no, both I'm married. Asking you. I'm answering. They were both married.
1: They're on their way to divorces. Okay,
0: but they're
1: it's
0: both
1: a private
0: married.
1: Thing. So.
0: This is a dude who's got a girlfriend, who's dating a grown consensual woman, who is a sister of a player who ain't even on the Spurs
1: if
0: no
1: I'm
0: more.
1: If I'm the Spurs, I don't want an announcer to be in that. I don't want them to be involved with anybody involved with the players. You compromise
0: Rob.
1: Yourself. You
0: so,
1: compromise yourself.
0: So let me
1: yourself.
0: Do a Rob Parker to you. If they, this was nothing. He's just a young dude doing his job. Pops up, he's marrying this woman. They're in love. They're engaged. They're getting married on December 5th. Would you care? Would you care?
1: No. Once I find out the backstory and understand what was going on,
0: no, I'm
1: it
0: saying
1: makes more
0: no.
1: Sense.
0: I'm saying
1: talking about that.
0: If he just was dating
1: no,
0: her,
1: no. But I'm just saying.
0: No,
1: but, there's a backstory.
0: I'm saying the backstory is he's dating her. He loves her. They get married.
1: No, there's a backstory. Is that there's a relationship that happened. Right. Because of her brother being on the team or a proximity or whatever it may be. And then you got to look at him and say, I'll give you this, that the idea that it went public and that it becomes an embarrassment for the organization. Mm-hmm. I agree that it being public is bigger than if you didn't know it publicly.
0: Right.
1: But that's always the case when things go public. It opens up a whole can of worms and organizations have the right to say, this is what we want our organization to be represented by, regardless.
0: Mm-hmm. I don't disagree because I don't see his contract.
1: I can tell you right now, I can be on my next week when I'm on vacation, I could go to a bar in New York, stand on top of a table and start yelling anti-Semitic stuff.
0: Mm-hmm.
1: I'm not working. I'm not on the radio. I'm not working for, I'm off
0: right.
1: my vacation. Right? I have mm-hmm. freedom. I can't say what I want to say.
0: Right. But that would be
1: No,
0: I'm gonna answer your question. That is a racial slur, and that can be used as you know.
1: I'm not working. I didn't do it on the radio.
0: Right, but that could be even if that could be something that legally gets you in trouble.
1: Okay,
0: this is nothing legal. He has a girlfriend. He has a girl. Yeah,
1: It's called a conflict of interest.
0: How? She's the sister of a player who ain't even
1: because,
0: on it.
1: Because
0: he's not reporting on him. He's not his wife. He's not he's not taking the player's wife. That completely is
1: right,
0: different.
1: I want to hear from people. 877-99 on Fox. Let's try to get some people.
0: I can't coach my son-in-law then. Or my, let alone my old son.
1: It's real easy. Did he deserve to get fired? Did, Hot Pants deserve to get fired from the San Antonio
0: I ain't saying
1: Spurs.
0: He's a good dude, but I'm just saying from a...
1: 877
0: if I'm a lawyer, I'll take this.
1: Take the case. I have a right as an employer to say what I want
0: if
1: to
0: if the relationship
1: to
0: don't fit, you must acquit.
1: To write to what I want to represent my organization. And
0: all right, well, then pay me big, and I'll go get another gig.
1: No, that's why they have moral clauses in all these contracts. They do.
0: I agree.
1: They do. And you have a moral clause. Uh-huh. I have one. And you can't just do whatever you want. If
0: what did
1: reading
0: he do,
1: the news,
0: I'm really asking you, what did he do?
1: What he did, he compromised himself by sleeping with somebody's sister.
0: Sister?
1: Right, 877.
0: So everybody, Rob G, is your wife a sister?
1: No, but.
0: Okay, my wife's a sister.
1: But she's not being covered by that team or by that announcer. There's a big difference between
0: him. He ain't covering him either.
1: He
0: said, coming up sideline, 2-2 on the clock.
1: Yes,
0: off the high glass, shout out to George Blaha.
1: 877-99 on Fox. It is the Odd Couple, Rob Parker, Kelvin Washington, where we deliver insight, not noise. That's right. We want to hear from you because
0: you getting soft,
1: no,
0: Rob.
1: Because

0: This is a podcast.
1: You're getting soft.
0: This is a radio show.
1: You would have fought back 20 years ago. Nah. You would have fought back for him.
0: I know
1: can
0: how
1: date
0: this
1: who I want to date. This is America. Is this thing on? Now look at you.
0: No, I know the deal, and I know that a conflict of interest. I was the one who told you about Diana Russini before she got fired.
1: I'm with you on that.
0: Why?
1: Because she's reporting on him.
0: Not to mention. And I told you, and a lot of people are like, it's a big nothing burger. Nothing burger my butt. That was a nothing burger. 877-99 on Fox. We want to hear from you. And you know what you need to do. Stick and stay. Are you with me or that heathen, Kelvin Washington?
1: I'm telling you, I'm legal. I'm just telling you.
0: Stick.
1: He can't
0: and
1: date you, Jody. That's his sister. Everybody got a sister.
2: Unless you're Rob Parker and don't have a sister in the US of A.
0: I got two.
2: What?
1: Exactly. Call him.
2: I'm going to call him right now in the US of A.
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10: There is a minor slowdown on the North Beltway eastbound at Hollister. We've got a truck that's broken down, blocking the right lane.
6: One on the East Tex northbound at Laura Coffey, causing just a smidge of slow traffic. Baytown still our biggest issue with the I-10 westbound closure at Wade, and that's still backed up from Scholander. I'm Katie London in the 24-hour traffic center.
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0: 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Rob, I heard you. All right, let's take some calls. 877-99 on Fox. I disagree with Rob.
1: Don't dip your pen in company ink. I'm just telling you. It'll wind up costing you your gig. Go ahead, Kelvin.
0: What was the company?
1: Okay. Because she's related to one of the players. That's what connects them.
0: All right, the exposure.
1: 877-99 on Fox, talking about the San Antonio Spurs announcer. I hope it was good. Hope it was worth it, because he's out of a gig now, and there's only 30 of those kind of jobs around.
0: I agree.
1: So when you lose
0: he's
1: something
0: dumb.
1: Like
0: Don't
1: that,
0: get it twisted. He's dumb. He was wrong. That's not the issue. I'm with you on that.
1: Joe in Fresno, you're on the Odd Couple Fox Sports Radio. What's up, Joe?
2: Hey, guys. How you doing?
1: Doing great.
2: It doesn't matter if they're dipping their pen in the company ink or whatever. It's going to come down to a couple of things. It's called moral turpitude, and it's also going to be called actions that basically make the company look bad.
1: Yep.
2: So they're not. If they went out and robbed a bank, you'd expect them to be fired.
1: 100%.
2: Anything like that.
1: I agree.
0: Illegal.
1: It's not illegal. It's not morality. No,
0: robbing a bank, Bree, that's what we're doing now?
1: Okay, can I give you one? No. Stay on the line. All right. Joe, here we go. Ask John Gruden about his NFL job for the stuff that he wrote in emails. Okay? None of it was illegal. None of it was illegal, despite the language that you didn't like. Kelvin or other people didn't like, it put the organization and it put the league in a bad light. That's why he's not a head coach anymore. It's not illegal.
0: It's called racist. It's called you're the leader.
1: It's not illegal. It's not illegal.
0: Also, you're the leader of men. You're the leader of men.
1: It's not illegal. That's the point you brought up. It's not illegal.
0: I'm still standing on that.
1: It's not illegal.
0: It's that he's the leader of men. You are the coach.
1: Joe, thank you. Appreciate it.
2: And you're welcome, guys. All right.
0: And by the way, hate speech is illegal. Just in case you wanted to know.
1: Okay. Were the charges filed against him?
0: I said it's illegal.
1: I'm asking you, were the charges?
0: You know how many times peep charges don't happen? You've covered football your whole life. You know how many times somebody smacked up somebody and don't get no charges.
1: Cassandra in Green Bay, you're on the Odd Couple Fox Sports Radio. What's up, Cassandra?
3: Not much. How are you guys?
0: We're doing good, Cassandra.
1: Good. Oh, that was a little curt. I'm ready to hear this. What do you got?
3: I'm with you.
1: Yes. What do you got?
3: That's it.
1: You're with me. You believe you're right. You think Rob or Kelvin?
3: I hear you guys. I've heard all of it. I don't have much to say besides he's got to go.
1: He had to go.
0: Cassandra, appreciate it.
1: Talk about Cassandra wants to do the show. One's got to go with the segment. One's got to go. He's got to go. How about Blake in Colorado? You're on the Odd Couple Fox Sports Radio. What's up, Blake?
5: Hey guys, how's it going?
1: Great. You sound great. What kind of phone you got? Sound great.
5: Oh, I don't know. The latest and greatest, I guess.
0: Okay. Oh, but, wow. Okay. A little techie.
5: It's pretty simple, man. The Spurs, they're a brand, just like the agency.
1: Yes.
5: All they care about is their brand. And Texas is an at-will state. So I guarantee they got together with their lawyers.
1: Yep.
5: And they said, are we good? Yep. All right, get rid of them. They don't have to tell you a reason at all.
1: At will.
5: What is that?
1: And that's the end of it. And that's why...
5: That's it.
1: You got to be careful when you represent other people. Great call, Blake. Tyrone, last one on this, in Los Angeles. You're on the Odd Couple Fox Sports Radio. What's up, Tyrone?
7: What's up? Can you hear me clearly?
1: Yes, sir.
0: This thing on?
7: All
0: we
7: right,
0: got you.
7: Let me tell you something. First of all, I hate that corny Cincinnati song. You guys can diss that one. That's making God.

0: Daddy.
1: Okay, go ahead, Tyrone. What you got?
2: Hey, we need some Ron Burgundy in San Diego over there, brother. Wake up.
3: All right.
2: Listen to him. You're so off, Rob, on this whole thing, and you can tell Joe from Fresno to go with his theory and Blake to go rake. This serious business is somebody wanted this dude out the picture before this decision was even made. It has nothing to do with him banging or whatever some player's sister. There's more to it behind the scenes.
1: Okay, Tyrone, all you're doing is coming up with some phony thing that you
3: let him cook.
1: Tyrone,
3: that's his theory.
1: Tyrone,
3: if they wanted him out, they got a reason.
1: You got information?
2: I'm in the kitchen and I'm mixing it up.
1: That's all you're doing because it doesn't smell good. So
3: mix
1: thanks.
3: It up.
2: All right, we're going to bring some rappers on next week. I got you.
1: I'll be gone. All right. Go ahead.
2: There's one of my rappers, Matic 2T. Check this out, bro.
1: All right, thank you.
2: The whole problem is that there is no problem.
1: Okay, so you also, Diana Russini, you had no problem with either, right? She should have her job at
2: the
1: athletic. No, I'm asking you a question. Hello, is this on? I'm asking you a question. It ain't about a crime. Stop it. Hang up on him. Get out of here, Tyrone. Get out of here.
4: We're not a podcast.
3: Why are you wanting to hang up? You can't hang up on people.
1: Yeah, hang up.
3: You say we're not a podcast.
1: Hang up.
3: It's his show.
1: No, it ain't.
3: That's what you tell him.
1: What is he talking about?
3: Every hour.
5: I know Cassandra didn't have a point to make.
3: Cassandra didn't have a point.
5: For about 17 seconds.
3: Look,
5: Rob G,
3: he had to go, what? Cassandra, what do you want? Keep her on. My man over here cooking with two pots and you getting mad
1: cooking.
3: At him.
1: He's not making any sense.
3: Yes, it is.
1: He's just
3: you
1: talking
3: know good
1: circles.
3: Well, sometimes you can't wait to get rid of somebody and they give you some, whoa, thank you, Lord. We got a reason. Get rid of him. He out of here. He ain't been there ever since 2024. It wasn't like he was a legend.
1: What's the reason? Can you stop coming up with that?
3: They might not like him.
1: No.
3: And they don't have their deal anymore. You can't even watch Spurs on local TV. Stop. Which, by the way, you can't watch Wemby. It's crazy if I'm in San Antonio. Are you kidding me? We got to figure this out. I wish I had some bread.
1: Well, just let somebody else hire him. Let him go somewhere else. Let him go do games in Utah or something.
3: Yeah. All right.
1: Or he could do the big three or something.
5: You do MLB bro. I'm sure he likes baseball.
3: He might get a big name, too. Look at
1: that. He's from San Antonio. They don't have baseball down there. He don't know what's going on.
3: So he was born and raised? He just got a job, Rob. That don't mean he was. You ain't from L.A.?
5: You ain't from Cincinnati?
3: What you talking about? You ain't from Detroit?
1: People think I'm from
3: they
1: Detroit.
3: They do think you're from Detroit. All right. I digress messing with you. Shop Talk coming up in a little bit
1: I
3: as well.
1: I won that one, Bree. I was all
3: nah,
1: over
3: nah,
1: it.
3: I smoked you.
1: Oh, look at that. Did you see all the calls? It was.
3: No, I couldn't hear mine because you hung up on
1: the
3: him.
1: The only one guy. Yeah, your call. You said you're right. The one guy.
3: We got.
1: And Tyrone's
3: Cassandra didn't count because we don't know what she was talking about.
1: No,
3: she said, I hear you.
1: She said, I'm with you.
3: Who's
1: did.
3: You?
1: Me.
3: Why? What could have been me?
1: No, it wasn't you. She was talking
3: Rob
1: about.
3: Rob G, who won that one?
5: Well, the one caller that had the best point was on Kelvin's side.
1: No, he wasn't. He didn't have the best.
5: And that's how we're going to judge it.
1: You know what, Rob G? As usual.
3: See, here you go.
5: You had the most calls, Rob. Is it quality or quantity? What
3: there you go.
1: It's quality.
3: Thank you. Then that's lucky boy.
1: And I had quantity and quality. All right, go ahead, Bree.
3: All right,
1: I'm sorry.
3: If it's for we. I'm sorry, Bree. We're interrupting you.
6: I was just going to say, if it would have happened in Charlotte, I think he would have kept his job.
1: Why?
6: Because
3: Bible Belt kind of thing.
6: Yeah,
3: you're saying, Texas
6: I think like
3: all?
6: The San Antonio, the super strict kind of the Duke vibe, just very
3: Bree,
6: by the book.
3: You
6: Greg
3: sense
6: Popovich, all those guys were so good. I mean, Tony
1: TJ
6: Parker.
1: TJ Holmes on line one. Yeah, he's gonna get a job in Charlotte.
6: When that Tony Parker scandal happened, that was kind of a big deal, and everybody was like, "Wow, not the Spurs, not whatever." If this would have happened in L.A. or Charlotte or whatever. I just don't think he would have lost his job. But that's my opinion.
1: He
6: I think the whole
1: lose
6: thing.
1: His job
6: I agree. I agree.
1: That.
6: I'm morally like
3: people's sisters. What a grown woman.
6: No, but it's too close to the.
1: Thank you.
6: Out of
1: too
6: all
1: close.
6: The girls,
1: thank
6: all
1: you. There's
6: all
1: a million
6: the
1: girls
6: in the
1: out
6: world.
1: There. Why
6: all the
1: is it got
6: to
1: be
6: clubs in the world? Why
3: I got to go to the strip club to get a girl?
1: Yes.
6: Never. I'm just saying. All the places that he could have got some, and that's who you choose?
1: Thank you.
6: A sister?
3: So, So,
1: thank
3: sisters
1: you.
3: Can't have boyfriends?
1: Yeah, they can, outside of the...
3: That's all I'm saying. So, and Bree, I guarantee you, you feel me on my point. He just is dating her, and they announced they're getting engaged and getting married. Beautiful proposal. Guarantee you it's nothing.
6: Yeah,
1: it's
6: a scandal.
1: But it's a scandal involved.
3: So, my point is, if he's got a girlfriend, which he ain't married, I would agree. If he was married, that's a whole different bag.
6: It's still a relationship.
1: That's right.
3: No, I'm not. We put the more. I agree. Okay, the morally, okay. What I'm saying is everybody, it's the sister. I'm saying if he married the sister, y'all wouldn't have had a problem with it. So stop telling me it's the sister.
1: Who was the group that made the song about this? What was it called? Twisted Sister? Oh, that's a group.
6: All right, guys. right now in Major League Baseball, the Tigers are looking for their fifth straight win. They're outscoring the Athletics 3-1. It is the bottom of the seventh. The Marlins are looking for their sixth straight win. They're beating the Mariners 6-2, bottom of the sixth. Brewers crushing the Cardinals 6-0, bottom of the third. Trying to push past the pain, not athletes, just people. Trafficked every day right here in the United States, sometimes by someone they trusted. During the World Cup, help us break the silence. 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And then earlier today, guys, Kylian Mbappe is the first player to have eight or more goals in two different World Cups as France took down Morocco 2-0. And in golf at the Scottish Open, Rory McIlroy is at 5-under and has a share of the lead with four others after first round play. Back to you guys.
1: Thank you.
3: Great, thank you.
1: Alex, I'm reconsidering buying this boneless couch.
3: Well, what did you hear? Why?
1: Because the couch is cheap itself, but then I got to buy some blue pills to go with it to sit on it.
5: I got some for you, Rob, if you need it. That's...
1: Okay, what you got?
3: Hey, look.
1: You got blue pills, Rob G? What are you talking about? He does have them.
3: He actually, what's going on? Rob G, why are you turning?
5: I stay plugged in.
3: Why are you turning into a pharmacy? What's going on over there?
5: Me, Vito, we got the market cornered.
1: Why are you going to put Vito out there like that?
5: Because Vito runs a pharmacy. You know that.
1: I know that.
3: But I need to know.
5: I don't sell mine through a legitimate business.
3: I need to know why you all of a sudden are straight pharmacists.
1: You got some too?
0: I got what you... Oh, no. We stay strong over here. Okay. We're the 24-year-old Latina. We're good over here.
3: Hey, yo, what's the...
0: Do I need help? Okay.
3: Is she a sister? Because you can't be with her. She has a brother. You can't be with her.
0: Now that's funny.
1: He's not covering her. He's not doing her games. That's why her brother...
3: It would have been on People Magazine if they got married. Y'all have been loving it.
1: Please,
3: Bree,
1: no,
3: drink
1: not.
3: Your soup. Eat your soup, Bree. I'm so done with y'all. And hold on. I'm about to say something to you. Roger, you had a street pharmacy. I don't know what's going on with you. You keep offering me stuff.
5: Bro, I have an entire... whatever, crisper in the fridge, right?
3: Yeah.
5: Full of that Wegovy.
1: It was supposed to be lettuce in there, right?
5: Nah.
3: Do me a favor. Find out what, like, just three shots would do. Can you ask your doc? Because I ain't going to lie. If you just give me three, I don't want to be on it.
1: So if I did that with my eating habits, right, and I've lost all this weight, 35,
5: oh,
1: 6 pounds.
5: Oh, you'd be so skinny.
1: I probably would be 110 by now.
3: what in the freeway out? You need a 110 freeway?
5: You could be the tallest jockey in the Kentucky Derby, bro.
3: Yeah, you have to relax, bro. 110, for real, I'd be... People would be all on my phone like, yo, is he okay? Like, everybody be asking me, like, is Rob okay? Do we need to donate? Do we need to GoFundMe?
1: Oh, wow.
3: I'm like, no, he don't need to GoFundMe for that. He needs it for his boneless couch.
1: I'm going to get the boneless couch.
3: Baby, I thought you said the wings was boneless, not the couch.
0: No, those are chicken nuggets, baby.
1: It's just inexpensive. I want to try it. Anybody?
3: Let me see the picture. I put it up again. I didn't really get a look at it because we were doing
1: anybody something. Have the boneless couch? Anybody?
0: I've never heard of it. Boneless couch.
1: Hey, Bree, no, I've heard Bree, of the have bed. You been on a boneless couch? I don't.
3: I've heard of the mattress. It comes in rolled up like a big blunt, and then you just and then it just, you know, you split the blunt, Alex, and then it just and it pops up.
0: Why are you trying to make a blunt reference right now? Stop it.
3: I'm just saying. It comes in rolled up, tight. You split it open.
0: Couple backwards. I know what you mean.
3: And then, like, the guts just pop.
0: Pop right out.
3: I'm just saying.
0: Flying everywhere.
3: Bree, stop making them faces. Yo, Bree's faces are the best.
0: They're incredible.
1: I'm looking for the picture of the boneless couch. Like, you've seen the commercial.
0: Don't do it on a work computer. Not a work computer, please.
1: No. Is that right?
0: I don't know what you'll find. Boneless couch is crazy.
3: That sounds crazy.
1: It does.
0: I don't know, man. That's...
1: I've never sat on one. I'm trying to figure it out.
0: Oh, God, Rob.
3: So you never sat on one. The first thing you want to do is order it.
1: What?
3: At least pull up on Art Van. You're the only person who got that reference.
1: Yes, but it's cheap, though. That's why I need that.
3: But you don't need cheap, Rob.
1: No, I
0: Rob,
1: do.
0: You make too much
3: you
0: money
3: make
0: to
3: way
0: be cheap,
3: too much
0: dude.
3: Money.
1: I don't need to spend a lot of money on it because I'm not really...
0: You sleep.
3: He doesn't have visitors.
0: But sleeping is important.
1: This is for my apartment in New York that I'm not there that much. I'm just...
3: Okay, that does...
1: Why would I go spend a lot of money on a couch for what?
3: Nah, because when you do pull up and you at a great steakhouse in New York, and she's like, you know, we've been going back and forth all this time. I want to just, what did y'all used to say in 1962? A nightcap?
1: Yeah.
3: She was, Rob G, you go, she wants to go for a nightcap, you know, and then you're going to have to bust out the boneless couch. She's not going to really be ready. They didn't have that in the 60s. She's not going to be ready for that.
1: Man.
3: But I do want to see a picture.
1: I've never sat on one. I'm.
3: You got to relax, Alex.
0: What? Boneless couch.
3: Rob G, you got to clone the caution button for him.
0: No. Another one. No caution.
1: Alex needs one.
3: You need a caution.
0: I am the
3: Elijah,
0: caution.
3: Elijah, at least put one on the screen. A big caution.
0: I can't see him.
3: Boneless couch. I did hear the boneless beds, though. A lot of people are doing those.
1: I bet you Elijah has a boneless couch at his house.
3: The Prince? The Prince of Zamunda?
0: Prince Hakeem?
3: Yes. Nah, Prince, no, Prince way. Hakeem. No, no, no. Prince
0: he sleeps Hakeem, on flowers and roses.
3: You ain't seen, you ever noticed they got a sweep when he
1: Elijah,
3: walks
1: give us a thumbs up or a pause if you got a boneless couch at your house.
3: Elijah's married. He ain't got no boneless couch.
0: Rob, how did you hear about this boneless couch?
1: It's been on Instagram. I keep seeing it. The price is, depending on what color, is only $299.
6: Can we stop calling it that, please?
1: I know, does it sound weird?
6: Yes, it's not called that.
3: It's not?
6: It's like a cloud couch, isn't it?
1: They call it boneless.
3: I must say, he wouldn't call it not boneless. It must be boneless.
6: He likes boneless wings, so that's why I thought.
1: No, I don't like boneless.
6: Oh, yeah, you like him boneless.
1: I bet. All right, I'm not going to say it.
3: He was going to hit us with the pause button. Yes. It sounded crazy. All right. Well,
1: all right, Elijah's listening to Jim Rome.
3: He's not listening. The point is, he didn't put it on the screen because he doesn't have a boneless couch. He's married. He can't come home with it. Baby, I got a good idea. I know you said we need some new furniture. Let's get a boneless couch. He going to be single again.
6: Oh, my God, it's real.
0: Yeah, yes. I looked it up. This is a real thing.
1: Oh, it is. If you Google boneless couch, they pop up.
0: They're cheap.
1: This is what I'm telling you. Do not have
6: you
1: any.
6: You don't want one. This looks not
0: Rob,
6: good.
0: You should be a sponsor for this.
1: Right?
0: This is you all written
1: $299
0: on
1: $299 for a couch?
0: I'm seeing $140 on some.
1: Wow.
0: They have a little bone in them.
3: Rob, you have too much stuff in your pockets. You're going to sit down, a pen, and go, you going to pop the couch? All right. Shop talk, although I feel like we just did it. On the way, see what Rob G is cooking up. Maybe his boneless dinette tables as well. I don't know. It is the iCouple on the TV theme song Thursday. Stick with us, Fox Sports Radio.
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14: The delays in Baytown still continue on I-10 at Wade, where the westbound side has been shut down since about 2 o'clock this afternoon due to a major accident, so that's backed up from North Main. Also eastbound, you've got some heavy traffic from Spur 330, and there's a Galveston County accident 45 northbound at Holland, adding a couple minutes. I'm Katie London in the 24-hour Traffic Center.
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12: Yeah, but I'm saying, like, I'm just...
13: Oh, not...
14: Oh, Tootie, she could get
13: living
14: the
13: single. Her.
14: She could get the boneless couch.
13: Yeah. still beautiful woman. Doing. I was at an award show last
12: Alex,
13: year. She was
14: crazy. What?
13: Yeah, you are crazy. Rewarded. She received reward for all the wonderful stuff she's done.
12: I saw her on an Instagram thing talking about they had a reunion or something.
13: Yeah.
12: And it was about Different Strokes, which she was a guest on, mm-hmm. right? And... Facts of Life, because they were on NBC together. Mm-hmm. They did a crossover show, and she said they had like a reunion thing.
13: Somebody trying to get at it now?
12: And no, it was like the only person left from Different Strokes was Todd Bridges. Everybody was dead from that show.
13: Yeah, that would make sense. Yeah.
12: All right, let's do our thing.
13: We got. I'm trying to switch it up out of that old morbid.
12: No,
13: everybody dead. Let's go. Shop talk. See, a couple on this here TV Things on Thursday. Excitement of the FIFA World Cup. 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
15: Ain't nobody exempt in the barbershop. You know that. Ain't nobody exempt.
13: Ain't nobody.
15: You can talk about whoever and whatever, whenever you want to in the barbershop.
12: We might get a boneless couch for the barbershop in Detroit.
9: That's going to be the new favorite thing.
13: But that would make sense, though. I'm not mad at the barbershop.
12: Rob, you're going to get one for your house, right?
9: I mean, I got no money, but yeah, for sure.
12: For the kids.
13: Hey, now, Alex, you can't pull that anymore.
12: You got that big podcast now. Me and Alex know
14: you
12: got money.
14: Oh, he got bread.
9: F them kids. By the way, they're messing my money. We'll talk about that later. All right, we got a shop
13: talk. The star of it?
9: I know. I'm carrying this thing on my back like I'm Colin Cowherd.
13: Yep.
9: Shout out to Rob Parker. And still, what's going on? But anyways, yes, big story coming to us from the world of the interwebs. There is a woman who has gone viral because she decided to take upon herself to make her dad a lunch every single day. The dad would respond with a post-it note that he'd give her at the end of the day, rating the meal. She has been trying to get a 10 out of 10 for the last month and has not gotten it. Here's the question. Is this guy trying to just be funny and not really want to give her the satisfaction of a 10 out of 10 meal? Or is this a really smart way of getting your daughter to make you a good lunch every single day for a month?
13: I feel like the one and the two are the same. He's just trying to get these free meals.
9: And would you do that? I know I would.
13: You would?
9: Oh, yeah. My wife don't cook. If I can get her to cook for me for a month, are you kidding me?
12: Your Roger, wife don't cook
13: she
12: at all?
13: She's listening, right?
12: No. She don't cook.
9: Wait, she don't cook like twice a
14: Rob,
9: month, maybe?
14: How crazy is
13: oh,
14: that?
13: A month?
12: That's crazy. Yeah. That's crazy. Rob.
13: You do the cooking?
9: Yeah, to the extent that I throw stuff on the grill,
13: right.
9: That kind of stuff.
12: Yeah, but what? Well, how does she eat if you don't cook? And the kids?
13: Well, they go get food.
9: Yeah, they'll
14: be. Dang.
12: You can't eat out every night.
9: It's called
12: night.
9: A rewards app, Rob.
12: You eat out every night.
14: No wonder you don't got money.
9: Yeah, exactly.
12: I cook five
13: Rob
12: nights
13: G,
12: a week.
13: All right, you MVPing over there. Okay. Well, I know you're not MVP because you know I know that.
9: Yeah.
13: All right, look at that. By the way.
9: And she's the big breadwinner, so you don't have to cook.
13: Oh, yeah, dang. By the way, Bree.
9: Wait to be a snake.
13: Most men in relationships cook the most. All the people around
14: crazy.
13: My circle. I'm serious.
12: Kelvin cooks every night. His wife she's cracking that whip.
14: My lady knows how to cook.
13: No. Not can or can't cook.
14: She does cook.
13: Okay.
14: Like all the time.
12: All the time.
13: Oh, yeah. Sounds yeah. cute now. She's how old?
14: 24.
12: And let me tell you something.
13: Talk to me in a decade.
12: That's amazing, though, because so many young women
14: yep.
12: don't know how to cook.
14: Yeah.
12: Seriously.
14: Which is crazy
12: Bree,
14: when you think
12: I'm
14: about
12: serious.
14: It.
12: Like, they don't know how to cook.
14: Nah, see, I don't like that, though. They're like, my mom didn't teach me how to cook. She didn't teach you how to do other things. What you talking about?
13: Whoa.
12: Hello.
13: That sound like boneless couches. Rob G, no, to answer the question, I think it's cute. I think it's a daddy-daughter thing. He's having fun with her, you know, teasing her to keep her going. Obviously, she
12: didn't. Give
13: her
12: some respect. I would stop making his lunch. I would be like, all right, I can't get a 10 out of 10. Forget
13: Rob
12: you.
13: Would. He would be
12: go
13: like, the out, first go, time she put
12: go to Taco Bell.
13: Put 7.3 out of 10, he would be like, you're dead to me.
12: hey.
13: And you wouldn't make
9: add
13: it.
9: Add him to the list, Rob G.
13: Add him to the run.
12: Rob
13: you're
12: G,
13: dead to me.
12: Right now, my you're dead to me list is getting big.
9: I believe it.
13: So I know why.
12: I'm going down to Atlanta. I'm not talking to anybody.
13: You know well, I mean? There will be plenty of people you will be talking to. They'll be right
12: Bree,
13: there.
12: What
13: with
12: about
13: you,
12: Bree? Where are you?
16: I think it's just a cute little father-daughter
13: yeah,
16: thing. I think my dad would do that to me, too. He'd be like a 9.5, 9.6.
13: Well, let me ask you all this then, while we got a little over a minute here. What is the 10 out of 10 lunch? And not saying something at like a restaurant, just like somebody makes you at home, like whips you up a quick lunch. What's the one you like, ooh, that's always a good go-to?
12: You got to make the ribs with a fall
13: see,
12: off
13: now you
12: the
13: went
12: meat
13: too far.
12: Bone.
13: Oh, you went too far.
12: Right, fall off the meat.
13: Yeah.
16: Fall tuna melt. A good tuna melt.
12: And then put some
16: that's
12: cheese
16: hard.
12: On it,
13: ding,
12: caramelized
13: ding, Alex.
12: Onions on a soft French roll. Now, that's a lunch.
13: No, we stopped listening. Lobsters and steaks. Bree, you hit the nail on the head for me. Now, here's the key, Bree. You got to add bacon to it. You haven't done it yet, have you? You're welcome.
12: Bree just text threw up in her mouth.
13: No, she's excited. Text me
14: hey,
13: when
14: yo.
13: You do it, Bree.
16: I'm so excited.
13: Text
16: I'm gonna
13: me
16: cry.
13: When you do it. Every time I tell somebody, they go, "Oh."
12: So,
13: my
12: Bree,
13: gosh.
12: What is the deal? Is your dad looking at the comments on what are they saying about
16: yeah,
12: your voice?
16: Yeah, apparently my voice is annoying. I'm so sorry to all the listeners. Nope. Odd couple.
12: Is
16: listeners.
12: Your dad sticking up for you?
16: Hello, Siento. No, he's just watching.
9: He's watching all the comments.
13: Yeah.
9: Like, man, they're killing it right now.
16: He's sending
13: no,
16: me clips.
13: He says
16: supportive.
13: He's good supporter. Cool. I'll be too, Roger. I'll be tweaking right now.
9: Oh yeah.
16: With my voice?
13: No, if I was,
16: oh.
13: I got three daughters.
16: My dad.
13: You saying,
16: oh
13: so
16: yeah.
13: I'll be that Miami Vice video everybody shows, but they riding in the. I can feel it coming, and they loading up. Rob G, I'll be me and you loading up.
14: I'll tell you this. My lady made me a Alfredo from scratch. The pasta sauce, the noodles, everything. Took like 4 hours. Best Alfredo I've had in my life.
12: Really? Did she add shrimp in it or chicken?
14: Oh, dude. Oh, broccoli and chicken.
12: Yeah. That's a good meal. That's a good meal.
14: Yeah.
12: That's a keeper to me right there. Yeah.
14: Well, suns out, buns out.
13: No, but that suns out, buns out and Alfredo.
14: Food too.
13: Boy,
12: I want to hear some old messages from the Odd Mob when we come back.
13: Let's hear some of those. Ribeye for lunch.
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23: The News Radio 740 forecast. Another chance of some thunderstorms with a high of 93. Cloudy tonight with a low of 78.
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2: The quarterfinals of the World Cup are underway as Argentina continues their quest to become the first repeat champ in over 60 years. Lionel Messi will look to increase his lead in the race for the Golden Boot.
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2: Messi leads the tournament with 8 goals, and U.S. Soccer says star Christian Pulisic suffered a microfracture in his right leg during the Americans' loss to Belgium.
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7: Digne crosses it in, knocked away by Mousraoui. Mario heads it back in. Doué able to find him.

0: Fox TV. On the call, final score, France 2, Morocco 0. France will face the winner of tomorrow's match between Spain and Belgium. USA's Christian Pulisic sustained a bone bruise and microfracture in his right leg and will be sidelined for several weeks. In the NBA, Jordan Clarkson has agreed to a one-year deal to return to the New York Knicks. And in baseball, the Brewers are shutting out the Cardinals 6-0, top of the fourth in St. Louis. Still scoreless between the Phillies and Reds, top of the eighth in Cincinnati. I'm Brianna Mura.
1: One guy is happily divorced. One guy is happily married. One guy gets called daddy by his three beautiful daughters. One guy gets called daddy after a credit card approval. One guy won a state high school basketball championship. One guy only covered a state high school basketball championship. One guy's been inducted into three halls of fame. One guy has only mopped a hall. Does this seem weird to anybody else?
2: Crazy.
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3: 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That's right, we're one of the few radio shows that have its own YouTube channel where people are actually watching, and we appreciate you. Oh, I'm mad.
5: I love that clarification.
3: I'm just saying. Every show doesn't have a YouTube channel.
5: That's true.
6: I saw Rob, caution.
5: The people are watching.
3: Alex, everybody doesn't have one.
5: It implied something, Rob. True. It had implications.
7: Right? True.
3: That's all. I gotta get a haircut tomorrow, man. It's time.
5: You gonna, yeah, actually, I'm on my
3: way. I'm on my way to Philadelphia for the All-Star game. I gotta get ready.
5: Oh, yeah, that's right.
3: I can't wait. I'm leaving Sunday night after the NBC show, so. Yep.
5: You going to New York first?
3: Yeah, flying to New York and then take the train down.
5: Nice.
3: Yeah.
5: Good time.
3: Looking forward to it.
5: You going to be there to all, like all three? Is it 3 days or 2 days?
3: Normally, I'd be there on Sunday, but because of the show, I can't. Yeah. So it'll be 2 days, Monday and Tuesday, leave Wednesday. So
5: okay.
3: Can't nice. Wait. Make sure can't you check wait. Us out. Fox Sports Radio. Make sure you check out Odd Couple FSR on YouTube. Again, hit that subscribe button. Don't forget, coming up, speaking of baseball, I'll see JR gamble down there. Foul Affairs coming
5: up.
3: Coming up in about 27 minutes. Yes, he'll be there with the MLB Bro crew. And you know, I'm pretty proud. This is year number six. Take a guess how many credentials we have for the All-Star game.
5: Eight.
3: Eight, that's a lot.
5: I know. I figured, you know, 40 years, you're a BBW
3: five
5: fan. Oh, I wasn't far off. You make it like you got two.
3: No, five.
5: That's nice.
3: That's nice. So we're
5: is it six it. Including you or are you
3: no,
5: five including
3: five
5: you?
3: Including me.
5: Okay.
3: Normally we get four this year. We got five.
5: Nice. You move well. You moving on up.
3: Yes. You're very, very happy. Year, absolutely. All right. Hey, Rob G, we already kind of talked about the Kawhi Leonard story. Oh yeah, let's go first. Odd Mob. I'm just curious with the boneless couch, what they're talking about.
5: I know. Who knew that would be a thing?
8: I mean, there are people saying it's called memory foam, and it's a nicer way of putting it.
5: Okay. Ain't nobody got time for that. Boneless couch.
3: Boneless couch sounds better.
5: That sounds better.
3: It's like the McRib. Like, you know, you eat a rib sandwich with no bones in it.
5: Not a single bone.
3: How did it walk?
7: I don't know what that is.
5: I don't know what that is either.
8: So this was one of the first comments of the show before we'd even got to any topics. Mickey305 says, I'm very disappointed in Rob Parker. He's been doing the same introductory work, and he's still reading it off the sheets.
5: I ain't gonna lie.
3: What? I can't do that. If without the sheet, you see what a panic I have if I don't have it?
5: I think you actually know it more than you think. You just start panicking.
3: I don't remember it.
5: Like, I think muscle memory would kick in, but you just start freaking out.
3: Alex knows when I've been on the road or something, I don't have my sheet there. I'm like,
5: yo, I know.
3: I don't even know where to get started.
5: The best part, Alex, is the way he looks at me. Like, I have an answer. It's time.
3: We used to have it up there.
5: Like, what you want?
3: I gave you a copy. I gave
5: no,
3: Rob
5: we
3: G
5: put it
3: a
5: up
3: copy.
5: There. Somebody
3: took it.
5: Yeah.
3: I think
5: my guess
3: Iowa
5: is Rob
3: Sam
5: G.
3: was clean. No, Iowa Sam was cleaning up.
5: He's still here somewhere.
3: He's laying down on the boneless couch.
8: He might be. Right. He might be. Here's another one. This goes back to the blue pill conversation.
5: Oh, boy.
8: Zach in Florida says, just get the rhino pill with the honey packet.
5: Oh. Hey, they're going crazy
3: rhino
5: with the honey
3: pill?
5: Packet.
3: What is that?
2: Rob, stay away. Rob,
5: the streets love the honey pack.
2: Stay away, Rob.
8: Go check it out.
3: Honey pack.
5: Yeah, they're going crazy with the honey
8: pack. Rob, you're at 7-Eleven twice a day. I'm sure
5: you got to see and know the honey packets.
3: Really?
5: That's all I see, the jokes and the memes and the.
3: Alice, have you tried it?
2: Haven't need to yet, but.
5: Oh, boy.
2: I'm just saying, I see those. And that
5: Ashwanda got you going?
2: Oh, Ashwanda and Shilajit.
8: Ashuganda, yep.
5: Ashwanda, right.
8: And here's the last one. This is a very serious one. Uh-oh. God damn, guy. That's a great handle. Says, listen to Rob. Kelvin, you're setting a bad example for young men. Don't let Kelvin trick you out of your spot, Rob.
3: Exactly. Yeah. Go ahead, listen to Kelvin. And go ahead and feel like you could just dip your
5: pen
3: in the company. Wrong. He work at Spectrum sitting here talking about all this. I hope your boss is listening.
5: He was wrong. How many times I got to sell it? Say it. Wrong. But on the legal end, I was saying his lawyer might be like.
3: Did you hear what state that is? At Will State. You don't have to give a reason.
5: Hold on. Don't be taking. You don't know. That was just a caller. See, that's that legal. See, you just taking people word for it. Well, look at you.
8: Well, you know who's going to have to give a reason, though.
5: Who that?
8: Adam Silver. Because
5: he put a nice segue.
8: That's why I get Bishmedium Bucks. That's why I get Bishmedium Bucks.
3: You get a little podcast.
2: Yeah,
3: you
2: know getting smooth. Oh, you
3: wait
2: know.
3: A minute. Rob G, he let something slip today when talking to me.
5: Uh-oh.
8: What'd I let?
5: Uh-oh.
3: He's doing songs on his podcast.
8: I did do a song. It was like a stanza.
3: Did you hear that? He did a little. He's doing songs.
8: It was an ode to Rob Parker.
3: Oh, very nice.
5: I didn't think Rob really? G was a songy type.
8: I mean, Rob has like a full mixtape. Well, I did like two lines, but yes.
5: Yeah, the mixtapes circulate, don't they? Sometimes you wonder how everybody got a hold of that hot mixtape.
8: I thought it was exclusive.
3: I sent it just to you. I didn't send it to everybody.
5: I'm just saying, everybody got that hot mixtape. But when it's hot, it just goes everywhere. Hot and controversial, that thing gonna spread, bro.
8: Yes, sir. All right, guys, going back to the big story of the day. The Clippers-Raptors trade that would have sent Kawhi Leonard back to Toronto has been put on hold. That's because the NBA...
3: How about pause?
8: Been on pause. Pause for the cause.
5: Throw a pause up there, Elijah.
8: Adam Silver put the word out to both of the clubs that, hey, you can make this trade if you want to. But whatever punishment comes down from this aspiration deal about whether or not they circumvented the salary cap to get more money in Kawhi's pocket, the punishment that is handed down will be passed over to Toronto in that situation if he's on your team. So, as a result, both teams have decided, you know what? Until we get the final ruling on this situation, the trade will be put in limbo.
5: And I think at some point, we've been talking about this, and I agree with the concept, Rob. You and I have been saying for months, whatever the particular conversation was around the commissioner, Adam Silver, if not now, then when? When will you ever do something? We talk about a million different things. You had teams tanking right in his face, and he was just like, oh, well, find him a little bit to do this. And they like deliberately tanking, Rob. Like, yeah. Hey, fourth quarter, we up. All right, hold on. Well, all our best players.
3: They know what the commissioner. They come on know out. What kind of commissioner's
5: marketing. Come on. You out here scoring and stuff. Triple J, come on. You trying to win. You tripping. Come on now.
3: Screaming at people.
5: Screaming.
3: Don't shoot. What are you doing?
5: What do you mean, coach? I'm open. You too good. So we got the tanking. We've got this. We got the gambling with the issues. Like, it's so much that's happening that I think personally at a certain point, you have to draw the line. And Kawhi Leonard is not Steph Curry. Kawhi Leonard ain't LeBron. And what I mean is guys who have been ambassadors that maybe you'd be like, all right, I might let it ride because they've been great for the league. They've been the face of the league. They've done this for the league. Kawhi Leonard is in business for Kawhi Leonard.
3: He's done a lot of winning in the NBA.
5: Rob, he only plays 50% of the games. And I'm not even funny, literally.
3: Okay, 50% of the game, but he's won two championships.
5: He has.
3: And Steph and LeBron only won four.
5: And my point
3: LeBron's
5: is, he's
3: played
5: not,
3: 20 more
5: but
3: years.
5: LeBron has been the face and has done a million things for the league. Steph Curry's done a million things for the league. Chris Paul, you know, whoever you want to go down the line, the guys have done things for the league and been the face and been this ambassador.
3: No, Kawhi's been a great ambassador for the league, too, because he stays out of trouble.
5: No, how is he staying out of trouble when he's always in trouble?
3: He ain't in trouble.
5: He is in trouble right now.
3: No, but he's.
5: And the reason why the Raptors didn't want to re-sign him in 2019, because he tried to pull this move. My point is, if he had this thing where it was like, man, he's just been this great ambassador, but all right, maybe we'll just kind of pat him on the wrist a little bit. It seems to me Kawhi Leonard has been in the business of Kawhi Leonard, which I'm not mad at. Do what you want to do, but to me, now this is a situation. You got some great evidence because Pablo Torre has been going crazy on the reporting. If not now, then when will you say, all right, Steve Ballmer, obviously, we need you in the league, so I can't just kick you out of the organization. But I can fine you a huge hefty fine. I can take a bunch of draft picks from you. And I can, if it's waive the contract to Kawhi Leonard, where you can't have him, Raptors can't have him.

0: We'll wait. So to me, Rob, I just feel like this is a moment where you can finally do it. And you have to say something to the league that what's the point of having second aprons and salary caps and all these things if all I got to do is come up with a shell company aspiration and then the owner of their team can put a bunch of millions of dollars in it. It can go wink, wink bankrupt after it's paid out Kawhi and paid out this person and have other people and within the organization put money into this. And then all of a sudden it goes bankrupt. Clearly a shell company, clearly a scam. You don't want to keep having this happen. So you either get in your David Stern bag, do what he did to the Minnesota Timberwolves with Joe Smith or something like that. Because at some point, Adam Silver, you got to have a backbone and you got to stand on something.
1: But my issue is you're talking about that. You have a bigger fish to fry for real with the gambling and you swung and missed on that. You had a coach who is now in an indictment on a federal case. You have players who you exonerated and are now in federal cases. And now you expect this commissioner to take on the richest owner in the NBA who built a beautiful brand new building, mm-hmm. who's done all these things, right? Who took over when you needed somebody to step up because Donald Sterling was about to trash your postseason when players refused to play, who stepped up and got you out of a lurch. And now what are you going to do? Come on, man. I think you're kidding yourself. I'm not saying they're not going to get any punishment, mm-hmm. but they're not throwing no hammer at anybody.
0: Man, they better go get some hammer pants.
1: They don't do that. They don't throw the hammer at anybody.
0: Well, they better go call
1: Thor. And they should have done it already by now.
0: I agree with the gambling. Ten months later,
1: really? You need 10 months for this?
0: And I'm going to add to this. I think everything you just mentioned is what I'm saying. The gambling is a part of this. At some point, you have to do something because you have a great mojo,
1: gambler,
0: if you will.
1: Gambling is bigger. Gambling is bigger than this.
0: No, I don't disagree.
1: Because you're
0: messing
1: with the integrity of the game. Once you don't have integrity, you're the WWE.
0: I'm not disagreeing. That's why I'm saying the gambling was first.
1: He didn't do anything.
0: That's what I'm saying. You missed on it. Now to rectify that, those guys are about to get in trouble federally. That's worse than anything. And then now you got the mojo of the NBA Finals. Biggest watch since, what was it, 98, since Jordan's Last Dance. Everyone was in on it. Parade was huge. It's the Knicks. It's a great mojo. Keep the momentum going. You can't just back down. And then because another thing. And you don't want, Rob, what you don't want is people like Pablo to keep digging and find out, oh, this team did that. Oh, this team did it. This team did it. Where it becomes even bigger scandal of, oh, look at 5, 6, 7 other teams are doing this. And it's, what's the point of a salary cap? What's the point of second aprons? If we are trying to be competitive and be on the same playing field, then what's the point? Because I can get some extra money over here. I can get any player I want. I'll just tell you, I'm only going to pay you $20 million. Wink, wink. I got another $40 million for you over here. So I just want to see if Adam Silver will finally do something. Why is this dude crying, this Tiger? He do something great? They dump water on him. Bree, I need to know. Bree's working right now.
1: I think what you're asking for, if there was a different commissioner in place, maybe.
0: Well, David Stern ain't happy.
1: Okay, but this commissioner, I'm sorry. I just don't see it. I really don't. This ain't some owner who's like a lower rung owner you could take advantage of, like what they did when David Stern did that. David Stern never stepped in. Even when Donald Sterling had all those racial discrimination mm-hmm. lawsuits about not renting the black people and Latin people here in Los Angeles, nothing happened. They didn't do anything to him. He was allowed to own. He wouldn't spend any money on players. Mm-hmm. He was dirt cheap.
0: Had them practice at little old rinky-dink college.
1: All that kind of stuff, right? Really, really cheap. They never did anything. And the only reason they did anything to Donald Sterling was they were going to lose money because the players said they wouldn't play the playoffs. That's what I'm trying to say. Mm-hmm. I'm not saying that nothing will happen, but this Stern, like I'm going to put my foot down and show you who's in charge of the league, I don't see it happening.
0: It can't just be $8 million or something like that because it's absolutely worth it at that point, Rob. If you told, like, let's say the Clippers had won a championship. If you tell me that all I had to do was get fined a little $8 million, but me and Kawhi won a championship or two, I'm doing it again. Or if I'm another team, I'm doing it because it's clearly worth it. A little fine ain't going to do nothing if you're telling me I can go get one of the best players in the league and have a shot at winning a championship. So something's going to have to give.
1: All right.
0: Otherwise, I'll do it too. If I'm another team, Rob, I'm doing it. And what's the point? If I ain't getting in trouble.
1: 877-99 on Fox. Does Adam Silver have an obligation to come down hard?

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1: Unless you disagree with me.
0: We want to hear from
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0: you.
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0: Y'all are something else, man.
2: What do you mean? You literally did it.
1: Hang up!
2: Hang up on him! Why?
1: I don't want to talk.
2: He opposes my thinking.
0: 877-99 on Fox. Stick and stay.
1: But do be warned, you better agree with Rob Parker.
0: No, that ain't it. No, we don't want to do that.
3: 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Just search The Odd Couple.
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8: One Adam 12, a 415 man with a gun. One Adam 12, no warrant. Lincoln.

0: one too far behind. Odd Couple.
1: That was a long break right there. What happened? What?
0: Rob, what day is it?
1: Wednesday. Oh, no. TV theme song Thursday. There we go.
0: Well, I thought you was in New York already.
1: No, I was not on the air. Stop.
0: I didn't say that. I didn't say that. I just said you woke up, you know. Fox Sports Radio.
1: I just closed my eyes for a couple minutes. I was thinking about some stuff.
2: Minutes. That's
3: you were
2: a
3: dreaming
2: lot of
3: about
2: thinking.
3: That boneless couch.
1: That's right. Yeah.
0: All right. 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Taking some calls about this whole Kawhi Leonard. Should the NBA throw the hammer? You think what will happen if they do? Let's take some calls, Ron.
1: All right. Tim in Mississippi, you're on the Odd Couple Fox Sports Radio. What's up, Tim?
4: What's going on, Mr. Parker? Mr. Parker, how you doing, Kevin? Long time watcher, man. Way back since the cold pizza day, Rob.
1: Wow.
4: Man, keep on bringing in the real day, real game in the media, baby.
1: I appreciate it. And you know I'm going to stay the same way the whole way through, my man.
0: Big brand muffin.
4: Yes, sir. Yes, sir. I'm going to go with Kevin this time, man. I think Adam Silver needs to really just come down and show the league, you know. We got to need some draft picks out of this one. And I'm talking like a haul, maybe three or four, Rob. I know Kawhi, your boy, but I think about three good first rounders to do them back to back to back, you know?
1: My only problem is I don't have any he don't have a resume of doing that to where I feel compelled to, like,
0: well, I get it, but you never do until you do, Rob.
1: Well,
0: you
1: never
0: do until you do.
1: I just think he's too soft. He's a Charmin commissioner.
0: He listens to everything. He's tired of hearing that from you, Rob. He's sick of it. Right now, he's standing in the mirror like,
4: but since you said it, Rob, I think he probably just do like a $5 million, $10 million fine and one first round drop.
1: Watch. Here. It's going to be something that's going to be softer than you think. All right. Thanks, Tim. Appreciate you. What about
0: Rob Parker calling me soft? Adam Silver, that's what he's saying right now, Bree.
1: Terrence, in OKC, you're on the Odd Couple Fox Sports Radio. What's up, Terrence?
5: Hey, what's up, fellas? A long-time listener, first-time caller.
1: Appreciate it. How long you been listening?
5: I've been listening to you since you was on Cold Pizza.
1: Wow.
5: You still be having some crazy takes. I tried to call in about the guy getting fired, but I couldn't get in on that one.
1: All right, wait a minute. Real quick. Who are you with? You with Kelvin on that?
0: He was with me.
5: I'm with Kelvin.
1: My God.
0: Sound like a smart, sensible person.
1: All right, so all right, Terrence, thank you.
0: T got a little. He also got let go for that, too.
1: See, I knew that.
3: First time, last time.
1: That's right.
0: Dang, Terrence. Give him 6 months of probation.
1: MJ in New Orleans joined the Odd Couple Fox Sports Radio.
0: Beignet, brother.
6: Peace to the crawfish and the hand grenade, brothers. Who's good with y'all?
0: We're trying to have you walking around dizzy in the streets.
1: Don't you lose your job, MJ. I'm just saying, you know, these people out here.
6: Hey, man, I'm off the clock, man. I can't lose my job.
0: I agree with Robin. Don't be wilding too much in these streets, MJ.
1: That's right. Stepping on dead rats. Nah.
6: Look, I'm not pushing or calling for the popo on Kawhi. Steve Billions Ballmer stepped on toes to become a billionaire, right? He circumvented this whole deal, man.
1: Thank you. Come on, man.
6: And let's not forget, I don't know why people think this, man. Adam Silver does not own the NBA. He works for the governor.
1: Yep.
6: So, yes, if he goes off, it's because those owners wanted it to be something soft. He's not making moves. He's taking orders, man. Come on.
0: But why would I want him to go soft if Ballmer is taking advantage of, like, I could have been doing it. I could have been giving guys extra money.
1: They don't want to do that. They don't even want to pay some of these guys. I'm telling you, he's right. MJ, you're right.
6: Say that, Rob. I respect that, man. You guys have a great show. Thanks for taking my call, man.
0: Hang up on him!
1: No, don't hang up on him. MJ knows what he's talking about.
0: Hang up on MJ! See how I'm saying? See, that's how you be sounding.
1: Is that how I sound?
0: That's how you sound.
3: Not as bad.
1: Hang up on him!
0: That's even worse.
1: I did that to Kurt Gibson when he was in Detroit. Wasn't happy. Me and the program director, we went at it.
3: He deserved it.
0: He does seem like he'd be about that go at it life, though.
1: Who, Kirk Gibson?
0: Yeah,
1: he's fiery.
0: Yeah, he seemed like he'd be about that life.
3: Hey, Rob, real quick question. Who's the last person you hung up on the phone? You had a conversation like that.
1: Who, Rick Barry?
3: Really?
0: No, he's not.
3: I was asking you in general.
1: You mean in general? Oh, no, I just block people. Like, a lot of people have been blocked recently.

0: did see you go on a spree of responding to Twitter two, three days. Yes. Yeah, you went on a spree of like, look at this, look at that, you're wrong. Ha, but you listened to the show, you was going ham on them.
1: No, because a couple people, I don't like that. You know, like, it's one thing if you want to engage me and push back on my point. Mm-hmm. But when you say, oh, nobody's, who cares about your opinion? Why would you comment on something that didn't matter?
0: Yeah.
1: Right? What'd you say, Rob G? Are we? It's 6:30. We got something else going on? Oh, all right, let's go.
0: We got Jared Gamble.
1: All right, let's
0: Rob G,
1: move on.
0: See, this is what he said when you weren't here yesterday. He was like, look, we having a fun show.
1: No, I didn't say, you know what? He's snitching out.
0: Wow.
1: He's snitching, right, Rob G?
2: Wow.
1: I said that yesterday.
0: Why are you stuttering?
1: Wait a minute. I said that yesterday because I know when Rob G's off, he ain't listening to the show.
0: That is true.
1: Because he barely listens when he's here.
0: See?
1: So I already know that he's not listening, so I could say that.
0: He said we late. Can we get to Bree?
1: And then Kelvin's going to go like and drop dime right on the air with Rob
2: G
1: here. Rob G, who do you have less respect for? What I said,
0: you know, me and Rob
1: behind your back, or what he said on your face?
0: Me and Rob G tight. Come on, son.
3: Less respect if I say it behind my back or in front. I'd rather you say it to my face.
0: Yeah, see? If it's Bree, it's for we.
1: I'm done.
4: How am I supposed to segue into this?
1: Rob G, bring that Inside the Parker shirt back. That's all I'm saying.
2: You're back on the list.
1: That's right.
4: Alrighty, guys. Starting in Major League Baseball, Jesus Luzardo threw 7 scoreless innings, along with 11 strikeouts as the Phillies shut out the Reds 1-0. The Tigers beat the Athletics 4-1 for their 5th straight win. A little bit earlier today, the Red Sox beat the White Sox 2-1 for their 6th straight win. The White Sox are activating Munetaka Murakami. He's been out since May 29th, so he'll be back tomorrow night. The excitement of the FIFA World Cup is now streaming live on Fox One, the official English streaming platform to catch every unforgettable moment. Fox One brings the action straight to your screen so you never miss a goal. Download Fox One and experience the FIFA World Cup live. A little bit earlier today, France is now headed to their 3rd straight World Cup semifinal as they took down Morocco 2-0. And in golf at the Scottish Open, Rory McIlroy is at 5-under and has a share of the lead with 4 others after first round play. Have a good night, guys. Thank you.
1: Thanks, Bree.
0: Thank you, Bree. Appreciate it.
1: Bye, Felicia.
0: Bye, Felicia. That's ridiculous. Bree is hilarious.
1: I don't understand. So the Reds are losing 1-0 to the Phillies at home.
0: Okay.
1: They get the first 2 guys on base, no outs. They don't score.
0: They don't score?
1: No.
0: Right. This ain't the 70s, 80s, 90s.
1: You know what I'm
0: saying?
1: Where you try to move the runner over, get a sacrifice fly.
0: No.
1: They just swing away.
0: They just swing away, right?
1: First and second, nobody out.
0: You're an all-star if your batting average is 240.
1: I don't get it.
0: All right. Well, we can talk about that with J.R. Gamble because it is time for Foul Affair.
5: That ball is a big week in the big leagues.
6: Foul. Who's up?
7: I don't believe it. My, oh, my.
5: Is it foul or is it fair? And now, from MLBBro.com, here's J.R. Gamble.
3: That's right. It is Foul or Fair here on the Odd Couple Fox Sports Radio, a segment where we go around the diamond to discuss all the biggest headlines in Major League Baseball. In order to do so properly, we had to bring a real baseball expert, a guy who single-handedly got MLB Bro 27 credentials to the All-Star game coming up on Tuesday. My guy, J.R. Gamble.
1: Hey, we got a lot. I'm happy about that.
8: It's not the 70s, as Kelvin said.
0: Nah, it ain't. But shoot, y'all got 5. Y'all in the building.
1: That's right. We in the building. Yeah.
8: For sure. What's up, Rob? How are you?
1: I'm good. How are you? I'll see you on Sunday. No, Monday. Monday morning.
8: Yeah, Rob's showing up after the All-Star game's over.
1: Nah, which is not nice. This time.
3: JR, just be on the lookout for a conversation about a boneless couch. Rob,
0: yeah,
3: really
0: just get ready for that.
1: I'm trying to buy a boneless couch.
3: He's going
1: to
3: get you like 25 minutes just on a table talking about it. So just be ready.
8: Oh, wow.
3: All right, here
8: Can't
3: we go.
8: Can't wait.
3: I got 3 baseball topics, and because JR is the star of the segment, he gets the first crack at every single one, so let's get to it.
8: Yes,
3: ESPN's Jeff Passan, friend of the show, suggested this week that there is an 85%
1: chance.
3: Where'd
1: you get that number from, 85?
3: I
1: don't
3: know.
1: That's a weird number.
3: I don't even know if it was him, because it says
0: precise.
3: Jeff Passan and MLB staff, so maybe someone else.
1: 85%?
3: Okay. Yeah, but he says 85% chance that Tarik Skubal gets dealt ahead of the deadline, and the teams he mentioned could be in the mix are, of course, the Dodgers, the Yankees, the Braves, the Blue Jays, and... The Rays? Now, we know Tampa can't afford to re-sign him if they did get him, but
1: they'll borrow him.
3: Foul or fair to say the Rays should make a move on Scooble, even if it's just for a rental.
8: Fair.
2: It's a fair ball.
8: I mean, you said they can't afford to re-sign him, but that's by choice, but because every owner's a billionaire. But if the Rays were serious about winning the World Series, they'd go all in on Scooble and at least rent him for the rest of the season. We have seen smaller market teams do that before. That's as close as the organization will probably get to signing a huge free agent. So if injuries continue to decimate the Yankees, you know, this could be Tampa's opportunity to make a serious run. So Scooble's a game changer in the rotation. He's still, you know, in his prime. They don't have to, and they don't have to keep him. So why not give it a run? 1 year they have to get serious about winning the World Series. And, of course, the Yankees and the Dodgers will be in the running, Blue Jays. But, hey, they're all attractive destinations. But Tampa could really help their cause this season if they just go for it.
1: I say fair.
2: It's a fair ball.
1: And absolutely. Why not? I would just go in, put all my chips in, and I'm going to steal one from the Rams. F the picks. I don't care about the young kids. I'm serious. Like, if I could get, I got a team that's in first place. They're, what, three games out of the Yankees.
0: Four
1: games. I would take a chance. Like, maybe this is our year. The American League is weak right now.
0: I'm just going to jump right in with the fair because you guys are right. Listen.
2: It's a fair ball.
0: And, Rob, one thing I'll say that I'll kind of take from you, we talk about a lot. A lot of small markets, hey, if we win one, we're good for 15 years.
1: The Kansas City Royals won in 2015. It's been 11 years.
0: This ain't the Dodgers, Yankees, you know, Astros now because they've been in the mix the last decade where, like, we got to win all the time. If the Rays were to sneak enough, you know, sneak one here, hold it down for a decade, 15
1: years. You're good to go.
0: You're good to go. And also, didn't we see, didn't they do this with Max Scherzer? Didn't teams bring in him before? And like kind of a, you know, so I think
1: he's a mercenary.
0: Mercenary. You go get a guy for a year and see what you can do. So it makes sense to me.
1: And Jordan Walker just hit a 3-run home run for the Cardinals.
8: Ooh, he's hot.
1: He's hot. He's going to be in the home run derby. I love a young star playing in the.
8: Yeah.
1: And Bryce Harper just said he's going to do it as well. So,
0: he is going to do it in Philly. Well, you felt like he had to.
8: Yeah, he had to do something for that Legends pick.
3: Yep. All right. Question number two. Astro star Yordan Alvarez making a run of the Triple Crown. As you know, he leads the AL in home runs, RBI, and is second in batting average. Now, while Alvarez himself has downplayed the whole situation, teammate Jose Altuve says it just proves that Alvarez is the best hitter in baseball, period. Guys, foul or fair to say Alvarez has surpassed Rob's third favorite Aaron Judge as MLB's best hitter.
8: America has been very good to me. Fair.
2: It's a fair ball.
8: For this season. Alvarez, because we know he's not new to the game. He's been a threat for a minute in Major League Baseball. He's only played 5 full seasons, meaning, you know, more than 50 games. He's had a couple seasons where he played less than 50, and he's one homer short, I believe, of 200 unless he hit one tonight. So what makes him special is that he's a lifetime 298 batter, in my opinion. You know, he's slugging 580, OPP close to 400. He's more Frank Thomas than Kyle Schwarber right now, and that's rare in today's game. However, Judge is also a high average hitter, fellas, when healthy, and nobody can match his power. But right now, it'd be hard to argue that Alvarez is not the best all-around threat at the plate with Judge on the sideline.
1: Foul.
2: That is a foul.
0: Mm-hmm.
1: Well, only because he's hurt. It's not like if Judge was playing and Alvarez was doing this, then maybe I would buy into that. The only reason that Alvarez is where he is and what's going on is because Judge isn't playing his sideline. Judge hit .331 last year in a league where the average batting average is .242, almost 100 points better than everybody else who's doing it against the better pitching. Guys throwing 100 miles an hour. Guys not pitching full, complete games or deep in the game, so you got fresh arms all the time. He is one of the greatest hitters we've ever seen in baseball.
8: For sure.
0: That's why the answer
8: is hit .310.
0: Yeah, no, he is. That's why the answer is fair, though, because it's exactly what you're saying. It's fair. He is the best hitter right now. But when Aaron Judge comes back, Aaron Judge will be the best hitter. So that's why the answer is fair. Right. Yes, he is currently, Rob G. But in a matter of whatever it will be when Judge is back. We'll
1: but you know what I'm talking about.
0: Oh, yeah. No. He's spectacular, Alvarez. But Aaron Judge
1: A catcher hit 60 home runs
0: and didn't
1: win MVP. That's think about that, JR. You know that. That's
0: first
1: almost
0: time
1: impossible,
0: ever.
1: Right?
0: I thought that's why I thought he would win it.
1: Right.
0: Yep.
8: Yeah, he was close, though. He couldn't have won
1: but
8: it.
1: But Judge, he had such a great season at the plate, they couldn't deny him.
0: And by the way, this is season after season after season after season.
8: Yeah, pretty much.
3: All right, last one. Fowler Fair, J.R. Gamble sitting in with the Odd Couple. Guys, Shohei Ohtani, Rob's favorite player in baseball, just hit his 300th career home run.
1: I defended him today on MLB Network. Make sure you check out the podcast.
3: Oh, that's right. Video and audio version.
1: That's right.
3: Get them both.
8: Oh, my God. I got to catch that.
0: Yeah.
6: Oh, God.
0: It couldn't have been baseball related. It had to be something else.
3: Ohtani, 300 career homers. And now the nerds at MLB.com are already projecting that he'll wind up hitting a total of 517 when he decides to hang him up. Now, 517 is a lot, right? But it would still only rank 23rd all time. So, JR. Foul or fair to say Ohtani cannot, N-O-T, be considered an all-time great home run hitter?
8: Foul.
6: That is a foul ball.
8: I'm sorry to tell you guys, anybody in the top 50 to 100 all-time in home runs in Major League Baseball history is a great home run hitter. So Ohtani is the only player in history to go 50-50. So you already know he hits them things out the park at an all-time rate. And any player who finishes with 500 homers, that's Rob's magic number as a BBWA Hall of Fame voter, as projected, is a great home run hitter. I mean, there's been 23,700 major league players, Kelvin, and only 28 have hit 500 homers. So anybody who does that is an all-time legend for sure.
1: Foul.
6: That is a foul ball.
8: Oh, yeah, foul.
1: No. Wait, is it fair or foul? Say he's not. No.
3: You're saying it's fair.
1: Oh, fair?
0: It's fair.
3: Rob don't like Ohtani. That doesn't lay up for this guy. Through the lob. I knew you were going to say it, Rob.
1: You're going to say fair. Right. And this is my point.
0: Yes.
1: When you talk about the all-time great, like Ohtani for where he is and these MVPs, how is he not going to be in the top 10? Like to finish in there, 23, and I get it. Over 500 home runs is great. You're a Hall of Famer, but 23 is not the number. Ohtani needs to finish in the top 10 for people to look at him the same way they look at Hank Aaron, Babe Ruth. Like Babe Ruth's been dead for 100 years, and where is he?
8: Do.
1: And he's still there, right?
8: Memo.
1: He's still there.
8: They already do.
0: In the words of my fellow brother J.R. Gamble, foul.
6: That is a foul ball.
1: Foul.
0: You're telling me this man can end up 23rd, and that's a projection, meaning he might mess around and be like 18th.
1: Or it might be less.
0: Or it might be less, but my point, if he's in the 20s, let's just go there, and not to mention whatever numbers he'll have as a pitcher, whatever number he'll have as a stolen base.
1: We're talking about a great home run hitter.
0: But I'm saying, knowing that he did all of that, and he still ended up at 23rd, that's incredible. So it's absolutely foul.
8: Only 28 guys with 500 homers.
0: And they've been playing baseball. We weren't even freed yet, and they were still playing MLB.
1: Free at last.
8: Right.
1: Free at last.
0: We weren't even free. MLB existed. And you telling me he's 23rd of something all time, and that's a problem?
3: That's foul affair.
7: Free at last. Free at last. Thank God Almighty. We are free at last.
0: How did you have that on deck? Thank you,
1: Alex,
0: JR,
1: is the effing best.
0: Yeah,
1: you
0: that was, Alex, you might have been in your bag.
8: Thank
0: in that
8: you.
0: One.
1: Alex is in his
8: I'll
1: bag.
8: Be back.
1: All right, my man.
0: Appreciate you, JR. Alex, that was one of your top pools of all time.
1: That, a Kawhi laugh, like whenever we need.
0: Oh, but see, but those are, you know, okay. The MLK one was like.
1: Where'd you have that? Is that on a hot button?
6: Don't worry about it.
1: Or a hot box.
6: Pay no attention to the man behind the curtain.
0: When I was in my MLK bag?
6: Yeah.
0: When I was in the bag. Somebody got mad when I did it, by the way.
1: No, I get
6: who?
1: It.
0: Yeah.
1: I remember I was doing it in Detroit, and it was maybe MLK Day or whatever. And we were just throwing people's names, and we were like adding the junior, like Martin Luther King Jr. And they're like,
0: I guarantee you, Martin Luther King would be laughing. See, sometimes we forget. Like, I'm sure he had a really, I mean, I've heard he had a great
1: season. But it was just Junior. You know what I mean? We're really making fun of the Junior.
0: Yeah, people be having to relax. All right, last call, 877-99 on Fox. Last call. As long as you agree with Rob, he won't hang up on you.
1: That's crazy.
0: Last call. Hit us up, 877-99 on Fox. 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
7: We've got some difficult days ahead. 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
0: Surprises.
7: I don't mind.
9: Like anybody, I would like to live
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9: 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Longevity has its place. 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
0: Because he knew his time was short, Alex.
1: Alex, thanks for playing that. Thank you.
0: Go.
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0: Come on, it don't get any better than that. A little cheers.
1: Who called
0: on the
1: us
0: TV
1: earlier and was
0: song.
1: Hating? Remember?
0: Yeah.
1: Like, don't be playing that.
0: Was that Tyrone from LA? Yeah, whatever. All right, Cincinnati. Real quick.

0: right,
1: I got news for you. This is the last call on the Odd Couple, but the only call on the Jason Smith Show. I'm just saying because it's bleeding into
2: it's
1: it.
2: It's just going to carry over. He looked how he looked at you. He gave you that look like. You know what he just gave you? An allotment look. All right. Mean, you got one more. One more.
1: Thomas in Georgia.
3: You are
1: the last caller here on the Odd Couple Fox Sports Radio.
2: So stupid.
4: Yeah, this is Thomas from living in Georgia by way of Long Island, New York.
1: Strong Island. Let's go real quick.
4: Rob Obnoxious Parker, I haven't had the opportunity to call to get on and tell you put some respect on my New York Knickerbocker's name, my dude.
1: All right, I got you. I hear you. All right. Too bad we ran out of time. Oh,
2: now
1: you
2: see. Hang on, Porter.
1: I didn't say that.
2: See what I mean?
1: Alex said we only got 10 seconds. We only got 10 seconds.
2: We got a nice 40 seconds here.
1: No, we don't.
5: Why am I to blame?
1: How much time we got?
5: Not much.
1: Okay, see?
2: He could all he needs.
1: Thomas, we hear you on Strong Island. You're Knickerbockers.
2: Yeah. Oh, I'm glad you. Ooh. Make sure you get to that.
1: I got it.
2: I'm be nervous right now in these streets.
1: Oh, we still got a little bit of time.
2: Oh, now. So what? How many people? What was the over-under today? He hung up three times?
1: Jason Smith, can you not interrupt our show? We got a radio show going on. I know you know what your show, you got 4 hours to do whatever you
2: want. Let him walk. He's the only person wearing a Mets shirt in the world right now. Let him live.
1: Yes. The Jason Smith Show with Mike Harmon is coming up next.
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19: In the World Cup quarterfinal, France took down Morocco.
20: Digne crosses it in, knocked away by Mousraoui. Mario heads it back in. Doué able to find Mbappe through traffic. Mbappe. 20 career World Cup goals! Gives France the lead in the quarterfinal!
19: Fox TV on the call. Final score, France 2, Morocco 0. France will face the winner of tomorrow's match between Spain and Belgium. USA's Christian Pulisic sustained a bone bruise and microfracture in his right leg and will be sidelined for several weeks. In the NBA, Jordan Clarkson has agreed to a one-year deal to return to the New York Knicks. In baseball, Jesús Luzardo threw 7 scoreless innings along with 11 strikeouts as the Phillies shut out the Reds. 1-0, Tigers beat the Athletics 4-1 for their 5th straight win. I'm Brianna Miro.
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1: Yeah.
29: I'm 3 for 4 getting the days of the week right now.
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29: 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After a day of no soccer, we had one game today.
1: Yeah, we did.
29: I mean, it's you got to understand. understand now it's not going to be the, you know, the salad days we've gotten used to of, oh, there's three games. I can watch a game and I can have lunch and I can watch a game and I can have dinner and I can watch a game and go have ice cream. No, now it's you get one game a day and if you're lucky and you're going to like it.
2: And oh, you better hope okay. It's a good one.
29: We're having to, and this is why the World Cup is great, because it shows you, hey, we're going to give you all this great soccer for a long time, but we can't go forever. So instead of going cold turkey, we're just going to taper it. Right? Hey, three games a day. Oh, this is great. Now we're taking a day off. Don't worry. We'll come back with one game. They're going to give you one game. Then we'll give you two games. Then it's going to be one game. Then it's going to be a couple of days off. Yeah. Then it's going to be one. I mean, it's how it is.
2: Well,
29: man.
2: It's the opposite of the old, yeah. Let's entice you with one game for free and then make you realize how much you love it and you want to pay for it.
29: Mm. You know, that's the,
2: like so many street drugs.
29: Yeah, but that's the thing is that, you know where that's never going to happen? Streaming. No, a game for free, but we're not giving you anything for free. No. We spent $100 million on this one game, and it's the Dolphins and the Jets. You are spending money to watch this game. We're not giving this away for free.
2: Well, we might find a way to entice you with a little bit of extra incentive, but yeah, it's a new world order, no question about it.
29: So today's game, France and Morocco, France wins it 2-0, and another big day for Mbappe. Nearly two goals, nearly tying Lionel Messi for most World Cup goals all time, but he misses a penalty early in the game.
2: Stop the stupid-ass stutter step. I don't know if I'm going forward, if I'm going to fall over or whatever, because it is not working in this World Cup.
29: The thing is, I'll tell you, is that you know how much I hate that. I always tell you, someone who stutter steps and does that does not have confidence in addressing the ball and making a shot.
2: Hello, ball.
29: But Mbappe is, you know, it was his first miss. He was 19 for 19.
4: It's like, General okay. Mbappe to
29: Sorry,
4: you.
29: General Mbappe. Yes, Frostberg sent me the General Mbappe.
6: No, it's Dictator.
29: Today. Yeah.
2: I don't know. He's had a weird week with politicos, man. I don't even know where to start with all of that going back and forth.
29: But we kick things off our big discussion right now on the World Cup. And we begin with our play of the day. 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Well, yes, he missed the penalty, but then finding the back of the net, that was all France needed to move into the semifinals, and that is our play of the day.
20: Digne crosses it in, knocked away by Mousraoui. Mario heads it back in. Doué able to find Mbappe. Through traffic, Kylian Mbappe! 20 career World Cup goals! Gives France the lead in the quarterfinal. Harry Kane!
29: No Harry Kane today. He did not play today.
6: How do you know?
29: Because it wasn't on television.
2: He hit a score somewhere. Tell me he didn't have some good reps.
29: Harry Kane did not play today.
6: Yes, he did.
29: He did not play. Although, you know what my favorite thing of today was? The picture making the rounds of when Harry Kane, when he was a youth player, him and it shows you the picture. Here's Harry Kane, who was a great youth player, and here's this girl who was a great youth player when they met Beckham. When he was young, and Beckham was obviously the guy in England, and it's like, yeah, and now, you know, these two are married, and they have kids, they've been together, and it's like, yeah, that's a football life right there.
2: We just keep finding out more and more examples of what an insulated world is.
29: Yeah.
2: I refer you back to a young Lionel Messi bathing.
29: I mean, that would be bathing the man. If they wind up playing, I would think that'd be like the end of For Love of the Game when Costner has to get out the son of the guy that was his teammate to complete the perfect game. It's like, and really, who would ever send a kid up there? Go up there and wreck a perfect game. Nah, I'm not going to do that. But that's kind of what it reminded me of. Oh, yeah, my dad says hi. Great. And he's the final out of the perfect game.
2: It's awesome. Yeah, it all ties together. It's a very, very strange world. I'd like to go explore it and do a deep dive research project.
29: I bathed you. I brought you into this world. I could take you out of it, just so you know. I can do that. I'm messy, okay? I bathed. But the big conversation coming off today, right, the first of the quarterfinal games, and France has booked a spot in the semifinals. It's really hard at this point in the tournament to see another team beating France. I know that we talked about them being the overwhelming favorite all the way through. But yes, there's a lot of soccer to happen. A lot of things can happen. Not a lot's going to happen. There's only two more games for France. And of the likely teams that are going to advance, they all have problems, right? England, Their offense looks pretty good. Defensively, we talked about how shaky they look. Argentina, hey, they needed everything they could and fortuitous officiating just to beat Egypt, you know, the other day.
2: That was a good way to say it. The Egyptian coach would have come a little stronger.
29: Spain can't score. Hey, you won't score against them, but they can't score. They all have problems. France has none. Right? France, you're seeing this is the most complete team, and there's a reason why we talked about them as being the overwhelming favorite. But again, remember, as games go on, things happen. You have no idea how this is going to play out, but there's no weakness, and Mbappe is simply going to score at least a goal every game, no matter why. He could have a brace against Spain, and I wouldn't be surprised. Spain would have allowed a goal in the World Cup, but France is just overall, it's the best roster top to bottom. They are playing the best. They have peaked from the beginning of the World Cup. It's not like they played difficult at first. No, they've been playing peak performance since the beginning of the World Cup. Morocco is a terrific team, right? They blew out Canada. Canada was a field good story, but they blew, and Canada's not a bad team, but they blew them off the pitch.
2: Hey, Jesse Marsh and is still defending his nation.
29: He and Kenny Atkinson, they're doing a podcast. Yes, about what? Yes, and Mitch Johnson. Yeah, they're all on the same podcast together. But you know, this Morocco team that just blew Canada off the pitch, and they looked like they didn't even belong on the same.
2: No, they didn't. I mean, they managed five shots. The one shot on goal came very late in the game, although. They started getting possession towards the end. I'm like, all it takes is one of these set pieces. And all of a sudden, we got a little bit of chaos. Yeah. It never came, of course. But, you know, you look at just the one-sided nature of it, 22-5. But defensively, they stood strong. I mean, because you thought it was going to get out of sorts pretty fast the way France started their attack.
29: Yeah, but watching this game and seeing how it unfolds, you see the speed of France and the speed of Mbappe. And just forget, Morocco looked like a team that you forget. This is a top 10 team in the world. They looked like the United States playing Belgium, where it's like, okay, we just have problems, man. That's what France is able to do to a top 10 team overall in the World Cup. Like, yeah, it'll be great theater. Whatever the matchup's going to wind up being, France beat Spain. France and England, insane. France and Argentina, insane. And in the end, France will win both of those games probably 2-0. Like, that's how good they're playing.
2: But you watch the offense, right? And obviously Mbappe is going to be the record setter in so many ways, tied for the Golden Boot, all those things. But you got Dembele, who's been fantastic. Mm-hmm. And we were passing around the note earlier, Zlatan, with the overpraise, the over the top on Michael Olise, who's got 5 assists.
29: Yeah.
2: And it is just like watching a point guard play in the NBA.
29: Well, he said he was like the Tom Brady of
2: the Well, he gave him the Tom Brady. I took it back to the
29: basketball. He's the point guard. He's the Tom Brady. Okay, two different sports. But I get what you're saying, Zlatan. Okay, yeah. I get what you're saying.
2: But just that idea of how he sees, anticipates, and you just go into the space because the ball's going to be waiting. It's very much the Tom. And look, he's got to give his teammate Tom Brady a little bit of love.
29: Yeah,
2: right? Okay. To where if you're the running back out of the backfield, wide receiver, tight end, run your route, it's going to hit you in the face. So, I mean, it's perfect. And this is the way this offense runs, and you saw what they were able to do in a dominant form today.
29: Now, I do have to give you a hot take as we're going on, because you mentioned Zlatan's name.
0: Jets to the Super Bowl. I'm a

0: playing well or individual players playing well in the World Cup. Because I always expected to say, hey, what do you think of Mbappe, Zlatan? He is good. He is not Zlatan. Oh, but wow, but look at the record. He has goals. I mean, he's been only a couple of World Cups. He's going to finish with 35 goals when it's all said and done. Yes, but he is not Zlatan. Like, okay, all right. Hey, how about what about Jude Bellingham? What, he's been a terrific player for England. Zlatan is a better player. Like, I mean, I really, every time somebody plays well, I'm hoping and expecting him to tell, this guy's not that good. You know how many goals? What do you think about that goal that Messi scored? How about that second goal to give them the lead? How many goals has Zlatan scored that way in his career? I can't even count. I can't even count how many.
1: He has been pretty effusive with the praise. Yeah. There's no question about
0: it. I thought, like,
1: I mean, the only place where he's gotten a little bit negative, but even then it was the snark, as we talked about the gone fishing kind of things as teams exit the stage.
0: But I thought he would go a little more Barkley. He'd be a little more Barkley in that, I'll give you praise, but when somebody does something poor, they play badly, I'm going to really just rip into
1: them. Oh, no, he's gotten after that a little bit, but generally it's the coverage is focused on the positivity of all the surroundings, right?
0: And I hate to say this because you know me, when we talked about World Cup coverage of the past and whether it's Fox or anywhere else, it just is inherently negative, you know, mainly because Team USA doesn't win. But like, I feel like it's too positive. Like, Zlatan's too positive, man. I love positivity. It's a positivity Thursday. But like, I feel like Zlatan, he's been too positive overall in the world.
2: Jason, you want to know I can agree with you?
0: Yeah,
2: listen
0: why?
2: To this stupid take he had.
3: Zlatan, I want one word from you. Can the U.S. win this World Cup? Yes or no?
4: Yes.
2: Okay. Yeah.
3: Zlatan has spoken.
2: Didn't age well.
0: No, but again, that was positive. But that was a positive.
1: Watched the offense can win in the that World moment. Cup. He felt, hey, maybe the door's open.
0: How positive was that?
1: Everybody telling you're so great. At some point, you're just like, wow, they're liking that I'm a Joe positive. I'm going to keep giving them what they want.
0: I mean, his answer should have been Zlatan. Yes, one word. Can the United States win the World Cup? It is joke time now. We tell jokes. Okay, I will tell you my favorite joke. Yeah, like that's what I'm expecting from him more. So that, I mean, he's been so entertaining and it's been fun seeing them go back and forth. But man, I'll tell you, I really thought a little bit more negative, man.
1: But off of that take that Teicher just played, I mean, it is more proof that everybody listens to the show.
0: Yeah.
1: And he got sucked into your why not us?
0: Sure. Sure, that's okay.
1: So it's your fault.
0: And listen,
1: you created positive Zlatan.
0: All right,
1: a super villain.
0: I did.
5: Oh, we did get a little negative Zlatan.
0: Oh, is this going to be the weather one? Oh, you hear he is talking about the weather. This is the great one. This is him.
6: Enjoy today. They're going to do their thing against a difficult opponent, and this is the best 8 teams in the tournament so far. So let's see how it plays down. And we are excited. The sun is shining. We are burning from behind, but if you're hot as me, you can handle it. Yeah, Thierry?
7: Very true.
6: And if you're white as Alexi, you cannot handle it. But I'm going to cover you. I pray.
0: If you're as white as Alexi,
1: I describe myself as pasty quite often. I understand.
0: Yeah, the glare off of you, Alexi, is going to blind people watching on television, you know, or something like that.
5: I will cover you.
0: I can't believe I've ever said that. I'm never going to say that. But yeah, there's too much positivity coming out of Zlatan. I really.
1: Look at you.
0: Didn't know how much I enjoyed the negative spin that he would have on things.
1: But does that go back to Lawless has covered that enough? And Henri's kind of just straight down the middle?
0: The Cup Knockout Round is now, and DraftKings has you covered for every single match. 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The crown is yours. Well, coming up next, two big basketball stories and two sets of people I can tell to go blank themselves. That's next. No, too much positivity.
1: Wow, how about that?
0: But no, but
1: you already did that with all those coaches you bundled up.
0: You don't want to tell them to
1: go blank.
0: You want to tell them to go blank themselves too.
1: Okay.
0: That's next right here. 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
0: 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Live. So, two big NBA stories from today, and two stories where I get to tell a bunch of people to go blank themselves.
2: Oh, yeah, let's go.
0: So, the first one, and both stories involve everybody's favorite players that have been egressing from Los Angeles.
2: That's a good line. That's a good term. Egressing.
0: Egress is a good word. E-G-R-E-S-S, also known an exit. The Clippers and Raptors trade that was going to see Toronto reacquire Kawhi Leonard in a deal in which basically the Clippers are getting a bunch of guys and they're starting over. Now, that trade is on hold. Why? Well, because the Clippers put a statement out today saying that this trade with the Raptors, which sees the Raptors trade a couple of dudes, by, you know, the Brandon Ingram, some first round, a couple of picks, pick swap goes out there. Grady Dick also coming to Los Angeles.
2: Grady who?
0: The Clippers say the trade, quote, can only be finalized if the Raptors ownership group assumes the risk of penalties related to Kawhi's contract that could theoretically result from this ongoing investigation. Remember, Pablo Torre finds out, hey, all of this stuff, Kawhi was planting trees, getting a lot of money, and they circumvented the salary cap by giving him this whatever job, like it's back in college. So now this is being investigated by the NBA. This is where, if I'm the Raptors, I see this statement by the Clippers, and I say, yeah, you guys can go blank yourselves. You want us to be on the hook for you guys trying to circumvent the salary cap and pay money to Kawhi? Blank you, blank you, blank you, blank you. All of you can go blank yourselves. No, I mean, why should they be on the, you didn't get anything back. I mean, you didn't get, really? You got to be on the hook for it? Really? You got to be on the, no, you did this. We're not going to be on the hook. Think about how that would work in the United States. If, hey, let's say you went out and committed a crime, Mike Harmon, and then you and I traded some cards together or something. You know, I gave you an Otani rookie or something and we traded cards, whatever it was. And then you said to me, oh, hey, Jason, this trade can only go through if, you know, if the cops catch me for this crime I committed. You can only keep those cards if you agree to pay whatever penalty that the cops have me for. Wait a minute. What did you do? Well, I knocked over a couple of banks. I stole a couple of cars. Whoa, what are you talking about? Yeah, no, but you get to keep that Otani rookie as long as you agree. When the cops come looking for me, if there's going to be charges, you have to assume whatever happens to me. So you're going to go to prison. You're going to get whatever happens to you. Like, really? It only goes through. You got to bear the brunt of our ridiculous mistake that a guy that's on television on a Hot Topic debate show, not Hot Topic, that's a different store in the mall, but on a big, you know, hot take debate show, this is a guy that found out, oh man, we did a bunch of stuff to get Kawhi Leonard more money and now we're on the hook for it. No, now you're on the hook for it. Really? Go blank yourself. That's exactly what I would say.
2: Oh, yeah. No, it's the giant Spider-Man meme of everybody pointing. It's your fault. No, it's your fault. No, you're going to wear it. This was originally reported. You want to know how long ago the award-winning journalist Pablo Torre found out?
0: This was, what, almost a year, right?
2: September.
0: Yeah,
2: September.
0: Almost a year.
2: Nine months.
0: Yeah.
2: Investigations
0: of this kind take a long time, man.
2: Glacial pace, which is why when the trade was announced that this was going to go through, we all laughed and just said, oh, clearly we're doing nothing here. So all of a sudden for this to come out, it's like, no. Hey, wait a minute. This is held up. I thought it was going to be official on the first day of the new league year. And all of a sudden we get this hiccup because you're going to assume all of the risk on all of this, which we all laugh because it's another one of those examples in, I don't know, pick your sport, pick your enterprise of, you know, a bunch of teams are kind of doing similar things with handshake agreements of people they're going to meet and investments they're going to make and whatever. So why would we make an example here? Now, the fact that the dude from Aspiration did go to jail for defrauding people of nearly $250 million. Is part of it. Because, I mean, for Kawhi, I mean, it's only 10%.
0: I mean, it's not like the TV show. It's not like an NYPD Blue episode or whatever where, hey, two guys committed a crime. They get them in separate rooms and you get the one guy to flip on the other guy, right? Like that'd be one thing. But they both committed the crime. They both did.
2: You always just go to, this you go to like, my heart. Let's go to Law and Order, NYPD Blue.
0: That you had this guy plant these trees that he got paid $20 million to plant and we can't find the trees nor any evidence of it. There's no paper trail. But don't worry. We got your buddy in the other room. I'm sure he's going to tell my partner exactly what happened. And so, okay, but whoever flips first gets the deal. But this is like at the episode of NYPD Blue where it's, all right, well, we have the two guys in. One guy's completely innocent and the other guy's completely guilty. And they go, yeah, we know the other guy's innocent. Oh, no. It's his fault and he's going to do it. Yeah, I'll turn evidence on him. Yeah. All right, we'll go arrest the guy who's innocent and make him pay for your crime. Like, I can't believe that this is a lot of guts, man, for the Clippers to say this goes through if you assume the risk that happens something completely further, as far away from you as possible. You had absolutely zero responsibility and culpability for.
2: Well, considering Steve Ballmer tried to push us all on the notion that he was hoodwinked and bamboozled to the tune of $60 million by this operation. Now, all of it could have been solved very easily of, I did pay Kawhi for this to be his second job. He subcontracted to a group of people. So he did. It's not a no-show job. He subcontracted it out and they were supposed to plant the trees.
0: So there you go. There's the first group of people I would say, yeah, go blank yourself, not paying it. The second person I would say too.
2: Okay, good.
0: Rich Paul.
1: Jalen Brunson.
0: Wow. Rich Paul. So as LeBron James's free agency decision is now, you know, continuing on, we're into the end of the second week, we're into the third week.
2: Boy, it's an odyssey.
0: Rich Paul has, well, this story comes out from Shams Charania through Rich Paul that James's agent, Clutch Sports, is helping and facilitating team executives in their wooing of LeBron James by sending him a voicemail that he can play for LeBron. Yeah, listen, hey, it's awesome to talk to you. That's awesome. Yeah, hey, Danny Ainge. Yeah, no, it's great. Listen, Brad Stevens. No, great to talk to you, man. Great, Brad. Yeah, listen. So, you're not going to talk to him, but, I'm going to hang up. You're going to call my phone back and leave me a voicemail and you're going to leave the pitch for LeBron on my voicemail. And then I'm going to see him later on this week. We're going to play all the voicemails for him. Okay, great. Thanks. Click, hang up. Bring, hello. Oh. Sorry, Brad. I told you I was going to hang. I call back. I'm not going to answer. This is where I tell you, yeah, you know what? Go blank yourself. I'm not doing it. This, honestly, if I had any interest in LeBron James, because I'm wired a little weird, but something like this, when I saw this, I said, yeah, I don't care how much I wanted LeBron James. If this is what they told me, this is what you have to do. I understand that there's certain ways to do business in the NBA and certain guys you have to, you know, go a little bit further for and sometimes go way further than you have to. But this is a LeBron James that Rich Paul is trying to create interest in for LeBron outside of just one or two teams. This is where no matter what kind of interest I had, I would say, you know what? We're not doing it. Why? I go, because I'm not calling, leaving a bleeping voicemail for the guy's agent. I'm not doing that. I'm sorry. And I would tell the owner, you want to go do that? Go ahead. But I'm not doing it. That, as soon as I saw this, I said, there is absolutely zero way I'm making a phone call and saying, oh, even if this was LeBron James and he's 27, I'd have a tough time doing it because certain things just strike my ear bad. And this strikes my ear really bad.
2: Oh, it's so bad. Such bad math. I mean, this guy's going to be 42 years old. He's a part to a potential winner, but clearly not the driver. And he, no matter what you want to tell me about what he did with the Lakers this last year, I mean, they were dancing in the streets. I don't know if those were World Cup watch parties or celebrating that LeBron James was no longer a member of the Lakers. Here in LA, might have been a little bit of both. But this whole voicemail thing just smacks of more of a movie, right? We talked about him and how this last year they're going to do the documentary. All of it just feels like pieces to a, hey, we'll be able to do a cool animated bit with this. Or, look, you got to leave it in a one-party state because then you're giving me authorization to play it back and everything else. But this is just absolutely absurd. Yeah, leave your pitch on my voicemail and maybe we'll get back in touch with you. You can beat it. What do you want me to do, a song and dance? I mean, is that part of it? There's a code, and at the code, it'll prompt you to sing a few bars of whatever song, and you better be on pitch. I mean, what are we doing?
0: You want to do that? No, forget it. Not doing it. Right? Like, again, and I don't know if I'm being too knee-jerk to this, but this is just not how you treat people. This is just not how you act. And someone who needs to understand, okay, you don't call the shots on this like this anymore. You just don't.
2: You're not going to
0: make me embarrass myself. Hey, LeBron, this is Brad. We got that opening. We traded Jalen. We're feeling really, really good. Hey, honey, what? I'm on the phone. I'm leaving a voice. What is it? I'll be out in a sec. Yes, just log in under me. Yes, we're up to episode 3 of Widow's Bay. Episode 3. Okay, I'll be right back. Sorry. So, listen, we are going to what? Yes, we watched episode 2, episode 3, right? It ended right. Okay. So, I'm sorry, was it? So, yeah, just, we'd love to have LeBron. Like, I mean, come on, man. What are they asking you to do?
2: This is just, the other side. I don't know if you saw this story that was circulating. Paul McCartney puts out a new album. And one of the questions that comes up a lot is he's reticent to do selfies. Like, he won't pose for a picture. And he goes, at one point I was traveling and there was a guy on the side of the street. And, you know, if you put some money in the tin, you can take a picture with the monkey. Because I didn't want to become the monkey. That's kind of what it feels like here. It's like, here, dance a little bit. Do a pitch. And you're just going to couch out everything. And we're going to sit around and we're all going to have a nice glass of wine and laugh at you because of how desperate you sound trying to pitch us on coming to your team.
0: You know, there's
2: no respect here at all.
0: This reminded me of is that there was a time at ESPN when there was a big push from them to get people outside. Like every 6 months, ESPN would talk to focus groups and they would change how ESPN radio would go. Like the whatever 10 people are in a room with a dial in their hands, right, programmed ESPN radio, right? Doesn't matter what they did, matter who they are, just people show, hey, I'm here, what do you want me to do? So every 6 months, something changed. It went from tell personal stories. Yes, people love that. No more personal stories. People don't like that. But you just told me a few months ago, don't tell personal stories. Okay. And then they would change. There was a big push to say, we think people like hearing people outside of sports that are stars come on and talk sports. So people who weren't athletes, but like comedians, entertainers, actors, whoever it was. And I don't want to say who this actor was because it turned out I actually did some stuff with him. He's a pretty good dude. But like there was this, we got an offer saying, hey, so-and-so has a movie coming out and, we'd like to get him on ESPN to talk about, talk sports and the movie, let me know if you'd like him. And so I was like, yeah, great. I mean, I'm in LA. He's in LA. It'll be easy for him to call in because it's a little bit earlier. Great. So we put in, said, yes, we'd like to talk to him. And apparently every show put in for him because he's a name that people know. And the email that came back to everybody from this person's agent, PR person, whoever it was that was handling them, just said, hey guys, thanks for getting back to me. Hey, lot of stuff here. Don't overwhelm me. Don't worry. Everybody will get him. Just everybody calm down. And I'm like, okay, you know what? And I told my producer, I said, do not follow up with this person. Do not follow. She came on and she said, everybody calm down. All you asked for who was we want. And we just said, yes, we'd like to talk about him. And she does everybody calm down. And I was like, you know what? Don't ask for them. Don't ask. And then it came back to the end and somebody actually said to me, he's doing all these shows. How come he's not on your show? I said, cause I didn't get back cause I was not happy with what she wrote. So I didn't have him on the show. I wound up doing stuff with him later on.
2: You ever tell him that story?
0: No. I probably should have.
2: Still got that person working for you?
0: Let me tell you. Yeah, this is the email that she wrote about stuff. Basically, everybody calm down. What do you mean calm down? Like, that hit me wrong. And I just said, and I could have just said, whatever, she's doing the Hollywood thing. Yeah, just say fine. Whenever they reach back out, but I said, no, I'm not, you're not dealing with this person again. I told my producer, you're not dealing with this person again. Done. They can go on other shows if they want
2: to. Did they find out that all those other shows were given a suggested list of topics and questions? Because that's not far off, because we've had laminated sheets put in front of you and I before and can't talk about with people.
0: There's interviews that hit the floor that we never put on. Wait, we can't talk about. Those are the only three things people want to hear about you from. Okay, that's great.
2: Yeah, off-recorded stuff was pretty fun. But then it's like, wait, we can't talk about it. No, okay, go.
0: I mean, really, even if my team was a championship, a LeBron away from a championship, I'm not doing that. I mean, I'm
2: just
0: completely
2: such a terrible.
0: Leave a voicemail with your pitch.
2: Believe it or not, George isn't like, at home.
0: Like, I mean, like, what are we doing? What's going on? Like, you know, 15 years ago, it was everybody come to Cleveland because the King is seeing people for free agency. Okay. Probably not the thing that all these teams wanted to do, but all right, we want LeBron. We'll go visit him. Don Nelson from the Knicks was in a wheelchair and he flies to go visit him there. You know, they're seeing all these pitches and people are showing up with these big PowerPoint presentations. Okay. I kind of get it there, but like this now, hey, he's 41. Yeah. No, I'm not even going to talk to you. Leave me a voicemail.
2: But at least that's still a business. Let's talk about it from a grandiose perspective. The other guys took the tour, right? Carmelo Anthony went to Chicago and they did the signage all around town and outside the United Center and all that thing, trying to pitch him. This reeks.
0: Exit out by the Fresca exit, Swollen Dome. Jason Smith, Mike Harmon, live from the Fox Sports Radio Studios. There, I feel better. Feel better about that too.
2: Yeah, a little bit of venting. What? I like that. That's good. Yeah,
0: go take a hike.
2: Beat it.
0: Let's find out what's trending in the wide world of sports tonight from Bree Muro. Bree, what do you got for us?
1: All right, guys, I'm going to start in baseball. Okay. The Angels came back and scored 5 runs in the top of the 7th to tie up the Rangers. The Marlins have won 6 straight after they outscored the Mariners 8-4. Jesus Luzardo threw 7 scoreless innings along with 11 strikeouts as the Phillies shut out the Reds 1-0. Upgrade your FIFA World Cup 2026 setup. 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France is headed to their 3rd straight World Cup semifinal as they took down Morocco 2-0. They'll face the winner of tomorrow's matchup between Spain and Belgium. Kylian Mbappe is the first player to have 8 or more goals in 2 different World Cups. USA's Christian Pulisic sustained a bone bruise and microfracture in his right leg and will be sidelined for several weeks. In golf at the Scottish Open, Rory McIlroy is at 5 under and has a share of the lead with 4 others after first round play. Back to you guys.
0: Bree, I know you're hurting. You're playing hurt today. That's awesome. Tyshirt's playing Godfather music under you because a little bit of Vito Corleone.
1: Oh my gosh.
0: Yeah, there you go. But I got to say, your voice got stronger as you went on there.
1: Yeah, that helped me.
0: Your voice got stronger.
1: That was weird.
0: Yeah.
3: Why don't you stop talking right now?
0: Yeah, I'm just saying.
1: Go to the mattresses.
0: That's right. That's right. There you go. There you go.
4: I told Mbappe, come over. Get a goal.
0: Luca Brasi, you come to me here.
4: Come to me and get a goal.
0: You come to me when France beats Morocco.
4: We'll talk.
0: And you ask me.
1: On the day of my daughter's wedding.
5: There you go.
0: You ask me to put another official on this game to get Messi out of the World Cup. I can't put any more guys. I put Portuguese officials on. I put Ronaldo on. He's actually officiating.
2: He was wearing a mustache.
4: Forever moving forward, FIFA's Fix It for Argentina.
0: Hey, you want to patent that because that's on a t-shirt there, Fix It for Argentina. Bree, thank you very much.
1: Thank you.
0: Keep drinking tea. Keep drinking tea. Jason Smith, Mike Harmon, live from the Fox Sports Radio Studios. Coming up next, oh boy, do we have a big, fun football story smack dab in the middle of summer for you. That's next. Jason and Mike, Fox.
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3: 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Gets him in order, striking out a pair.
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17: That's it. I want one word from you. Can the U.S. win this World Cup? Yes or no?
4: Yes.
16: 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It's always fun when you get a big story out of nowhere when football players are on vacation or waiting for the end of July when teams start reporting and we get into football. But today, I just love this story that Yahoo made this big announcement that they are doing college fantasy football.
18: Yeah.
16: So you can sign up and do college fantasy football. Now, there's been some sites you could do it on if you really wanted to, but boy, that's for diehards.
18: We tried when I was at Yahoo back at the flip of the century.
16: Yeah.
18: And we were told in no uncertain terms by every layer of lawyer that has ever lawyered up in this great state of California, don't even start development.
16: But now you can do it. Obviously,
18: hey,
16: it's a different world right now.
18: Wild world. Yep.
16: So you can do it. And it's tough. They've hired fantasy football, college football analysts, sure, and all of this. The one caveat to this is that you are not restricted, but it's going to be just from the Power Four conferences in Notre Dame. Right, you can't get outside and get all these crazy teams that throw the ball 75 times a game on the West Coast that nobody knows who the hell these kids are. But yeah, look at that. Yeah,
18: I haven't watched a minute of their games, but damn it, look at his stats.
16: Who's your quarterback? Who is that? He plays for Nevada. Yeah, I'm gonna kill you. You kidding? The guy's got 36 touchdowns in the first three games. They throw the ball 85 times a game, man. There's no defense out here. And like the winning teams, you know, generally would then be all these players that you never heard of.
18: All these guys from the secondary conferences.
16: Whatever kind of spread offense, throwing the football a bunch, like that's everybody. So you are limited to the Big Four, which it's not really limited because, you know, all these conferences now are huge because they're all 16, 20 teams and Notre Dame. And I'm honestly okay with that because I did college fantasy football once when I would do the stats by hand, right? This is back at the turn of the century. You say, oh, let's do college football. Like, I remember I had Champ Bailey on my team.
18: Oh,
16: it's going to be awesome. And like the first 5 or 6 weeks, I had the best players in college football. I was getting my ass kicked because everybody had all these players from the WAC. It's all players from Utah and BYU. And I'm going, what the hell? So middle of the season, I'm starting to wave the best. I waved whoever, I forget who it was, but I remember they go, you waved the guy that's going to win the Heisman Trophy. Yes. Cause he wasn't giving me what I needed. And then I started doing okay because that, but I wound up getting buried inside that because my record wasn't good enough. Because the first 5 or 6 games, like, I got these are the best players in college football, man. But yeah, but you know, Champ Bailey playing both sides of the football for Georgia. Hey, he had 2 touchdowns and he had 60 yards receiving. That's great. Yeah. The number one receiver on the other team is the big wide receiver for Utah or Utah State. And he caught 14 passes for 214 yards and 6 touchdowns last night against Alcoa State. Oh, why? I missed that on Saturday night. I missed that. So finally, when I knew the guys I had to go get, I did okay. But the first 5 or 6 weeks, like, I got the best players in the world and I'm getting killed.
18: Why does Jason keep fighting for the roster deadlines? Like, well, he wants you to consider the MAC.
16: Well, he's okay. He's waving Eric Crouch, and instead, he's picking up. Okay. But that's kind of what it was. Yeah. He's picking up Timmy Chang, and he's waving Eric Crouch, right? Like that's kind of what it was like. But I the whole thing about college fantasy football, you know, again, it falls under in the pantheon of things that are fun for 5 minutes. Like, well, it'd be fun to do college for 5. But then after 5 minutes, you go, yeah, but is that something I really want to do? Like, cause I have a feeling that it's been a while, and as fantasy crazy as we are, and every year, you know, sales comes to us and sales is looking out going, any new ideas for fantasy football, NFL wise, like when Guillotine came up a few years ago, it was so different. People started doing it. I got to think that if there was a big market for fantasy college football, we would have had it by now. It would have blown up in the South, obviously, in certain pockets of in the Midwest where college football is king, and in the Northeast, in, you know, Big Ten country, like all of these places where everybody would want to do it because that's what they watch. That's what they do. But the fact that this is such a big deal that Yahoo's doing this for the first time, like, yeah, is the market really out there for people to do college fantasy football?
18: No, I think it'll be big, right? Because you're looking at that first blush opportunity, and it may be short-lived. By week 6, people might give up because they don't want to stay up and watch Hawaii games. I don't know. But, like, it's another opportunity. And
16: he's 46 points from my quarterback, and the game starts at 4 a.m. I'm going to get up and watch.
18: You know, as much as we're looking at the good, the bad, the ugly that comes with the gaming side of things, it's another opportunity for a full slate of Saturday plus all the other secondary games spread across the week that folks can dial into, bet, etc. So it's no surprise. So I think it'll catch on. The reason it hasn't gone further is I think goes back to just what I experienced at Yahoo all those years ago. Just all right, where's the potential new game / revenue / whatever? And it's like, nope, the legal challenges have been too great. Now, these might have been done on a smaller scale the last couple of years. I can't say that I'm as dialed in as I once was to the innovations in the fantasy universe outside of Guillotine, which is one of our buddies that that came up with the concept and popularized it. But for this, yeah, I mean, you'll do your conference. You might do drafts just conference specific, right? So you got an SEC league, Big Ten league, whatever Syracuse is doing.
16: You know how mad I would be if I had Angeli last year and I lost him in the third week? Oh, come on, man.
18: That's all I had. I at least knew I had a fantasy star, damn it.
16: Exit Albata Fresca, exit Swollen Dome. Coming up next, another day, another bad set of headlines for the U.S. men's national team. We get into it next, Fox.
18: They suck.
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33: In the World Cup quarterfinal, France took down Morocco.
34: Crosses it in, knocked away by Mousraoui. Mario heads it back in. Doué able to find Mbappe through traffic. Mbappe! 20 career World Cup goals! Gives France the lead in the quarterfinal.
33: Fox TV on the call. Final score, France 2, Morocco 0. France will face the winner of tomorrow's match between Spain and Belgium. USA's Christian Pulisic sustained a bone bruise and microfracture in his right leg and will be sidelined for several weeks. In the NBA, Jordan Clarkson has agreed to a 1-year deal to return to the New York Knicks. Baseball, the Angels came back and scored 5 runs in the top of the 7th to tie up the Rangers at 6 apiece, top of the 9th in Texas. And the White Sox are activating Munetaka Murakami off the IL. I'm Brianna Miro.
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3: 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Tap the thumbs up icon. Comment away whether you agree or disagree. 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Well, another day. I'll tell you, nobody more excited for football season to start than the U.S. men's national team.
5: Fair.
3: Boy, yeah. are we just going to get beat around the head every single day until teams report for football? Yes, that's what's happening. The aftermath of the loss to Belgium got even crazier today. And we'll get to the Christian Pulisic part of it in a couple of minutes because there's something we're really not talking enough about with regards to Pulisic. But something I saw that I thought was so interesting today was seeing ESPN had a big breakdown of one of their experts, what went wrong for the United States in the game against Belgium and what their overall grades are in certain perspectives. Not just coaching grade, defense grade, but what was their grade for the attack? What was their grade for preparation going in? And, you know, and it's interesting. And I'm going, okay, because I want to see because all different, you know, perspectives on what people think. But the thing that stuck out to me the most was what the person writing the article wrote about what they were told by a fellow coach anonymously, right? You heard Carly Lloyd say on Fox that she felt the United States lost the game against Belgium before the game started, right? They came out with no energy. Mm-hmm. They looked terrible and Belgium just, you know, ran the table from the beginning. And in the article, it was the coach, who was anonymous, was quoted that watching the United States warm up, I've never seen a worse warm up before a game than the United States. Flat, uninterested, they looked awful. And they carried that into the game, and that's why they started. And I thought that was so interesting because, you know, coaching as long as I have, soccer is so different than any other sport in that when I was coaching softball, you'd see teams warm up great and teams warm up badly, and it was zero indication of how they played. Like I had my team sometimes, we warmed up awesome, and I'm like, yeah, we're ready to go, and then all of a sudden it's 5-0 after the second inning. And I'm like, what happened to us? What happened? And certain times I'll see another team warm up while we're doing our warm-up. I look at the other team and I'll see what how the pitcher is throwing and what they're hitting, and they're just hitting lasers and they're station to station there, and you would say, wow, they look like they're ready to play, and then we wind up winning the game 8-1. Right. So in softball, I've never really seen any sort of correlation between how a team warmed up and how they played. Right. So sometimes it's about if your pitcher warms up good and your pitcher's throwing great, doesn't matter. But I've never able to say, well, hey, don't worry. You know, I always tell the girls the same thing. Like if they finish warm up, we get to the dugout first. And they would say, boy, look at that. Boy, they're really warm. Wow, that girl's really big, and she's hitting the ball here. They're doing this. And I always say the same thing. Takes more than a can of paint to make it a Thunder Road, right? Like, what did I go? Eventually, you'll see Greece. But I'm like, you know, it just because they look good doesn't mean they're going to play
5: good. It's a
3: great
5: reference there, Grandpa.
3: Right? But no, everybody's seen Greece.
5: Now
3: everybody's seen Greece. Everybody's
5: but they hadn't
3: seen
5: at
3: Greece.
5: That point.
3: Everybody's seen Greece. So softball, there's literally zero correlation in all the games I've ever coached. Sometimes they warm up great. Sometimes they don't. Sometimes the other team. But in soccer, I would always watch the other team warm up. And every game, I can tell you, every single game, I knew the kind of game that we were in for after watching the team warm up. If they were warming up and they were sharp and they were powerful and they were on their kicks, I would say, okay, this is going to be a tough game. They're going to take it to us right from the beginning. And I was right. If I saw them warm up a little bit loosely, I would say, okay, here's the defenders warming up. They're a little bit loose. We're going to be able to get after them. We're going to be able to get after them on the ball. We're going to pressure them, pressure their defenders, watch them warm up, right?
5: Who was watching your team warm up?
3: So I know how my team's warm. I know my team. I see him enough. So I would watch it, and I would always say, and I was always right. I was always right. I knew games, if my team didn't warm up great, I go, we're coming out of this gate badly, and I got to really pick them up before the game going, hey, are we ready to play? Because they're going to take it to us right out of the gate, right? And they're going to get a goal in the first 2 minutes if you're not ready to go. Soccer, I always knew, because there was just, you can tell by a team how ready they are for this game, because It's about the frame of mind when you start with running and the physicality. There is nothing else you have to worry about starting soccer outside of your effort. When you are starting a game, it is about your effort, right? Some, with baseball, hey, the pitcher is great. Okay, what are you going to do, right? In football, if the quarterback's great, what are you going to do? If the offensive line is blowing open holes, what are you going to do? But soccer, the beginning of the game is all about your effort and where you are. And I, again, I always, every single game, this is going to be a tough game. This is going to be a game we're going to roll over them. This is, they're going to be vulnerable here. They're not vulnerable here. And to see that, and I just shake my head and I go, and this is where for Pochettino, who I thought did such a great job, I'm like, this is on you. Like, this is the one thing I can say. All right. You want to talk about Poch? Okay. The guys are flat and that really is unbelievable, but it happens. You got to get them. You got to grab their attention so they know coming out of the gate, this team, this is the bleeping World Cup, man. 50 million people are watching this game and you're warming up like we're getting ready to play a friendly in Canada, right? I mean, what are we doing? What's going on? What are we doing? Like, what's going on? Like, you have to find a way to get their attention, whether it's before the game or something, or find a way, because you can't just get on the field and have the team start the game that way. Right? Like they were out of the game very early because of their lack of effort and their lack of focus and being flat. And I can't believe that. That's gotta be something that the coaching staff saw. It's gotta be something they say, hey, our warmups aren't great, man. We gotta do something here a little bit. Okay. Let's make sure we're whatever it is mentally, what you need to talk to a player. You talk to your captain. You gotta talk to Tim Ream. Hey, Tim, first of all, I want to tell you, hey, you're in for a bad game. Try to do the best and don't freeze.
0: This is going to be bad.
3: Whatever it is, yeah. You got to find a way to make sure that they are at peak performance ready for the game. And I'm sorry, but that's yes, the players should be motivated. I don't know how you're not motivated to play that way in the World Cup when you're at that level. But this generation has always had a problem playing flat in big games. The Pulisic generation has always had a problem being flat. Why are they so flat? Why is Anthony Robinson this? Why is Dest this? How are they all playing this way? But that's when you're a coach. Okay, I see this problem and I got to rectify it. And it was not rectified. That to me was the biggest fail. It doesn't matter when you get on the pitch with Belgium and you see that they're a better team and they're executing a little bit better. Okay, but you damn sure can control your effort in the beginning of the game and make sure you are mentally ready to play. And that was, we talked about the mental aspect of this game. Mm-hmm. And that's where the United States fell the most short, was mentally playing this game.
0: Yeah, we talk about showing up and showing up. That's it. That's all you can control. I just know for many years, you know, all of the youth soccer and different teams and watching it, there were days where you'd watch the warm-up and be like, yeah, it's the middle of the afternoon. We had to drive 200 miles to come to this game, and everybody arrived at a different time. This is going to start ugly. But they'll snap into it. Hopefully they don't give up the early goal and fall out early. But for the United States, I mean, everybody went out of their way for excuse making in that 36 hours leading up to kickoff, right? Of, oh, if it goes bad and it became, oh, the political thing. Oh, the referees are going to be out. Oh, it's us against the world. It's always us against the world. Have you not been paying attention for these many years? No matter what it is, that has been the case. But for this group of individuals, and I like that you made it the Pulisic era, Pulisic generation.
3: Well, it is. He's Captain America.
0: I mean, Pepsi was the choice of a new
3: generation.
0: Look,
3: it's a reason why I'm done with, I told you, I'm done with the golden generation.
0: No, it's time
3: to retool around the three stud players you got, Balogun and Tillman and Freeman, and find your next group, right?
0: Yeah, it's not even a consideration. I'm done. No.
3: Right? Like, even, and to get into the Pulisic part of this now is that, obviously, his injury, bone bruise, that is going to keep him out for a while. That story comes out today. And obviously, we knew Pulisic was dinged up because he had the bad step. He comes out of the game after the third goal for Belgium. Forget the on and off field hate that he's been getting the last couple of days from basically everybody, mm-hmm. right? This is a guy that needs a vacation. Go somewhere where there's no phones.
0: But he just had
3: Now he can rest. Now he had a lot of rest before.
0: Right?
3: Like, he's had a lot of missteps, both on the field, what he has talked about, the opinions of him, all of that is legitimate, right? All of that, you've heard that, you've for the last 24 to 36 hours, that's all you've heard about Pulisic. You've gotten stories from former U.S. men's star players saying, ah, you know, he's not the greatest guy. He doesn't shake hands with the analysts before the game. He's not somebody that's really approachable.
0: The people around him, right? All of those things. Yeah,
3: you've
0: yeah.
3: heard of all of that, right? And all of that is legitimate, right? All of that is legitimate for Christian Pulisic. But what needs to be talked about more is that, okay, again, here it is, another game where Pulisic got hurt and he missed a lot of the game, and now he's going to be out for a little while. Like, no, whatever, and forget about the aspect.

0: you want to talk about him getting hurt twice in this World Cup, right? You had the bone bruise now. You had the calf injury. He's been limited with games he has played overseas because he just can't stay healthy. And that's just as big a problem. But no one's focusing on that because obviously the sexiness of the story of I can't believe we lost and I want blood. But one of the other reasons why, hey, turn the page on this, on Pulisic in this generation. But this is a Pulisic thing is that you can't count on him. And you need to be able to count on your players. And there's lots of guys in the last 10, 15 years you thought, okay, this could be a really good player for World Cups. And then they get hurt and then they're gone. Like Jozy Altidore.
1: Well, Altidore is a great example, right? But, right alongside with him. They were going to be contemporaries and that was the stack. He couldn't stay healthy. And for Pulisic, we talked about it after the loss on Monday, right? The stub goes for the kick into the opponent's foot. And then he ultimately comes off the pitch and can't play through. And I was saying microfracture, all these other things. And, you know, y'all can decide on where you come down on this being released today of they're trying to back off and put up a little fort around the around Pulisic and his feels to save a little bit of face after the attack that's been out here. But you were the face of it all. Right, you weren't the captain, which is a whole other discussion point that has been raised throughout all of this. Is that's not a guy that was elected captain by either of these coaches, and now it would appear that it's done. And if he's around, he plays a secondary role going forward.
0: Yeah, I mean, if I thought that there would be a case of he'll get healthy, but you've seen the time he's supposed to be healthy, right? I mean, he just and when it's big games and he can't stay healthy. Right, like that's just as big a deal as all the other things we talk about him and the underachieving. But
1: it becomes the mental and physical thing, to your point earlier about warm-ups and being ready. Pulisic, I mean, can you fight through it? Can you play and give another 20 minutes? Because most of these games, that's all you're asking.
0: Yeah, I mean, when he's missing 150 days, half the year in Europe, half the time now, you simply get to a point with a player when they have an injury history where if they're hurt early, you say to yourself, okay, he get hurt here a little bit, but it's the rigors of the game. He's got to get used to the pounding and it's going to get better. Then, okay, then he's back, but then he gets hurt again and you go, all right, you know, now he's injured, but boy, hopefully he's able to put this injury stuff behind him. He's still young enough, but then you get hurt the third time and it's okay. We can't count on him anymore. And that's really political. I mean, for 2 years, he was hurt off and on earlier in the 20s. Then he was hurt a couple of years ago. Now he's hurt. Now it's like, okay, you can't count on him. You just can't.
1: Well, he did
0: can't
1: tease play you for half a game, though.
0: You can't play minutes. Nah. Can't play minutes, man. You can't play more than half the game. Right? I mean, that's why the golden generation. Yeah, but moving on from Pulisic, the guy can't stay. That part is not being talked about enough. Exit out by the Fresca. Exit Swollen Dome, the Jason Smith Show with my best friend, Mike Harmon. Coming up next, John Paul Morosi stops by. MLB Network insider extraordinaire. Oh, my goodness. How many problems do the Yankees have? We'll get a big trade deadline preview. Keep it right here. Jason and Mike, Fox Sports Radio. 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
20: 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You'll find today's full show and a best of version posted right after we get off the air. Joining us now on the hotline, a man who is uniquely qualified for many things. Right now, he's uniquely qualified to talk about the Major League Baseball trade deadline, what is next for the Yankees, what we could see next in the World Cup. MLB Network insider extraordinaire, World Cup reporter, all-around good guy, still trying to get a meeting with the Pope. It is John Paul Morosi. John Paul, what's happening, man? How are you?
22: I'm doing great, my friends. I think what we're going to see a whole lot of between now and the end of the World Cup is Mbappe and Dembele and Le Bleu, because I just don't see anyone beating France. That's my... That's not exactly a hot take, but I have not seen anybody out there that's better than France right now.
20: No, look, we talked about that at the beginning of the show, that of all the best, look, we look like we're in a collision course of Argentina and England and Spain and France. Everybody else has problems, right? Hey, Spain's defense is terrific. They have a lot of goal, but they can't score, right? England is scoring, but their defense is leaky. Argentina needed every bit of officiating help to get by Egypt, but France has no problems at all. I mean, France, you're seeing the best roster, you're seeing the best players, and they started the World Cup, and they looked like they were peaking, and they're still peaking now, and it may just be a very boring next couple of weeks with France winning, and, you know, 2-0, you know, 3-0, 2-1, and that's kind of how it's going to go.
22: Well, I will say this, that this World Cup has taught us not to expect anything boring about the beautiful game or this particular tournament, that even when results happen that you expect, they often transpire and unfold in extraordinary ways. And that was certainly the case when you look at Argentina v. Cabo Verde and even the game today, France over Morocco, the way the French won, it was, of course, goalless at halftime. And then just their extraordinary skill took over. The Mbappe goal, I'm sure most people listening to us right now have seen it, but the degree of difficulty, there was a defender right in front of Kylian Mbappe at that time. He was right in front of him. He just bent the ball around him in a way that almost defies physics, gravity, and anything that humans are supposed to be able to do. And then he tucks it right inside the post. I mean, it is an unsavable shot. He cannot be guarded. He cannot be controlled or stopped. He's elite. And, of course, if he runs up against Messi, which would just be extraordinary theater, this World Cup, and again, I realize our nation has crashed out early, at least by our standards right now and our expectations, but there is still so much great to go. And, by the way, I love it that the U.S., I mean, I don't love it that the U.S. lost, but I love the way that we're responding to it, which is in such a fashion that tells us that it matters, that we care about this, that what happens at the Olympics in 2 years will matter, and the Copa America will matter, and qualifying for the next World Cup will matter. So I love it. I love the passion. You know me, I'm a passionate guy, and so to see the soccer fandom and debate and hot takes, hey man, sign me up for this all the time. This is far preferable to most other things that we can discuss right now, unless we're talking about the plight of the New York Yankees, in which case I'm all in. We can talk about that anytime.
2: Let's talk about all of that. Outside of a guy named Ben Rice and maybe cloning him, issues with the pitching staff. You even got Aaron Judge talking a little out of school as he's on the comeback trail. I mean, they won today, and they're still well above 500, but certainly not the season anticipated. What do they do at the deadline?
22: Man, they have got some work to do. And I think that it's at least one bat, one significant bat. Is it Taylor Ward from within the American League East? I think he would help. He's certainly one name to watch. The issue is there's not really an abundance of position players, impact position players, available right now. It's a market that is a little heavier on the pitching side of things. Certainly, you could argue, well, I believe that the Yankees should add a little bit of pitching help too. But you look at a team like the Nationals, for example. They've got some bats to trade, but they're not really motivated to trade CJ Abrams or James Wood. Wood is the better fit. I just don't know if the Yankees have enough prospects that would entice the Nationals to make that move. And if you believe that Lombard is your future shortstop, are you really going to block him right now with Abrams? I love Abrams, but are you going to layer in someone right over the top of a guy that you believe is your future? Unless, of course, you are fearful of promoting Lombard in the way that you promoted Volpe, and we've seen how the Volpe thing has played out, which is not good, and all this back and forth. Did he refuse to play second base? Did he not refuse to play second base? It's an interesting time. If I'm advising Volpe, not that anyone's asked my opinion, he's in a spot where he has to do whatever he can to get on the field. Now, obviously, he's been playing shortstop lately, but quite simply, you look at his batting averages in his four years of Major League Baseball: 209, 243, 212, 242. The on base has gone up this year markedly because at least he's walking, but he's got one home run. So it's, to me, they're a team that, yes, in name, they're the New York Yankees. They've got the uniform and the ballpark and everything else. But when you take Judge out of the equation, they're not a scary team to face right now. And that's not really, it's not Aaron Boone's fault. It's not Judge's fault. He got hurt. But you look around, and this is not what I would describe as a dynamic lineup. They have got some work to do to support the guys they've got, and count me among those who are wondering exactly what is in store for the Yankees at the deadline and beyond, because we're just not seeing a team that is scaring other ball clubs right now.
20: Now, speaking of, that's the big word, John Paul, that you threw out there, scared. Because when did the Yankees turn into this scared franchise? They're afraid to make moves. They're afraid to trade their prospects. They're afraid to move on from their prospects when they haven't played well. They're just, I mean, not even the team that they were when you say 20, 25 years ago where they were, but not even the team like 10 years ago where they would at least take some big swings now. I feel like they're just afraid to do anything now because they're paralyzed by indecision. And if we make the wrong move and the guy we trade out turns into a star, it's going to be the worst thing in the world. Like, when did the Yankees just start operating in this scared fashion?
22: It's a good question. And I think it's happened over time. If you look at it, Brian Cashman's been a pretty bold GM and making any number of moves over the years. At the time he initially acquired Chapman, that was controversial. He's made bold and controversial statements when it comes to Alex Rodriguez over the years, and he had to handle the later years of Jeter's career, which wasn't always easy. Posada's career wasn't always easy. A lot of different things he's handled with a degree of candor and decisiveness. But you're right. It does seem as though in some ways the Yankees have been a little bit too cautious. And also take, for example, Spencer Jones. And we can debate, was he ever a guy that would have brought back the players that you needed? Spencer Jones is not 21. He's 25. And he's played a little bit at the major league level, 30 games, fewer than 100 plate appearances. And basically with Spencer Jones, the numbers at the major league level reinforce the concern people had about him in the minor leagues, which is he strikes out too much. He's averaging more than one strikeout per game played right now, with two home runs at the major league level. So I'm looking at this lineup and this team, and obviously they've got, when he's healthy, the best pure offensive player in the game, I believe, in Aaron Judge. Bellinger's had an okay year. Grisham's had a solid year. Caballero has done what you expect him to do, but he shouldn't be batting in the middle of the lineup. So it's just a team that has been, I believe, whether it's analytics or a change in ownership philosophy or not wanting to extend themselves too much because they're concerned about what sort of salary cap might be coming down the line in the future. It's a great question, but I'm seeing the same thing. They're just not as decisive of an organization as they used to be. And they're going to potentially pay for it with yet another year without a title. Guys, it's been since 2009. That is an eternity for the New York Yankees, and I just don't see that drought ending here in 2026.
2: JP, with an eye toward the trade deadline and further off in the horizon, the potential of the labor dispute, how much activity do we see over the next couple of weeks for the trade deadline, and where is Tarik Skubal going?
22: It's a great question. So first of all, I think Tarik Skubal might be staying with the Detroit Tigers. They're 21-12 since the 1st of June. Best record in the American League over that time span. And they keep getting more and more confident. I actually had a conversation with Tarik after his start earlier this week on Tuesday. So 48 hours ago was talking with him, and he seemed pretty confident that this team is going to keep playing well and keep forcing the front office to keep this group together. And right now, I believe at last check, they're 3.5 games out of a playoff spot. So as flawed as they have been and as awful as they played in May, they're right back in this thing. And if they can finish at 500, which I think is certainly within the realm of possibility, they're right there in the conversation for a playoff berth. So it may not be the most logical course to take if for the Tigers, but I believe they can keep Skubal and make a run at this thing. So I think he stays put. But I do think one of the interesting things that I'm going to be looking for, Mike, is how many teams, and I think there are some out there, the Giants come to mind, that are not playing well, that might look for a way to unload a little bit of money because they're concerned about if they might run up against whatever the new salary cap is. Now, obviously, a lot of us expect if it comes into play, it's going to be a more graduated time where it takes a few years to roll it out. Mm-hmm. But if you've got a contract to move, now is not a bad time to move it, because being able to clean up your books, entering a potential work stoppage and whatever the new future looks like, that might be a pretty wise way of going about it.
20: So do you see any change to the deadline? Do you see deals happening earlier, deals happening not at all because of, you know, teams might be afraid of the unknown of what the next labor situation could be?
22: Yeah, it's a good point. I think that we will still see a relatively normal amount of behavior and activity. It's interesting that theoretically, I think that what we're talking about with labor relations, et cetera, puts more ideas on the table. And I do think when more ideas are on the table, you do see teams getting more creative. That being said, a deadline's a deadline, and a deadline for the new normal and whatever the new pay structure of the game is going to be, is still a long time away from now, whenever it's going to happen. And if I know anything about covering Major League Baseball for two decades, the people in charge of teams, they don't make choices until about a half a second before the deadline, about whatever the deadline is. They're going to take this thing to the limit. And of course, right now they're mostly focused on the draft, and they should be. It's a big deal in the industry. But I do think that we will have a relatively normal amount of activity. It'll be concentrated probably in the final week before the deadline. And I don't think that we will see any dramatic uptick in movement because of the CBA situation. It will be, I expect, a standard level of activity, which I like. Sign me up for a normally busy, frenetic, hectic deadline day and lead in, and giving us, the three of us, plenty of times to discuss such matters here in the weeks ahead.
2: Now, I know there's a lot of hand-wringing right now, JP, that a number of starters that won't be available for the All-Star game because of their scheduled pitch day. So let's just talk about Mizorowski versus Skeens for a moment, shall we? Early Sunday morning. How about we get after it? 7-8 with his 3.58 ERA. Paul Skeens. Sky is falling when he gives up two or fewer runs in almost every start.
22: Skeens is interesting, Mike, because there does seem to be a little bit more labor in his in his delivery right now. It's not quite as easy and as fluid as it's always been, and my colleague Mark DeRosa broke it down recently on MLB Network about this. So I think that Skeens, it's probably not the worst thing that he won't be pitching in the All-Star game for him, for his sake. Obviously, we all want to see him, and we all want to see Miz. But I think that's a pretty good, it's a pretty good little break for him, and I think that'll be wise. I'll be really curious to see, guys, if the Pirates back him off a little bit coming out of the break and maybe slot him into a little bit of a later position in the post-break rotation to give him even a little bit more time off. The Pirates, they're still in it. The Reds have fallen away. The Reds will be and should be sellers, but the Pirates are still in this thing. The other matchup for Sunday, to get your popcorn ready for this one, the Phillies in Detroit for Interleague, Zach Wheeler against Skubal. How about that to end the first half? So a good test of whether the Tigers can sustain their momentum. Of course, Kevin McGonigle, the Philly area native, will be playing against the Phillies, which will be a lot of fun. So tune in. I mean, I love the World Cup too, and we got to keep up with the two screen experience. But I'm on the hard sell here for Skeens and the Miz, and then Wheels and Tarek. We got some pretty good pitching matchups to conclude the first half.
20: He's on Twitter at John Morosi. That is at John Morosi, MLB Network insider extraordinaire. John Paul, as always, appreciate it, my friend. We'll talk to you next week. Unless Sturgey starts offloading players, then we're calling you back.
22: You call me anytime, you guys. I love you, love the conversation, and appreciate the chance to talk about the beautiful game and the national pastime with both of you, as always.
20: Take it easy, buddy. We'll talk to you. So, you know, the thing is, like, with people forget now the labor situation starting to creep into the conversation.
2: Absolutely.
20: A little bit more. And especially with the deadline, taking on salary. But I agree with John Paul. I think we're going to see somewhat of a normal deadline. I don't think we're going to see the crazy big blockbuster for guys because knowing what's coming up with the money. But I still think we're going to see big players in the last year of a deal that are headed to free agency. Freddie Peralta is going to get traded. Like you're going to see enough big names. It's still going to be a big deadline. It's just not going to be the seismic deadline where teams are going to take a chance on players because of the money. But I agree. I think we're going to see a pretty normal trade deadline.
2: Yeah, I would say looking ahead that most likely you get the graduated scale of it. To where it's not all, okay, this is the cap and it's all punitive, right? As we talked about with JP there. So if you wanted to take on salary, I think you probably have a couple of years before it becomes punitive. Kind of like if you're operating in the second apron in the NBA.
20: Yeah.
2: Everybody says the word second apron and everybody puckers. It's like, no, you got to stay there for a while for it to really be bad, okay?
20: Yeah.
2: But same thing here that I don't think it restricts them. I'm sorry you lost one of your trade chips though, buddy. Vientos.
20: What are we getting for Mark Vientos?
2: I don't know.
20: What are we getting for him?
2: But as JP said, like, there's not a lot of guys, so he might have actually had a market just by default.
20: Yep, that's how it goes. Exit out by the Fresca, exit Swollen Dome, the Jason Smith Show with my best friend, Mike Harmon. Hey, be sure to check out our YouTube channel for the show. 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That's Jason Smith Show. 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After you've done that, tap the thumbs up icon, comment away whether you agree or disagree. 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Well, coming up next, Steph Curry has weighed in on the Warriors' pursuit of LeBron James, and I think his words are going to surprise you.
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2: Oh, come on.
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1: Do it!
0: Boy, you had a couple of crazy stories coming your way in about 20 minutes.
2: Tell Allen that the Mets suck. Yeah.
0: Okay. We just beat the Royals 2 out of 3, and the Royals are in first place in the AL Central.
3: Wow.
0: You believed that when I said that, didn't you?
3: Yeah.
0: No, they actually have the worst record in baseball. Oh. Yeah, there you go. But finally today, we've heard, in a way, from the Warriors in their reaction to potentially LeBron James joining them. Now, we had reports the last couple of days from Shams Charania of ESPN that LeBron's down to 3 teams, Cleveland, Miami, and Philadelphia.
4: Everybody else can still put in a voicemail, though.
0: Yes, just because you're not on that list doesn't mean you can't call Rich Paul and put in a voicemail.
4: 99 cents a minute.
0: Yeah, just... Rich, stop picking up the phone. You want me to leave a voicemail? But the very beginning, when LeBron announced that he was leaving the Lakers, Golden State was a very potential hot destination because the allure of playing with Steph Curry and Draymond and maybe AD would be there. The traveling roadshow of guys over 35, it would be fantastic.
4: The jokes wrote themselves. They're still third in the Kalshi list.
0: But we've never heard anything from the Warriors since that came out. Wait, why did we hear from Steve Kerr? Well, finally, we heard from Steph Curry today, who talked about it and addressed the potential of LeBron playing with Golden State.
5: I want LeBron to play golf with me.
0: Is that your Steph Curry? That's your...
6: Say more so, I'm interested to just play golf with LeBron. We'll handle the basketball stuff, but I want to see the golf LeBron free agent. He's out here really grinding on the game, but I'm sure, you know, we obviously would love to play together. Hopefully it happens, but, you know, he's deserved the opportunity and the right to take his time with the decision.
0: You know, Frostberg, I think yours was better.
7: Steph.
0: That was pretty good. That was pretty good. So here's Steph Curry. So yes, acknowledging the allure of playing with LeBron, but you know, we'll see, but let's see how it goes. This is not what you would expect Steph Curry to say if he really wanted to play with LeBron. LeBron, you don't have to worry about tampering. Don't have to worry about anything. Mm-hmm. You want to win, right? If you're Steph Curry, you don't want to sit here and go, man, the last 10 years of my career are going to suck because no one's coming here to play. If you really wanted to play with LeBron James, the answer to, hey, what about LeBron? Hey, we got a place for him. We're excited. LeBron can come here. He can make a joke about how, hey, we can use our heat bomb together, whatever. We can all get, you say something.
4: We're closer to Pebble Beach. I got a swing guy. Yeah. I can help him with this golf thing.
0: Yeah. I mean, he can move in with me, right? Like, you know, it's fine.
4: Like Brady with all his wide receivers. Yeah, sure. Yeah. Come on in.
0: Wasn't Pat Croce, didn't he move in with people when he was doing that TV show for a while? That's what you say if you really want LeBron. But instead, you get Steph Curry going, yeah, the golf LeBron is a guy I want to talk about. Oh, yeah. This is Steph Curry saying, without really saying, yeah, thanks, but the time has passed for us to play together. Right? Maybe, because you do not, you know, if you're Golden State, you need people to come play. Free agency is over. It's over, man. You could potentially be getting LeBron James, who would want to show up, and that's how you say it. Now, obviously, he probably knows they're not going to get him because that could be part of it. But still, if he hasn't signed with anybody yet, and you know he's talked before about it, don't you say, even if it comes apart as a joke, you say, hey, come on, I got stuff for you. You can come here, X, Y, and Z, everything else. But to hear him say it that way, I don't think Steph wants to play with LeBron. I don't think he has any desire to play with LeBron James. Because once you heard the Warriors' name last week, that was the first out of anybody's mouth, you got nothing from Draymond, you got nothing from Curry, you got nothing from Curry. And these all ties, again, don't have to worry about tampering or anything else. You could say whatever you want because he's opting out, he's a free agent, and you heard nothing from the Warriors. I don't think they ever had any desire to partner up with him at any point.
4: Well, with Draymond, he's an unrestricted free agent. That's his guy. And, you know, the whispers are that wherever LeBron is, Draymond's right there with him, right? Again, going back to that Donovan Mitchell contract, money left on the table. There's enough for two of us and Bronny that will come through. But for Steph Curry, Steve Kerr, whomever else, not a lot of opportunity, right? I mean, I don't know. Holy moly, is that in production right now? That wouldn't be airing. They don't do those shows live as mini golf. show, so he wouldn't have that. I don't think he's doing any podcasts, but he showed up for the golf tournament this weekend and did some press, and that's what you get. I would have expected that over the course of a week plus, he would have had a better statement to it and a better end game. I don't know that it means he didn't want to play with him. I think it just kind of danced around the idea of, well, it's just not going to happen, but rather than just saying it categorically, this is as mealy-mouthed as you're going
0: to
4: get.
0: Yeah, but I mean, if you really want, there's other ways to make it work out. The money could be worked out. Remember, Draymond didn't take that money,
4: sure,
0: hoping that it would be for LeBron to come here. Like, everything was there, and now suddenly it's not happening. Like, whoa.
4: Well, that's what I mean, though. Draymond might be out the door, and Steph might be iron throne of his own here, going, I finally got rid of everybody.
0: And I know we make fun of Rich Paul for trying to push the market for LeBron, sure, James, where there really isn't that great a market. But honestly, I wonder how many teams just really want him. I wonder, is this three teams? Is it hot interest from the Heat? Is it hot interest from the Sixers? Or is the best interest kind of a lukewarm interest from Cleveland? Where, yeah, we'll take you because we understand the good it can be for both sides. It helps you. It helps us. Like, honestly, if you said to me, is there any interest in LeBron James across the league? I would say probably not, because
4: no,
0: it's the end of free agency and Rich Paul can say anything he wants to. But if LeBron James really was that sought after, somebody would have signed him by now.
4: Yeah,
0: somebody would have signed him.
4: Yeah, I think it comes back to, I mean, like, he wants to dictate when he makes an announcement, whatever. So take that as it will. But for all of it, there's far more than how much money he's going to take. He's got to accept his role on the team. And like I've said all along, I don't believe he was okay being third with the Lakers.
0: Exit out by DeFresca, exit Swollen Dome, the Jason Smith Show with my best friend, Mike Harmon. We got more on LeBron James, plus the craziest story out of the NBA today. You're going to want to hear it. That's next. Jason and Mike, Fox.
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8: Here's what you need to know.
9: Just two games remaining on the slate in Major League Baseball as the Diamondbacks currently lead the Padres by a count of 3-1, playing in the bottom of the eighth inning. Top of eight in San Francisco. Giants were 4-2 winners, or lead the Rockies, by a score of 4-2. I could tell you who was a winner. Philadelphia Phillies scored one in the eighth. That's all they needed against the Reds, winning 1-0. Milwaukee doubled up the Cardinals 8-4. Rangers get one in the ninth and walk off the Angels 7-6, while the Marlins doubled up the Mariners 8-4. The Tigers were 4-1 winners against the A's. Dodgers could be visiting the White House on Thursday, July 23rd, to be honored after winning the 2025 World Series. France advanced to the World Cup semifinals with a 2-0 win over Morocco. After the match, Kylian Mbappe was seen icing his ankle. He says he's all good. They'll face either Spain or Belgium in the semifinals. Spain-Belgium coming up on Friday at 3 o'clock Eastern time from Los Angeles. Jordan Clarkson signed a one-year deal. He's back with the New York Knicks. I'm Dan Byer.
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22: Concrete jungle where dreams are made of!
21: Welcome back, Jordan Clarkson. Look at the Knicks front office cooking. They are just cooking. You know,
23: just missed that one glue guy.
21: Just for a second. The Knicks now have brought back everybody on their team except for Mitchell Robinson, right? They got three players they wanted to bring back to take as much money as it would take them to just bring back Mitchell Robinson.
23: But Brunson's hurt. Right?
21: They have cut. We just won the championship. It doesn't matter.
23: He's hurt, though.
21: We won.
23: He's not even going to be cleared to wrestle Danhausen or Danhausen next week.
21: Never wrestling Dan. I won $4,000. Right?
23: Remember when he wanted to fight Halliburton?
21: Oh, yeah, yeah,
23: come on.
21: Yeah. But this tells you that we're living absolutely in the bizarro world where the Knicks front office is doing things that every NBA front office should look at them and say, I aspire to be able to get guys to take less money to come back. Not just Jalen Brunson taking hundreds of millions of dollars less money to keep the team together, but even the guys like Landry Shamet and Jordan Clarkson who decide, yes, I'm going to take less money too to come back because I want to come back here because this is where I want to be because winning in New York, this experience I had is incredible. Those three guys and Alvarado, they all come back for as much money as it took the Celtics to go get Mitchell Robbins, who, oh, by the way, was going at it with Celtics fans on social media today. The Knicks front office is absolutely cooking in this offseason. They're probably not done. Maybe DeMar DeRozan wants to go there. Maybe somebody else, but they are showing you that, oh, hey, in New York, we're getting people to take less money. Not in a smaller market. Not in Sacramento, we can convince people to take less money. Not in Oklahoma City. In New York, we're convincing guys to take less money to keep a team together. Guys are still getting paid, but they're leaving money out there because they want to win. That the Knicks are the model franchise in the NBA. Think about that. They are the they blow out everybody through the playoffs and dominate all the way through their record, the championship, and now everybody is staying. They're taking less money. The Knicks, the longtime laughing stock of the NBA, are now the model franchise. Laughing. The model franchise. Stop. You look,
23: well, but as soon as that investigation into how guys took less monies, are there any no-show?
21: Is Danhausen investigating?
23: I don't know.
6: Are still laughing.
23: Are there any more no-show tree jobs out in the greater New York area to make it greener? But legitimately, one of the things that can be considered here, obviously one of the higher tax rates in the country. We understand all that stuff, cost of living. But what I think these guys also recognize, and we talked about it with Kat and respect and all that, that's all fine and good. That's not paying a bill. But the fact that you sell out every appearance. Look at Landry Shamet. Probably did 20 appearances.
21: Oh, yeah. He's got a mural. He's got a mural outside of MSG.
23: Legitimately, 150 plus the autograph.
21: Yeah.
23: Like, to meet and hang out and be in the room with this guy. He's made hundreds of thousands of dollars in the last month being part of this team. Recognizing that gravy train don't end.
21: Yeah.
23: Because if you win, especially in a city like New York, you're cashing out forever.
21: He's going to sign pictures of that three that bounced off the rim four times for $100 a pop for the rest of his life.
23: But you saw the sales for the other jerseys, right? We talked about Brunson. Ananobi went for $250,000. Yeah. That was the game one jerseys from the finals. But all of that to say, I think some of them sat down with their accountants and their agents to realize, we can go play there. Not going to win. And a lot of these guys have experienced not winning.
21: Yeah.
23: Right. That's the other part. It's like they're not fresh to the league. They've all had their experience either because of injury, rotation issues, falling out of favors with a coach, whatever. Like, they like me here. I might not have huge minutes, might not top out my salary, but I'm in a good spot and I've got a lot of goodwill. I'm never paying for another meal or drink here again. And anytime I decide I want to go to a card shop or anywhere else where I'm going to sign autographs and pose for pictures, I'm making bank. Right, Fanatics Fest is getting ready to go on. The amount of money those guys are making just for walking into the door makes up a lot of that cash they left on the table.
21: But again, getting them to buy in to do it like the model franchise.
23: Well, it's like Jerry Maguire. Yeah. Why don't we have that kind of relationship? Look,
21: and the Knicks are making the rest of the NBA go crazy, like all the crazy free agent moves because the Knicks won and all the trolling they've done. Boy, they've just been crushing the Spurs. And now maybe this is a Knicks aspect of it. Maybe this is the Knicks story that's got this happening with the Spurs today. But
23: I thought you were going to do the Knicks, and here's how they've categorized all the celebrities and people they have to look at when they come into the low threat, high threat.
6: Jason
23: here's how
6: Smith,
23: we categorize
6: major
23: that
6: risk.
23: Guy. Major
21: Don't
23: risk.
21: Don't let that guy in. Don't
23: it's
21: let that
23: a blinking,
21: guy in.
23: No, flashing
6: see that
23: red.
6: Guy's face?
23: Yeah.
21: No, leave him out. Let him in. Let Charles Oakley in before you let him in. But apparently now, it's so bad that the Spurs lost Knicks is so bad.
23: How bad is it?
21: It's affecting their play-by-play guys. This story out of the NBA today, the insanity of it. Jacob Toby has been the Spurs play-by-play guy for the last couple of years. He is now the ex-play-by-play voice of the San Antonio Spurs because he has been fired after allegations of him having an affair with a sister of one of the Spurs players. Okay, all right, so how did we find out about this? Glad you asked. Late Tuesday night, his Instagram account had a post that appeared, and it said, "This is my girlfriend of 6 years, but I cheated on her with Lauren Waters. So feel free to continue following me if you really think I'm a good guy, because I'm not." Now, when I see something like that, I go, okay, that's a guy that got hacked. But all right, we'll see. Turns out his girlfriend got, according to reports, she got on his phone, posted that picture on Instagram because she found out he was cheating on her with Lauren Waters, again, sister of Spurs player. And then later on in the post was a picture of Toby with Waters, one of those the strip films where you go into a booth and you take like four pictures in a row.
23: I really thought you were going to say it's because he lost his fantasy league. That's one hell of a punishment.
21: And you got to out yourself that you're having an affair. So this is him and his girlfriend, and he gets fired because of this. And I've seen a lot of reports today, and I had a feeling this is where people would go with when I, knowing the angle I think we could take on it for people who talk about during the day is that, boy, the guy's got a case to keep his job. Why do you get fired off of this? This isn't, what did he do? Was anything illegal happen? Well, he has a big case to keep his job. And yes, I get that in the world we have really blurred that line between what is acceptable and unacceptable in the world. When an embarrassing event happens, it used to be, hey, if you don't protect the shield, you're going to be let go. Now there's so many different angles to it. You're going to find your supporters online, and it's much more difficult, and you don't see teams making decisions like this like they normally would. But there's part of me that, you know, to go the other way on this is that I kind of feel good that the Spurs have a standard that they feel they want their players to and their franchise to live up to. You just got to work on Wemby for the flagrant fouls. But I kind of like the fact that, hey, this is a story that's incredibly embarrassing to us. Here's our play-by-play announcer, and his girlfriend gets on his phone and puts this tweet out there, puts this Instagram post out there, which, okay, kind of a live wire relationship we're dealing with here. Who's this guy that we have employed as our play-by-play guy, right?
23: Her future relationships burnt now as well, because, I mean, who's getting on board that?
21: Burnt like the end of Keith Hernandez's family
23: life. That is right.
21: It's burnt. It's burnt. So you're the Spurs, and you're saying, okay, here's a young guy we hired, up-and-coming play-by-play guy, very highly rated. People said many good things about him. But now his girlfriend gets his phone, posts this. This is embarrassing for us. Affair with a player's sister, embarrassing for us. So we're going in another direction. And there's a large part of it says, I'm glad that they are living up to a standard of, you know, just because we've seen this line blurred so much doesn't mean we're not going to do what we feel is right in the situation. Because this is the definition of not protecting the shield, right? This is embarrassing for the franchise. It involves somebody that's directly employed by the franchise and is a player on the team. So, yeah, I get the Spurs letting him go. And I kind of feel that, okay, maybe all sorts of decorum isn't lost in the world when you still see teams making a decision like this, when it'd be easy to go the other way and go, well, who did he really hurt? Well, did anybody do that? It was an affair. Other people have affairs. People have affairs. Here's some people on social media that are coming to his defense. Boy, look at the retweets on this. We'll keep him. It's going to be a bit of a firestorm. No, I kind of like that. Here's the Spurs saying, no, we have standards. This is not it. When we're looking for somebody else.
23: Standards, morality clauses, whatever you want to invoke. Talk about what the old insert word here, where you eat.
21: Mm-hmm. Yeah.
23: Right? I mean, yeah. Kind of thing. What it does. Locker room. I mean, does that become a talking point in the locker room where everybody's looking around, relatives and whatever else?
21: This is a plot line from a movie where the person steals the other person's phone and posts on social media. I mean, this is a movie plot line.
23: No, but that's insane. That's certainly problematic. And for the young lady, I mean, I'm sorry she was wrong, feels wrong.
21: She was mad. Now his life is ruined. Her life
23: is
21: ruined.
23: She's kind of screwed things up like, for herself, too. You know, for the Spurs, they don't currently have a local TV deal. So it's also we're in a spot where we can make this go away. Yep. It'll be uncomfortable from it's in the off season. People will stop talking about Mitch Johnson and questionable maneuvers and

0: stuff that can get in and be pervasive in a locker room. We've heard millions of stories through the years working in media. Some of them have leaked out. Others are urban lore about how teams get fractured over things. A lot of it is coach player or players, whatever. But yeah, the broadcaster, they're traveling with the team. They're around, whatever. I mean, it's the idea of, all right, here's an organization that was always about quiet, just go do your work. This did not allow them to be quiet.
1: You know,
0: just go back into an off season of retooling.
1: And there's usually a couple of times a year I think about this. One of the most truthful things I've ever been told about working in the media is this. And JT the Brick, who was here for a long time and now he's in Vegas doing his thing, is he told me, this is 20 years ago, 20 years ago. He told me, he said, you are going to see in your life that you are going to get your opportunities because people in front of you can't handle success and they blow themselves up more than you will get chances on your own talent. And I'm like, okay, yeah, I think he's just saying that. And that is 100% true. There is what, because now somebody's going to get a chance to be a play-by-play voice of the San Antonio Spurs and they're getting it. They never thought they'd get it, but they're going to get it because of this. Because Jacob Toby's relationship went sideways and this life, everything that happened to him just came crashing down on him. I mean, it's a sitcom story. It's a streaming TV show story. And that's going to happen. And I've seen it throughout my life. I've gotten most of my opportunities have been because, you know, somebody that had a gig couldn't handle it. So I was able to get it. Like, okay, that's great. But, you know, I see stories like this and I go, man, now 20 years and that still happens. People can't handle success. And that's how it goes.
0: Do you think the inbox / voicemail had enough room for all of the entries for the Spurs? Because, I mean, Rich Paul was set up for, what, 27 possible voicemails?
1: Well, do you think maybe one of the voicemails was actually about, hey, I hope this is the number to call for LeBron. Is this Rich Paul's number? I'm sorry. I'm just, you know what? I'll call back.
0: I'll send my tape.
2: Moral of the story, guys.
1: Go ahead, Frostburg.
2: Don't ask where you eat.
1: Oh, I mean, that's, yeah. That dropped the mic, Frostburg.
3: It's the emphasis.
1: The mic was dropped. The emphasis
0: on the syllable.
3: That wasn't a mic.
1: The mic was dropped.
3: It's
1: all good.
0: He dropped something else.
1: Fox Sports Radio, Jason Smith, Mike Harmon, live from the Fox Sports Radio studios. Coming up next, you thought that was fun. We got some absolute craziness coming out of the World Cup as we look ahead to the rest of the semifinals. And I mean, there's some craziness, man. So crazy, Alex Teichert is very upset about it.
0: Really?
1: Alex Teichert, who follows sports about as often as I turn down cake, he is upset about this.
3: Every 4 years you turn down cake?
1: Every 4 years, yeah, whether I want to or not. Usually because it's like a key lime pie or,
0: pie is
3: what's wrong with that?
1: Banana cream. Oh, it's not chocolate.
0: Key lime is not fantastic. Chocolate.
1: No, if done properly. Terrible. Why? Just that.
0: You guys don't have that.
3: You're basic. You don't like red velvet?
1: That's cut. This is beautiful. What is this, velvet? It's coming up next. Jason and Mike, Fox Sports Radio. 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

0: Fox Sports Radio, the Jason Smith Show with my best friend, Mike Harmon. A World Cup story so upsetting, Alex Teichert is upset about it.
1: Oh, boy.
0: When he texted me early today when this story broke, I'm like, man, he is really upset about this.
1: It's hot.
0: Absolutely upset. You know, not that you want to put any conspiracy theory out there, but...
2: No, put it out there.
0: We...
1: what do you mean now?
0: Basically, I mean, right before the beginning of France and Morocco today, word comes in that England defender Jarrell Kwanzaa has been banned for 2 World Cup games after his red card in the win over Mexico. And obviously, with the red card going Balogun's way and then President Trump making a phone call, or he says he made a phone call, it getting overturned. Well, wait a minute. Now you have England, who's missing one of their starting players now, and not just missed for this game, but missing for the next game.
1: No,
0: so missing 2 games.
1: Yeah,
0: right? 2 games.
1: So it's one thing if you just said, "Hey, yeah, you know what? We're doing this."
0: Now he's missing the next 2 games, which means he would not be there if there was a showdown with Argentina and Lionel Messi to get to the final.
2: Oh, surprise, surprise.
0: This is when Alex Teichert texted me today.
1: Said, wait a minute. Hold on. Where he came up with the new acronym.
0: Yeah, I mean it. You need to, because after you said this, you sent me this text and you talked about how, you know, fixing things for Messi.
2: Yep.
0: I said, is that a thing? I don't know that ever. And I typed it into Google and it didn't come up like it was something that's been said a lot. Dude, you need to patent this phrase and get it on t-shirts. If you could find a way to mass produce it, and you know, Harmon's always talking about monetizing stuff, like you would make a lot of money on this if you could get this out there in the next 3 or 4 days.
2: You down, Harmon? 20%
1: yeah,
2: pusher fee?
0: Yeah.
1: Yeah.
2: Okay, because this is my issue, Jason.
0: Right. Well, tell everybody what you said.
2: Okay, so yeah, after I saw the news that... as you said, that England's going to have to suffer a 2-game suspension now, which is crazy, which is crazy. Because when I went back and watched both plays, the one via England versus Mexico, and then the one where Balogun basically took the guy's leg out and then stretched his ankle sideways on the field and he got his waved, I thought to myself, wow, why is that possible? Who would they end up playing? Like you said, Argentina. So I looked it up. Not only were all the refs for today's game for France Argentinian, but the thing that just pisses me off the most, I went back to look at their group stage. Every team they played. They haven't played a top 20 team yet. And guess what I said? You know what FIFA stands for? Fix it for Argentina. FIFA.
0: Patent pending.
2: Tell me I'm wrong, though. Pending. Tell me I'm wrong.
0: Oh, no. I love the fixing it for Argentina. No,
2: am
0: I think
2: wrong?
0: That's great. Oh.
2: Go back and watch the Egypt game.
0: No, dude, that's all you have to do is just show me the replay of the foul. Oh, we weren't going to call it, but then you scored a goal. We had to call it.
1: Dude. Well, and Messi pointing to the official to say it.
0: Yeah.
1: Like, in this case, right, he gets the ball, but the spikes stay up as he's sliding on the pitch Sunday night.
0: Yeah.
1: So, upholding the 1 game.
2: Fine.
0: Wow, 2 games?
1: Two
0: games?
1: But you know what?
2: Can't even hurt him.
1: Yeah. But they extended it and said 2 games, and they didn't even cite Article 27.
0: No. I think you need to cite Article 27.
1: You just say we can do whatever the hell we want. Right? Article 27.
2: But that's my problem. FIFA's known for being corrupt. It's a thing.
0: Like, no, people, really?
2: Yes.
0: This is like this.
2: Jason, I'm sorry to know this.
1: Well, this week, I think people are just kind of coming around to this that are interested in this.
0: Teichert's
1: like, wait a minute.
0: Teichert's like the fan that around 2000 found out, you know, I think every team cheats in college football.
2: Yes.
0: I think every team.
2: No, it's just.
0: I think every team cheats. College basketball too. I think they're scandalous everywhere. I think they're giving money to players that players aren't supposed to get them. I really think so.
2: I just think that when you were talking about did Egypt head coach say this about them getting a bag of money?
0: Yeah,
2: I don't know. They might have. Yeah. I'm just saying.
1: By the way, that game, look, Magic Johnson Twitter game will go down in the halls of fame of made up games.
0: Yeah.
1: That yesterday was really good.
0: Yeah.
2: I'm just saying, Jason, I'm not a big sports fan. Shocker. I know, right? I'm not a big sports fan, but I love soccer. I love the sport. I think it's a beautiful game. The fact that anybody anywhere can play it with just a ball and you can make a goal out of rocks, cups, your shoes, whatever, right? Mm. And some of the poorest people you've ever known have become multimillionaires because of soccer. It's a beautiful sport. The world plays it. It's the biggest thing ever. I like it. I played it. My family watches it. My whole family's from out of the country. I love soccer. So this is like the one thing where I'm like, you know what? I'll plug in for a little bit and act like I like sports and watch it and get into it, right? But then I'm just beat over the head with just the BS and the stuff they do, the bad calls, the good calls. And I sit there, I'm like, dude, I know you guys want to have your own LeBron, your own Michael Jordan. You want Messi to be that guy. Fine. The problem I have, though, is just stop making it so obnoxiously obvious.
3: Alex, but Pulisic is great.
1: Hey, hey, hey, Captain America.
0: No, there. Look, when you have teams now who are just don't care about saying you want to keep Argentina in. I mean, would that call have happened Argentina and England? Probably not. Would that have happened Argentina and France? Probably not. But Argentina and Egypt? 100%, right? It's like, would a call like that happen favoring the Knicks if it was Knicks Celtics? No. If it was Knicks Spurs in the finals? No. If it was Knicks and the Hawks in the first round? Yeah, 100%. That would happen, right? Like, I mean, think about there's so much correlation between NBA officiating and FIFA officiating with, well, we want to call it a certain way unless we need to keep somebody in a game, unless we want to keep somebody around for longer, want to keep more games happening. Because, listen, I can't tell anybody who says to me, do you think the officiating is rigged for Argentina to move on when they can? Not 100%, but when they can, when it can go 50-50, they look the other way. I can't tell you no about something like that. That should tell you. But I can't tell you no when it comes to Argentina.
1: But how active has the group thread been, particularly during Argentina matches, right? Where we've been like, wow, okay, you know, there's another and another one, and it's DJ Khaled just over
0: another one.
1: And then you see the supercut that people put together within a half hour of the game ending. It's like, okay, so everybody else is kind of watching the same thing, and you're trying to look for the counter. Right, where you're going to let that physicality go. But how many times do we see a guy, the ball, he's been dispossessed or he's kicked it ahead, and then he's getting trucked on the sidelines? Mm-hmm. Like, that's not soccer.
0: No.
1: Like, that's...
0: No.
1: But, and the referee, the AR standing right there, just kind of looks and goes, okay, we'll play on. We've seen a number of those. And look, I don't love tinfoil hat conspiracies, but there have been a number, and that foul being called 100 yards back is really tough to argue.
2: You know, see, Jason, this is the last thing to touch on, too, that really annoys me.
1: Yeah.
2: People say momentum's not real. In soccer, it's everything. Mm-hmm. That's what big problem I had with hydration breaks is that's a big gap within your momentum and slowing down a team. My biggest issue with these refs are that's supposed to be a 3-0 game with Egypt.
1: Yeah.
2: That disallow goal changed everything.
0: Oh, yeah, of course it did.
2: Everything.
0: Yes, of course it did.
2: That's my problem is they barely survived Cape Verde. Mm-hmm. They should not have survived Egypt.
0: Well,
2: but that's the thing is, then they're in trouble if Egypt's the one going on.
0: Well, and look, honestly, if the English prime minister had the sway of President Trump, he could call and get that red card overturned, right? And say, wait, you're going to let Kwanzaa play in the next game, aren't
1: you? Just holding up a 27.
0: Right? So I'm thinking about, you want something crazy, right? You want something crazy.
1: Of course we do.
0: This is great. This is where I always love when a sports story takes me somewhere unexpected. You know, we talk a lot about how teams, you can't just hire and fire head coaches and GMs all the time because you can't win. You got to have some kind of stability. Mm-hmm. You got to keep people around, right? You know, all the talk this year, the Mets got to fire David Stearns. He's terrible. And Steve Cohen says, we got to see his vision through. We can't keep it a revolving door. We have to be a destination for people. So you get that. You can't just keep changing every few years, right? So when I'm thinking about this today and you sent me that text, and I'm going, boy, I guess we know the juice of the British, you know, prime minister. And I'm saying to myself, I'm going, it's still Starmer, right? Knowing the world and politics and everything, I'm going, Starmer's still there. Cause I thought I remember going that they're going to have a new prime minister, right? So I look it up. Okay. So I look up. Yes. Starmer is still the prime minister in England. How many prime ministers do you think England has had in the last 10 years?
2: Don't look. Sounds fun.
0: How many prime ministers has England had in the last 10? Because the average person, I'll help you a little bit. The average person, I think the average person would say, okay, well, I don't think it's Johnson anymore. And it's somebody else. Maybe there was one other person. That's what I think the average person would say. But I said to you, how many prime ministers has England had in the last 10 years? How many do you think?
1: I would guess 4. Okay. And they're going to get a 5th because he's resigned.
0: Okay, yes.
3: I'll say like 7.
0: Okay.
1: 7?
0: That's like Jets head coaches.
1: That's
0: 7.
1: It.
0: Oh, yeah. 7 in the 10 years.
1: Jets, Browns, you're done.
2: One every 2 years. 5.
0: Yeah.
1: Arizona Cardinals.
0: they will be on their sixth prime minister.
1: Ah, so short.
0: Since 2016.
1: I missed one.
0: Like, that's Theresa May didn't make it 3 years, then Boris Johnson made it about 3 years. Truss made it like a month, and she was replaced, and Sunak
3: damn,
0: made
3: I
0: it
3: was
0: for,
3: close.
0: You were close, Frostberg. Sunak was a couple of years, and now it's Starmer, and now it's going to be somebody else.
1: Somebody else.
0: They're going to have
1: that's
0: six.
1: It. No juice.
0: Six leaders of a country over a 10-year span. I mean it, man. Like, that is like head coach of the Jets. That's really what, in fact, I will tell you, in the last 10 years, the Jets have had less head coaches than Great Britain has had prime ministers. And that's something, man, in a 10-year span.
1: That is a whole other world I mean, we've now entered, yeah, my friend.
0: They've had five prime ministers in 10 years. I mean, when I watch The Crown and I see how they used to, like, obviously The Crown is about the rule of Queen Elizabeth, and most of the politics is done in the early time. Mm-hmm. You know, the Crown is just the first couple of years of The Crown is just fascinating. And you see how they pick their prime ministers. Their elections are a little bit different, and it's like, you know, watching baseball and trying to understand cricket, and you go, okay, I kind of get a little bit of it, but oh god, that's a little weird. Okay, but like seeing how they, like, all right, but now it's like just the fact that, like, I don't even know, like, calling for a snap election, like, you're calling, like, oh, I can just have an election whenever I want to. Really? Yeah, but you can't lose. You lose a snap election, you're not. It's just so strange, but no matter what kind of system you have, it boils down to in a 10-year span, they're going to have six prime ministers total. Whoever takes
3: Boris,
0: over
3: Boris, yeah.
0: You're going to have over.
1: And I mean, then there's a guy standing in front of his store going, I'll never get this pothole filled.
0: Yeah. It is a New York Jets-like run for Great Britain. There's no way there's no way Stormer.
1: Well, I mean, the losing started 250 years ago. USA.
2: Jason, I just have to put the stamp on this for you real quick.
0: Okay.
2: Okay. These are who Argentina's played. Okay. Austria ranked 22, Algeria 29, Jordan 73, Cape Verde 64, Egypt 24. Yeah, they're doing so good. So good. Just annoying.
3: So they're doing good. A lot better than us. They're still playing.
0: No, that is true. That is true.
1: You know
0: that
1: why? Two aces.
0: Yeah. Just to let you know, the Jets have had five head coaches in the last 10 years. Five head coaches.
1: So I was mistaken. I guessed five and with the new coming in.
0: It is somewhat similar in that, you know, Todd Bowles was 3 years. Gase was a couple of years.
3: How about the Mets?
0: Sala was 3 years. Then Jeff Ulbrich was very, very brief.
1: I was
0: going
1: to say, you could go back to where Belichick's
0: Aaron Glenn
1: wrote a goodbye on a napkin.
3: How about the Knicks and Mets? They've had a bunch, too.
0: The Knicks won the title. So you can't put the Knicks in, man.
3: I wasn't here.
0: Can't.
3: It doesn't count.
0: Dude,
1: Mendoza.
0: You talk about the Mets, that's fine, but you can't put the Knicks in there, that's man.
2: Guess how many, Jason? Guess how many?
0: How many? For what?
2: Coaches for the Knicks.
0: Oh, in the last 10 years?
3: A lot.
0: Hang on. One.
2: Come on.
0: Two. Three. Four. Five.
3: No, it's more.
0: No.
3: Oh, for sure.
2: Oh, it's more.
0: No.
2: Come on, Jason.
0: No. Wait, I'm going back. Hang on.
3: Oh, yeah, I'm such a big Knicks fan.
0: Yeah, well, I said five. Hang on a second. Who am I?
2: You're missing two.
0: I'm missing two. Wait, there were, no, seven?
1: Brown. Thibodeau.
0: No, yeah.
1: Miller.
0: Yeah.
1: Fizdale.
0: Hornacek. Oh, right. Hornacek. Yeah, okay, that's five.
1: Rambis.
0: Yeah, okay, that's five.
1: Fisher.
0: Well, okay.
3: Keep going.
0: They got rid of, they got, no, that's it. They got, that's
1: but
0: five.
1: That's 2016 to
0: yes,
1: now, so,
0: okay,
1: yeah.
0: It is,
1: man.
0: Yes, it is. Okay,
1: you,
0: you're right.
1: You just
0: you're
1: don't
0: right.
1: want to claim Derek Fisher.
0: No, I knew, I went back to Fisher, but I forgot when he got fired. They had a couple, you know, Rambis coached, then Hornacek was a couple of years. Okay, so they had more interim guys that I missed. Because I'm thinking, oh, who was the coach? I wasn't thinking the interim
1: guy. I like that
0: guys.
1: You just called Hornacek an interim guy when he was there.
0: I wasn't
1: from
0: thinking
1: 16
0: of,
1: to 18.
0: Of the interim guy.
3: I think the number is six.
0: Yeah, no. Man. Well, but it doesn't matter because the Knicks won it all. They won the title.
1: I need more Fizdale.
0: Yeah, I was off by one.
1: Take that for data.
0: Time now to find out what's trending in the wide world of sports. Dan Beyer stepping in. What do you got for us tonight, my friend?
4: 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France today advanced to the semifinals with a 2-0 win over Morocco. That was on Thursday afternoon as Kylian Mbappe scored in the 60th minute. The new Usman Dembele scored in the 66th minute. Next up for France, the winner of Friday's match in Los Angeles between Spain and Belgium. That gets underway at 3 o'clock Eastern time. More than 33 million people in the U.S. watched Monday's round of 16 match between Belgium and the Americans. It's the most watched soccer match in U.S. television viewing history. U.S. midfielder Christian Pulisic will miss several weeks after it was revealed he has a microfracture and bone bruise in his lower right leg. That's the reason why he was slowed up. No slowing up those Phillies, winning in Cincinnati 1-0. Jesus Luzardo struck out 11 in 7 innings of work. Diamondbacks beat the Padres 3-1. Giants took care of the Rockies 8-2. Tigers were 4-1 winners against the A's, while the Brew Crew doubled up the Cardinals 8-4. Rangers score in the ninth to walk off against the Angels 7-6. Marlins took care of the Mariners by a count of 8-4. How about some NBA Summer League? 1-2, Wizards and Jazz. A.J. DeBonta, 27.7 rebounds. They topped Utah 92-88. The second overall pick, Darren Peterson, had 21 points. In the WNBA, no Caitlin Clark. Fever still topped the Mercury 92-89. Kelsey Mitchell had 29 points. Asia Wilson 32-10 for the Aces in their win against Portland 88-80. And the Dream took care of the Storm 89-78. Angel Reese a double-double, 18 points and 11 rebounds. Trade sending Kawhi Leonard from the Clippers to the Raptors on hold. NBA released a statement saying the investigation into the Clippers could be completed, guys, in the coming weeks. Back to you.
0: Thanks a bunch, DB. Appreciate it, my friend. I mean, boy, I didn't know this this English, you know, English prime minister would start such a conversation, but boy, I really feel like my teams, they've been terrible.
1: Yeah, they really sucked. Really went down a rabbit hole there.
0: Man, I'll tell you.
1: And Boeheim was there way too long.
0: We've only had three. Like, the Mets have had six. Like, the Mets have had as many managers as England's going to have prime ministers. Like,
1: is that good?
0: We've had six. No, it's not good. It's not good.
5: Yeah, the Dodgers have had one.
0: Who's it worse for, the Mets or England? Who's in worse shape right now?
5: Oh, the Mets.
0: Yeah, I mean, England's one step away from the semifinals, so I guess it is.
1: Yeah, I mean, in theory, Cohen can still buy his way out.
5: Yeah, the Mets don't have Harry Kane.
1: No, they do not.
0: No, Harry Kane. No Harry Kane. Tie shirt, no Harry Kane? No Harry Kane? All right. Exit out by the Fresca, exit Swollen Dome. Jason Smith, Mike Harmon, live from the Fox Sports Radio studios. Coming up next, a football story from today I thought was absolutely big NFL story from today. I thought was false when it was reported. I did my own research. I realized, oh no, this is really true. It's next right here. Jason and Mike, Fox.
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0: Fox Sports Radio, the Jason Smith Show with my best friend, Mike Harmon. Shout out Sophie Cunningham, following the fever win tonight over the Mercury without Caitlin Clark. Sitting out, you know, came back last night, played 16 minutes, sitting out tonight. Following their big come-from-behind win, they won 92-89. After the game was over, middle of the court, she's striking the pointing pose.
1: Oh, yeah.
0: And now, I don't know, does she do that after every game? I don't know, but I think she should.
1: Against this squad, that should be a thing. Now. Certainly going to do it against the Mercury.
0: You got a point, whether it's, you didn't see Melissa Thomas missing the game tonight. I think that's kind of her thing now. Like, the meme has gotten so big that she needs to do it after every game, or that needs to be like her big celebration when something good happens, the pointing. That's become such a big deal.
1: Well, it's like your guy Brunson acknowledging his tribal chief before the game.
0: All right, let's not get crazy. Brunson is Brunson. This is, come on, that's Brunson. Okay, come on, man.
1: Sophie Cunningham. It's Brunson. Here. Brunson wishing he was living up there.
0: Brunson's a 1A, man. Come on, he's a dude, man.
2: He's also hurt.
0: He does it.
1: Sophie Cunningham.
0: Again, NBA champion Jalen Brunson. Put some respect on it.
2: Don't you want to go back-to-back?
0: Nah, dude, I don't care what happens, man. I'm just going to keep watching the end of Game 4 and Game 5 every day for the rest of my life. I'm still going to be nervous at the end, thinking it's not going to work out. It's not going to work out.
2: You're going to be buried in that championship gear.
0: Oh, yeah, I can't wait. Oh, I got my Knicks in 5 t-shirt coming soon. I can't wait for that.
2: Oh, great.
0: My Anunoby jersey.
2: In time for Christmas, right?
0: Oh, absolutely in time for Christmas. And Harmon, the Danhausen t-shirt he's got for me. Supposedly he's coming out.
2: Yeah, I saw your FedEx driver wearing it.
1: Would not be surprised. Although you saw the replica trophies are making their way into people's homes that they bought.
0: Yeah,
1: that's a big Those were not cheap, but they were cool. They look good.
0: But this NFL story from today, and I admit when I saw it, I didn't think it was true. The Washington Commanders have announced they're going to retire John Riggins' jersey, number 44. And I said, There's no way his jersey's not retired already. The guy's been in the Hall of Fame for 30 years.
1: Ex-Jet, now good.
0: Well, he was good with the Jets.
1: I'm just kidding.
0: But John Riggins had one of the great running back careers in NFL history, and his best years when he was 34 and 35, right? He had the signature play in Washington Redskins Commanders history, the touchdown run on 4th and 1 in the Super Bowl against the Dolphins. I said, there's no way. John Riggins, no, they've not retired John Riggins' jersey yet. I mean, this is a guy. He's the most famous player in franchise history. Super Bowl MVP, Pro Football Hall of Fame in the 90s. And they hadn't retired his jersey? Like, are you insane? How did this not happen yet?
1: Daniel Snyder. That's how it doesn't happen.
0: But it was in 1992.
1: No, I understand.
0: He was a Hall of Famer. No, not good enough to have a jersey.
1: Remember, they were really bad in getting Art Monk pushed over that threshold. He was the leading receiver in the NFL.
0: But he went to the Hall of Fame. He's a Hall of Famer, and his jersey isn't retired by the Commanders yet.
1: 20th all-time rushing yards, 11-3 all-decade team. All of that, yeah. I'm sure there are plenty of other teams if we really wanted to go around their.
0: I don't know about that, man.
1: I mean, this might be the most egregious.
0: Are there some questionable guys where guys that had great careers, but should they get immortalized? Had their jersey retired? Yeah, no. Whatever you could say, as you said, all decade team. Now, he was a volume running back. He was not a guy that was going to carry the ball
1: 10
0: times in a game and run for 125 yards like Jahmyr Gibbs. No, he was 38 carries for 121 yards and 3 touchdowns.
1: But in the fourth quarter, you're getting run over by that offensive line.
0: The fact that he had that kind of responsibility and that number of carries, again, when he was 34 and 35 years old. Like that, I'm thinking those were the best years of his career when he was 34 and 35 and he was a fun personality, throughout his time in the league. He had the Mohawk with the Jets.
1: Yes, he did.
0: Now with the Mohawk. But I thought it was a fake story to him. Like, there's no way his jersey's not retired. There's no
1: 1983, 1,347 rushing yards, 24 touchdowns.
0: Yeah.
1: 1984, 1,239 rushing yards, 14 touchdowns. 1985, 677 yards in his 12 games, 11 starts, 8 touchdowns, and then he's out of the league. Those are his final 3 years.
0: Well, that's because
1: in the game.
2: At the Diesel, right?
0: At 30. The Diesel. Okay, okay.
1: Before the Shaq.
0: Just
1: he was the Diesel.
0: You want to get crazy, right? We talk about
2: of course I do.
0: Saquon Barkley and all the touches he had 2 years ago, right, and running for 2,000 yards winning MVP. When John Riggins was 34 years old, he carried the ball 375 times.
1: Caught another
0: for Washington.
1: Caught a couple of passes
0: in 83 when they went to the Super Bowl. And then the next year, okay, well, he's 35. They're going to take it easy on him. No, 327 carries. The guy had 700 carries total when he was 34 and 35 years old.
1: So
0: what do you think about that? He's averaging like 3.7 yards a carry, but it doesn't matter. Doesn't matter.
1: Now we got to do the deep dive, though. Who was actually in their Ring of Honor then? And jerseys retired.
0: I mean, I can't believe that wasn't the case. I didn't feel bad. Like sometimes I feel bad. Like if there's a sports thing that I don't know, I feel like I should have known that. This, I was like, no, there's no way.
1: You just assumed it away.
0: There's no way. John Riggins, the greatest Washington Redskins / commander of all time, does not have his jersey retired.
1: So let's have some fun. Sean Taylor, legend.
0: Yep.
1: Darryl Green.
0: Yep.
1: Art, the aforementioned Art Monk, Bobby Mitchell, Sonny Jurgensen, and Sammy Baugh. So we are talking about some old school guys, and then the late great Sean Taylor, and now John Riggins finally enters the.
0: You want the essence of John Riggins?
1: Yeah, well, let's go.
0: Justin Frostberg has found this. This is Vin Scully interviewing John Riggins after a game.
3: But what's your high? Do you keep track of how many carries you have in a game?
4: Well, my high will probably come in about another hour after the ball game.
1: Yeah!
0: How great is that? And I like that Vin laughed about that, too. Like, wait a minute. Yeah, no, Vin Scully did football. Vin Scully did NFC Championship
2: games. Everything.
1: Legend.
0: And I can't believe Riggins is never retired yet.
1: Shameful.
0: The iconic 44.
1: Another stain on Washington.
0: Ooh, coming up next, are we in for a really boring last couple of weeks of the World Cup? Jason and Mike Fox.
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23: World Cup quarterfinal action saw France top Morocco on Thursday 2-0. France now moves on to the semis next week, where they will face either Spain or Belgium. 3 o'clock Eastern time is that match in Los Angeles on Friday. More than 33 million people in the U.S. watched Monday's round of 16 match between the Americans and Belgium. It's the most watched soccer match in U.S. television viewing history. In baseball, Phillies get 11 strikeouts from Jesus Luzardo to top the Reds on Thursday, 1-0. Brewers doubled up the Cardinals, 8-4. Marlins did the same to the Mariners, 8-4. Rangers score in the ninth to beat the Angels, 7-6. Tigers 4-1 winners against the A's. It was the Giants, 8. Rockies, 2. And the Diamondbacks, 1 in San Diego against the Padres, 3-1. Asia Wilson, 32 points, 10 rebounds. Aces win in Portland, 88-80. Fever without Caitlin Clark top the Mercury, 92-89. Kelsey Mitchell at 29. I'm Dan Beyer.
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28: 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You'll find today's full show and a best of version posted right after we get off the air. Well, one quarterfinal down, 3 more to go. Tomorrow, Spain and Belgium. Just I'm going to tell you this right now. I'm absolutely taking the under in this game. I mean, the under might be 1.5, but I'm taking the under.
29: Well, we're going to
28: It could be a half because it could, you know, it would technically would be 0-0 with penalties. It could be a half. Ooh, that's a tough one. Do I take the half? Do I take the if there's a lot of money there and you put the
29: over-under is still at 2.5.
28: 2.5? Oh, I'm taking the under. Are you kidding? I'm way under on that. Way under. Spain has a lot of goal. They have trouble scoring. Belgium's not. I mean, look, their scorers, they can't even trust them to play the whole game now, so they're going to come off the bench later. Yeah, I'm taking the under.
29: Well, I mean, you did have Doku's coming off of illness. And then Lukaku, you know, he's only going to be give you 20 to 30 minutes, but get in his way at your own peril.
0: TJ clearly not going to get a lot from Count Dooku if he winds up battling Yoda at the end.
29: Yeah, he starts bouncing around like a pinball. Yeah. I mean, you don't know where he's going to end up.
0: I mean, this is the only game of the quarterfinal games where you go, okay, it's not a lot of sexiness here. You know, no real household names. Everybody's mad at Belgium for beating the United States and all this. And boy, the worst thing is going to be if Belgium just looks terrible against Spain. Everybody's going to be mad at the United States all over again. Oh, we're even worse than I thought. We suck even worse than I thought we sucked.
29: I'll go out on a limb and say they don't lay down like the United States did.
0: To where
29: you're using either yakety sacks or the Curb Your Enthusiasm theme song over the highlights.
0: I agree with you there. But that's the thing, and we'll have more on the latest, the big deal with Christian Pulisic coming up in a few minutes. But that's the one thing when we talk about turning the page on this golden generation that the United States has, right? And I said, listen, the three guys to build around, just like in any team, Balogun, Tillman, Freeman, these are your studs, right? These are the guys that could potentially be world-class players. They're all young. You know, everything else, this golden generation has had a chance. But one of the things that, and one of the reasons why it's easy to move on from, is that I've had enough of these guys showing up flat in big games, mm-hmm. whether it's Gold Cup or CONCACAF or qualifying. There's games where I go, what the hell are we doing? How are we showing up this flat? And I'm not saying this is in the Pochettino era. This is Pochettino, and go back to the Berhalter era and the end of Klinsmann. It's okay. The end of Klinsmann started this golden mm-hmm. generation. It was, how many times have I said, how are they flat for the first half of this game? How are they flat for? And that's been a common thing, right? And when that's a common thing now, going on almost a decade, yeah, it's time to move on.
29: No matter it's time whether to move you on. Change managers, right? Because as you laid it out, that's not quite as many as the Jets, not quite as many as people that have run the prime minister there in Great Britain. As Matthew pointed out to us as well, don't forget Woody Johnson got sent over there. He didn't help.
0: U.S. men's national team looks like the modicum of stability compared to prime ministers in England.
29: Right,
0: in the last
29: but
0: 10
29: it's
0: years.
29: It's still
0: we've only had three. They've had six.
29: Yeah, but you only need them every 4 years, and you're still getting that same lack of effort in the biggest of moments.
0: I mean,
29: I don't care that you come out like a house of fire in the first game of the group stage, because that's what Pulisic did, so everybody did, and we got excited, and it's good, right? And hope is a beautiful and dangerous thing. We talk about it all the time. But then you finally get on this stage where that many more millions mm-hmm. and millions of people are gathering in the square, watch parties, all excited, wearing their Team USA merch. And then immediately within a minute, we're going, oh, this is going to go badly.
0: I shouldn't have bought this for full price. I should have waited to get it for
29: nothing.
0: Wait
29: till tomorrow.
0: Oh, I forgot to go to Walgreens to see if those hats were on half price.
29: You know
0: today.
29: What? You got tomorrow.
0: Yeah, go tomorrow.
29: Okay, yeah, and if you find a box of the stickers, get me a box of stickers for half price.
0: All right, very good. Very good.
29: Thank you.
0: But I mean, like I can recall like half a dozen times in a big-ish game, whether it's World Cup or out, like we talked about the other tournaments, where I'm like, how do we come out flat? But mm-hmm. that's the golden generation. For some reason, they come out flat, and I've had enough. I said, okay, it's time to move on from these guys. And if it's almost an entirely new roster, and you're bringing back a couple of other guys in support, like, could I see them saying, okay, you build around the three guys? Could I see Gio Reyna coming back? Yes, 100%. Mm-hmm. I could see him coming back depending on how he progresses over the next few years. Same thing with Ricardo Pepi, who's still young enough. Maybe he, you know, hits the next stage level of his development. But most of the team, like, okay, I've seen them be flat. Like, I don't understand. Sometimes they come out and they look incredible, and they should come out and look that way every single game, but they don't. So when you can't do that, yeah, I'm ready to move on from you. I'm ready to go someplace else, ready to go get new players to come in. 100%.
29: That's it. It's time. I mean, we watched the guys that were your leaders, and that goes to, and we'll get deeper into the Pulisic stuff, that he wasn't wearing the captain's armband, should have told you.
0: No. Now.
1: Well, he's not the captain.
0: Yeah, he's not. He's not the captain now. He wasn't the captain.
29: He wasn't then, and certainly not.
0: The thing is, the only guy who actually played worse than Pulisic was the captain in the game.
29: Fair.
1: Wait, somebody played worse than Pulisic?
0: Oh yeah.
1: You sure?
0: You and I both watched Tim Ream's final game as the United States men's national team. We both saw his final game. We saw that.
1: Pulisic was horrible.
0: Yeah, he was bad, but like Tim Ream was -3 all by himself. Like that was, I mean, Pulisic didn't do any favors. He was terrible. But Tim Ream, 3 mistakes with 3 balls in the back of the net. I mean, that's special. That's a hat trick you don't want any part of.
29: It's not good for anybody. No.
1: How much did Belgium pay him, you think?
0: But say, oh man, wow, that's a hot take, Frostberg. That is a hot take. But whether it's Belgium, Spain, we still have to worry about Argentina, the officials, England. After today, especially, I mean, I know it's not a hot take. We talked about this in the first hour of the show. I don't know who's beating France. We may be in for a very dull last couple of weeks of the World Cup when it comes to who winds up winning in the end. Doesn't mean we're not going to have excitement and games aren't going to be exciting. Look, we're on course for England and Argentina, sure. You know, France and Spain. You know, even if one of them lose, we could get Norway and Holland, which would be exciting. But I don't know if that's going to change the end result, which is going to be France winning the title, because they came into the World Cup as the number one team in the world, and they started at a peak, and they have peaked the entire time. Morocco is a pretty good team. This is a top 10 in the world team. You remember what they did to Canada, who is a team like a rout what we are. And they made Canada look like, boy, we shouldn't be on the same field, regardless of whatever Jesse March thinks about the game. And France made Morocco today look like a team that didn't deserve to be on the field. They looked like how the United States used to look against teams that were better. Like, how are they even out here? Like, I never thought for a second Morocco was even in the game. They couldn't possess the ball. Like, I mean, you know, 16, 18 minutes in, and you hear the play-by-play guys going, I don't know the last time Morocco's had the ball. When's Morocco? How long have they possessed the ball? Like, France is just that good. And the thing is that this is probably the best team France has ever had. And you have Mbappe in his prime. You're not going to get a more in-prime Mbappe here at 27 years old. Yes, he missed a penalty today, but he still scored again, set up the other goal. Like, they have no problems. And all the other teams, as fun as they are, they all have problems. Spain, terrific defensively, can't score. Can't score, right? So Spain's got issues. England, terrific offensively, but boy, are they loose defensively. You can get at them. Argentina needed a miracle comeback and the officials just to get by Egypt, right? And Norway, as fun a story as they are, if you can stop Holland and the team that's this good top to bottom, I'll always take the great team over the one great individual player. Again, to make a kind of a comparison to Caitlin Clark playing college basketball, what they ran into South Carolina. So all of these other teams that France could play, they all have problems, right? Now, anything could happen. Guy could trip, fall, penalty, you never know. But if the games go as we've seen so far, it's going to be France winning the trophy, and it's going to be 2-0 in the next game. It's going to be 2-0 in the final, or 2-1, or maybe 3-1. That's how good they are. And that's how good. I would love to tell you something else where I think somebody else could win the trophy, but nobody else is playing at this level that France is at. And they felt like they had a game today where, with the weather, and Zlatan talked about it a little bit, well, hey, you expect a little bit of difficult, rough play as far as effort wise in the first half because of the weather. It felt like France still, I mean, they played really well, but I felt like they had an extra gear if they needed it, and they just didn't need it. Not about they had a bad effort, but I felt that if they needed that extra gear today, they would need it. And as you get into the tournament, when you get up on a team and you're up 2-0 and you're playing a whole bunch of games in a row and there's less time between games, you're saying, okay, we want to preserve our guys as long as possible. But I know they had that extra gear in their bag if they needed it, and they didn't.
29: Well, and they also had the ability to sub Mbappe out. Now, part of it was an injury concern, which he quickly dismissed in the post game, but you were up 2-0. You think you can hold it. Now, we've seen several other matches over the course of this tournament that got wild and crazy, Argentina, to where suddenly that 2-0 lead isn't there. But even with a couple of corners and a little bit more offensive fire in the final 15, 20 minutes, it never really felt like that game was in doubt today. So you have that opportunity. Now, your team, Norway, talking about our guy Holland, talking about Odegaard, their captain. They had to move hotels because there was a lot going around between construction, crowds, and noise there in Fort Lauderdale. So, you know, one more disruption that we've seen become a theme.

0: the guy who came in for Mbappe today, right? He's one of Crystal Palace's best players, mm-hmm. right? Like, he won the FA Cup. And
1: he doesn't even start for France.
0: No, and he barely gets on the field because you have Mbappe.
2: But that's the point, right, is that you look at some of these squads, like, all right, and we talked about it with Belgium. We don't match up with their first, and then, wait, these guys are coming on in a huge line change like it's hockey, and they're all guys that would be our top players. Right. And just go on down the line. And we've seen that. Spain will be interesting tomorrow to watch because we keep waiting for Yamal to be that breakout, right? One of the young stars, because we've got that great time continuum, right? Mm-hmm. We got Haaland and Mbappe in the prime. You got Messi, the extinguished Ronaldo over there. And then you've got Yamal and some of these young guys coming up as well. So, fun times ahead. Can't wait till tomorrow's game.
0: Yeah, I mean, look, of the games, tomorrow's the one we're like, okay, but just because we have the star power in the other ones, but, you know, you'll watch Spain and get a real appreciation of what they do, and I can see Mbappe getting a brace against them. Like, as good as they are defensively, like, that's how good he is. That's how fast he is. That's how fast he makes an imprint on the game. Like, I would not be surprised. Again, they haven't allowed a goal all tournament. I can see him scoring two against them.
2: That he scored today was absurd. Yeah. Like, he had no space, no time. The defense played it right. Goalie guessed just inside the post.
0: Yeah.
2: Just placed perfectly with enough of a curve and arc to it to hit the
0: He was also in his own head on that penalty. Now, just really quick, because again, he would have had tied Messi from, because I told you my big bold prediction, he's going to exit the World Cup with more goals than Messi. Messi's the World Cup leading scorer. Yeah, Mbappe's going to pass him. Like the penalty he missed, they took so long, he had to reset the ball two or three times. He got in his own head on that, because look, I understand that when penalties happen, the gamesmanship that goes on and the focus that you need, but this is still a situation where the player needs to be able to convert, and Mbappe had never missed. And you could just tell by seeing him how upset he looked a couple of times, resetting the ball, he was in his own head on that. He didn't get a great shot off, he waited a little bit, and I could just tell that's something he really wanted that back, because he just mentally he wasn't in the right place. But you still got to bury that. Like you're Mbappe, you have to bury that. You can't, because that should have been a huge lift for Morocco. Whoa, Mbappe misses a penalty. What do I always say? Show me a team that misses a penalty in a big game, I'll show you a team that lost. And it still didn't matter. Yeah. They still couldn't capitalize on it, control the ball at all. And it was still France. Okay, we're still going to continue to steamroll down the field.
2: Well, you got him and Dembele, and certainly by scoring the goal, Mbappe did right by all those who backed him for the anytime goal.
0: Hey, right to the gambling. Right to the gambling.
2: We did a full 15.
0: No, but right when we right to the gambling when we talked about the Okay. Exit out about a fresca, exit Swollen Dome. Jason Smith, Mike Harmon live from the Fox Sports Radio Studios. Got some really fun NBA stories coming your way next, and the latest twist on the Christian Pulisic Team USA drama. Wait till you hear it. That's next. 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

0: you know, for a minute there, I wanted to watch Stranger Things.
1: I've been running up that hill, I'll tell you.
0: Whoa! Made a deal with God?
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1: Every day. 1-0. 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
0: Fox Sports Radio, Jason Smith, Mike Harmon, live from the Fox Sports Radio studios, where the last couple of days have not been great for Christian Pulisic following Team USA's elimination.
1: They have not been great.
0: Not great, Bob.
1: That might be the kindest way to describe the last 72, 96 hours.
0: He went from, I'm Captain America, I have to step up with Balogun out of this game. Balogun gets to play. He plays horribly. He gets hurt. He leaves the game. The United States loses. The fans hate Christian Pulisic. And now, basically, every former member of the U.S. men's national team is at war with what they think about Pulisic as a person, as a player. It got kicked off by Carly Lloyd talking about him. Look, we had a big thing on Pulisic going viral, and it's time to move on past Pulisic and the golden generation. It's not been great. I don't know that he has any friends the last couple of days, right?
1: It's been a rough go because everybody decided to make him. I mean, he was the poster child, right? Yeah. He was supposed to be the chosen one. He was Steve Rogers.
0: No, sure.
1: And just like that, he looked like old man. No, I don't think I will.
0: Chris, can you tell me about when you scored that goal against Iran? No, I don't think I will. Oh, okay. And instead of the armband, and it's the shield. You know, he gives away. Here you go. Yeah, I can't wear this anymore. This is for
1: you, Sam. He never had the armband to give away.
0: This is for you, Sam. He gives it to Balogun, and Balogun takes the shield. I am Captain America now. So it's not been great for him, right? To the point where Landon Donovan, former U.S. men's national team legend, who's been doing a great job on the games. I'm really enjoying listening to him. Just lit him up by saying that the people that he hangs out with, he needs better people around him. He doesn't say hi to the analysts when they walk by before the game. He's not approachable. All of these things, like, it's been a bad time being Christian Pulisic the last couple of days. But throw all that out, right? Throw all that out for a second. And when we talked about moving on from Pulisic, that became most of the conversation, right? Because this last 10 years has not gone well. He has not played well in and out of the lineup, but the way he carried himself went front and center, saying at the end of the game, now I get to rest. Carly Lloyd was not happy with that. Not really trying, just walking off the field after the third goal. Like, he had a lot of bad optics. Mm-hmm. But today we find out that Pulisic, the injury that he suffered is something that's going to keep him out a little while. A microfracture and bone bruise of the tibia and fibia, which is what happened when he heard he had that bad turn before he left the game against Belgium. Now, the initial impact of this story was a lot of, but how hurt is he really, right? Like, how hurt is he? It's just an excuse. He's been getting killed by everybody, so now we find out he's hurt. This is going to go in a different direction, right? Because the injury thing, this is just, and this is not, we don't talk about this enough with Pulisic, is that for the last 6 years, since he has ascended into the leadership position of being the poster guy for the United States men's national team, he has not been able to stay healthy anywhere. He was hurt from 2020 to 2022, a myriad of injuries. He had a thigh injury. He had an ankle injury. You know, for a couple of years, it was difficult for him. He had a hamstring injury as well. You go back to 2022 and he scores a big goal against Iran, but on that play, the big pelvic contusion. So then he's out. He misses a lot of time over the past couple of years in Europe. Now he misses time in this tournament twice with two different injuries. And I don't say this as a, come on, man. No, I say this as he's 27 now, and for 6 years, he has not been able to stay healthy, where I no longer think his body can put up with the rigors that's needed to achieve the potential that he was supposed to be at, right? We've seen, look, good. He's a good player. We've seen him play, man. I've seen him play at a high level, and he looks like the best player on the field. He was the best player on the field the first half of their opening game against, when they played as Paraguay. But overall, like, you need to be able to count on the guy. If he's your best player, you cannot count on him to be in the lineup. And what do we, he was in and out of the lineup this World Cup. Right? The first half of the game, first game, didn't play in the second half, didn't play in the next game, came off the bench in the last game we lost. This game he played the first half into the second half. They got down 3-1. You can't count on him anymore. And that's just as big a reason why you have to move on, because when a guy gets hurt the first time or the first couple times when he's young, you say, okay, his body has to get used to it. And that was a big thing, because when Pulisic started to come up and he was identified as the best player on Team USA, every team tried to be physical with him. That's what we try to do. How do we do? Let's try to be physical, right? Try to be physical with Wemby, right? That's how we do. Try to be physical with him. Okay. He needs some time. Body has to build up to withstand the rigors of what this physical game means. But then he gets hurt again. And he gets hurt again. And now you're out of 2022 into 2024, and he's been hurt a couple of times. And now you're in your last gasp. Okay, what do we need to do to keep him healthy, right? We're going to hold him out of some games. I'm not going to play in this game because he didn't play in games leading up to the World Cup because he wanted to have rest. And you can only protect a player from himself or whatever his body's limitations are for so long. And then you get into this World Cup, and he's in and out of the lineup, and we lose. You cannot go forward with him as your star player. I don't even know if there's any more of a role for him in 4 years that's not, maybe he can come off the bench in the second half if we need offense. Like, that I think is all the only thing that's left for him if he makes the team in 4 years, right? Because still, he's still there. Now, next to you, now you have to start looking at when Pochettino gets, if he rehire him coming back, who you're building around. But honestly, that's the best case scenario for him. And I didn't know that that's going to be a scenario. And in 4 years, maybe you come off the bench in the second half, you can play 30 minutes in a game, and maybe you can stay healthy. And if you're not, you're not absolutely killing us because you can't stay on the field. When one of your two most important offensive players, you can't count on being on the field, guess what? You have to have somebody else out there, right? If you need somebody else, whether it's Pepe or Reyna to come out there, look, Reyna comes in a little bit when he had to play for him, and he played pretty well at times. Mm-hmm. Obviously, he didn't get the reps because he's coming off the bench, but you know, he's still young, and maybe in 4 years, he's the guy playing that position. He's the guy we have here, and Pulisic is on the outside looking in. You just can't count on him. For all of the optics and the bad optics for Pulisic off the field, and the leadership and the era not being there, not being on the field, that's at least half the story. We don't talk about that part about Pulisic enough, that his body just can't handle it.
3: Well, we've been discussing over the course of the World Cup, going back to the early exit in the group stage, just that had become a hallmark, and how hurt was he going to be? And eventually he makes his return against Turkey, and we get him back on the pitch. That's all fine and good. But taking it the long path, as we've done with, you know, Giannis Antetokounmpo and so many others, right? There's a lot of extra miles on that body, right? Luka Doncic, one of the discussion points that'll stay here in Los Angeles these next couple of years as they build and retool the roster around him. All the international play, all the extra miles, all of that, how much does it work? Not everybody's, you know, a cyborg like LeBron James, where you just keep going, right? Put an extra battery in him and away he goes. For Pulisic, you've got 11 years of international play, plus his work for the United States, plus everything leading up to that chart. I mean, that's a lot. And there's myriad injuries along the way. You enumerated a couple. There's a few, you know, along the way that become lingering concerns. Is he on the pitch? Can he stay on? Does he have to take an early exit, right? Because you get credit for the game played, but you still have to exit the pitch. And in 4 years, now you're talking 31. Pepe will be 27, and those guys will be in that. You know, does he still want to? Because that's the other part, right? If you've always been the ace, and you've always been that number one guy, and we watch it in any sport, how many of those guys, when they're called to be, hey, you know what, you're the number two receiver now. Nope. You're the number two option on this NBA team, or number three option. You can sell me all you want, you are, but can't tell me you're happy with that downgrade, right? The ego, the pride still gets you. And yes, you may have that glorious run, a game, a big score, whatever, but consistently, are you going to be able to do it? I don't think so at this point.
0: And that's the part in sports where That's a very common thing. Soccer fan or not, do you want to move on from a player a year too early or a year too late? Right? Like Bill Belichick would always say, I want to get rid of a guy a year too early rather than a year too late because I'll get something for him when I know he's nearing the end, right? That's always been a question in any sport. But now in soccer, it's really about, do you want to move on from a player? Because it's really something to say, we're going to go in and bank on you for 4 years from now. Because if that doesn't work, you're stuck, man. It's 4 years. It's not just a year of doing stuff. It's 4 years where we were counting on you, and now it's not going to work, and we are stuck, and I am not cool with that, man. Like, if can you really say, hey, in 4 years, we can count on him? No, you want to move on from him earlier before later, right? We watched the U.S. Women's National Team, where they made a great segue from the Abby Wambach era into the Alex Morgan, Megan Rapinoe era, which was so incredibly successful. Waited a little bit too long to move on from Rapinoe and Alex Morgan, right? They got really slow and they needed to go to the Trident earlier and have the young players coming up. They kept Mallory Swanson, Mallory Pugh, should have been, had a bigger role with the women's national team earlier, but she was a big scorer, but they relied on those players a little bit too long. And you don't want to be that. You don't want to be that team. We're saying we relied on this player a little bit too long. Now, Morgan and Rapinoe were healthy, so it's a little bit different. Well, but still.
3: But they're also winners. So right. You'd say, okay, we to be the man, you got to beat the man, or in this case, the woman.
0: Yeah.
3: Whereas Christian Pulisic has gotten us to.
0: Yeah, no, I mean, grand total one World Cup goal, right? So, I mean, I don't, when you're faced with that reality of what do you see this team looking like in 4 years, you're not talking about, well, we have Gold Cup coming up in a couple of years, we have this, we have CONCACAF, we have. No, what's this team going to look like in 4 years? Can you really say, knowing what we've seen from Pulisic for 6 years, yeah, he's going to put all this injury stuff behind him? No, guys don't get magically healthier when they're 27 years old, right? They're not going to do it. You're not going to suddenly see the Luka body transformation that we see every offseason. Oh, look at Luka. He looks good. Look at Pulisic. He's put on like 25 pounds and he's still as fast as he can. No, you're not going to see that. So it makes it a lot easier to look ahead and say, what is this team going to look like? And the golden generation is done. I don't know what you want to call this next generation, the maybe generation. Maybe we're okay generation. I don't know. But that's the hardest thing to do in sports sometimes is to move on from somebody you've counted on for a long time. But the United States doesn't have any choice, right? I mean, even if you want to make it a little bit of a question because of what happened physically on the field, the fact that he can't stay healthy should be the number one thing. And that should be a meeting they have with him very quickly after this, when he's back and healthy, because he's going to go back and play in Europe at some point. He'll play for AC Milan again. They're going to figure out the treatment for him. But the next time he's coming back for the United States, it's never felt like he's been all in on the United States either, right? Mm-hmm. It's never felt like I am absolutely Captain America. Like there's times where you need to be with the team. No, I'm not with the team. You need to feel like you're
3: a leader. The breaks, those other things, right? Sure.
0: So I think the next thing is to have a conversation that, okay, you want to come back on this team. There is a place for you, but you are going to come off the bench and we are going to find other players that are going to play that position because we can't count on you. It's a tough conversation. And if you're in for Team USA, you have a role, right? You're going to be that guy, but that's going to be your role. Second half, off the bench. If we need offense, the last half hour of a game, if things aren't going well, that's what we think we can count on you for looking ahead 4 years. If you're in for that, great. If not, completely understand. Awesome. You know, we'll still give you tickets to the games and you can come see and talk to the guys and all that stuff, but we're moving on.
3: You'll make for a great alumni for the meet and greets. Yeah. But the reality, like, the injury and buy-in and everything is key. But obviously the Donovan comments and some of these other things about what may be swirling in the background, you can't carry that forward. That baggage has to go, right? If there's issues with hangers-ons and his advisors and whatever else, that you got to purge from that.
0: Exit Albata Fresca, exit Swollen Dome, the Jason Smith Show with my best friend, Mike Harmon. Let's find out what's trending right now in the wide world of sports. My guy up late with us, and we dig it. It's Dan Beyer. DB, what do you have?
4: What's going on, fellas? More than 33 million people watched that match on Monday with the U.S. and Belgium, watching Christian Pulisic. It's ended up being the most watched soccer match in U.S. television viewing history on Monday, despite the 4-1 loss. We all saw it on Fox. 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Now, Belgium will face Spain coming up Friday afternoon, 3 o'clock Eastern time from Los Angeles. France awaits the winner of the match after France topped Morocco on Thursday 2-0. Kylian Mbappe scored in the 60th minute but was spotted with ice on his ankle near the end of the match. He says he'll be all good for the semifinals coming up next week. Let's get to Major League Baseball, where Jesus Luzardo struck out 11 in seven innings of work for the Phillies in their 1-0 win against the Reds. Brewers were 8-4 victors against the Cardinals, while the Rangers scored in the bottom of the ninth to beat the Angels 7-6. Marlins 8-4 winners against the Mariners. Tigers down the A's 4-1. Diamondbacks won in San Diego 3-1. The Giants were 8-2 victors against the Rockies. WNBA on Thursday night had the Fever without Caitlin Clark, who sat out to rest, topping Mercury 92-89. Asia Wilson had 32 points and 10 rebounds in the Aces 88-80 victory against Portland. And the Dream took care of the Storm, 89-78, Angel Reese, 18 points and 11 rebounds. The Kawhi Leonard trade from the Clippers to the Raptors put on hold until after the NBA completes their investigation into the Clippers' relationship with Aspiration. The Raptors were told they would assume the risk of possible punishments to Leonard or his contract if they finalize the deal. The NBA did release a statement on Thursday saying that there's no timetable for the conclusion of that investigation, but it could be completed in the next couple of weeks. Rory McIlroy at 5-under par has a share of the lead with four others heading into the second round play at the Scottish Open that's about to get underway. Scottie Scheffler is three back. And guys, we finally know where the other opening round site will be for the men's NCAA basketball tournament coming up in 2027 and 2028. Wichita, Kansas will join Dayton, Ohio as the host of the opening round games. Fellas, back to you.
0: Thank you, DB. Now, one quick question. Now, are you up late because you're staying up to watch the beginning of the Scottish Open?
4: Yes. I wish I could say that was the case. Next week, yes, for the Open Championship for sure.
0: Okay,
4: I will be up watching them tee off at Royal Birkdale, but not so much for the Scottish Open. Great tournament, but yeah, just not next week.
0: All right, very good. Thanks a bunch, buddy.
4: Thanks, guys.
0: All right, great stuff from Dan Beyer as always. Coming up next, two basketball stories where I get to tell a group of people, go blank yourself.
3: Yay!
0: That's next. 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
3: I'm standing up in the studio!
0: I love these two stories. It allows me to tell a group of people, hey, go blank yourself.
3: Oh, that's the way you end an evening.
0: Yeah. So, group number one.
3: Mm-hmm.
0: I would tell the Clippers, go blank yourself.
3: Yeah.
0: The trade that has seen the Clippers agree to the deal with the Toronto Raptors to send Kawhi Leonard back to the Raptors is now on hold. It is on hold because the Clippers have asked the Raptors to be on the hook for whatever penalty Kawhi Leonard gets because of the salary cap circumvention that they're being accused of.
3: That's
0: right? This big story during the season that, you know, Kawhi Leonard didn't get as much money with the Clippers, but they were able to circumvent the salary cap by giving him this crazy no-show job planting trees. Like, it's something out of Friday Night Lights.
3: Good work by Uncle Dennis, man. Come on.
0: So, you know, this is a big thing. This is the Clippers who, you know, were in the midst of this scandal because, you know, Pablo Torre finds out. And there's a big NBA investigation that's been going on, I believe, since 2017 on this, that eventually we're going to find out on it. But the Clippers say, yeah, you want this trade to go through. You have to be on the hook. Whatever penalty happens, you're on the hook for it. This is where I tell the Clippers, go blank yourself. I'm on the hook for something bad you did. Go blank yourself. You know what? I'll call your bluff. We'll cancel the trade. Now, good luck. Now you got a player that you traded that is the only place he was going to sign an extension for. And now you, good luck. Now you got to trade him someplace else. Good luck. Good luck. Good luck. I call that bluff of the Clippers 10 times a day. Yeah, go ahead. Go blank yourself. We're not paying any sort of penalty that you're going to get what you did. What if Kawhi Leonard gets suspended for 2 years? No, man. Come on. Stop. No. We're not paying for anything. Stop with that.
3: Well, Jason, he does miss like 40 games a year.
0: That is true.
3: Yeah, so he'll
0: that
3: really only miss one of those
0: exactly.
3: 2 years.
0: So instead of...
3: If he gets suspended for 20, who cares?
0: Instead,
3: he already misses that.
0: Instead, you just announce that he's hurt. Hey, can we announce this suspension as an injury? Sure. All right, great. Yeah. Hey, Kawhi's going to be out for 21 games. Well, that's very specific. How do you know that? I just kind of know.
3: He's just taking some time
0: to heal. 21 games. Yeah,
3: the Raptors issued their statement saying they're going to wait for the findings. And that's where the curiosity, right? We always see these about 2 weeks before the new calendar year free agency and trades can be consummated that it's like, all right, we're just waiting on that date. So the league decided to just hold this and put it, they like stuck it in a to be determined file. Because they've had, you joke, 2017. It's literally been since September.
0: Yeah.
3: When Pablo Torre
0: almost there, man.
3: Found
0: yeah.
3: out.
0: Yeah.
3: And so, like, all this time, all of this, that you got whatever data you needed, and you've made no decision, holding everybody hostage, as it were. So, yes, if I were the Raptors, I'd say to beat it, too.
0: The other group I tell to go blank themselves. Al, Rich Paul, and Clutch Sports.
3: Wow. I mean, come on.
0: According to Shams Charania via Rich Paul, teams that want LeBron James, he is instructed to leave voicemails or video messages with Rich Paul with their pitch that he will then at some point play for LeBron so LeBron can make his decision where he wants to sign.
3: I want more specificity on this. Is it a business plan? Do you have to do a sketch? Do you have to write a song or a limerick?
1: Hello, I'm LeBron James. Hello, I'm Jason Tatum. I would like you to come play here. Oh, I'd like to come play there too. Hey, watch me dunk. We don't have Jaylen Brown around here anymore. None of us could stand the guy. Oh, maybe I could slide right in and play. Yes, I think you could. Oh, here comes my boss, Brad Stevens. Hello, everybody. I'm Brad Stevens.
3: Call me. Pick up the phone and just call me. Just unbelievable.
0: No,
3: yeah,
0: this,
3: hey, leave a voicemail.
0: This hits
3: with your
0: me
3: best
0: so
3: pitch.
0: Wrong. I don't care if I felt I really needed LeBron James to win a championship. Wait, you're not even going to let me talk to the guy. You're going to say to me, and I don't even talk to you. I leave you a voicemail. Yeah, blank that, man. Good luck. Good luck. Good luck continuing to drum up interest for a guy that, quite honestly, I don't think has any interest around the league other than the lukewarm interest from the Cavaliers because it makes sense for both of them. Hey, LeBron can come home, the legend here. It makes sense for LeBron. I don't think there's any interest anywhere else. Steph Curry today talking about acknowledging the allure of playing with LeBron. He's at the big golf tournament in Lake Tahoe. Wouldn't even say LeBron come play. Wouldn't even say I want. Just say yeah. But I want to see LeBron the golfer here. You know, we'll see what happens. This is where if you're Steph Curry and you want LeBron, you go, hey, come on, LeBron, we got you. Come here, and we'll have fun. You can stay at my house, whatever you say. But since LeBron and the Warrior story came out very quickly after the beginning of free agency, that maybe that could be where they go. You've not heard Steph Curry say yes, come. You've not heard Draymond Green say it. You've not heard Steve Kerr say it. Nobody. I don't think there's any interest outside of a little bit from Cleveland. Maybe Giannis has said, boy, I'd like to play with LeBron James, and that's what Rich Paul is saying. Oh, there's interest. Maybe Pat Riley's going, yeah, you want to say that? That's fine. He's not coming back here. Really, I don't think there's a lot of interest.
3: He really doesn't. Checks the machine, and it says 28 messages. Like, who's the 28th? Hi, this is Jason from Culver City, California. And I'm making my pitch for you to show up to the Blaze Pizza that you so long ago,
0: 8 years ago,
3: committed fraud against me
0: years ago
3: and the people of Los Angeles. You owe us for the gas that was used for all those helicopters to fly around in my neighborhood.
0: Hi, this is Rich Paul. I'm not here right now, but leave a message. Oh, and if you're a team leaving a message for LeBron James, state your yourself, and that's what's going on here at the beep, because, you know, I can't tell what everybody's voice is. Okay, beep. Really? Leave me a message, and I'll play him for LeBron? What? Dude, this is not 2010 anymore,
3: just gonna
0: man.
3: Be clowning
0: this
3: you.
0: Is not the decision.
3: Again, but that's all this is. This is part of the documentary. It's like, hey, by submitting to this tomfoolery, you give us the right to have fun with you like it's Hard Knocks.
0: I get that you want to try to drum up interest. This is what an agent does. I want to make sure there's interest level for my client, even when there isn't. But wow, man. I mean, what year do you think it is? I feel like Kyle MacLachlan at the end of Twin Peaks. What year is this? Dude, it's 2026, man. LeBron's 41. Nobody wants him. Nobody wants him.
3: Wow.
0: Call me.
3: Wow.
0: Exit out about a fresca. Exit swollen dome. I was just thinking more about a puppet show.
3: You went full into the hand gestures.
0: Coming up next, my buddy Ben Maller. This is Fox Sports Radio.
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4: 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The Odd Couple with Rob Parker and Kelvin Washington. 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
13: Chris Davinsky, Aaron Sanchez, Will Harris, Joe Biagini have combined to throw 8 no-hit innings tonight.
14: I knew the situation, but I didn't feel any added real pressure.
13: Hands over the head. Here's the 0-1. That's bounced right side. Gurriel's got it. Underhand Sedivo. One out in the ninth.
14: I try to just remember how great of a blessing it is to get the chance to do this.
13: And swing and a foul tip into the glove of Maldonado. Narvaez strikes out, and the Astros are one out away from a no-hitter.
14: I mean, I think the fans out there, you know, coming in, they were super loud, and I knew something was going on. I kind of looked up in, when I was warming up in the bullpen and saw zero up there, and I had to, you know, step off the mound, take a step back, gather myself.
13: Right from Devo. And high in the air to right center field. This is playable for Reddick. He's there, makes the catch, and the Astros have thrown a no-hitter.
14: This is everything you dream of.
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1: World Cup quarterfinal action saw France top Morocco on Thursday 2-0. France now moves on to the semis next week, where they will face either Spain or Belgium. 3 o'clock Eastern time is that match in Los Angeles on Friday. More than 33 million people in the U.S. watched Monday's round of 16 match between the Americans and Belgium. It's the most watched soccer match in U.S. television viewing history. In baseball, Phillies get 11 strikeouts from Jesus Luzardo to top the Reds on Thursday, 1-0. Brewers doubled up the Cardinals, 8-4. Marlins did the same to the Mariners, 8-4. Rangers score in the ninth to beat the Angels, 7-6. Tigers 4-1 winners against the A's. It was the Giants, 8. Rockies, 2. The Diamondbacks, 1 in San Diego against the Padres, 3-1. Asia Wilson, 32 points, 10 rebounds. Aces win in Portland, 88-80. Fever without Caitlin Clark top the Mercury, 92-89. Kelsey Mitchell at 29. I'm Dan Beyer.
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34: Welcome in the beginning of another night of the Ben Maller Show. We are in the air everywhere as we chisel away the nocturnal hours. And it is a narrative war, coast to coast, border to border, and beyond, on the vast and stylishly powerful microphones of FSR emanating live from the brook, the babbling brook of the sports nook. Guaranteed human of the world famous Fox Sports Radio studios, where legends like Rich Herrera and Craig Sheeman walked back in the day, the same hallowed hallways. 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Now, Perito said, Ben, I know you like doing a little radio show, but people love TV. They like the TV. And I said, what about the World Cup? He said, well, I need to know, and this is from Perito. He said, I need to know about the World Cup on TV. I said, Perito's been going on for a couple weeks. I don't care, Ben, Perito said. I need to know. I said, okay, Perito. The excitement of the FIFA World Cup is now streaming live on Fox One, the official English streaming platform to catch every unforgettable moment. Fox One brings the action straight to your screen so you never miss a goal. Download Fox One. The experience is right there. You can get all of the FIFA World Cup on Fox One. Now, we pause the meat of the show. We'll get back to the show. We'll have a Mahler monologue now, and then I promise you we will get back to the program, all right? Because that's the most important part. As I've always said, the most important part, the late, great John Sterling taught me on my podcast. He said, you got to sell the soap. And in this case, you got to sell Home Depot. You got to sell Fox, the tires, the whole thing. All right, so our lead this hour from the Trade Machine. Say what? Yeah. So I was told by one of my friends in the state of Ohio that if I did not start with this story, I would be a total fraud. Now, normally I ignore this because who the hell cares? Some random dude I don't know. However, I do find this a compelling story and worthy of a few good minutes of talk into the very powerful bully pulpit we have here, the microphones of Fox Sports Radio. So the trade heard around the NBA, which happened not that long ago. Well, it hasn't actually happened. If you didn't see this, perhaps not. Why are you being so vague, Mahler? Why are you being vague, Benny boy? All right, so we've learned now that Kawhi Leonard, the man that made me hate the NBA, Kawhi Leonard, his trade from the Clippers to the Raptors, they've hit the pause button on it. It's in a holding pattern right now, pending the NBA's never-ending investigation into potential salary cap shenanigans, the circumvention of the salary cap. Now, the deal was agreed to at the end of last month. Toronto would get Kawhi Leonard so he can sit on their bench and get hemorrhoids in exchange for Brandon Ingram, who will likely be traded by the Clippers to somebody else, and Grady Dick. Also, a bunch of unprotected first-round draft picks and pick swaps, and you can wipe your tuchus with that. Second-round picks, who the hell cares? Whoop-dee-damn-doo. The deal cannot be finalized until the NBA concludes its probe, which has been going on and on and on. Now, the Raptors already announced it. They promoted it. It's all over the place from what we understand. The Toronto media having a field day, like this is some kind of chicken soup for the soul story. And the Raptors do not want to inherit any penalties, like a fine or suspension or draft pick forfeitures or anything like that, which would be tied to Kawhi from his time with the Clippers. And so the NBA has essentially said, listen, if you trade for Kawhi Leonard and we punish him, whoever has him on the roster has to pay the piper. And Toronto's like, right, we're absent-minded, but we're not that absent-minded. All right, so that is a good jumping-off point. Let us discuss the question. The Raptors playing essentially the Elvis song, Return to Sender, putting Kawhi Leonard back. It's weird because the Clippers said return to center to Toronto, and now it's like they're going back and forth like a tennis match, and they're volleying back and forth. So it's the Elvis song, right? Return to center on Kawhi Leonard for now. Are the Clippers going to be stuck with the claw? All right, so my thoughts. I've got Replay Center, The Bachelor, and Chick-fil-A. And we will combine all of these things together, and we are going to be on pins and needles. pins and needles. All right, so A, the Kawhi saga is, it's like if you, my friends that live in Florida know this. If you've ever been to Florida, most people have, it's like the humidity in Florida. It's sticky, it's uncomfortable, and you're not sure when you're going to get a break. You know, it is, I believe the math, if I, last I checked, it had been 10 months. 10 months the league has been investigating this no-show job for Kawhi. Now, the Clippers are claiming they were victims of aspiration. That's the business that went out of business. But they're saying they were the victims of fraud. I don't believe that. I doubt that's the case. Despite some podcast clown barking and winning awards for this, there does not appear to be any smoking gun. Now, why is there no smoking gun? Think of it like going to the NBA's replay center. The call is either upheld, overturned, or stands. This Kawhi investigation has gone on for 10 months. That tells you it's more likely than not the call stands, meaning there's nothing there. And I expect at most a mosquito bite penalty, not a great white shark biting off your leg. And the association, and I said this several months ago, I have some people that still talk to me that work around those worlds, and the theory that has been passed on is that they are simply too paranoid at the league office that if they really do give the hammer of God to the Clippers and ding them, that that will trigger an avalanche. It's also complicated because the Clippers have traded away pretty much all their draft picks. Still, I don't have many draft picks, which I don't mind because of various trades, mostly the fallout from the Paul George transaction. So anyway, the problem is they're concerned about this tsunami of similar ghost jobs or other similar setups for superstar players from the Pacific to the Atlantic, and that's the problem. Now, as a distant relative of Nostradamus and a friend of Nostradinus, he lives in Seattle, I know the Claw will not be in the Twilight Zone very long. He'll be eating that great Canadian poutine before you know it. Now, I have boots on the ground because you got to know, I said this on the podcast I do on the weekend, you got to have a guy. Whatever the case, you got to have a guy. All right? You have a car guy. You got to have a home improvement guy. Just have a guy. So I got my guy, my Canadian guy, Nico. This Canadian sports insider, Nico. He tells me Toronto, they want that Kawhi 2.0 storyline. I might be embellishing this. They want it so badly. How badly? They want it so badly that they would trade the CN Tower if it had a player option for Kawhi. That's how bad they want this. That temporary return to sender from the Elvis song, that's going to fade away. They'll work it out. They'll figure it out. There will likely be a massive fine. Steve Ballmer goes to bed, takes a bowel movement, and he can cover the fine. And the Clippers will end up sending Kawhi to Toronto, and Toronto will send the Clippers Dick. They will get Grady Dick. That's what they're going to get, and some scratcher tickets, and that'll be that. And everyone who loves jokes can make their jokes. I know I'm going to get a bunch of photos of Grady Dick in a Clipper jersey with Dick on the back. I know, because that's his name. All right, now, meanwhile, to LeBron watch at a golf course near you, LeBron James. What is he, 41 now, in the middle of another drawn-out, everyone look at me, recruiting process. Not as much juice to this one as the ones previous when he was actually good. Multiple NBA teams said to be aggressively pursuing, rather than casually pursuing, aggressively pursuing, like he's the hottest cougar at the bar. The Cougars are coming. And the part of the story now where it's gone off the hinges is there's a story bouncing around that some teams have been sending personalized voice memos to agent Rich Paul, the guy riding LeBron's coattails. So let me repeat that for those of you in the back of the room, if you're not paying that close attention because it's late at night and all that. So NBA executives, general managers, owners, presidents, all that of these big multi-billion dollar basketball franchises are recording sales pitches outlining their vision of LeBron joining their team, and then they're being relayed through the middleman, Rich Paul. Now, this is happening supposedly with several of the leading suitors, and we know who they are, Cleveland, Miami, a couple of former teams of LeBron, And so that's where we are. LeBron has been on vacation. I know we're very concerned about other people's vacations. He's doing a lot of golfing with family and friends. And the big story there out with Draymond Green. Oh, my God. And LeBron has set no timetable for a decision. I think we're in week

strikes me as pathetic. I get the business element of it. I understand that, that LeBron, even though he's slowing down a bit, the basketball side is one thing, and the nostalgia and the romanticizing of LeBron, you can sell some tickets. Low information fans will buy tickets. The casuals will buy tickets. Though the league, though, used to have some pride. Now it's a bunch of, I assume, grown dudes in suits recording audio love notes to LeBron, like the old days when you'd call up Delilah. I guess she's still around at night on the radio. Delilah, can you make her a love request for my so-and-so? Yeah. All right, so the GMs are sending memos. It, in my head, in the cartoon bubble in my head, it's like contestants on The Bachelor. It's like, hey, LeBron, if you could give us this rose and 35 points a night, that would be pretty good. Imagine the Cavaliers voicemail probably started, hey, LeBron, you up? You up, LeBron? The greatest, though, has to be the venerable Pat Riley at age 81 recording his sales pitch for the Miami Heat. Hey, LeBron, it's Pat. You know I said some things in the past about you, but I've changed, man. I've changed, LeBron. Give me a call. Thanks, Pat. Bye. And then he's hitting the buttons because, you know, we don't know how to, old guys don't know how to do the voicemail thing and all that. Now, meanwhile, LeBron is pulling out his putter. I imagine LeBron listening to all these voice memos on like 1.5 speed just to get through them, all the begging and all that. And I don't know what he's doing with all the packages, the care packages, the edible arrangements, the apology balloons that he's getting. I have no idea. All right, meanwhile, we now go to the last word, scandal. Scandal in broadcasting. So it involves the Alamo, the runner-up, the silver medal winners of the NBA, the San Antonio Spurs, and Jacob Toby. Who the F is this guy? Apparently, he was the lead play-by-play announcer for the San Antonio Spurs. We say that in past tense, following a viral accusation, which appears to be accurate considering what happened next, that he had a tawdry affair. Although he wasn't married, he had a girlfriend, and this is a humdinger of a story. If you somehow missed this one, this guy, Toby, who's a young upstart broadcaster, not anymore, joined the Spurs a couple years ago. They have a dream job, right? NBA play-by-play guy. Those are the kind of jobs you can have for 30 years, right? Somehow I've ended up at this job for almost 30 years, but that's a job you can have for like 30 years. And so he joined the Spurs a couple years ago. He'd worked in Denver and done some regional stuff. And he has been kicked out of San Antonio after his now former girlfriend accused him of cheating on her with the sister of a Spurs player. Remember the famous quote, "Hell have no has no fury like a woman scorned." Well, here we go. So the girlfriend, I don't know whether she hacked his Instagram or she just found this. Maybe he left his phone on. I don't know how this went, but we'll get to the bottom of it. I'm sure at some point, because we care about these things unless we don't. So this chick was all offended, you know, because this guy was stooping around, and she then posted on his social media, and within a few hours, this guy was given the walking papers and said, get out of here. You're done. Girlfriend said, that's it. They were together like 6 years. And what a way to go out. This is the nuclear option, boys. Nuclear option. Some are questioning why San Antonio ended up firing the broadcaster instead of some other punishment, suspension, fine, things like that. All right, question. Some have even said, I think our homeboy Cowherd said, that there should be a lawsuit here. Question. Does broadcaster, now former Spurs broadcaster, Jacob Toby, have a lawsuit over getting whacked by the San Antonio basketball team for an affair? So as you know, I am not a lawyer. I do practice law every night for 4 hours on the radio. So I am shaking my head no. I'm shaking my head. Nope, nope, nope, nope, nope, nope, nope, nope. Here's why. The legal gobbledygook. That's why. Every contract I've signed with Fox Sports Radio / iHeart.

0: Hart and other places I've worked, NBC, a bunch of other radio stations over the years, has had what they call the bad boy clause. Bad boys, what you going to do when they come for you? Now, that clause is standard. It is a boilerplate clause in, I believe, pretty much every contract of a public figure, and I assume other people that have to sign contracts. But it allows the Spurs to excommunicate you or whatever business you work for embarrassing the business, or in this case, the organization. The legalese is simple. Don't be stupid. I think the line was, don't fish off the company pier. Now, technically, this the girlfriend or the other woman was not employed by the Spurs, but her brother was. Toby apparently skipped that part of the contract. Of course, who reads the minutia in those contracts? Right? Nobody does. Nobody reads that stuff. Anyway, now there's always wiggle room. I will tell you, there's always wiggle room. I've seen it from my years in broadcasting. If you're really good, and you do something like this, and you know, you sleep with the Dallas Cowboy cheerleading squad, if you're good, they'll look the other way. Didn't happen here, right? The Spurs, they got rid of this guy. They sent him away, and he was decommissioned with the efficiency of a Chick-fil-A drive-thru. Like, this happened sometime at night or overnight, and this cat, clearly not the second coming of the great Bill Schoening, longtime Spurs guy. He retired a couple years ago. And this Toby character was allegedly, again, canoodling somebody named, it was the sister of the Spurs backup. So you got Waters the third, and then you've got Lauren Waters and all that. So this is the real theory I have on why this happened. If you've been around for a few years, I think you know where I'm going with this. This story in that town, it's kosher salt in an open wound. Kosher salt in an open wound for San Antonio. Here's why. The Parisian torpedo, not the Parisian prodigy, the Parisian torpedo. The Spurs franchise still has PTSD from Tony Parker cheating with a teammate's wife. This goes back, I think it's been 17, something like that, close to 20 years, but I think it's been like 16, 17 years since this all went down. If you don't believe me, Google it. So I know it's a little different because it's a sister of a player, but it's still taboo. How do you do? In the Alamo. It is the Ben Maller Show. If you would like to be part, you can join us right now at 877-99 on Fox. That's 877-99 on Fox. Going the comedy live. Comedy Club will open up in hour number three. The Comedy Club will be open for hour number three. It'll be absolutely amazing. Absolutely amazing. So we look forward to that. We have a bunch of features throughout the night here. We'll have Sports Jeopardy in the final hour of the show. We've got Maller to the third degree, and who knows what else. We have dueling pianos. We'll get to that. Dueling pianos and the sports definition of chutzpah. All right, the definition there of chutzpah in sports. What is that all about? We'll get to it, and we will do it next. However, I am told, I think we need some bull. Do we need some bull here? I was a little confused.
1: Yeah,
0: we need bull.
1: Do.
0: Yes. All right. I'll give you a bull. 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
1: 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The Odd Couple with Rob Parker and Kelvin Washington. 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

0: 1-2. Breaking ball got him. Strike three with the overhang curve, and Burrows gets it in order, striking out a pair.
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0: your boy Kanye Tudor. Shutdown, what's going on?
1: It is the Ben Maller Show. It is I, Bill Miller, as we begin this hour cranking up the hits. We play the hits all night long. Your hit station, top 40 sports takes right here. Every hour on the hour. Those of you that have Maller Plus, you know what's coming up later on. Those of you that are too cheap for Maller Plus, well, you're screwed. You'll have to wait. We'll get to it eventually. We'll put the rundown up. Got to take care of our paid subscribers to the show. You know how it goes. But you are on X at Ben Maller. That's at Ben Maller. You can also say hello to Lorena. She's known as the FSR Tech Queen.
2: Hi, FSR. Bill.
1: Don't talk to me. And Koopaloop, a Bronco fan. That's a Bronco fan. Your comments can and will be used against you in the court of the Maller Militia. You can also call up if you want. The lines are packed, so I should do that right now. I should wait a little bit and then call up eventually. Back to it. We'll get to the definition of chutzpah, and is it possible that the LeBron James story has been scooped by a baker, a candle maker? No, an actual baker. We'll give you that.
2: The gingerbread man?
1: Well, you'll have to stay tuned, but there's an interesting story out there. There are also dueling reports. I love the dueling reports. I can't get enough of that. The dueling reports. Now, Adam Schefter, who's, last I checked, he's a football guy, not a basketball guy. So Schefter's claiming that LeBron's going to Miami. Then you have, what's that guy, Bill Simmons? Is that the guy's name? He's claiming that LeBron's going to Cleveland. However, last week or 2 weeks ago, he bet his life that LeBron was going to Golden State. So that means, I guess, that's it for Bill Simmons. Okay. Anyway, so that is where we are. I will give you the Baker update on that because that's very important. You need to know because a lot of big stories over the years in my life have come from people that work at the confectionery or the popsicle stand, the ice cream shop. That's just the way it is. That's the way it will. It will be. So. We'll have that for you coming up in a minute. The definition of chutzpah in sports. We'll go there. And Bill, Hoosier Bill, says, Ben, thank you. Somebody paid money for a new ad. I nearly fell out of my Yaris. All right. There's always new ads. Late Night Drug Tester says, announcers getting axed for cheating. Tony Romo better watch out. The way he slobbers over quarterbacks, his wife may reach her limit. Well, that's every broadcaster. Aikman doesn't do it as much, but Chris Collinsworth has knee pads with the NBC logo there when he's calling those games on Sunday night. It's wild. Absolutely wild. And I usually hit the mute button when Brady's on because he annoys me, but I don't know if he does the same thing. Chip in the Q's writes in, says, A-plus on the Maller monologue. If that dude, the Spurs whack, decides to sue the team, I'll assume he's made up his mind that he'll never want to do that job ever again. No other team will ever consider hiring him if they think he may sue them too at some point. Well, that's not necessarily true. There's a guy, Minnesota Vikings defensive coordinator, has got an active lawsuit against the NFL, Brian Flores, who's still coaching the Minnesota Vikings defense. It's rare. I agree with you. It's rare. It does happen. I always thought that's not the case. I had a buddy of mine that sued one of the radio stations I worked at years ago, and one of my good friends in radio, and he won. He beat the radio station in court, and he's not allowed to ever work at that company again. He's been blacklisted, so he's out. Yeah. All right. Jay Scoop writes in. He says, my wife and I arrived late to see a movie tonight, Disclosure Day, and we got lucky because previews were still playing. Came home and turned on the Ben Maller Show a little late, and the live reads were still in progress. Well, very similar, yes. Now, I believe the movie, you want to go there and you want to see the previews because you want to know what's coming up. It's kind of exciting. A lot of people tune in, and they want to hear the commercials. And we lose listeners when I get to the monologue. It's the wildest thing. It's the craziest thing. Eileen in San Francisco says, A-plus on the opening Maller monologue. This LeBron decision is pathetic. Hopefully it's buried his legacy. I don't think that's happening. Now, Curmudgeon Wayne in Duluth, not a Maller Plus subscriber. Curmudgeon Wayne, not a Maller Plus subscriber. He's out there swimming around the brown waters of Lake Superior. He says, hell yeah, Ben, that's just what we need. More NBA talk. Can't get enough of it when the NFL is right around the corner. And again, listen, Wayne, just send, why don't you just do the monologues, and then I'll just come in here, and then I'll just do the reads, and that's that. Yeah. Kyle from Parts Unknown writes, and he says, the Spurs play-by-play guy is a Maller clone, except Maller has never been caught. Okay. I don't know what that means. And I don't think that photo's accurate. I know there's a photo of the alleged girlfriend. I don't think that. Somebody told me that was not actually her, and it's just somebody else, but I don't know. That's been bouncing around the internet. Doc Dan, not a real doctor. He plays one on the radio from Minnesota, says, has the L.A. Riot of the Big Three League contacted LeBron yet? We'll check on that. We're gonna effort that. Nature Boy, answering the call to the wild, writes, and he says, I suggest the Lakers, there he is right there, have a new award called the Bronny for the least impactful player. Did I read that Bronny James is not going to participate in the summer league? I bet you the Lakers said, listen, Bronny, all right, we don't want you to participate because you could get hurt, and we're going to sucker either the Heat or the Cavs to trade for you. So we don't want to mess that up. All right, let's go to a man who said he would not be calling the show until next week because of major dental surgery. We go to the great state of Louisiana, and we say hello to our friend. He's like family, the one and only, the man, the myth, the legend, Anthony in Louisiana.
3: Hey, Ben.
1: You survived, Anthony. You survived your medical procedure.
3: Instead they cleaned my teeth.
1: Oh, they just cleaned. You said you were having an operation, I thought, on you're having dental surgery, I thought.
3: My mama made a mistake.
1: Oh, okay. Well, that's kind of a big mistake.
3: I'm going to have oral surgery at some point.
1: Yeah. I know that, but it's kind of a big mistake. You know, it's like, hey, I'm going in. I'm going to have open heart surgery. Oh, really? Oh, man. Thoughts and prayers. No. They just need me to take a bowel movement.
2: They
1: okay,
2: just checked
1: thank
2: my
1: you.
2: Cholesterol. Yeah, they're
4: just using the stethoscope. No, but Anthony, you told me that you got your teeth cleaned, but you still are going to have surgery later on. Is that not what's happening?
3: Yeah.
4: Okay, so you still do have to do the surgery.
3: Uh-huh.
4: Okay.
1: Okay. All right. So, well, hopefully everything will be fine. I'm sure you'll be okay.
3: Hey, cuz.
2: Just so you know, I'm getting my teeth cleaned on the 13th. I'm very excited. I love a good trip to the dentist.
4: Uh-huh. Oh,
3: congratulations. How your daughter doing?
2: Oh, she's so good. She's sitting over here.
3: Till I say hey.
1: She's not listening.
2: Tesla. Your cousin Anthony says, hey.
3: Tell us hello.
2: Yes. I will. Thank you, Anthony.
1: All right. Well, thank you, Anthony.
3: What's your daughter's name?
2: Her name's Tesla.
1: Yeah, Tesla.
3: Oh, tell Tesla I said, hey.
1: Yeah. Okay. Thank you. All right. Go away. There he goes. All right. There's Anthony in Louisiana. Going in for dental surgery. Yeah, no, I just had to clean my my teeth there. That's all. There you go. Bill writes and he says, Ben, you are appointment listening for the listeners who want to participate. Commercial breaks are short and entertaining. I think that's what Bill meant to write. He might have written something very rude and offensive. However, I believe that's what he meant. The ethics of that, that's what he was going for. And right now, Bill's such a big fan of the show, he's upset because Home Depot's closed. He said, Ben, I want to go to Home Depot. I said, who's your Bill? They're not open right now. I said, well, okay, maybe in Hawaii they're open, not here. And so you have to go tomorrow. And when you go tomorrow, make sure to upgrade your FIFA World Cup 2026 setup. Build it like Beckham from living room to lawn with the Home Depot. 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And we have our first member of the Final Four. Am I going to get killed? You said the Final Four is not the Final Four. Why are you saying that? There's four teams left after we get through this round. And we have our first team into the Final Four at the wild card, or the World Cup. And that would be France. All right, so France is in. And what did Poppy call this guy? Mbappe? Is that what he called him yesterday? Mbappe?
4: Moppy.
2: Moppy.
1: Oh, Moppy. He called him Moppy. That's right. Poppy, our soccer guy. Anyway, France won over Morocco 2-0.
2: Yeah, go France. Go France. Go France. Go France.
1: You're banning the French there.
4: That's not even your team.
2: I know, but I want France and Norway to win because I have the surrogate family in France and I am Norwegian.
1: So you don't care about your own joy of winning the World Cup pick'em. You're okay.
2: No, no, it's okay.
4: Well, you do have Norway, right?
2: No, I don't.
4: Oh.
2: That's not
1: so mine. Who had... Now, France will play either Spain or Belgium. It's going to be Spain, right?
4: Yeah, Spain? Yeah, that's what everybody thinks. You have Spain.
1: I have England.
4: You have England.
1: Mm-hmm. All right.
4: Lorena has Norway.
2: Oh, see? All good. Right.
4: And
2: Holland.
4: I have Argentina. So, right. Yeah, you've
2: and
4: got...
2: And who do our lovely listeners have?
4: The listeners have France.
1: Yeah. So we don't want France to win because we want one of us to win, not on an evil listener to win. We don't want that. We did the World Cup. If you were saying, what are you talking about, Maller? That we did this World Cup. We had the hopper. We did the World Cup lottery, and we all picked teams based on numbered balls, and that's how that went. So this bakery story, real quick, this bakery story. So there's a guy in Ohio. All good stories start out with a guy in Ohio. Not Ohio Al, as far as I know. It's not Dick and Dayton. So this guy who he owns a bakery in Ohio, and he is claiming that not only will LeBron James be joining the Cavaliers, Cleveland is going to trade for Draymond Green from the Golden State Warriors. So they're going to have LeBron and Draymond Green. He said, well, why are you talking about what some guy that runs a bakery is saying? Well, the legend is that this cat many, many years ago correctly predicted before the usual suspects, NBA insiders, predicted that LeBron was going to return to Cleveland when he left the Miami Heat. Although most people thought he was going to go back to Cleveland. Anyway, so this guy's got, I guess, a little street credibility. So the owner of a bakery in Ohio. This is our NBA insider. Welcome to 2026, kids. That's right. Major addition. Big, big news. Big news, this guy. LeBron is coming back to Cleveland, but he's bringing Bronny and Draymond with him. There you go. So buy your cupcakes. Buy your cupcakes. Knock yourself out with the cupcakes. It is the Ben Maller Show. Time now for the Who Am I game. This is where we pretend to be somebody else, as we call it the Who Am I game. Ben Rice is oh so nice. He's got 28 home runs this season. That is tied for the sixth most by a Yankee batter before the All-Star break. This is in the wild card era. So the wild card era. He joins Aaron Judge, who's done it 4 times, A-Rod, and blank.
4: Who?
1: Well, I guess, and me, I guess is how we'll phrase it. So again, Ben Rice, 28 home runs, and this season, that is tied for the sixth most by a Yankee batter before the All-Star break in the wild card era. He joins Aaron Judge, who's done it 4 times, A-Rod, and me.
4: Who?
1: Who am I? That's the question. The answer, we'll get to it, and we will do it next. However, this is your hit station by request, your request and dedication station. This one goes out to Hoosier Bill. That's right, Hoosier Bill. It's the B Block, and what hour is it?
5: Number one.
1: Yeah, it's hour number one, and exciting news. 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

0: legend, legendary tune there. Fortunate week. Let's go. Gonna pay tribute here. Paying tribute is what we're doing. Anyway, meanwhile, it is the Ben Maller Show. The Ben Maller Show. And if you have not heard the big news, the Mallerpalooza is less than a week away. It's got several more people signing up for spots in that. Very excited. And if you would like to participate in the Mallerpalooza, there's a few slots left. If you have a talent, if you're able to sing, you can do a parody, impersonations. I saw Supermarket Steve said he's got a talent. I don't want to give it away. I think he's going to enter this thing as well. And I believe everyone has some kind of interesting talent. And so share it with other people. Let other people enjoy your talent. That's the Mallerpalooza. Reach out, BenMallerShow@gmail.com. 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
1: I'll be a cheerleader for the NBA.
0: No, it's not. It's not AI and all that. And you can join the show. Also, the Fifth Hour Podcast. New episode will drop later today. The Fifth Hour Podcast is back. And we look forward to doing that after this show because the audio sweatshop does not stop. And we'll have that for you as well all weekend. New episodes are dropped, one today. Haven't done it yet. And then on Saturday and the mailbag on Sunday. So check out the Fifth Hour Podcast. Thank you. All right, back to it we go. And time to pay off the somewhat exciting Who Am I game. We've gone to baseball. Baseball for the Who Am I game, and here we go. Ben Rice is oh so nice. He's got 28 home runs this season
2: for
0: the Bronx Bombers. He's tied for the sixth most by a Yankee batter before the All-Star break in the wild card era, joining Aaron Judge, who did it four times, A-Rod, and me. All right, that is
1: who?
0: The question. What is the answer? Let's see. Does anyone in the Maller militia know the answer? Maller prop guy going with Yankee legend Marv Thornberry.
1: Who?
0: As his answer. Unless you don't know your Yankee baseball. Bad job by you. Muhammad Ali. Remember when Muhammad Ali played for the Yankees? He was a right fielder, I believe, for the Yankees. And he did deliver some wallops here and there. That's from Femi, the Uber Eats driver. Alf, the alien opiner, is going with criminal Mel Hall. Is he still in jail, Mel Hall? I know he got sentenced to a lot of time in jail. He was a player back in the 80s, briefly played with the Yankees. What else do we have here? Mark the Walker from Rochester says you are a legendary bowler. I'm not going to try to pronounce that name, but I know who you're talking about, but I'm not going to say that name. Jose Vidro from James, that's his answer. What else do we have? Page down. Dave Effin Kingman from the Nature Boy. Now, Nature Boy answering the call of the wild. You understand, Nature Boy, that the sort of rant on Kingman was good. The one about Bavakwa, Kurt Bavakwa, was even better. Steelers Nasty's going with bye-bye Balboni as his answer. What else do we have? Page down. Rubber-faced Jim Carrey. That's his answer. Eileen in San Francisco says Bobby from The Sopranos. Bacalari, I believe, is his name. Do you have an answer, Lorraine? No, it's not Billy Blanks from Malaprop Guy.
3: I'm going to go with Captain Crunch.
0: Captain Crunch, great Yankee hitter back in the 90s.
3: Very talented.
0: Is incorrect. It's another Yankee from the 90s. Tino the Bambino. Tino Martinez in 97. Tino Martinez. 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
12: Darvish, a look at second, now delivers. And Bregman bounces it right side. Bellinger to his right, he fields. Throws to first, throws it away. Goes to the Astros dugout. Scoring is Springer. Bregman goes to second. 1-0 Astros.
13: Is this what we live for? You know, we live to play this kind of game.
12: Altuve grounds it softly right side. This will get in a run as Bellinger thought about throwing home. Will take the sure out at first. Bregman scores, and the Astros have a 2-0 lead.
13: It's going to come down to the last game.
12: First pitch. And that is lined and caught by Correa. Throws to second to double off. Forsythe, inning over.
13: It's going
12: to
13: be a good fight until the end.
12: And George drills this one deep to left center field. You can kiss that one goodbye. A two-run home run for George Springer. And the Astros lead it 5-0.
13: Playing at all costs. I mean, this is what you sign up for.
12: Astros lead 5-1. Pitch on the way. Round ball right side into the shift to his left. Altuve has it in short right, throws to first, and the Astros are 2017 World Series champions. For the first time ever, the Astros are baseball's best.
14: Well, it took them 56 seasons, but they got it done in dramatic fashion. Game 7 on the road at Dodger Stadium, and the Astros prevail.
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17: 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Unbelievable.
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23: And here's what you need to know.
0: Spain and Belgium highlight the World Cup action on Friday as they'll play their quarterfinal match in Los Angeles. It'll be at 3 o'clock Eastern time. The U.S. lost to Belgium on Monday. More than 33 million viewers watched the U.S. take on Belgium in that match in Seattle. It's the most watched soccer match in U.S. television history. Now awaiting the winner of the Belgium-Spain match is France, because they did this to Morocco on Thursday.
24: Digne crosses it in. Knocked away by Mousrawy. Mario heads it back in. Doué able to find Mbappe. Through traffic, Mbappe! 20 career World Cup goals! Gives France
1: That's how it sounded on Fox. The NBA has put the Kawhi Leonard trade on hold that would send him from the Clippers to the Raptors until after their investigation into the Clippers wraps up. They say it could be happening in the coming weeks. I'm Dan Beyer.
3: Gather around. 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
0: Well, that's not going to win you a Webby Award. Welcome in the beginning of another hour of the Ben Maller Show. We are in the air everywhere as we talk continuously in this never-ending turf war. 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
0: 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And Reggie from Detroit, big podcast guy, doesn't usually participate with this show. He says, Ben, the people need to know about Fox One. I said, you're right. 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And unfortunately, we're kind of sad here because we'll have to pause the monologue of commercials. We'll get back to that, though. Don't worry. You give us a few minutes. We'll hook you up. We have another live read minutes away. We're going to begin this hour, though, with baseball. Well, kind of with. Well, it is a baseball story. I mean, it's not kind of with baseball. It is a baseball story. It's a pretty good story. It's not that unusual. We go to San Francisco where the Gigantes beat the Giants, but this is not about that game. The Gigantes beat the Rockies. That would be odd if they beat themselves. Anyway, Logan Webb, who I'm told is a pretty good pitcher for the San Francisco baseball team, an all-star, he had a bit of a bad day. I don't know if you saw this or not. Maybe not. The other day, the baseball team by the bay there near McCovey Cove played the Blue Jays, and they somehow lost 10-0 and were getting no hit until the ninth inning. And that led to an interaction which ended up with Logan Webb, who started that game, deleting his X/Twitter account in this exchange with a local reporter in the Bay Area. Now, Webb was tattooed early in that game. He allowed 5 runs, including a grand salami. All right, get out the rye bread and the mayo, Grandma, and the mustard and all that. It's a grand salami type. So a Bay Area radio guy, I don't know who this guy is, posted a video criticizing the Giants' performance. Can you imagine still posting videos about the Giants at this point in the season? They suck. What are you doing, dude? Anyway, so this guy posted the video saying, hey, you know, the team's not very good. And he criticized Logan Webb, noting that as the ace, the fan base expects more consistency. Webb was very good in the month of June. He has not been very good here early on this month. Webb responded to the fan on social media saying, you know what's sad is they allow people like you in the locker room. Now, Webb also replied to other fans, and comments were getting screenshotted left and right. And then he decided, I'm going to hit the kill switch on this and go kill Tony, and I'm going to deactivate this account. And so that's what he did. That is a good jumping off point. Let us discuss the question. All right, what is your impression of the Giants All-Star Logan Webb snapping at a radio guy in the Bay and then deleting his X account? So I've got celebrity TV chef, sprinkles cupcakes, and theme park. All right. And we got all that, and we will put those together and play Connect 3. Not Connect 4, Connect 3. But if you're going to Connect 3, you always have to start with number one.
7: Number one.
0: Number one, number one.
7: Number one.
0: Oh, what fun.
7: Number one.
0: Giving me down low. Up high.
7: Number one.
0: To the right.
7: Number one.
0: To the left.
7: Number one.
0: That's enough. So Logan Webb has gone from Cy Young candidate, I believe he finished second a couple years ago in the Cy Young race, to Cy log off is what he's transitioned into here. Logan Webb went from a guy that had, again, won a lot of accolades in baseball. Not a Cy Young winner. He was a runner-up. But still, now he's rage-quitting the internet like a teenager losing like Fortnite or something like that. And now, the rule, the first rule of modern sport, if you cannot take the heat, what do? Stay off the social media. Stay away from the social media. Now, it appears that Logan Webb has accepted that fate. However, Logan Webb, the mistake he made was he fired off some parting shots. Like, he ended up deleting his account. However, he did that after the fact. So the way you do it, it's easier said than done, apparently, is you let everyone else scream into the void. The only way to be offended by social media is to be on social media. Like, skip the manufactured outrage, control your impulses, and don't get caught in the echo chamber. And he ignored all that, and again, Logan Webb went celebrity TV chef style and said, let's kick it up a notch, turning a routine media dust-up into a full-blown tangled web of chaos. And he really did. Like, media beefs are nothing new. They happen all the time. It's just part of the deal. I've been in a bunch over the years. It's just the way it is. And deleting the account entirely after you've engaged, well, what's the point of that, right? That is a notable escalation of the said situation. When an athlete snaps at a media guy, they lose 100% of the time. Right? By bickering with a gas bag or blowhard or digital scribe, when they do that and then vanishing, right, you accidentally turn some no-name media person into Thanos. You did. Deleting the account becomes a badge of honor. It does. Or blocking. And I guess I can't really block people anymore. You can, but they can still see your stuff. Like, I've been blocked by a couple starting quarterbacks in the NFL. Who cares? It's funny to me. I think it's great. It's empowering in this case. Logan Webb empowered this radio jabroni. And you know, now, listen, he's left caught in that web of chaos. And so that's the situation. That's the situation. All right, now page two. To San Diego we go. That's right, San Diego. And with less than a month to go before the trade deadline is August 3rd, some big names are popping up like Pop-Tarts on the trade deadline. A lot of chatter that the Padres are considering saying bye-bye to Mason Miller. They're done with Miller time. Now, Miller has an ERA of under one. According to the nerds, he's the hardest throwing pitcher in baseball at 101.3 miles per hour on average. Sorry, Miz. So that's according to the baseball stats. He's also arbitration eligible through 2029, meaning he's under relatively, all things relative, team control. So the question for the esteemed panel, how do you handicap the Padres' Mason Miller and this trade chatter that is circling around here? So I've got the Maller odds on San Diego dealing their star closer at minus 700. Now, that implies a massive, over 85% chance that Mason Miller gets shipped out of Southern California. And here's why. Because the gravy train has officially stopped in America's finest city. This is not complicated, even though Poppy's going to have to cover his ears here in San Diego and our buddy DJ Spin. Because the reason that this is not complicated is the gravy train has stopped, as we said, and it's not really that subtle. The Padres are just another item in a private equity portfolio. And that means when you get involved here, you make a deal with the devil, and that's private equity. Here's what happens, all right? Everything is for sale except the stapler. That's the way this works. The new owner, Jose E. Feliciano, is a private equity guy. That's how he made his money. And you can look it up. That word strategy is just a fancy way to say, hey, we're going to cut costs and we're going to flip assets, and that's just how we're going to do it. And so Feliciano, the new owner there in San Diego, we're going to assume based on his background, he did not buy the team to win baseball games. He bought them because he can make a profit on them, and you can make more money and more money just by reloading and getting rid of certain guys. And even though Mason Miller is not making the big money right

mushrooms behind an outdoor urinal and in the dark. And that's it. And they don't do loyalty. They do liquidation. That's how they operate here. And with Miller under team control through 2029, and I would think there'd be a massive bidding war brewing. The Phillies, the Cubs, the Yankees, the Brewers, all those teams. Like, we've got Philly on our big board. Not a list, Terry in England, our big board. We have Philadelphia leading the pack. Their bullpen ERA has been an eyesore, north of 5 since the start of last month, June 1st. And they have Dave the Dealer. That's right. Wink, wink, nod, nod. Dave Dombrowski from the old country. He's a wheeler and dealer. He'll trade away those minor league players. He don't give a crap about that. He wants to win right now. I would also think the Cubs and even the Brewers, because of Mason Miller being under team control for a few years, would absolutely be circling like vultures. The Cub bullpen hadn't been all that great either. All right, now, final point. We pivot away from baseball, and we go to MSG. Not the thing you put on food. MSG, the arena. And it turns out, not very welcoming to everyone at the wedding heard round America and around the world a few weeks ago. Actually, not what, a week ago, less than a week ago. So we are told 5 confirmed guests of Taylor Swift and Travis Kelce at Madison Square Garden July 3rd. So I guess it was a week ago. At that wedding, were actually listed on James Dolan's secret internal talent database. All of these people were marked low risk. However, they were listed on the MSG database where they track anyone and everyone, apparently. The website called The Wired, behind a paywall, they had the story here revealing that Madison Square Garden Entertainment maintains a secret internal talent database with almost 40,000 entries on celebrities, media figures, politicians, business leaders, and their guests, and they assign a risk score that influences things in terms of whether the Knicks will give you comp tickets, whether or not they'll even allow you in the building, give you access. Now, the names that have been mentioned that were on the list here for James Dolan's MSG, Ice Spice, Selena Gomez. What the hell did Selena Gomez do? Michael Strahan, Mr. Sunshine and Lollipops on morning TV, Michael Strahan, among others, were named. Now, low risk, well, it's not high risk, it's low risk, it still flags whoever the person is that they have done something in public or on social media to draw attention which they deem to be negative attention. Now, the question, and here it is, all right, what is your perspective on James Dolan's celebrity naughty list at MSG getting out? So my first thought is, I wonder if I'm on there. I've taken shots at Dolan over the years, and I do go to New York every couple of years. My brother lives in the city, so I wonder if I'm on there. They got 40,000 names. I got to be on there, right? That'd be pretty cool. You imagine I buy a ticket to a Knicks game, and I can't get in because they did the facial recognition. You're not allowed. What? Really? Okay. I did a monologue about Dolan 3 years ago. Ripped him. Okay. Not allowed in. I kind of want to go to a Knicks game now just to see if I'm on there. That would be great. This is one of those signs that you know you're rich when your basketball arena has its own version of the CIA. Like, Dolan didn't just build, his MSG people did not just build a blacklist. He built a surveillance theme park. That's what this is. It's a surveillance theme park turned MSG into Langley, except instead of Langley, they have nachos and a team shop. So you've got that as well. And they officially call it the Talent Database is what they call it, which is really adorable branding. It's like Yelp for human beings. It's great, right? Where the algorithm grades you before you can watch Billy Joel perform for the 98th time at MSG. Now, meanwhile, here's the kicker. Dolan, who has this list, and 5 of the invitees to that wedding were on the list. Dolan, he attended the Swift-Kelce wedding. I wonder if that was part of the deal. Hey, we want to rent out Madison Square Garden. This is Taylor Swift. Oh, hi, this is James Dolan. Okay, so you want to rent it out. What, you having the wedding? Yeah, we're going to have the wedding there. Okay, so here's how much it costs. Oh, by the way, I need a ticket. Why do you need? We don't know you. Why do you need a ticket? Well, you know, it's at my arena, and I need to be there. But I don't know you. Okay, all right, we'll invite you, and then we'll invite Dean Blandino. Okay, sounds good.

0: See you here. Bye-bye. Something like that. Something like that. But that's hypocrisy, right? That's hypocrisy. I believe that is correct there. That you only get in the billionaire world, and especially for a guy who treats privacy like garnish. The real punchline, though, you're saying, well, how did this get out? You mentioned Wired, Maller. How did this get out? Let me explain. So the leak came from a, this is great, a hacker group called Shiny Hunters that struck after MSG refused to pay a ransom. So they were given an option. Listen, we're not gonna embarrass you and put all these names out. And they said, okay, we want money. And then MSG said, well, we don't really care. We're not going to pay you. And so they ended up exposing the celebrity list and also a bunch of ordinary ticket buyers, emails and all that stuff. So imagine running though a high-tech corporate operation like this that just got absolutely pantsed by a group that sounds like a some kind of Pokemon clan or something like that. It's pretty good. Pretty funny. So that's where we are on that. It is the Ben Maller Show as we roll on through the overnight. 877-99 on Fox. That's 877-996-6369. If you'd like to be part of the live program as we work our way through the overnight hours, you can join the fun here. Also on X, at Ben Maller. Next hour, we have Big Ben's Lame Jokes of the Week. All the best zingers and one-liners will be coming up for you. That'll be next hour. If you want to send jokes in, we've got a good amount. I can't guarantee your joke will get on. But if you want to send it, care of Ben Maller Show at gmail.com. Also, if you want to enter the Mallerpalooza, time is running out on that. And if you're thinking about doing it, save a spot. Put your name down, and then it's filling up fast. We want you to be part of this thing. Don't miss out. I don't want to get those emails. Oh, I was going to be part of it, and I forgot to send it. Well, okay, I'm telling you. I am freaking telling you right now.
1: Open your ear holes.
0: Yeah. Don't come back and hit me up and say, well, I didn't hear you say it. I'm telling you every hour. This is a big deal, the Mallerpalooza. So we need you to be part of that if you want to be part of it. If not, don't worry about it. We'll be fine. We got plenty of people who have already signed up, but we'd love to have new people. And a lot of the people that have signed up are people we've had in the past, which I'm fine with. I'm okay. I'm okay with that. All right, straight ahead. Straight ahead. So you're saying there's a chance. You're saying there's a chance. We'll get to that. We'll take your calls, comments, the whole thing, and we will do it next. However, let's see, what hour is it? I know it's the A block. I know that, but what hour? Let me see. Any meeting.
2: Number two.
0: Yeah. So while Sir Smokes a Lot says, Ben, can you let the people know about Weeble? 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

0: It is the Ben Maller Show. We are here every night, all night during the week. The Mallerpalooza is coming up next week. We're fired up. The biggest event of the summer, celebrating the talent of the nocturnal listener. And if you'd like to enter, that is a variety slash talent show. 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Say, hey, I want to be in this, and here's my act. And a number of people have already submitted recorded. The podcast listeners, a lot of them have already sent songs in. So check that out. If you want to be part of this show right now, how does one do that? Well, you can call us up at 877-99 on Fox, or you can hit me up on X at Ben Maller. That's at Ben Maller. Lorena is in the hizzy, and say hello to her at FSR Tech Queen.
1: Hi, Bill.
0: No talking. And Koopaloop, a Bronco fan. That's a Bronco fan. Your comments can and absolutely will be used against you in the court of the Maller Militia. And you don't want to get on the bad side of Hoosier Bill. Because if you do that, he's just going to send you endless messages and make it very difficult for you to find other people that are writing into the show. Like, that is very difficult to do. He says he's just filling up my thing here, my notifications, with endless comments, and it's a bad job by him. Everything I say, he's commenting. He says, Ben, private equity drives me nuts like Wrangler butts. Okay, thank you. Bill says, precious Knicks game, champions once every 53 years. Haley's comment is yawning. Now, Eileen in San Francisco, she says during our just horrific season there, the Giants' social media has been hilarious. To be honest, I now find myself hoping they lose for more funny posts. Yeah, see, that's because you realized, Eileen, the better story is in the losing locker room. The better story is in the losing locker room, and it's great. People freak out, and it's, you know, a lot of it's real, a lot of it's fake, but it's a combination. It's the Matrix. It's fun. Now, this guy, Io, writes in, I think that's his name, and he says, Jesus. Well, how about that? He says, my name, and then he says, Jesus, did you just start your show with 8 live reads and then went to a comment on the Giants? Well, it wasn't 8. I think we did, Lorraine, was that 88 live reads? I think we did 88.
1: Yeah, closer to 88 for sure.
0: Yeah, it was 88. And since this, you know what I'm going to do, because this guy's complaining about the commercials, Lorena, I'm gonna be completely honest, and I'm gonna say, listen, if you're upset, you're the listener. The listener's always right, and I would like to apologize. And the way I'm gonna apologize to you is I'm gonna tell you about Home Depot.
1: Yes,
0: that's right. Yeah, just for you. This is dedicated, like Casey Kasem back in the day. Keep your feet on the ground and keep reaching for the stars. So Home Depot, upgrade your FIFA World Cup 2026 setup. 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And if you were not paying attention, if you did not watch, France has advanced as they take down Morocco 2-0. So the French squad has moved on, and they are into the final four of the World Cup. It'll wrap up in less than a week, I believe, right? Less than a week, I think, the final of the World Cup. So we'll be down to the final four before you know it. But France, the winner there, so they've advanced in the World Cup, which is exciting. And we'll take your calls at 877-99 on Fox. That's 877-99 on Fox. I think we have Andre in the Commonwealth. Let's check it out right now and see this. Andre, is Andre there? Andre, and his dog Willis in the Commonwealth. Hello, Andre.
2: Good evening, Ben. It's good to be with you. Listen, now, Willis, he's here, but resting for the moment. We were able to go for a walk this evening, and he did a good job, a faithful job on the midnight watch. You know, making sure that things are good in the neighborhood. Nonetheless, after a couple boneless spare ribs that he was gifted, subsequently after, I, of course, had to get something to eat. He has checked in for the night. But I'm still here with you, Ben, and listening intently. Now, look, we started the program, and it's been a wonderful program. So many different callers. I'm glad to hear Lorena is going to get her teeth cleaned coming up. I believe it's the 13th.
1: Yes, that is the date.
0: It's very important, the dental hygiene, and it's really a great public service. You know, it's Lorena believes in dental awareness. She's a big dental awareness woman, and she wanted the people to know about that. And so that's what happened.
1: Well, Bill or Ben, who are we talking to? It's Ben, right?
0: That would be me, Ben.
1: Sorry.
0: Me,
1: so, Ben. Yeah. Once I got insurance, because, you know, we're full-time employees, I assumed I should use my dental insurance.
0: Yes.
1: And I have that, like, every month it takes money out of my paycheck, and then it matches it so that you have a better time paying your dental bills.
0: Oh,
1: and I'm excited to use that card.
0: Okay. All right. Well, that's make sure you use all of your options. Anything the company gives you, make sure to use them.
1: Use it. So use it.
0: You've got to read the fine print. And then that would be the way to do it. But you didn't call. Andre, I know you wanted to talk about that, of course, but there's other things that are more important, yes? Other things more important?
2: Of course. And I'm glad to hear the working class heroes at Fox Sports Radio are taking advantage of, their labor power and what they're entitled to. You know what I mean? We got to have solidarity, so it's good that the teeth are going to be cleaned. I didn't do a great job with the flossing. I was always encouraged to floss. But I'm doing a better job with that. But Ben, the reason that I had to call, okay, and
0: by the way, that's, you know what that is, Lorena. That's a fun fact from Andre. That's a fun fact from Andre.
1: Oh, I love that, but it's
0: Andre.
1: Not a Ben Maller fun fact. Oh, it was an Andre fun fact.
0: Well, it is. Okay, go ahead. Sorry, Andre.
2: Can't flag on the flossing, Ben. I was encouraged. I denied it, but then as I'm getting older and hopefully wiser, you know, I'm doing the flossing a little bit more consistently. So shout out to flossing. You know who else needs a shout out? Mr. Adam Silver, because he's having a difficult time right now. He's having a difficult time, but I myself personally, I can't give the man sympathy because you did it to yourself, right? That's what Joey Kaniss informed us all in Rounders, that late 90s classic, Rounders. Okay, don't blame society. You did it to yourself, okay, with this Clippers disaster debacle. And Ben, you're right on it. Because not only are you intelligent, but you also talk to people, right? They don't want to open Pandora's box. That's the thing. That's what he's tiptoeing around here, okay? Not just the Daddy Warbucks, Steve Ballmer, richest owner in team sports, who built the arena there in Los Angeles with more bathrooms than any other arena, right? He's doing big things. And then it's set up like a soccer arena so people can, you know, jump up and down and get enthusiastic. And so all is well, right? It was going well. Yeah. And then we have this disaster, thanks to the intrepid journalism and reporting of Mr. Pablo Torre doing his thing on Pablo Torre's Finds Out, right? So listen, Ben, I think that's another piece of information that you've added. They don't want to open Pandora's box. But, Ben, listen, and I know you got to call it. You should have just started out like the Angel of Stern, the late, great Angel of Stern, when we had this 30 years ago with Minnesota and how we slapped them silly with the baby powder, just absolutely clocked them, took away five draft picks.
0: Well, who was the commissioner of the NBA when that happened?
2: Yes, David Stern.
0: Exactly.
2: The people who brought the NBA into the modern era after, you know, the moribund, you know, the 80s with the fighting and the drug use and all the rest of that stuff, modernized the game, put the NBA basketball players at the top of the celebrity pyramid, so on and forth. He slapped the taste out of Minnesota's mouth when they would think to usurp the salary cap, and that was the end of it. We haven't heard of it for 30 years. But Adam Silver, he's tiptoeing around this. I think you're right, Ben. Pandora's box get opened. Who knows what the heck we're going to do, but he just has to do a better job. Last point, all these teams afraid of the second apron. Look what the Celtics did to their team. They destroyed their team, traded away Drew Holiday. Now Jaylen Brown's gone because of the second apron. By the way, you can just pay players under the table somewhere else, and you don't have to worry about the second apron. What are we doing, Ben? Thanks so much for taking the call. I'm glad people's teams are going to be in good order. See you next time.
0: All right, there he goes. And again, Andre, a public service announcement from Andre. As a child, the flossing was not something he enjoyed. I don't know many children that enjoy flossing. I don't know that. I don't think there's a lot that enjoy that. I did at one point. I was friends with a young lady whose dad was a dentist. And I remember this because it was very annoying. She flossed her teeth like four times a day. because her dad told her to floss her teeth, and it was very, it was a little too much. You know, it's like, what are you doing? Okay, every time you
1: just
0: eat,
1: keep floss picks on you at that point.
0: Yeah, like I'm a big floss pick guy. However, my wife does not like that because she has misophonia, which is a mental illness, and it's not a good situation with that. It's not good if you have that. Let's go. Who do we have? Let's see. Oh, we got our buddy from Seattle, Sleepless in Seattle. We say hello to Joel. Hello, Joel in Seattle. What's going on, Joel?
3: How you doing, Joel? Bill? Hey,
0: yeah.
3: Was Bill Mueller, or who's that guy on MLB Network? He got thrown out from left field to first base.
0: There's an umpire named Bill Miller. Bill Mute. Oh, the guy with the Giants you're talking about? The guy that used to play with the Giants? Is that what you're talking about? I don't know.
3: No. Okay. Anyway, we're dealing with a mediocre Mariner team once again. Never, the only team never been to the World Series.
0: Yeah, they lost that magic. What happened to Cal Raleigh? Can someone find Cal Raleigh? Did you kidnap Cal Raleigh? I believe you did it, Joel. You kidnapped Cal Raleigh. What is he batting? He's like 168 or something. I was watching some of that game with the Marlins. He's hitting under 200. Yeah. It's July. It's almost the All-Star break.
3: I know.
0: Crazy.
3: And we're, yeah. Anyway.
0: Well, the good news is they'll trade half the team, so you got that to look forward to, so you can get fired up. Get your Robbie will be very excited. Robbie's going to be so happy. Robbie the Mariner fan, they'll have all these prospects. Whee!
3: So we're waiting for the Seahawks season. We're on Hard Knocks.
0: Oh yeah, that'll be great. A lot of propaganda there on Hard Knocks. That'll be fun.
3: Yeah.
0: So yeah. All right. So, well, thanks for checking in. A little hot Mariner and Seahawk talk there from our guy in Seattle. All right, there you go. Hang up on yourself. It is the Ben Maller Show. Time now for the Insta Trivia. And here we go. And you can answer this on X at Ben Maller. Blank was a 10th round draft pick who won Rookie of the Year in Major League Baseball, but is most remembered for falling asleep in a tanning bed. He was in there for so long, he suffered facial burns and had to miss a bunch of games. Again, Blank was a 10th round draft pick, won Rookie of the Year in baseball, and is most remembered. For falling asleep in a tanning bed, suffering facial burns, and it caused him to miss a bunch of games. That is the Insta Trivia. The answer, we'll get to it, and we will do it next. However, it is the B Block, and what hour is it? Eeny, meeny, miny, mo.
4: Number two.
0: Yeah, the cup is down to the final matches. 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
48: 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Goodbye.
0: It is the Ben Maller Show. here every night, all night, and on YouTube. Yes, we're influencers on YouTube. Oh, so much influence, so much power. We need your help. We do. Oh, I don't want to help you, Maller. Why not? Why not? Check out the Ben Maller Show page on YouTube. You're on there anywhere. You're not being productive. Help us out. Do us a solid. And you can just click the thingamajig on there and click the subscribe button. And you are good to go. You are good to go on that. So check it out. It is the Ben Maller Show YouTube page. You get Maller monologues. There was a great screen grab by my guy Jay Scoop of I finally hit the camera. After practicing, I absolutely nailed the camera. And he captured the look of the focus that I had like I was in Game 7 of the World Series. You can check that out. I should repost that from Jay Scoop. But anyway, YouTube page, at Ben Maller Show thing. All right, back to it we go. Let's pay off the instant trivia, then Maller to the third degree, I believe we have. Here's the instant trivia. Blank was a 10th round pick who won Rookie of the Year in Major League Baseball, one of those prized awards, but is most remembered for falling asleep in a tanning bed and suffering facial burns that caused him to miss a bunch of games. Shane in Des Moines going with Jesse Ventura.
1: Wrong.
0: Alf, a good find by Alf. Tan Mom, that's outstanding. What else do we have? Ferg Dog, guessed by Maller Prop Guy. Page down. Fred Snodgrass from Robbie the Mariner fan. Jay Scoop says Palooza hopeful Willis the Dog. It's from Jay Scoop. George Hamilton from Analog Al. Donnie T. Rumpf from Kathy and Madison.
1: Wrong.
0: The little chemtrail guy got it right. Bad job by him. Kenny Lofton from JT the Wingman. Donkey Sausage also went with Tan Mom. That's his answer. Who else do we have? Let's see. Page down. Manuel in Gardena got this right. Hold on. Let's see. Page down. I can't read that on the air. Let's see. We'll skip over that. All right. We're short on time anyway. Would you have an answer, Lorena?
2: I can't believe no one guessed Hollering James.
0: Oh, the great Hollering James. No, it is none other than the one and only Marty Cordova. He's with the Orioles. Most remembered as a Minnesota Twin, but Marty Cordova fell asleep in a tanning bed. Here we go. Here we go.
22: It's Maller.
0: How about that?
22: To the third degree. This is when Big Ben gets grilled.
0: Koopaloop.
3: Ben, it was reported this week that the quarterback situation in Cleveland with Shedeur Sanders and Deshaun Watson is a problem because it's hard to envision the one who finds himself on the bench being content with the outcome of their competition. Now, Ben, do you think whoever finds himself on the bench is going to be a distraction for the Browns?
0: Yes, of course, but that's the way it always is. These guys want to play. And is not if you're not going to play, it's going to be a problem. And they'll be Deshaun will be less of a problem. I feel like Deshaun will be less of a problem than Shedeur Sanders is going to be. And there's still a shot they end up trading Shedeur Sanders. It's not like he's all that good anyway. It doesn't matter whether they're problems or not because the Browns are going to suck whether these guys are Boy Scouts or whether they're a-holes. Next!
3: Ben, this year was the first time that the World Cup expanded from 32 teams to 48 teams, and by most accounts, it was a huge success. Now, people are pointing to this saying that the college football playoffs expanding to more teams will be a success just like the World Cup. Do you think you can compare those two?
0: No, it's different. The World Cup's every few years. It's not the same as it's just different. You're watering down the product is what you're doing in the other sports. Next,
3: I agree with you. Zach Allen, the Broncos came close to breaking the sack record. They fell five short. He said they all expect to do it this year. Would you bet on it, Ben?
0: Well, I want to pass Maller to the third degree, Coop. So in order to pass, I think they're going to double the all-time record for sacks.
3: Yeah!
0: You
3: know what? You passed Mondays, too.
0: All right, baby. I passed on Monday. Way to go. Yeah, magic. Hey, it's Maller here. 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
14: The spanking new Astrodome is the new $31 million home of the Houston Astros. A dome stadium that holds nearly 50,000 for a baseball game. The plastic ceiling makes it an all-weather stadium.
15: Here's the pitch by Bruce. There's a looper to left center field. They're going to have to hurry on that one. Morgan Domini got it. A beautiful play by Joe Morgan. Lewis back in the hole. Go to second. It's all over. And Houston wins it 3-2. And Durker has his first complete game of his Major League career. Jimmy Wynn, a single over third.
14: Pitch to Jorgensen. Ground ball. Watson's got it. It's all over. And Durker has the no-hitter.
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18: World Cup quarterfinal action saw France top Morocco on Thursday 2-0. France now moves on to the semis next week, where they will face either Spain or Belgium. 3 o'clock Eastern time is that match in Los Angeles on Friday. More than 33 million people in the U.S. watched Monday's round of 16 match between the Americans and Belgium. It's the most watched soccer match in U.S. television viewing history. In baseball, Phillies get 11 strikeouts from Jesus Luzardo to top the Reds on Thursday, 1-0. Brewers doubled up the Cardinals, 8-4. Marlins did the same to the Mariners, 8-4. Rangers score in the ninth to beat the Angels, 7-6. Tigers 4-1 winners against the A's. It was the Giants, 8. Rockies, 2. The Diamondbacks, 1 in San Diego against the Padres, 3-1. Asia Wilson, 32 points, 10 rebounds. Aces win in Portland, 88-80. Fever without Caitlin Clark top the Mercury, 92-89. Kelsey Mitchell at 29. I'm Dan Beyer.
16: Big Ben Maller.
19: Yeah, that sounds good.
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16: He's barking.
0: He is not the alpha dog. 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
0: 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There's a reason for that. 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
1: What?
0: Welcome in the beginning of another hour of the Ben Maller Show. We are in the air everywhere, literally way out into the wild blue yonder.
1: Woo! Wait, I mean, you
0: can't even see that far. And we sculpt our takes. We have a food fight every night, coast to coast, border to border, and beyond, on the vast and elegantly powerful microphones of FSR emanating live.
1: Do it live!
0: From a telegraph. As we telegraph our punches, guaranteed human bobbing and weaving around the radio dial from the world-famous Fox Sports Radio studios, where none other than the man, the myth, the legend, Lenny from Fort Lauderdale. Haven't heard from Lenny in a while. Hope he's all right. Lenny reminds us this hour made possible in part by our friends at Tire Rack. That's right. Isn't that amazing? It's amazing. I can't believe it.
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0: 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Now, Mikey the Insomniac, who briefly was a celebrity caller on the show, he's in Tampa, Mikey the Insomniac. And we really liked his shtick. And then something happened with his phone. And we're not sure what happened with his phone, but he stopped calling the show as a celebrity caller. And he's lost his status as a celebrity caller. I might have gone to the day shift there. I'm not sure. I'll have to check with Mike in Tucson and find out. But he said, hey, Ben, what about Fox One? That's right. The excitement of the FIFA World Cup is now streaming live on Fox One, the official English streaming platform to catch every unforgettable moment. The games continue later today in L.A., but it's on Fox One this afternoon, so it depends on what time zone you're in. But Fox One brings the action straight to your screen so you never miss a goal. Download Fox One and experience the FIFA World Cup. All right, and mentioned France. We mentioned they won 2-0 over Morocco. So that is done, and they will face either Spain or Belgium in the semifinals. That'll be in Dallas on Tuesday. So mark that down. All right, you got that jotted down there? Yeah, France, they had a 21-4 advantage in shots on goal, which I'm told is pretty good. I'm told that's pretty good. And an 8-1 edge in shots on target for the game. So not a lot of scoring opportunities for Morocco. And they go down. Now, Rob, the ambassador of Bakersfield, says, Ben, stop it. He said, Ben, tell me about Express. I said, okay, because you're the legend. We had a great Maller meet and greet in Bakersfield. We closed down a baseball team that had been in that town for 100 years. All it needed was a Maller meet and greet. They went belly up. They went away. It also might have been the fact that they had down the left field line. Or it was the, it was the right field line. Was it the right field line? I think it was the right field line. They had picnic benches. One of the lines. Oh, no, it was the third baseline. They had picnic benches down the line instead of seats. That might have been why they went out of business as well. I'm just saying. Now, Weeble, what about Weeble? 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All right. We'll pause, and coming up next, more commercials. But in the meantime, we have a live Mallor monologue. Unbelievable! Woo! A Mallor monologue to interrupt these commercials. Our lead this hour from Minnesota, the Twin Cities, the home of the Juicy Lucy, and some great fans of the Ben Mallor Show. What a rollicking great time we had in the Twin Cities back in the day. So the Vikings quarterback competition between J.J. McCarthy and Kyler Murray, Alligator Arms Murray, is unresolved. Now, how would it be resolved? They haven't started training camp, so there's no reason for it to be resolved. They're heading into training camp. All the nice people, all the celebrities there golfing in Northern California. Well, it's now taken a curious turn. I don't know if you saw this or heard about this. Maybe you did, maybe you didn't. I don't know. We'll fill in the gap on that. So Coach Kevin O'Connell, who is the head coach of the Minnesota football team, continues to refuse to name a starter. He popped up recently on the airwaves of Fox Sports Radio. So how many shows are at this golf tournament? Is it Stugatz out there and Dan Patrick? I guess the company's got some money to send these guys out there. Good for them. And on the Dan Patrick Show, Kevin O'Connell, again, asked about this. He talked about open competition. He said, quote, "I'm not really familiar with a closed competition. We want the guys to push to find exactly what they can become as players," O'Connell said, "and it's okay to be uncomfortable doing that sometimes," close quote. Now, J.J. McCarthy famously had a hissy fit over Kyler Murray. Murray just gave some cliches, and there's also Carson Wentz. And so those are the quarterbacks in Minnesota. That is a good jumping off point. Let us discuss the question. Vikings coach Kevin O'Connell continues to sell an open competition between Kyler Murray and J.J. McCarthy. What's your take on what's going on here in the Twin Cities? So I've got NASA, seagulls, and earthworm. And we will combine all of these things together. We're going to have some French onion soup. It's got to be on your big board. Yeah, I'm not a huge soup guy. I like a nice matzo ball soup, a chicken soup, a French onion. Right there. There's not many other soups. There's not many other soups I would go for. Now, my first thought on this, Kevin O'Connell keeps calling it an, quote, open competition. Because saying Kyler Murray's the starter by default because J.J. McCarthy melted down like a cheap candle in a sauna doesn't play well with the base. You got to take care of the base. The Vikings quarterback situation is so bleak. How bleak is it? It is so bleak that NASA called and they want to study the quarterback situation in Minnesota as a new form of dark matter. They think they've discovered a new form of dark matter there. It's in the quarterback room. O'Connell is not, to me, he's not selling competition. He's running a clearance shop. It's like one of those Amazon return pop-up shops. And he's selling hope. He's selling hope. It's been opened. It's reboxed, whatever. He looks down the depth chart and sees nothing but warning labels and recall notices and do not operate heavy machinery stickers and all that. Kyler Alligator Arms Murray in the pole position, allegedly. Not because he earned it. However, because he won the least bad quarterback contest. Congratulations. All right, way to go. The NFL's equivalent of being the tallest garden gnome, if you know what I mean. So Minnesota, they had and Kevin O'Connell had a front row seat to the Hindenburg that was J.J. McCarthy's season a year ago. That was not football. That was cover your eyes bad. It was performance art about human suffering is what it was. He was so staggered and bedraggled that the Vikings went out and added a gamer, a guy that doesn't even like football, a guy that had it in his contract that he had to watch tape and then bitched about it and they took it out of the contract. That's the guy they brought in who's got noted attitude issues and needs a high chair when he eats with his teammates in the cafeteria. That's the guy. That's how bad J.J. McCarthy is. Like, it's not a quarterback room. It's a quarterback escape room. And Kevin O'Connell's still looking for the first clue. He's trying to find the first clue. Now, secondly, to Cleveland we go. Now, early in the offseason, we talked about this a little while ago, but there's new people listening all the time. So it looked like the Browns were more than comfortable rolling with Deshaun Watson as their QB number one to begin the season. So they... Then what happened is they made the mistake, and it's really unfortunate. The Browns decided to actually watch Deshaun Watson practice. That did not go well. We are told that did not go well. And he did not handle that the way he handles massages. So reports from OTAs and minicamp were not glowing. We're not glowing about Watson. Of course, Shedeur Sanders did not earn great reviews either. And so now we are at a fork in the road. We're now hearing, I love these reports, the latest reporting is that the Browns' sophomore quarterback, Mr. Sanders, has, quote, closed the gap, close quote, on Deshaun Watson. Question, is there anything to the rumor that Shedeur Sanders is, quote, closing the gap on the Browns' starting quarterback job in the year 2026? So this is, let me be very clear here, let me be level-headed, this is a completely manufactured storyline. How the hell would Shedeur Sanders leapfrog over Deshaun Watson when the Browns haven't practiced in a while? Right, go down to McDonald's in Cleveland and don't get the Big Mac, don't get the quarter pounder with cheese. No, no, no, no. There's a special item they have only in Cleveland. It's called the Nothing Burger, and it's perfect for the Factory of Sadness. And you also get a side of hot air, get a little basket of hot air to go with that Nothing Burger. Really good, really, really good. So the reality is the Browns quarterback competition is sponsored by Ambien. Congratulations. One series of Browns quarterback play, and here's what it sounds like. Yeah, new head coach Todd Monken. The Monk Man famously missed the team photo because he was getting a haircut, or the coach's photo at the meetings, league meetings. So Todd Monk's not named a starter, and I'll tell you why. Because legally, he cannot declare none of the above. The NFL has said you cannot have the headless horseman. You got to have a quarterback. So the old line, they say if you have two quarterbacks, you don't really have one, and it's kind of like trying to drive a car.

the most accuracy in the quarterback room in Cleveland. All right, final thought. To the World Cup, are we going to do a Mallow monologue about France advancing? Hell no! But there's more of an autopsy on the red, white, and blue going belly up in the biggest game of the World Cup, a round of 16. So the fallout from this, as we continue to the autopsy, Christian Pulisic, the captain of Team USA, the star player, a lot of hype about this guy, and he has been getting absolutely destroyed and just getting attacked all over. The criticism is in the air everywhere for Christian Pulisic, the scapegoating online for, to be kind, a lackluster performance. Now, he started okay, had an assist in the opener against Paraguay, and then vanished. He spent more time in the injury tent than he did running on the pitch. That led to a soccer pundit named Craig Burley. I have no idea who this is. Apparently, he played in the World Cup, not for America. He's on TV now, and he pushed back strongly, calling on the dog pile. And it has been a dog pile against Pulisic. He said it's embarrassing and way over the top. He argued it's unfair to treat Pulisic as the sole reason for failure when the entire USA squad underperformed at the World Cup, and that much of the talk, he claimed, felt like a personal attack rather than, quote, fair football analysis. Burley noted that Pulisic is a apparently big-time annoyed by what has been going on here. Okay, well, his feelings are hurt. So the question, this United States soccer headliner, Christian Pulisic, is getting unfairly criticized by the World Cup flop that happened. That's according to this soccer commentator. Thumbs up or thumbs down? Thumbs up or thumbs down on this? So we are going thumbs up on this one. The criticism of Christian Pulisic is absolutely fair game. And every man, woman, and child knows that. Now, I don't know this bozo. I never heard of this guy, Craig Burley, or whatever his name is. Big soccer in America. I'm going to call it that. Big soccer in America handed this guy, Pulisic, the keys to the U.S. soccer kingdom. And he took those keys, and he parked the bus in dead neutral, is what happened, right? To borrow a line from the iconic Spider-Man, with great power comes great responsibility. Pulisic faced Team USA he went into this as the face of Team USA. He faced the world representing the red, white, and blue. But, you know what that means. But when he looked in the mirror, the man in the mirror must have said, try again later, bro. Try again later, bro. And our soccer hardos built this guy up as a mythical savior for American soccer. And instead of providing a miracle, we got an emoji. It was the shoulder shrug emoji. That's what we got. It was a shrug emoji. And dubbed, and I remember they did a clip during the World Cup. I don't remember the guys. That sappy reporter on Fox, the guy that does all that. He used to be at ESPN. He's like a sappy guy, does these really heartstrings, emotional bullcrap stories. So this guy did this whole thing about this kid who was from Pennsylvania. His family moved to Europe, and he became the soccer player, and the whole thing. And they played a clip where he was dubbed Captain America! America! America! Captain America. Right? He played in this World Cup more like Earthworm Jim, with not one, not two, not three, but four Red Bulls, and hadn't slept in about 72 hours, like Jed who fled, going on a bender and then not sleeping and all that stuff. I heard this years ago, you only get one shot on the world stage. Now, Pulisic's older. He's been in these big games in the past. But I'm talking about the World Cup in America. And I don't know that we'll all be alive the next time the World Cup comes to America. Who knows? Maybe we will, maybe we won't. It's going to be a while. They move this thing around. It only plays every 4 years, so it's going to be a long time. And it would have been amazing, right? If this had happened here in America, if the USA had gotten to the final game of the World Cup, oh my God, it would have been huge, and that would have been big. And so he's on the big stage in America, Pulisic, and he used this stage to launch a souvenir foam finger into the stands, is what he did. And it was the middle finger. Turned pressure, a lot of pressure on Christian Pulisic, and he turned into dust. Not diamonds, dust. Shrinking under the

0: that spotlight and sucking at a time you cannot suck. And so Pulisic, he didn't just miss the mark. He completely evaporated. And unlike this TV pundit who says it's unfair and it's not right, it's not football commentary. Yes, there are other players that effed up. The goaltender for Team USA was an embarrassment. That famous defensive blunder as well. However, again, go back to my man Spider-Man and Stan Lee. With great power comes great responsibility. They hyped you up, and you didn't do what you were supposed to do. You were supposed to hypnotize the non-soccer fans. Instead, you gave them evidence as to why they should not watch soccer other than the World Cup. You laid it all out for them is what you did. It is the Ben Maller Show. If you'd like to be part, 877-99 on Fox. That's 877-99 on Fox. If you want to be part of the live show, you can hit us up on X at Ben Maller. That's at Ben Maller. If you'd like to be part of the program, you can hit us up that way as well. Time now for the Maller Riddle of the Day. And here's the Maller Riddle of the Day. A Norwegian soccer star, Erling Haaland, I believe is his name. I butchered his name last time, but I believe it's Erling Haaland. He follows a very bizarre diet. He consumes approximately 6,000 calories each day, and he recently said that blank is his magic potion. Again, the Norwegian soccer star, Erling Haaland, follows a very bizarre eating plan, a diet, consuming approximately 6,000 calories each day. He said recently that blank, though, is his magic potion. That is the Maller Riddle of the Day. The answer, we'll get to it, and we will do it next. However, it is the B block. Oh, no, it's the A block. It's the A block. A block. Screw that up. A block. What hour is it? Let's see. What hour? I don't even know. I just keep talking. I just talk, talk. I don't even know what day it is. That's fine. What hour is it?
1: Number let's find three. Out.
0: All right. Well, it's hour number three. 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
3: 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The Odd Couple with Rob Parker and Kelvin Washington. 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
9: 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Covino and Rich. The Odd Couple with Rob Parker and Kelvin Washington. The Jason Smith Show with Mike Harmon. And The Ben Maller Show. 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

0: It is the Ben Maller Show. We are less than a week away from the Mallerpalooza. I just checked the email, and man, a couple of these acts. Wow. Legends. Legends have ended. Now, there's always room for newbies, and we'd love newbies to be part of the Mallerpalooza. It is coming up next week. That is Wednesday into Thursday. The Mallerpalooza will be on the radio, a special night, a magical night. So we hope that you will participate in that. And just listen, it's we have the most downloads all summer that night. So a lot of people are going to hear live and on demand the podcast, the Mallerpalooza. So it's going to be a lot of fun. That'll be coming up this Wednesday into Thursday. So mostly Thursday, but a little on the West Coast, a little bit on Wednesday. So check that out. Meantime, on this show, you can answer bits like the Maller Riddle of the Day and other features at Ben Maller on X. You can call in at 877-99 on Fox. We've got lame jokes of the week coming up later this hour. We'll pay off the Riddle of the Day in a moment. Lorena is here, FSR Tech Queen.
1: Hi, Bill.
0: There she is. And right over there, Koopa Loop, a Bronco fan. That's a Bronco fan. Your comments can and will be used against you in the kangaroo court of the Maller Militia. So please, I beg of you to act appropriately. All right. Meanwhile, time now to pay off the Maller Riddle of the Day. And we've gone deep into the bag on the Maller Riddle of the Day. A Norwegian soccer star named Erling Haaland follows a bizarre eating plan. Consumes approximately 6,000 calories of food each day. Now, he said recently that blank is his magic potion. All right, that's what he said. Alf, the alien opiner, going with D's nuts as his answer. Stevie Meatballs says 7,000 to 10,000 pelvic thrusts per day. A $6 burger, which is now, by the way, $20 from Ferg Dog at Carl's Jr. I remember that $6 burger, which was like $4 or something like that back in the day. What else do we have?
1: Expensive.
0: Yeah, everything's expensive. Craig, how about Five Guys? That's really, man. They all,
1: Oh, my Lord.
0: Oh, my God. You feel like you should be eating somewhere at Beverly Hills or something like that.
1: I could get a steak dinner for that price.
0: I know, right? Craig is going with spinach is his answer. What do we have? Late night drug tester says a magic potion is from the jugs truckers leave in the side of the road. Okay, a dozen deep fried oysters from Eloy from Yum. Compton. Donkey sausage is going with wieners
1: is his answer.
0: The Costco dog. The Costco dog, that's from Not a Burner. There you go. How about that? What else do we have here? Wow, that is quite the story. Not real, but quite the story. Delicious corned beef from Eek in Roseville, Minnesota. More pastrami guy. Kathy in Madison just sent out a YouTube video that we were in. Maller chicken fingers from Random Ryan in Carolina, who for some reason didn't say, boogity, boogity, boogity, boogity, boogity. Culver's cheese curds from JT the Wingman.
1: Yum.
0: Solid. Timmy from Busco, Indiana said breast milk is the answer. Wow, okay. Rocky Mountain Oyster from Doug in South Korea. Our buddy Natron from Stockton, who we've seen at the Maller meet and greet multiple times. He drags his lady friend there. Garlic and ranch dip is the answer. What do we have here? Page down. He said, Mike the Leprechaun said seafood, especially oysters, is the answer. A salad with ranch dressing from Filler Up Phil. Eileen in San Francisco went with honey as her answer. All right, you have an answer, Lorena. Again, this Norwegian soccer star, Erling Haaland, follows a very bizarre diet. He consumes approximately 6,000 calories a day. He said recently that blank, though, is his magic potion.
1: Rainwater.
0: All right, is that correct? Survey says? No. Unfortunately not. Haaland said his magic potion is raw milk. Raw milk, although he also eats organ meat. He loves eating liver and heart. You ever eaten heart?
1: I have.
0: That's right, because you're a heartbreaker. That's why you've eaten it. That's how you do it.
1: Well, you know, like when you cook a turkey on Thanksgiving, you take all the innards out.
0: Yeah, you cook them.
1: My friend likes to put them with salt and hot sauce.
0: Wow. That's like Roberto, who used to work on the show. He retired for the luxury career of being a bus driver. But Roberto talked about menudo. You know what menudo? They put like the
1: I love menudo. Oh, it's so good.
0: I like the band back in the day. But the menudo, they put all the bad parts of the cow, they just throw it in there. And they season it. And then it's supposedly somewhat edible.
2: Arriba, arriba, arriba. Andale, andale, andale. Epa!
0: Calm down, Roberto. What's wrong with you? Shame on you. All right, we'll take some calls. It is a call-in show. We do have coming up later this hour for your dancing and dining pleasure. We will have Big Ben's Lame Jokes of the Week. The Lame Jokes of the Week. Let's go to the phones, though, right now. Let's say hello to James. Not Hollering James, though. James in Tacoma. Hello, James. Welcome. James?
3: Yeah, so Lorraine's getting her teeth clean next week. Well, I got some breaking news. In about 30 minutes, I'm going to... In 30 minutes, I'm going to clean my dentures.
0: Yeah. All right. How about that? All right.
1: My dad had dentures.
4: Do you have one of those fancy pods, or are you just going to drop like one of those tablets in water?
3: Just a tablet for about, usually it takes about 7 or 8 hours. Effordent or Polident, either one.
4: Okay.
0: Yeah.
4: That's a long time.
3: Speaking of dentures, I was on a city bus the other day where they're driver found a pair of dentures that somebody left on a bus.
0: Is that right? Those might be Weedman's. They might be Weedman's teeth. You know.
3: But the reason I called, Ben, is you're doing a monologue yesterday about baseball managers who pull their starters who have a no-hitter going.
0: Yes. It's happened twice in the last week. The Marlins and then the Pittsburgh Pirates did it too.
3: Yes. Well, how you feel about managers who don't want their best hitters doing a home run derby because they're worried that the derby should ruin their swing for the rest of the year?
0: Yeah, it's stupid. It's dumb. It shows you that these people aren't that smart. And that's just unfortunate. I mean, it's really wild because these are supposedly the smartest people these teams are hiring and they're graduating from Ivy League schools. It's flawed logic. As I talked about here, James, baseball has done research that has proven the whole pitch count limiting things on how many there's no correlation causation that you're going to have more injuries. It's just humans think that is the case. It is not the case. The same thing with the home run derby. Like there were a few guys that didn't play well after the All-Star break who were playing well, but normally there's a regression to the mean. That's what happens. Extreme outcomes are followed by more moderate ones. So like this year, you look at the home runs guy, Kyle Schwarber hit a bunch of home runs for the Phillies. And I guess he's going to be in the home run derby. He's likely not going to play as well down the stretch because that's just how it works, James.
3: And same with Bryce Harper. They both are supposed to do the derby, but John Manley's like, I hope they don't get hurt or swings.
0: You can get hurt sleeping. You can hurt yourself. Who cares? All right. Good luck with your dentures, James. Good luck, all right? We're pulling for you, James. Whoopi Pie Blair is in the great state of Maine. He's a TikTok star, and he's in the air everywhere. Hello, Whoopi Pie Blair.
5: That's why I get a lot of sleep now. That's why I don't make it on here that much. I'm barely on TikTok now. I'm there barely.
0: Are you growing up, Blair? Are you now? Are you working? Are you? Do you have a job, Blair? You're not with us anymore. You don't like us.
5: They're working on getting me an electric bike, Ben.
0: No, really?
5: For the job.
0: That's great.
5: Yeah.
0: So that means the next time, as you know, when I go to the Northeast and I love Boston and that area, and when the next time I go to like Maine and I only go to Portland, you can take your electric bike down to Portland. How about that?
5: No, that's not for that. They're trying to make it seem like it's going to be for work only.
0: Oh, come on.
5: I'm not with that either. I'm not with that for either, but that would run out of juice anyway. We wouldn't make it that far.
0: Yeah. What kind of job are you going to get?
5: I don't know. I got to go get some applications and fill them out with Voc Rehab. You know, they'd be the...
0: Yeah, they're the ones that fill out job applications. What's going on with you? You got a girlfriend? What's going on?
5: I got concerts to go to tonight.
0: Oh, yeah? Who's performing?
5: One's called Adam Babcock is starting off for the Shizzle. My Nizzle, my Bizzle, my Dizzle, my Trizzle, my Nizzle.
0: Wow.
5: Yeah.
0: Yeah, okay.
5: They're called the Sizzle or whatever. I don't know. I've heard of them. They're like a rap kind of band.
0: Oh, you think rap? Outdoors,
5: rap-ish. Okay. They're going to play outdoors at 7 p.m. They're supposed to start at like 8:30 because the one that's coming on board at 7, which is Adam Babcock, really good. Really good.
0: Really good. Big fan.
5: I will be doing some videoing of the tonight's gigs. So we'd like to announce
0: that's big news. Big news. We will have, this is very exciting, Blair will be videoing from a concert of rappers in Maine, in central Maine. And will you be participating, Blair, in the Mallorpalooza? Are you going to enter the big show that we're having next week? Wednesday into Thursday, so a week from now, we're going to have this, or I guess less than a week now, 6 days from now. Are you going to enter?
5: Hell yeah, Ben. I will do that. Do I need to email you or what?
0: Yeah, email me, BenMallerShow@gmail.com. What are you going to do? Are you going to do a comedy? Are you going to do a song? What are you going to do?
5: I'll come up with something.
0: Okay, all right. Listen, you know what? You're such a big name. Let me tell you something. You're an entertainer. You are an entertainer. And so I am going to allow you to come up with whatever you want to do, and I will leave a slot. Now, what hour do you want to be on the Mallorpalooza?
5: I'll work on it whenever. I mean, you and
0: Email me. Email me a time, Blair, and we're doing this live on the air.
5: Okay.
0: Now, okay, yes?
5: Up on the website?
0: No, BenMallerShow@gmail.com. Just the name of the show at gmail.com. At gmail.com.
5: Email me and I'll get up, hit up with, what's his name, Coop the Loop.
0: Okay. All right. All right.
5: Coop,
0: very good.
5: Coop to send me it out.
0: I understand.
5: And I'll work
0: okay.
5: it out.
0: All right, buddy. Well, thank you, Blair. All right. Go away. There he goes. Our friend Blair. Chances that Blair actually remembers to enter the Mallorpalooza?
1: Less than 5.
0: On a scale of 1 to 10, minus 900. There is no chance he will be part of that. He's already, in fact, I would say, Coop, forgotten that he just agreed to be part of it. Yes? I think so.
4: Probably. I'm going to put him on hold. We'll see what's going on here.
0: All right. Yeah. I'd love for him to be part of it.
4: Never mind. He hung up.
0: Of course he already hung up. Yeah. He has no chance that he's going to be part of this Mallorpalooza. All right. It is the Ben Maller Show. We got Big Ben's lame jokes of the week for the rest of the hour. And settle in, get your funny bone, find your funny bone. Big Ben's lame jokes of the week. We'll get to that, and we will do it next. However, it is the B block. I got it right this time. The B block. What hour is it? Let's see here. Let's find out what hour it is.
6: Number three.
0: That's right. Give the devil his due. I got it right this time. Well, big news. 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
26: You don't love
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0: It is the Ben Maller Show. The Ben Maller Show. I, of course, Bill Miller, reminding you that you are never far away from the Ben Maller Show. Now, some of you idiots don't listen. The other night, we were covered up by some soccer game on one of the big homes of this show, and a number of you said, "I can't find your show. 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Thank you, thank you, thank you, thank you!
1: Knock, knock. Who's there? Lame week. Lame week who? It's Big Ben's lame joke of the week.
0: That it is. These are actual jokes sent in by actual human beings. Guaranteed human. Guaranteed human. Do we have Weed Man? Is Weed Man there?
2: Let's see.
0: All right. This is very exciting here. Weed Man hit me.
2: Just called in.
0: Thank God.
3: All right. Made me laugh.
0: All right. Why were you late, Weed Man? What happened?
3: I'm here.
0: Well, I know, but you were a little late.
3: I'm here, so I'm ready for jokes.
0: I feel like you're not into it. I feel like you're distracted.
3: I'm very into it.
0: I feel like you're annoyed.
3: Make me laugh.
0: All right. Why does Weed Man, these are actual jokes by actual listeners. Why does Weed Man hate gardeners?
3: Why?
0: They take away all the weeds. That's Mike the Leprechaun. Well, did you hear that Weed Man Hippie was named the new CEO of Toys R Us?
3: Except wow, cool.
0: You want to rename it. Can you believe that? You're going to rename Toys R Us?
3: What?
0: Yeah, the new name's going to be Bums R Us. That's John in Youngstown, Ohio. Why did Weed Man Hippie almost drown?
3: Why?
0: Because he was too far out, man. That's Daryl in the Ozarks. You ever been to the Ozarks? You ever been there?
3: No.
0: No, I've not either. It looks beautiful. I've never been. Why was Weed Man upset when America started recycling cardboard boxes?
3: Why?
0: Two words, housing shortage. That's Brendan from Boston. What is the only school Weed Man Hippie ever attended?
3: What?
0: High school. You love the highs. unknown caller sent that one in. If you want to send jokes in, BenMallerShow@gmail.com. Put jokes in the headlines. BenMallerShow@gmail.com. How many shots of tequila can Weed Man do?
3: How many?
0: One shot, two shot, three shots, floor. I hope Todd's going to be in the Malapalooza. I don't know if he is or not, but that's coming up. Todd, I've not gotten an email from you saying you want to be part of it. Why did Weed Man decide to become a car salesman?
3: Why?
0: Well, he's a fan of high pressure sales. He loves it. Well, interesting story here. Did you hear that Weed Man and Mike the Leprechaun are creating a new cereal?
3: Wow, cool.
0: Yeah, it's called Unlucky Charms is what it's called. So congratulations. Congratulations on that there. Very excited. What do you feed the mouse that has Weed Man's teeth?
3: What?
0: Government cheese, baby. That's Kurt from Earth. What did Weed Man Hippie do after telling terrible jokes about candy?
3: What?
0: He snickered. All right. What's the difference between Weed Man's socks and a camera and his camera?
3: What?
0: His socks take five toes, and his camera only takes photos. That's 904 Ray. Thank you, Weed Man. There we go. Be gone, Weed Man. Hippie.
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6: That's driven deep to left center field. Garner is going back. Looking up. See you later. See you later. Astros headed back to the World Series. Jose Altuve, a walk-off two-run homer.
13: Thanks, everybody in the ballpark, because you guys are the bigger reason why we're here.
6: And the Astros beat the Yankees 6-4.
14: Yet he's remained humble, he's remained hungry, he's driven. Everything that's right about the Astros is Jose Altuve.
6: They never said it would be easy, and it certainly wasn't.
13: We are working as a team. We don't rely on one player, like I said before, and I'm really happy for everybody right now.
6: DJ LeMahieu tying the game with a two-run home run. Altuve with the answer in the bottom half.
14: Jose saying, you know, he literally loves me in 17. I mean, that goes a long way to the team.
6: The ALCS MVP. He has to describe Jose Altuve all the time, and the MVP is what he is. And the Astros are 2019 American League champions.
13: We're going to the World Series once again.
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16: What you need to know.
17: Spain and Belgium highlight the World Cup action on Friday as they'll play their quarterfinal match in Los Angeles. It'll be at 3 o'clock Eastern time. The U.S. lost to Belgium on Monday. More than 33 million viewers watched the U.S. take on Belgium in that match in Seattle. It's the most watched soccer match in U.S. television history. Now awaiting the winner of the Belgium-Spain match is France, because they did this to Morocco on Thursday.
18: Digne crosses it in, knocked away by Mousrawy. Mario heads it back in. Doué able to find Mbappe through traffic.
17: That's how it sounded on Fox. The NBA has put the Kawhi Leonard trade on hold that would send him from the Clippers to the Raptors until after their investigation into the Clippers wraps up. They say it could be happening in the coming weeks. I'm Dan Beyer.
19: Roll it, please.
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0: What's not the like?
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0: Well, they call him the GOAT. Is he the Benedict Arnold, though, of goats? Say what? Welcome in the beginning of another hour of the Ben Maller Show. We are in the air everywhere. Yeah, we are, literally. As we carve stone and have a fracas. We do. It's very odd. But here we are, coast to coast, border to border, and beyond, on the vast and verbally powerful microphones of FSR, emanating live
25: from
0: the mole, as we play an audio game of whack-a-mole, guaranteed human, from the world-famous Fox Sports Radio Studios, where none other than the legend. And what a legend this guy is. You think about fans of the show, they always say, well, I wonder what is going on with the man, the myth, the legend. Paul in Ottawa. No. I think it was Andrew in Bakersfield. 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And then it was Blind Sea Bass, of all people, Blind Sea Bass, who reached out and said, what about that Fox One? Well, the excitement of the FIFA World Cup is now streaming live on Fox One, the official English streaming platform to catch every unforgettable moment. Fox One brings the action straight to your screen so you never miss a goal. Download Fox One and experience the FIFA World Cup. I think we're good, yes? Anything we missed there?
24: No, that's good.
0: We're good, right? All right. Very good. Not that I wouldn't like to read 10 more commercials for you.
24: I can get more.
0: I mean, we love our commercials. We need more. Maller, shut your pie hole. No, it's a talk show. I'm going to keep talking because that's what we do. Because we're zany overnight people. We're not a zany morning show. We're a zany overnight show. So our lead this hour is from Seattle. Interesting story, although it did not necessarily come directly out of Seattle. But Seahawks head coach Mike McDonald had a farm, E-I-E-I-O. Mike McDonald revealed this week that he received Super Bowl advice from someone with a notable, quote, conflict of interest. Did you hear about this? This is a hot topic. Not the T-shirt company. It's a hot topic. No, maybe not. All right. Well, McDonald mentioned talking with John Harbaugh. Not really odd. As you probably know, if you care about this story here, McDonald worked with Harbaugh in Baltimore. He was on the Ravens, the John Harbaugh version of the Ravens staff. However, McDonald hinted at another person he said he, quote, probably can't mention due to the conflict of interest. Now, this happened on the airwaves of Fox Sports Radio at some celebrity golf tournament, which I don't get paid to promote, so who cares? And Dan Patrick, who had all these big names on, and he guessed Bill Belichick. Now, McDonald clarified, it said it wasn't Belichick. It wasn't Belichick. Now, internet detectives, following the breadcrumbs, the internet detectives are convinced it was Thomas Brady. What? No. Yeah, that's a good jumping up point. Let us discuss the question. Tom Brady, if you follow the internet investigative arm, just like Scooby-Doo, Tom Brady helping the Seahawks coach Mike McDonald prepare to beat the Patriots, his longtime team, in the Super Bowl. Buy it or fry it. So I've got Daily Double, Wonder Bread, and Animal Shelter. And we're going to combine all of these things together. And we are going to have a big helping of the gabagoo. We're going to have the gabagoo. That's what we're going to have. All right, so to kick off the festivities after a minutes-long Maller deliberation, I am not only going to buy it, I'm going to use Apple Pay. Click the thing over there, the phone. That's what I'm doing. This is no fairy tale. If you follow the breadcrumbs, it makes total sense that Tom Brady would help Seattle beat the Patriots. Remember, he gave a very subdued answer when he asked who he thought was going to win the Super Bowl prior to the game back in February. Remember, we were at the Super Bowl festivities there in San Francisco, and so I recall the hullabaloo when that came out. But TB12 had a handshake deal to hire Seattle's offensive coordinator, Clint Kubiak, as the Raiders head coach, right? Now, remember, the Raiders had to wait because they were on double secret probation. They couldn't announce it, and it was all this. So it added a lot of panache to Clint Kubiak's resume that Seattle won the Super Bowl, so it wrapped him in this afterglow, this Super Bowl afterglow. However, the real kicker, all right, the real kicker is he sticks it to Robert Kraft, mentioned the Daily Double, he sticks it to Robert Kraft, who refused to sell him a slice of the Patriots. Like, pretty much everyone agrees that Brady thought, hey, listen, I can go work for the Patriots and Kraft will bring me in and sell me a piece of the team. It's the family business. And Robert Kraft said, ixnay on the DLA, I'm not allowing you to own a piece of the Patriots. And so he got that sweetheart deal, Tom Brady, we know, as GM by proxy, as he's run the Raiders into the ground. They were the worst team in football, thanks to Tom Brady. And Mark Davis, who's eating orange chicken at P.F. Chang's, said, okay, Tom, you've got a big name. I don't know what the hell I'm doing. So here's the Raiders. Okay, thank you, Mr. Davis. Let me create the worst team in football and draft a guy who should have been a fourth-round pick with the first pick overall. Sounds good. Now, look, Brady helping Seattle crush New England. It's kind of like Batman giving the Joker the GPS directions to the Batcave. You cannot do that. You cannot. No. No. You're going to mess everything up. I mean, come on now. All right. Now, it's not a plot twist. It's a Netflix documentary about spite. And I kind of like it. I kind of like it. All right. Furthermore, we stay in the AFC East. We now head to Buffalo, where the Buffalo roam. And Josh Allen made some recent comments. The Bills made more than just cosmetic changes this offseason after they somehow screwed up against the Broncos. So Josh Allen was asked about what's been going on with the team there, and very positive. Mr. Sunshine and lollipops and rainbows, Josh Allen, about the Bills firing Sean McDermott, and is excited. Oh, I'm so excited for the fresh start under new head coach Joe Brady. Allen said, quote, we've obviously got a new head coach, he said. And so to have those memories being made in a new spot, and I think change is needed sometimes, close quote, Josh Allen. That last part is the money quote. So the question, is it true that Bills quarterback Josh Allen delivered a molly whopper at former coach Sean McDermott, hit with shrapnel from Josh Allen? So let's go to the slow motion replay here, because the Bills quarterback Josh Allen delivered, I'm telling you, a humdinger straight to the chin, right to the chin of Sean McDermott. So I am nodding my head. Yes, my head is nodding. My eyes are closed. I'm nodding my head. Yeah, that is correct. Using our Mallor Rosetta Stone to translate the speech, jock speech, Josh Allen basically admitted that Sean McDermott was holding the team back, killing the mojo. The money quote, as we said, change is needed sometimes. All right, that's the money quote. Come on now. That is code for Sean McDermott was bread. What kind of bread? He was Wonder Bread. Now, you can toast it, right? You can butter it. You can season it. It's still stale. Right? Doesn't matter how you make it. Right? That stale Wonder Bread, you can toast it, butter it, season it, put peanut butter on it. Doesn't matter. It's still stale. And Josh Allen did not even pretend to be sad in that quote. He's hyping up the new guy, Joe Brady, the new head coach, and basically told the locker room that we've been running Windows Vista. It is time to upgrade. And man, am I excited. Mr. Rah-Rah McDermott got completely exposed every January, right? That's essentially what happened. And all those regular season wins the Bills have piled up, they meant squad douche, because when you constantly choke in the big games, right? Josh, you know, he's just glad he's gone. Buffalo, he's still there. He's got somebody else, and they've got the new stadium. So this was an atomic elbow delivered to the former coach. All right, last thing, we go to pro bouncy ball, to the story I continue to be fascinated by. We go to Boston here, where Jaylen Brown. What can Brown do for you? Well, he can get you Paul George, which would have been great 15 years ago. Now, not so much. Anyway, Jaylen Brown is continuing to fill the content kitty on this topic. The now 76ers forward, not happy with the Celtics while hanging out with streamer called iShowSpeed. Yeah, this guy really embarrassed himself, by the way. More on that in a minute. But iShowSpeed at the FIFA World Cup game there in Foxborough, where France beat Morocco. Now, Jaylen Brown opened up candidly saying, "It's a crazy business, bro," he told his bestie there, iShowSpeed. "Don't become a basketball player," he said. Quote continues, "There's no loyalty there, no love," Jaylen Brown said. "They packed me up. Sayonara. Chat, I'm out of here." Now, he reflected on how the trade, he claimed, kind of shifted his worldview on pro basketball after playing with the Celtics for, what, a decade or so, something like that? Yeah. So the question, what is your position on Jaylen Brown grumbling about, quote, "no loyalty," close quote, in the NBA? So we would like to play the world's smallest violin for Jaylen Brown. Jaylen's looking for loyalty in the NBA. You will have a better chance of finding a vegetarian at a Texas barbecue cook-off good luck. If you want unconditional loyalty, here's what I recommend. Go down to your local animal shelter and see if they have any golden retrievers. That dog will love you and love you and love you. Or get a bulldog. I have an English bulldog, Moxie. Moxie just wants to hang out and just chill out and doesn't mind anything. Just chill to the world. No complaints. As long as you feed the dog, give the dog water, the dog's the happiest thing in the world. Complaining about loyalty, though, in the NBA.

0: anyone that has loyalty. Unless you're a tenured professor or a Supreme Court justice, there's no loyalty, right? You think there's loyalty in Hollywood? You get a little older, you're screwed, right? There's politics, there's no loyalty in politics. The NBA, what I'm saying is it's not right. It's just the way it is. The NBA didn't invent it. They just put it on League Pass is what they put it on. And you know, Amazon, they love you, right? You pay your little Amazon Prime thing and they drop your package off in the bushes. Netflix, you have a favorite show on there, they dump your favorite show after one season. Well, I liked it. Doesn't matter. We got rid of it. So the NBA is just keeping up with the keeping up. By the way, I Show Speed, this is one of the great bloopers of all time, and it's probably been forgotten. So he's doing this streaming video thing with Jaylen Brown in some luxury box at the World Cup in Foxborough. And Jaylen Brown's like, hey, LeBron's name came up, like recruit LeBron to come to Philadelphia, because that's where Jaylen Brown's going to play. And then I Show Speed starts ad-libbing, and he's like, oh, yeah, and he starts naming these guys. And he named Paul George, PG-13, which would have been fine if Paul George had not been traded to the Celtics in the Jaylen Brown trade. Who goofed? I've got to know. I have a need for speed. Who goofed? I've got to know. Yeah. Now, speaking of this topic, I did see that Joe Mazzulla, let him play Joe Mazzulla. Now, he did an interview. He broke his silence on the Jaylen Brown trade, and he hinted, Mazzulla, that there were, quote, off-court, close quote, reasons for Jaylen Brown to be traded. So I thought it was optionality. I thought that was what it was. Or Jaylen Brown didn't like Jason Tatum. Is that what Joe Mazzulla's hinting at? Is that, could that be what he was getting at with that rather vague comment reacting to the transaction? He said, I think the reaction is still processing, Mazzulla said. Obviously, when something like that happens, it's not black and white type, a black and white type thing. There's a ton of stuff that goes into it on and off the court. Things that make you go, Yeah. All right. Is the Ben Maller Show. We're going to have the Coop Scoop on entertainment, and we have been asked to issue an apology. So we will be issuing an apology. Who needs our apology? We'll give you that. We don't like to do these things, but sometimes we're asked to give apologies, and we'll tell you what that's all about. We'll get to it. We'll take your calls. 877-99 on Fox and on X at Ben Maller. We'll get to all of it, and we will do it next. However, you know what time it is. It is the, let's see here, eeny, meeny, miny, mo. Well, I know it's the A block. I know that. But what hour is it? What hour is it?
1: Number four.
0: That's from the Lorena Theater in Sherman Oaks, California. You should be in East Lansing, Michigan this weekend. 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
7: 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Breaking ball got him. Strike three with the overhang curve of Burrows. 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

0: When the devil may care, and I am just a devil with love to spare. So viva Las Vegas.
1: Yeah, Elvis, viva the man, the myth, the legend, forever, the GOAT. It is I, Bill Miller. You're locked in on the Ben Maller Show. When's that Maller meet and greet going to happen in Vegas? I haven't heard any dates. It's already mid-July almost. We get on that. Will it happen at all? Who knows? Slug in Vegas. Got to get together in Sin City again. Meet our people. Big Balls Bob and the gang there. If you'd like to be part of this show, support us right now. And the Mallerpalooza is coming up next week. And there's a few slots left. It's going quick. So if you want to be part of this, you can reach out and email benmallershow@gmail.com. I will get back to everybody. I've got a bunch of people that emailed. I haven't had a chance to write back. I'll at least send one line back this weekend. I did see Can't Close the Deal. Neil is going to be part of it with his son. So that'll be exciting. But check out the Mallerpalooza next week. 877-99 on Fox, on X at Ben Maller. Lorena can be found at FSR Tech Queen.
2: Hi.
1: No talking. And right over there, the people's champ, Koopa Loop. You can say hello to him at El Bronco.
3: Oh, yes!
1: That's El Bronco.
3: Yes! Yes!
1: Back to it. All right, so listen, we don't like to do these kind of things. We do live radio. There's a lot of things that happen. There's a lot of moving parts to this. And every once in a while, something happens that requires you to pause what you're doing and mention that this should not have happened the way that it happened. And I have a live microphone in front of me. And things happen. So the other day, in a previous episode of the show, there was a caller from the north end of Boston who called up, and he gave some advice. And, let me pass the microphone. Lorena, would you like to finish this? Lorena, would you like to?
2: Yes. Okay. So I was wrong. I was wrong. And
1: Mark tape. A woman has admitted she's wrong, Coop. We're all going
2: to
1: die today. It's all over.
2: I want to apologize because although you did say to check the child lock condescendingly.
1: This is Mark on the north end is who you're talking about.
2: So Mark even though you did say it like I was stupid, it turns out I am. And
3: that's why the apology's coming. Yeah. It was the child lock.
2: I got home yesterday, and I was like, okay, there's got to be something. Like, I have a futuristic car. I'm like, maybe it is in my settings. So I went on my like computer settings, and I fondled with all that for a second. I was like, no, it's not in there. So when I opened the side door, and I was like, okay, let me look. And I played with the little thing that locks it. I go, wait. I'm like, that works, but there's nothing happening. And you know what? There's like this almost invisible in the black, like of the car, a little tiny itty bitty lock with a little tiny itty bitty lever. And the lever was pushed down on lock. As soon as I pushed it up, it opened.
1: It's amazing.
2: So, yes, the child lock was on.
1: Yeah. So, Lorena had purchased she got a new car, and she said, we were talking, I don't buy new cars anymore. I got a lemon and I got screwed on the deal when I exchanged it, but I lost his own money. So she was like, Lorena's like, oh, yeah, well, I got a car and the thing doesn't work, you know.
2: Back door was broken.
1: So even the child locks actually protect women in their 30s.
2: It's like buying a childproof door in the house, and it's like, I can't get in the bathroom.
1: Hey, listen, I have problems opening up those childproof lock things, you know, on the pills or whatever.
2: Thank you to Mark and the other listener who reached out on my Instagram to let me know. I appreciate you.
1: There you go. Very nice. Let's go to the phones. We'll say, and we have the Coop Scoop on entertainment coming up. Let's say hello to our buddy Wayne in Missouri. Hello, Wayne in Mizzou. Welcome, Wayne.
4: Hey, Simple Fry, Ben Maller.
1: Hello to you, my man.
4: Good morning to you, sir, and Lorena and Coop. I just wanted to check in with you. I was listening, and you mentioned your bulldog, Moxie. I always remembered you mentioning him. And I wanted to say that the missus and I, we share Casa de Wayne with two bulldogs.
1: Oh, great. Are they English bulldogs? Are they French bulldogs? What kind of bulldogs are we looking at? What are we looking at?
4: English bulldogs. Yes, sir. English bulldogs.
1: Oh, aren't they the greatest? Aren't they the one? I love my English bulldogs. Moxie's so great.
4: Oh, we love them. You know, my wife is a graduate of the Fresno State School of Nursing, and their mascot is Bulldogs.
1: That's right. And saved your life, by the way, right, Wayne? Your wife famously saved your life, your accident a couple years back, right?
4: Yes, sir. Coming up on 5 years.
1: Has it been 5 years?
4: And a week. And I am a 25-year retired Marine Corps Master Gunnery Sergeant. And, you know, the Marine Corps mascot is Bulldogs.
1: That's right. So, and they have at the graduation ceremony, they have the Bulldog comes out in dressed up in uniform. Dressed up in the Marine formal uniform.
2: That sounds so cool. Cute.
1: Yes. That's very, very
4: cute. The Bulldog has been a Marine mascot since 1925. And we named both of our Bulldogs after English Bulldogs after two of the iconic British Prime Ministers. One, Maggie, after Margaret Thatcher.
1: Okay.
4: And the other, Winston, after Winston Churchill.
1: That's perfect. There you go.
4: I don't have to say this, but you know, when it comes to Bulldogs, you don't ever treat them a bean burrito. If you know what I mean?
1: They don't need that. They naturally have that superpower, for sure. Yeah, they're not perfect. I mean, they do have some issues there with that. Their digestive system is not the greatest. All right, we love you, Wayne. Thank you for your service, my man. You've been a great friend of the show over the years. You've been with me many years. And I appreciate your loyalty to the show. Let's say hello to eeny, meeny, miny, mo, Steve in Manhattan. Go Buchanan, go Buchanan, go Buchanan, go Buchanan. Hello, Steve in Manhattan. Steve-O, welcome.
5: Ben, distinguished panel, expanding audience, welcome to Yeehaw. All right. Now, you had that big wedding over at Madison Square Garden last week. And there's been a few people that got married inside Madison Square Garden through the years. And Sly Stone got married in the garden. The Moonies got married in the garden. I believe Macho Man and Elizabeth got married, but even though they were married already at the time, probably 10 years earlier. But the thing is, you just don't rent out Madison Square Garden. You got to shut down like 4 or 5 blocks, take over the building for a whole week, and then you just have your wedding there. To me, that's a lot of fun, I guess, if you're invited. But the thing is...
1: Did you go down, Steve? Did you go to the wedding? Did you go down, and were you part of the party?
5: I was not invited to that wedding. Okay. I didn't try to get in, nothing like that. But I was at a celebrity birthday party one time, and I can tell you, with no BS to this audience, nobody ate the birthday cake. I don't know if they were watching their weight or they were going to go on Weight Watchers or something. I don't know what they were doing, but nobody touched that birthday cake. And I don't want to say who it is. I don't want to embarrass anybody. And listen, going to the dentist, $32,000, you get yourself a whole new set of choppers if you want. If you want them, have them pull them out.
1: That's a great deal. For $32,000, you can either buy like a used car or you can get new teeth.
2: Or a facelift.
1: Yeah.
5: Right. And some of the new chips, well, those are the ones that they put into individually.
1: How much are those Brazilian booty lift things? How much are those, Lorena? Do we know?
2: In Florida, you can get one for like $3,500.
1: Yeah, in Mexico, you can get them for $35. So
2: yeah.
1: You can...
2: And an all-inclusive resort.
1: You might not make it, but...
5: That's an off-the-books doctor doing that. And listen, man, I know you guys are going to have that big shindig next week. And
1: Are you gonna be part of it? Are you gonna enter the Malapalooza? Are we gonna get our buddy in Manhattan to get it? You have any talent singing, dancing, jokes, impersonations, any of that?
5: I'm gonna do King of the Road, and I'm gonna be doing Raspberries Go All the Way. All right, and but I'll do it because I'll do it. But I have a sneaky suspicion a lot of the people who call these talk radio shows are like actors or part of the entertainment world or something. There's got to be something more to it because they all want to come out and do like a routine or an act or even sing, do a little dance and act. Some of them have to be actors and some that are calling in, you know?
1: Well, that's the great thing. As Steve, as you know, you call a lot of radio. You love radio. You call a bunch of radio shows. You're a professional caller. And that's the great thing. You don't know who's calling. I've had people reach out to me over the years that are former players in the NFL. I've had guys that have worked in Hollywood, and they're all... The great thing about radio, you can hide. You can nobody knows who you are. You can call up. Yeah, even you, Steve. You could be like the former mayor of New York. Who knows? You could
5: be. That's true. And you want to know something else? A show like yours, believe me, your audience is bigger than you even expect. And you'd be surprised who's listening to your show because your show is entertaining.
1: That's right.
5: Believe me, they all listen to your show. They want to steal some of the act.
1: That does happen. We do get people. Morning shows like to steal our stuff, but that's fine. I don't care. At this point, I used to care. I don't give a crap anymore. Who cares? Life is short.
5: No.
1: Yeah. All right. I got to go. Thank you, Steve. I love you. You're kissing my ass, and I love that about you, but I have limited time. Alf the Alien Alpiner writes in. He says, "Hey, Ben, tell Lorena not to feel so bad. I inadvertently locked my wife and her friend in the back seat of the new Alfmobile last weekend when we went to dinner because the child locks were set to on at the factory."
2: Ooh.
1: So it does happen. It does take place. Let's see. What do we have? Mike the Leprechaun. Hello, Mike the Leprechaun. Welcome. Mike the Leprechaun.
6: Going hey, how are you, Ben?
1: Good morning. At the game. How much food did you eat at the game yesterday?
6: I'm tired. It was great. Great fun. Great time.
1: What did my you? Body, I want to know. Did you just drink? Did you eat like food or just drink beer? Did you just drink beer? Did you eat food there?
6: No,
1: was it expensive?
6: I ate food. No, of course I ate. Yeah, of course I ate.
1: All right. I'm just asking.
6: I kind of brought food. Yeah, the line is bad. What's a boxer's favorite part of the joke?
1: I don't know.
6: The punchline.
1: Okay. All right. Thank you. All right. I got to go. I don't have time. I'm limited time. I'm going to give everyone a chance. I got the Croup Scoop coming up here. James, Hollering James. Are you there, James?
7: Hey, Ben, guess what I ate? And Adam gave it to Eve. Really, huh?
1: What? What are you talking about?
7: Guess what I ate, Ben?
1: All right. Thank you. Let's go to who? I don't want to know what he. Marcel in Brooklyn. Hello, Marcel.
8: Good morning, Ben, Lorena, and Goofy Lou.
1: You're my voice guy. Yeah, tremendous job. I hear rumors you may be part of the Mallorpalooza next week, so I don't know if that's going to happen.
8: This is going to be from Hump Day Wednesday, so make sure you tune in.
1: And let me tell you, Marcel, you made Jay Scoop's day the other day with your call. He thought that was the most amazing call, and he did not bang his head against the wall till it bleeds at all. He just loved every part of your call. But do the big toss to Coop. He's standing by. We got another live read to look forward to, but hurry up. Come on, do the toss. You know what time it is. Here we go.
8: It's a Friday tradition there, Ben. So it's a Friday tradition, everybody. Coop Scoop on Entertainment. All right, for Hollywood starts now. Here's Justin Cooper at A Bronco Fan on X. All yours.
9: Thank you, Marcel.
1: Right, here we go.
9: And good decision by you, Ben, on that Hollering James call.
1: Yeah, that was not going a good direction.
9: I don't think it was.
1: James needs to get out a little bit and go see the world.
9: All right. Anyway, we're going to start in theaters. And I don't normally do this, but I was gone the past couple of Fridays. So I do just want to bring up real quick the Jackass movie, Best and Last. Now,
1: is this the last one because they're not popular or these guys are too old? They've aged out.
9: Well, what they claim is because it's too old or they're too old and they just their bodies can't handle the stunts that they do anymore.
1: Old? Are they in their like 40s or 50s?
9: Yeah, I think Johnny Knoxville.
2: Gotta be 50.
9: He is 55 years old.
1: All right. It happens, you know. Yeah. It's what are you gonna do? And it's life.
9: Yeah, he said they each, you know, can't get hit by bulls anymore. And
1: what a shame.
9: Now, Lorena, you did not enjoy, or was it just Lee?
2: It was Lee who did not enjoy.
9: Okay.
2: He had high expectations.
9: There was a lot of old footage played, I will grant that, but I still had a great time. I saw it. I thought it was hilarious. But I've always loved Jackass. It's been a part of my, you know, entire teenage and adult years. So, you know, that's in theaters right now. Go ahead and check that out. But premiering this weekend, we have, wait for it, another live action Disney remake.
1: Oh, man. Yes. When in doubt, remake it.
9: That's right.
1: Yes.
9: This time it is Moana. And
1: it's just what I was hoping for.
9: Yes.
1: And it's, my dreams have come true.
9: The Rock is the live action version of the cartoon that he voiced in the original one. But this, the critics are, I don't know, is it? I know as the audience, I'm kind of tired of this. Apparently the critics are too. This one got a 36% on the tomato meter, so.
1: I got an idea, Coop. Why don't we open a movie studio and we'll make classic comedies? But we won't know they're classic at the time, but we'll make those old school comics. Right? You think those would do well? Like, you know, in the 80s, 90s comedies?
9: Yeah.
2: I think that would be hilarious.
1: Yeah, right? Why not?
9: Let's do it. It'd be more profitable, I'm sure.
1: I agree.
9: All right. Now, speaking of remakes, we have another one, this time on the television. On Netflix, we have, get this, Little House on the Prairie.
1: Oh, are you kidding me? No. Wow. Holy crap. That's a throwback.
9: Yep. The 1970s NBC series gets a...
1: Oh, my God. Michael Landon, who nobody even knows who that is. He died young, but he was the big star of that show, Michael Landon.
9: Yeah, it's getting a new adaptation on Netflix about the family and the American West in the 1800s, and it's already been renewed for a second season, which is rare on Netflix. But, yeah, that is available right now to stream the entire season. We have a documentary. This already premiered on Thursday night, but it is available to stream on HBO Max. It is called The Man Will Burn. And this is a four-part docuseries about the history of Burning Man.
1: The desert thing.
9: Yeah. I'm kind of intrigued by that. I might check out.
1: But isn't that like Coachella? Like all these things, like Comic Con, start out organically and then they get hijacked by corporations.
9: Yes, so. Exactly. And that has been a complaint about Burning Man. I think over the past like 5 years or so, it's kind of lost its.
1: I've heard
9: its
1: the same
9: charm.
1: Thing about Coachella and also about the Comic Con stuff. It's all corporate now.
9: Yeah,
1: too bad.
9: Unfortunately. And then last but not least, on Wednesday we have a new limited series from Apple TV. It is called Lucky, and it follows Anya Taylor-Joy, who plays a con artist on the run from the FBI after a multi-million dollar heist gone wrong. The cast also includes Timothy Olyphant and Annette Bening. I will definitely be checking that out. That is Wednesday on Apple TV, called Lucky.
1: All right. Thank you for that, Koopaloop. Appreciate it. I don't think we're going to have time for Jeopardy, so I guess we'll just take more calls. Yes, is that going to be the plan here?
9: Sure.
1: Maybe. All right. I think we'll limit time, so we'll take more of these riveting phone calls. I can only imagine. It's been such a great hour of calls. Can only imagine what's next. All right. We'll get back to it. We'll take your calls, 877-99 on Fox, and we will do it next. However, it is the B block, and let's go to the Lorena Theater in Sherman Oaks, California. Iconic Ventura Boulevard, neon sign all lit up. Let's find out what hour it is.
9: Number four.
2: No.
1: Lorena, you've changed a little bit, Lorena. It's odd. You know, it's odd. It's odd that you've changed. You sound very masculine all of a sudden. the cup is down to the final matches. She's upset now. She didn't
2: Coop, you suck.
1: All right. The cup is down to the final matches. 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

0: 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We're here every night during the week, whether you like it or not. And I know the weekend for us starts in relatively a few minutes here. And you can hear the fifth hour podcast. There'll be a new episode. It hasn't been done yet. 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You can slice it up. It's been cannibalized. Ryan in Shrewsbury, good news for you, Ryan. 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Amazing. So check out the Ben Maller Show podcast. And this weekend, the fifth hour podcast for all your pod needs. Thank you. All right. Now, we normally would play Jeopardy here, but we went a little long. Let's go to Mark on the north end. There was a very traumatic apology that took place here. Mark on the north end. Hello, Mark. Welcome.
1: Good morning, Lorena. I wholeheartedly accept your apology.
2: Aw, thank you.
1: But you know what? In my defense, though, I just want to say I didn't know that somebody already suggested that to you because, and I know you're not stupid. Because I've done it myself. I didn't know.
0: Yeah. If people didn't listen earlier, Lorena had an issue with her car. She said it was broken. And then Mark from the North End called up and said, well, it's the child lock. And then, but you just delivered it with that nice Boston kindness is what you did, Mark. You know, that's what you did, the hospitality. And that's what happened. So, yeah.
1: Not everybody from the North End is a nasty person like Brian Scott. You know what I mean?
0: That's because
1: he's not originally from the North End. That's why.
0: Oh, I got you. All right. Well, the apology accepted. We're all good, right? We can be friends. We'll hug it out. Everything's great.
1: Lorena, I love you, baby.
2: Oh, you're the best, Mark.
0: All right. Stop. You're making me sick. Poppy in San Diego, who is a big fan of, what do you call him, Coop? Moppy? Is that what
3: Moppy.
0: Moppy from France. Moppy. Hello, yeah. Poppy.
4: Hey, yes, we got a World Cup game and save the best for last.
0: Hurry up, Poppy. Here we go.
4: I like Spain beating Belgium. We'll take them on my leg. And I like a player prop. Lamine Yamal. We're going to take Yamal from Spain. Yamal. For scoring a goal.
0: I don't know who that is. I'll be watching today, but I thank you, Poppy. Are we better that we did that, or should we just put one? We are, really? Okay. I don't know about that. We'll have to have a...
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19: I would like to thank the Hall of Fame for this great honor. 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We couldn't let you down. I feel your spirit right here, Houston. I fell in love with basketball the first time I saw it. And as a young boy, I carved into my headboard of my bed, I love basketball. And I went to sleep with my hand on that carving, and I dreamed of one day getting to the NBA. After today, I can say that my life turned out better than my wildest dreams. I owe so much to the game of basketball. It has given me a very rich life. Now, please understand, I'm not talking about money. I'm talking about something more valuable than money, like great relationships and incredible memories. Memories.
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25: World Cup quarterfinal action saw France top Morocco on Thursday 2-0. France now moves on to the semis next week, where they will face either Spain or Belgium. 3 o'clock Eastern time is that match in Los Angeles on Friday. More than 33 million people in the U.S. watched Monday's round of 16 match between the Americans and Belgium. It's the most watched soccer match in U.S. television viewing history. In baseball, Phillies get 11 strikeouts from Jesus Luzardo to top the Reds on Thursday. They won nothing. Brewers doubled up the Cardinals 8-4. Marlins did the same to the Mariners 8-4. Rangers score in the ninth to beat the Angels 7-6. Tigers 4-1 winners against the A's. It was the Giants 8, Rockies 2, and the Diamondbacks 1 in San Diego against the Padres 3-1. Asia Wilson 32 points, 10 rebounds. Aces win in Portland 88-80. Fever without Caitlin Clark topped the Mercury 92-89. Kelsey Mitchell at 29. I'm Dan Byer.
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0: And just like that, we're off and running here. It is Two Pros and a Cup of Joe, Fox Sports Radio. LeVar Arrington, Jonas Knox with you here. No Brady Quinn. And you know what? Good riddance. All right? Think you can find people at will and get away with it? Not on this show. But no, Brady's spending time with the fam. LeVar and I will have you covered all the way up until 9 a.m. Eastern time, 6 o'clock Pacific. You can hang out with us, as always, on the iHeartRadio app. You can find us on hundreds of affiliates all across the country. If you are listening on the podcast, we appreciate you doing so. And look, when we work together and there is no Brady Quinn, we like to call the show Black and Drack. And for those that are not familiar, I've been told I look like Dracula.
1: Well, because you do.
0: Okay, well, by the way, I think you started that, so I hope you're happy. Because there's a lot of AI-generated pictures on social media of me sucking blood or just looking.
1: I wouldn't even know. Wouldn't even be able to see it.
0: Why not? Why wouldn't you be able to see it?
1: I'm literally down to like one of your friends.
0: Yeah, for those.
1: I'm down to hell, yeah. Sean Williams. I'm down to Sean. Like, that's about it. Everybody else is out of here.
0: For those of you that have wondered, there's a video game that's played on social media. It's called, was it Space Invaders was the one back then? Or we could call it, we'll call it VAR Invaders, to where VAR just lights people up on social media. Anybody that steps out of line gets it. And then starts complaining after the fact about why they can't see any more of us posts, which is one of the more entertaining things in the world. So for those of you with any sort of lip on you via social media, that's how that works. You're going to get gone, and you're going to get got by VAR. So
1: and we talked about the continent versus the country, by the way. And listen, every once in a while, I have brain farts. Like, it's okay. Like, it's okay. I think it's so funny. We must really be intelligent beings, because the moment you make a mistake on something, people jump all in. This is the second time he said it. Okay, so what? I get it. Like, I haven't been in school for a long time, by the way. And for what it's worth, nothing I do has anything to do with continents and countries and cities and states. Nothing. Just so y'all know. So if I have a blunder, if I have a mess up, a slip up, a weak moment where I'm not perfect, sorry. So sorry.
0: Yeah.
1: That I couldn't be perfect for your perfect asses. And sorry.
0: And listen, with some of the things that we've learned over in recent years about the stuff we learned in school as kids, we're not even sure if that globe we were looking at was round. I mean, I'm just telling you, based on some of the video evidence and things that we've seen, we don't know a lot about Antarctica. We don't know. There's a lot going on there. I'm just telling you. So we're not quite sure whether or not everything was on the up and up.
1: I'm not going with you down that trail. All I'm saying is to all of the, I got inboxed. I see it on posts. Like, if the one thing that you're pulling from the show that we do for 3 hours is the two times that I said, how do we have so many African teams in and only one United States team in? Okay. The United States is the country. I got it. and it's in the North American continent, which means that there are more teams from North America. Okay. I got it.
0: Hey,
1: yeah. Can we move on from it?
0: Yeah,
1: because for real, whether I got it right or not doesn't dictate my IQ level. It really doesn't. I mean, I didn't get it. All that says is I'm not good at geography. Okay, I know what geography is. If you asked me to name all our states, I wouldn't be able to do it. So it is what it is. I just tell you straight out. If you ask me, I was with AP Antonio Pierce the other week, and we were talking to his son, and somebody asked him, because we were looking at the stars outside, and somebody was like, "Yo, can you name all of the planets?" And I was like, "Hell no." And then they had the nerve to say, "Can you name the planets closest to furthest away?" And I guess there's some word that you spell or some saying that you use.
0: Oh, yeah, like, yeah, I forget it.
1: Your mama said something. Yeah, your mama said knock you out or something
0: it's
1: like that.
0: It's like the colors of the rainbow, Roy G. Biv. Like it's
1: Roy G. Biv. Yeah, there you go.
0: There's
1: Roy
0: stuff G. like Biv. That. Yeah,
1: there you
0: they
1: go.
0: Put an acronym to it so it makes it easier to
1: And you know what? I don't care.
0: Hey, listen, man.
1: I tuned out so quick when they said the planets, I was done. And then they said in order, I was like, no. Hell no. And you're not going to judge my intelligence level by little, like, feeble things like that. You're not. So there you have it. Take them apples and eat them bitches. All right? I will not be getting harassed over me messing up continent over country. Like, I got it. Now, we're clear on it.
0: Okay. That's all right.
1: Moving on.
0: I do know this.
1: Well, you know.
0: Trained to push past the pain, not athletes, just people trafficked every day right here in the United States, sometimes by someone they trusted. During the World Cup, help us break the silence. 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Speaking of the World Cup, France beat Morocco 2-0, and Spain will be taking on Belgium later today. All right. Here's what you do know, and here's what you have experienced. Quarterback competitions and potential controversies, all right? Now, I don't even want to know the number of quarterbacks that you saw run through Washington at one point. I remember you telling the story.
1: You mean get ran through?
0: Yeah, I remember. Them too. I remember the kickers, the detailed list of kickers that came through in 1 year because they kept missing kicks, and so they somebody was out.
1: Eddie Murray.
0: I love Eddie Murray.
1: Good dude. Is he still alive, man? He was old as hell.
0: Eddie Murray. Was he a barefooted kicker too? There was a few of those back then.
1: He was an old school kicker, bro. He was old back then. I don't know.
0: Yeah, there was a few barefooted kickers back in the day. Eddie Murray from the CFL, still going strong, 69 years old.
1: My God, yeah. 16. I played with a guy who's 69 years old. Jeez.
0: Yep.
1: All right. Well, there you go. What are we getting at here? Because much like continents and planets, I don't remember much about that time, so I can't give you much on that.
0: I do think it's pertinent because we've got a coach who's currently going through something similar, where he's had a lot of different quarterbacks run through the building. And when he's had somebody there, things have gone well. And by
1: much
0: somebody,
1: better
0: I mean,
1: than they did in Washington.
0: Yeah, and by somebody that's there the entire season. So I bring that up because Kevin O'Connell and our friends listening on the Yalehorn of the Twin Cities K-Fan, you know this all too well, that this has been a storyline people have followed. This will continue to be a storyline until they make a decision, really? Which I think we all believe is going to be Kyler Murray. But Kevin O'Connell spoke with the Dan Patrick Show yesterday, talking to DP about the situation at quarterback for the Vikes when it comes to this upcoming year.
2: Kyler has come in and done a great job. JJ, I think, has benefited from it. He had a really good spring. Carson Wentz is this veteran quarterback in the room that, as a guy who's played 7 or 8 quarterbacks in 4 years, the 2 years we had our starter, you know, play the whole season, we won 13 and 14 games. So we want to try to get back to the standard of having the quarterback position be a driving force behind us winning by doing their job, by hopefully getting activating the great players they get to play with. We got a great defense. Brian Flores has done an unbelievable job. If we can limit giving the football away and generate some explosives and get our run game going, which is, although no one's really talking about that, that has been a major emphasis of this offseason, both from a coaching staff standpoint and a player development and offensive development standpoint. I'm excited about where we're at, but we won't really know until we, you know, go start calcifying, forging our team together that we're going to compete in the NFC North. It's a very, very competitive division.
0: So here's what I was thinking about, because he makes the point that, you know, when we had a starter the entire year, we won 13 and 14 games. And he's obviously referring to Kirk Cousins and then Sam Darnold. Mm-hmm. And if you remember, there was a discussion about whether or not Kirk Cousins was going to be brought back. Obviously, he had the injury the year afterwards, and so that sort of threw everything off. But there was a discussion about whether or not Kirk Cousins was going to come back. And Kevin O'Connell, at least publicly, was campaigning for Kirk Cousins to come back.
1: Mm-hmm.
0: And then he's not brought back. Okay, so they go to the draft. And then they get to the draft, and he wants Drake May. They don't get Drake May. They go J.J. McCarthy. J.J. McCarthy gets injured. He puts in Sam Darnold. Sam Darnold has a great year. He wants him back. They don't bring him back. And I look at this and I go, how many times is Kevin O'Connell in a situation with this team where the guy that he's supposed to guide, supposed to steer and let be the quarterback of this team, how many times does he have to sit there and watch when the organization makes a decision to move on from somebody or go in a different direction, which is what I think led to Kwesi Adofo-Mensah losing his job? How many times does that have to happen before Kevin O'Connell says, you know, maybe there was that window, there was that opportunity, but we passed it on too many times for us to just guarantee that that's going to happen again? Because, look, we've talked about it. Kyler Murray's had injury concerns. So if Kevin O'Connell's looking at, hey, listen, you know, I want somebody that's going to be there the entire year, because when we did have that guy, it was 13 and 14 wins each season. Well, Kyler Murray's had injury concerns. We know the story about J.J. McCarthy. So it basically comes down to, if it doesn't work with Kyler Murray, if something pops up, you've basically spoiled a window of opportunity with Kevin O'Connell as your coach to be able to make a run and compete for a Super Bowl, because multiple times over, you went in another direction as opposed to what the head coach wanted.
1: Last year was the 25-26 season, right?
0: Yeah.
1: You know where the Vikings ranked in explosive plays?
0: No. Can't imagine high.
1: 22nd. 22nd in explosive plays. It was a down year for Justin Jefferson, a frustrating year for Justin Jefferson. J.J. McCarthy just did not have the type of season that would give you confidence that he can be the guy for this team. And after going through Kirk Cousins and having success with him, but not quite getting it done, then you have the same thing happen with Sam Darnold. Some way, somehow, he finds a way to have success. I feel like there was a third quarterback too, to be honest. I don't think it would, that there might have been another one outside of J.J. McCarthy that had success while they were there as well and then left for somewhere else. I feel like there was another one, but I could be off. Nonetheless, it's not J.J. McCarthy that is on the list of positive contributors as a starter at that position for this team. And while you, I'll say this, I'll give the players a ton of credit, because how much have you heard players say anything about J.J. McCarthy? Even when they were interviewing Justin Jefferson in his frustrations of the year and how it was going for him, he never said anything that was really disparaging about him. And he really could, I mean, he broke 1,000 yards last year, but

0: injury in 2023. It had to be injuries because he had 68 receptions in 23 versus 84 in 25, which is less. So I'm assuming that he might have been injured in 23. But 84 catches for Justin Jefferson in comparison to 2022,
1: yeah,
0: he had his best year.
1: He only appeared in 10 games in 2023.
0: There you go.
1: Yeah.
0: And still
1: 1,000-yard receiver.
0: There you go. Yeah. Right? So think about that. He was injured and still put up those type of numbers and yet played a season and only had 84 receptions for 1,048 yards and two TDs. That just can't happen. If you're going to be the year that they did really, really well with Sam Darnold, you know what his stat line was? 103 receptions. And 1,533 yards, 14-yard average, which is right where it's on par with him at 15 yards an average. And he had 10 touchdowns. 10. You got to have your horses be your horses. If you put them in the stable and they're only getting two touchdowns, if you put them in the stable and they're barely breaking 1,000 yards – and you're ranking in the 20s, 22 with your explosive plays, you're not going in the right direction. And for the team to kind of, I'm not going to say they rallied around them or stood by them, but they certainly didn't give any indications that they weren't. And so give Minnesota, give O'Connell credit for keeping matters internally, because we see these days, even with spouses, you can go to social media and you can ether people these days with no conscience.
1: Yeah.
0: That's just how things are these days. So they're in a position now where they're confident that Kyler Murray can probably, I mean, if you think about it, if you had your druthers and you could choose between the three, Kyler Murray, Kirk Cousins, and Sam Darnold, who would you take?
1: I mean,
0: if you could retrospectively or retroactively go back and take three quarterbacks, one of those three, which one would you take?
1: At the height of his powers, I would have taken Kyler Murray.
0: Of course you would have.
1: But I look at it and I go, you like multiple times they had something that worked. Like the Kirk Cousins, I could understand there was the age. He was coming off the injury. You know, he wanted to I can kind of understand that, but I remember Kevin O'Connell not being thrilled with that. And then Sam Darnold worked, and we could say, all right, well, yeah, but the final game of the year, he struggled, and then he struggled in the playoff game. Well, I'm sure that wasn't all on him. I know he didn't play well, but like, I don't know that we look at that and say, well, everybody on the Vikings played well. If it wasn't for, you know, Sam Darnold, they would have won those games. I look at it, I go, if you were to ask Kevin O'Connell in real time, like, hey, man, do you want Sam Darnold? Would you prefer, because I remember we had this conversation with Prisco last year, and you and I were like, hey, Pete, would you sign Sam Darnold long term and then trade away JJ McCarthy? Like based on it worked so well, the guys loved Sam Darnold. You saw what the peak was with him, and they were a really good team. And there was a real discussion about that. And it was almost as if, no, you got to trust JJ McCarthy. You got to trust that this is going to work. And we're now in year three for McCarthy. And I don't know, man. I know that there's been injuries but I just don't think he's ever going to see the field. So you basically turned away from something that worked for somebody that ultimately is not going to see the field if things work out with Kyler Murray. It's kind of a weird, and I just wonder if you've spoiled a window of opportunity for a guy like Kevin O'Connell, which people think highly of, and a guy like you pointed out, Justin Jefferson, who's the best wide receiver in the NFL and still putting up numbers through injuries and 75 quarterbacks he's had to play with.
0: It'll be interesting to see how it plays out this year, because Kyler Murray's potential is through the roof, and Arizona gave up on him. So you have a motivated, potentially, Kyler Murray. When a team gives up on you and you have a new beginning, a new start, which I've never lived in Minnesota, so I don't know what that living situation

0: is like, and I don't know what his leisure time leads him to do and what he's got going on.
1: Video games.
0: I know the love boat took place in Minnesota.
1: Yeah. You ever heard of a Juicy Lucy? Are you familiar with those?
0: No.
1: Mm-mm. It's a hamburger patty filled with cheese. Mm. So like it's inside the meat is cheese.
0: That sounds disgusting.
1: I don't know. It's like that's a big thing out there. I've never had it, but I heard it's
0: It sounds
1: it's
0: disgusting to me, but if they've done well, because we could say yuck, Lorena, but if you got a smash burger, most smash burgers come in doubles and triples.
1: Yeah.
2: And but they're thin and crispy.
0: They're so amazing.
2: So good.
0: But you could almost say that they're inside of the burger patty in a way because they're stacked up so interestingly. But I digress. That's the fat boy that came out of me. Whoa. Anyway. Okay. So the point that I'm making is it is a change of scenery and leaving Arizona for Minnesota, some would say, might be a downgrade in some ways, is what I would dare to say. I don't know that to be factual because I've never really hung out in Minnesota, but I have hung out in Arizona, and I would just say I have hung out in Arizona many of times versus never really hanging out in Minnesota at all.
1: Amen.
0: So anyway. But we will see how, because Kyler Murray is one of those guys that has superpowers, and I know we got to go, but he's one of those guys that has superpowers. And if he can find that magic and just stay healthy, it's just all about him staying healthy. This could be one of the more exciting offenses in the National Football League with Kyler Murray leading them. That's what the potential is here.
1: Yeah, I would agree. You mentioned Arizona. You mentioned Minnesota. I mean, yeah, to your point, man. I mean, we remember the Smash Burger in Arizona, and then you got the Juicy Lucy in Minnesota. What's your appetite for? Are you into a smash or are you into a Juicy Lucy? And so we're going to find out from Kyler Murray whether or not he prefers the latter coming up in Minnesota. 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All right, so we are going to have the usuals coming up later on. We got another edition of In Case You Missed It. We've got the return of Ray Ray's Roulette. Albert Breer's going to stop by. A lot of controversy on the show yesterday when it came to AB. And we've got the leftovers. All of it is yours here on this 3-hour extravaganza. Up next, though, somebody a little concerned with all the attention a bunch of people are getting in the world of sports. 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
11: All right, my work wife, Christina Cruz, is stuck in a drive-thru, so let me take over here as we'll check in the west side, Katy Freeway. Looks good this morning. Katy Mills Mall, easy, 25 minutes to the President's Hits. West Park Tollway, rocking along, a little above posted speeds on average. And 69, your Southwest Freeway, all good. Sugarland, 18 minutes to the canyon. Big road work coming up this weekend. They're shutting down the North Freeway cross timbers. I'm Sky Mike.
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1: The News Radio 740 forecast for Friday calls for sunny skies, a high of 93, and a slight chance of afternoon showers.
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0: Is this Donna Summer?
1: No.
2: It could be, man.
0: Oh, man.
2: I'm telling you, she got hits, bruh. I sent you the song that I was thinking yesterday.
0: Oh, yeah. That's a cocaine anthem.
2: Right. At the one, the first one, that there's a play, like, it's kind of a play on words. And so I messed it up. It wasn't the one we played yesterday. It's another one. I'm going to send it to Lorena so everybody can hear it. But
1: yeah, please it's, do.
0: Yeah, Donna Summer. She's got some bangers.
2: Donna Summer's got bangers, bro. I'm telling you, she's got, like, mainstream bangers. Yeah. Like, songs that everybody really, really knows. It's crazy. I'm telling you.
0: Like, if you put a Donna Summer playlist on, a rolled up $100 bill magically appears on a coffee table. It's like, hey, you know,
2: hey, bro, she's got just as big a hits as some of the greatest that ever do it out there. Like, literally. And you wouldn't even know. Like, I don't know. Like, she was like crazy famous too. I don't know, man.
0: Yeah, that's like crazy. How many people are doing blow to Thriller? You know what I mean?
2: I mean, she is the queen of people being faded and just getting lost in the music.
0: You got drinks, you got a little booger sugar. God, there's something missing.
2: You got Donna Summer.
0: Something missing. Put on Donna Summer.
2: Put on Donna Summer. And you laughing, but for real, she got about 3-4 songs where if you're not careful, you might OD. You got to be careful if you're listening to Donna Summer's music while you're doing the booger sugar. And I don't suggest you do it,
0: no. But
2: I'm just saying, if that's the direction you're heading in, you got to be careful because you could get so lost and caught up in her music.
0: Yeah,
2: man. I'm just saying.
0: It'll take you away for sure.
2: Dang.
0: By the way, it is...
2: This is the one right here. I mean, Cats was just gone.
0: What's the name of this song, Lorena?
1: I feel love.
0: I feel love. For those listening on the podcast, I feel love. And you know what else you're going to feel? Something going in your nose. That's what you're going to feel.
2: Hey, it's somewhere else if you ain't careful.
0: Hey, you leave Stephon Diggs out of this.
2: Dang!
1: Pass
2: that
1: Tootsie.
2: That's Tootsie music. Listen to this.
0: Stephon, hey, Lamar. Your guy Stephon Diggs is wild, man.
2: You remember how my man was dancing in White Chicks? The big, strong football player, the former football player that went, he's an actor now. Why am I blanking on
0: Terry Crews?
1: Terry Crews.
2: Remember how he was dancing with the glow sticks, with his shirt off, with the whistle in his mouth. This is what Cats was on when this song was on. If this song came on and you're in the same club that this song is on, over half the room is fried. All the way fried.
0: Hey, Barb.
2: And the DJ read the room.
0: Hey, man. Your guy, Stephon Diggs.
2: What is he got going on, man? Hey!
0: Oh yeah,
2: buddy.
0: I don't know. Yeah, that's a wild story.
2: What we got going on there, man?
0: Just.
2: And I'm a fan of Stephon Diggs. I know Steph Diggs since he was back as a Terp. Yeah,
0: I'm.
2: I remember him and Trayvon in college. I mean, in high school.
0: Yeah.
2: Yeah, I don't know. Things have changed.
0: They have, man. I guess,
2: or we just didn't know, you know, anything.
0: Yeah, well, you know,
2: anybody.
0: Sometimes you get found out. By the way, it is two pros and a cup of Joe here on Fox Sports Radio. Coming up in about 12 minutes from now, we are going to have another edition of In Case You Missed It. But right now, it is time for our Tire Rack Play of the Day.
3: Dina crosses it in, knocked away by Mozraoui. Mario heads it back in. Doué able to find Mbappe through traffic. Mbappe! 20 career World Cup goals! Gives France the lead in the quarterfinal.
0: The World Cup on Fox on the call. 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So there was a report that came out from the Wall Street Journal that Netflix apparently a little concerned. They're a little concerned because there's a user agreement and the amount of time each subscriber is spending on the platform. Netflix total share of watch time, as shown in the Nielsen's The Gauge chart, has slid in recent months. And one of the things that they alluded to was that Netflix would like to have more live programming. That, especially when it comes to the World Cup, that they're actively exploring bids for the 2030 and 2034 FIFA Men's World Cups. You know, they've obviously, you know, partnered with the NFL to want more of that. And I look at this and I go, that's why when you talk about, like, 'cause you can go to Netflix at any point in time and they've got a new documentary about some murder mystery or some, you know, like, you name it. There's another Aaron Hernandez documentary or like, there's just always something there, but there is something about live sports and live events, and sports is really the only show in town when it comes to that. And nothing beats appointment viewing. And there's a lot of people who don't want to watch something on delay. They don't want to have to wait for any of that. Like, for example, you know, the UFC's got a big event coming up tomorrow night, the return of Conor McGregor and all that. And I'm not going to be able to watch it live. And it's pissing me off because I'm going to have to stay off social media and all that because I don't want it to be spoiled. And
2: why
0: I think
2: can't you watch it?
0: What's that?
2: Why?
0: Well, yeah, anniversary.
2: What you got going? Oh,
0: damn,
2: happy anniversary, man.
0: Yeah, whatever.
1: Aw, congratulations.
0: Yeah, congratulations. I want to watch the Holloway McGregor fight, to be honest with you. And so does my son. So, but listen, you got to make sacrifices.
2: What will y'all be doing?
0: Dinner. And
2: where are you going to do it at? I mean, you are rich, bro. Where are you going to be at?
1: Money.
0: Well, there's a nice little place. Since you ask, you know, I'm glad you asked, there, LeVar.
2: Yeah, go ahead.
0: Nice little place called the Latino Market in Thousand Oaks, and we're gonna no. It's a.
2: I was about to say, are you being funny right now?
0: No, that's just. It's,
2: do you not want to tell us because you're too high profile?
0: And, no, and I just
2: some of your groupies might pop well, up on, you on your anniversary.
0: Because we're still deciding. You know, we're still deciding. So there's
2: so
0: a couple
2: of choices.
0: So
2: it's your anniversary. You're not going to be able to see the fight, but it's for a dinner that you don't even know where you're eating at yet?
0: Yeah, well, we have a couple of options up in the air. It just depends.
2: Who's going with you? Is it just you two and Drew?
0: Yeah, just the three of us. Okay. Because we got stuff that we're going to be doing earlier on, and then so it just depends on what we get. We're trying to figure out at the time what all that adds up. But
2: come over to Redondo.
0: You don't even use the gift cards I give you.
2: Call me.
0: Okay. Okay. Call me. Yeah. You know. Listen.
2: Let's go out in Redondo.
0: Yeah, and just get butchered. Just
2: and turn on Donna Summers.
0: Oh yeah. Like hey, it's
2: I'd do it with you. I'm not. That's not my type of deal, but. I'd do it with you, bro.
0: Okay. I mean, that we could make that happen.
2: On your anniversary, by the way.
0: It's like, how's your anniversary? It was great. LeVar looked amazing. but the point is, like,
2: because I certainly would leave Trish and dance with you if that's what we were doing.
0: Yeah.
2: Like,
0: come
2: if we
0: on,
2: got
0: man.
2: Up and started dancing, I'm going to dance with you on the floor.
0: Oh,
2: you know
0: yeah.
2: I mean?
0: We're doing
2: yeah.
0: it. But. The point is, I think Netflix is starting to realize, man, we gotta really, if we're going for this, we gotta reel for it because Netflix really had its time. And I'm not saying it's not great because it still is great, but during COVID, when there was nothing going on, you could blow through Tiger King. You could blow through all of these different watches on Netflix and be a part of it. And now Netflix is looking around going, man, the numbers for the World Cup, like Mexico, England was massive. The U.S. and Belgium and the U.S. stinks out loud. And it was massive. And I think they're looking around realizing we got to find more of an in. And they're trying to do it with the NFL, it's in, which is good for the NFL because it's going to increase competition. But the fact that you see this report come out in the midst of the popularity of the World Cup, the popularity of the NFL and them realizing, like, for example, Netflix has got the Home Run Derby because they want to be a part of live sports. And you look at that and you go, that's an exhibition. Why would anybody give a rip about that? It's basically, you know, it's glorified T-ball.
2: They had the fights. They had the Who are the brothers?
0: Yeah, Jake Paul. Yeah, Anthony Paul Joshua. Fights. You had the Tyson fight. They had an MMA fight recently. I think Netflix is starting to realize, man, it's cool that we got all this content. We got to be a part of some live stuff going forward.
2: Well, you know what else I think is attributed to them wanting and needing that is that other platforms are kind of spanking them on the type of content that's available. You know, there's a lot of foreign shows on Netflix. So once you get through a few of the really, really good shows or good movies and stuff like that, there's nothing really on there to watch. I'll surf Netflix and try to find something to watch. And I end up like,
0: you go to Prime,
2: which is crazy. Because you're paying for all of them.
0: Right.
2: You're paying for all of them. And it's crazy you bring up Prime because Prime is the one that I end up settling in on. I wonder what Prime's numbers are because they put out better content. And Apple TV puts out some pretty doggone good content. And then right when you think like, okay, like you got like Peacock and it's like, okay, well, what's the deal with Peacock? Da, da, da. You talk about appointment TV. I ain't seen no ratings on it, but you got to believe that Love Allen is destroying it. You got to believe that it is absolutely destroying it in the ratings.
0: So you
2: got to find something that has a really good hook.
0: So it says the Wall Street Journal also reports Netflix has explored live channels, which are becoming more popular on YouTube and FAST services from Amazon, Tubi, and Roku, as well as deals to ingest other services such as Peacock. So they're even looking at trying to, you know, somehow can we get Peacock? So it's just interesting that how fast things are going. Look, the COVID era was, I know it seems like a lifetime ago. It wasn't that long ago where they cornered the market on everything. And now they're looking around going, dude, we got to get some of these events. Like even if they're exhibition events, like the Home Run Derby, we got to be a part of this.
2: You got to try to win in something.
0: Yeah.
2: Stay relevant somehow.
0: You can upgrade your FIFA World Cup 2026 setup. 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Speaking of the World Cup, France did beat Morocco 2-0. Spain and Belgium will be playing later on today. Up next is another edition of In Case You Missed It right here on FSR.
2: You know what? People talk about giving 100%. I hear it all the time. But here's the thing. You need the right. It's someone or something like, am I here? Am I there? Am I here? 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My partner beside me has to be a Nissan Frontier. 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
9: All right, happy Friday to you. Let's get to it. On the west part of town, 529 at the Grand Parkway, it's totally shut down, that intersection. It's the end of a police shooting, so an investigation underway. Also on the west part of town, Highway 6 northbound at Briar Hills Parkway, we have an accident, delays in the area. It's a vehicle fire now if you're heading outbound I-45 northbound at Ritchie. I'm Christina Cruz in the 24-hour traffic center.
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20: The News Radio 740 forecast for Friday calls for sunny skies, a high of 93, and a slight chance of afternoon showers.
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0: Jonas Knox theme song right here. This is what he come into the come out of the coffin and into the room music right there, the opening right there.
1: Yeah, it was cool at first, and then all of a sudden the geeky punk vibe kicked in.
0: Yeah,
1: it's like,
0: that's
1: all right, neat.
2: So, dorks.
1: By the way, two pros and a cup of Joe here on Fox Sports Radio. LeVar Arrington, Jonas Knox with you. Coming up top of next hour, somebody with the great idea of, you know, why don't we just go ahead and just opt to not have this guy part of our team in the NFL. Apparently, that's not happening. We'll get into that for you right here on FSR. 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During the World Cup, help us break the silence. 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
3: Sometimes you can't get to everything in the world of sports or entertainment. Good thing the guys are here to bring you, in case you missed it.
1: Bar, in case you missed it, the story of Jacob Toby, who is the Spurs announcer, the Spurs TV announcer.
0: Yeah, he was getting, it's just, this is a wild phenomenon going on right now, man.
1: Yeah, there was some accusations.
0: That's active out here.
1: Apparently, his girlfriend, now ex-girlfriend, got a hold of his Instagram account and his social media and started firing off posts saying, "This is my girlfriend of 6 years, but I cheated on her with such and such. Feel free to continue following me if you really think I'm a good guy, because I'm not," so on and so forth. That sounds familiar on this show. By the way, there was so all of this was going on, and apparently the woman in question that he was having an affair with is supposedly the sister of a Spurs player. And okay, so once that came to light, he is now out of a job. So Jacob
0: Toby,
1: fired
0: him over this.
1: Yeah, they fired him. So that little mishap cost him his job, and so now the Spurs are in search of a new TV play-by-play
0: guy. I don't understand, what are the grounds of firing him for? What are you firing him for?
1: I'm with you, man.
0: It's what?
1: I'm with you.
0: Is she an employee of the franchise? What is he getting fired for?
1: I'm
0: gonna have to go ahead and get a lawyer on this one if I'm told.
1: Now, I wonder if this is, if the real issue here is that Lauren Waiters is the woman in question. The fact that her brother plays for the team, Lindy Waiters, or Waters, excuse me. I wonder if that's the question. And that's why
0: still is not fraternizing. It's not. So I'm just curious as to what grounds they fire.
1: Or bad PR. Can you have this guy on TV when everybody knows
0: that
1: PR
0: to fire him over cheating?
1: Yeah.
0: And cheating on his girlfriend, by the way. Come on.
1: Yeah.
0: And girlfriend, you're a hater. Probably why he cheated on you.
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7: Happy Friday to you. Things are starting to get busy on the roadways. Let's get to it. There's police activity right now, totally blocking the intersection 529 at the Grand Parkway. It's the end of a police shooting, so a police investigation underway. Highway 6 northbound at Briar Hills Parkway. We have an accident there causing some slowdowns in the area. There's a vehicle fire if you're heading outbound on the North Freeway at Ritchie. I'm Christina Cruz in the 24-hour Traffic Center.
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0: even if I can't necessarily get my earbuds in. But you know what? Hey, we persevere. It's a Friday. We're at the end of the week. All right? That's how this goes. We finish strong. And with that, we say away we go. Good morning. Welcome on in. It is the Morning Drive, Sports Talk 790. Of course, you know me, but if you don't, Dan Matthews, you also might know. But again, if you don't, Triple E, Emmanuel Elmore, as we make up the Morning Drive, we come your way every single weekday morning at 6 to 10 a.m. Astros in Arlington taking on the Rangers. Two reasons why this is the most important series of the Astros season, at least to this point, because there will be more important ones, but you can only go off of what you've done so far. And the Astros enter into this series three games under 500, still very much in the thick of things for the AL West. So, of course, we'll talk about that this morning. And as always, you want to get in on the Astros discussion. 713-212-5790 is the way to do that because, well, I mean, it's not only that the Astros are two games back now of the Rangers for the lead in the West because Texas won last night. And the Mariners going to Miami and getting swept. So I told y'all, the Astros' second series after the All-Star break, they take on the Miami Marlins. Miami Marlins ain't nothing to be messed with. I mean, Miami Marlins might be the Wu-Tang Clan of 2026 in Major League Baseball. And you know the rules about Wu-Tang Clan. Wu-Tang Clan is, yeah, there you go. It's much more than cash rules everything around me. Anyway, so they're in Arlington taking on the Rangers, and the Stros looking to Hunter Brown tonight to be able to get things back on track, and obviously been looking for him to have a strong restart. And it looks like Texas is going to go with a bullpen game because Cal Quantrill is going to get the start in that one. So I think they're dealing with a little bit of injury issues there. But again, as I said, you're two games back of them. And the good news is, though, too, you've got the season series so far. You've won five. They've only won two in the seven games you played. So that'll come into play here in just a second. World Cup yesterday. France, as expected, moving on to the semifinals. They're going to wait the winner of today's Spain and Belgium match. And that's, for the soccer files out there, the soccer fans, the soccer supporters, I guess, that are still paying attention, even with the U.S. men no longer part of the fold. I mean, I'm just curious with that. Like, do you hate watch today? Like, is that part of it? I mean, because for me, I kind of feel like there's really no need. Like, it would have been the goal for the U.S. men to have gotten to today, and we would have been excited, and we would have been like, yeah, hey, let's see what we got. I mean, hey, maybe we can make it to the Final Four and probably get pants by Mbappe in France, but, I mean, at least you would have been there and further than you've ever gotten, but two at the same time. I mean, it's a little bit of what you didn't do on Monday night, but also, I mean, maybe Belgium was just a better club than we thought they were, and it's probably a little bit of that too, but still, Spain is just a tick below France in my mind in terms of teams who really have a chance to win the cup, because France plays the way they're capable of playing, then they're not losing. Like, that was evident yesterday. Like, Morocco threw everything at them. Like, everything. Basically, soccer's version of blitzes. I mean, you name it. They came after him. And Mbappe in France, even after he missed the penalty kick, well, he had it blocked, but still, you get my point, didn't make it. Even after that, I mean, he from probably about 30 yards out rips one to the back of the net, and you're just like, oh yeah, that's why that guy's so good. Like, Mbappe is a guy kind of like Cristiano Ronaldo, where clearly where they live and where they grew up, that soccer was a massive focus, and that's the athletic goal for them. But I'm really convinced that if you'd gotten Mbappe on a football field at, like, say, 5-6 years old, maybe a little bit older, but still, if you were able to teach him the technique and do all of that, I think he probably could have played football. Like, he's one of those guys, and I remembered I was talking with a buddy of mine the other day about Ronaldo, and the point that he brought up was Ronaldo during his prime, he goes, he's a great soccer player, there's no question about it. He goes, he's an athlete first. And a lot of people think about that, and you're like, well, yeah, you play a sport, so you got to be an athlete, right? No, there's certain people that, like, you say that about. Like, I mean, even in golf, you say that. I mean, I remember, what was it? Tony Romo said that about Jordan Spieth. He was like, he's an athlete who plays golf. And a lot of people think about that. And they're like, what does that mean? It's like, no, it's just a guy that's just incredibly athletic. Like, I think Spieth was a basketball player too. Brooks Koepka is another guy like that. I think he had a baseball background. So there's certain guys that, like, you know, you just look at and you're like, okay, like, it's probably with just the sheer athleticism and everything else that Ronaldo had during his prime that, I mean, Ronaldo probably could have played football. I mean, he's got the size of being a receiver. So, I mean, you probably could have taught him how to run routes, do all of that, be able to catch the football as high as he jumps, could be able to high point the football. So anyway, I mean, it just, it feels like watching Mbappe that, I mean, he's a different level than a lot of other players. I mean, as Ronaldo steps away, Messi won't be far behind him. I mean, I think he's 36 right now, so he might give it a go in 2030. But I mean, you look at the players behind him, Mbappe, Erling Haaland, Lamine, I mean, just any of those guys. They have a real chance to be able to be the future stars of this game. So, no, the World Cup continues to be exciting, and we'll be paying attention to it. It's not only today, but then tomorrow you get England and Norway. That's going to be a fun one. Then a little bit later on, you get Argentina and Switzerland. Don't sleep on Switzerland, by the way. I mean, I think a lot of people thought that they were going to lose to Colombia, and it was going to be just that, but no, like, Switzerland can very much beat Argentina tomorrow. Like, that would not shock me in the least. But anyway, I mean, we've got a chance to have just two just absolute bangers of semifinal matches. I think Spain wins today. I think that probably England's got just a little bit more, and I think they've probably got the athleticism and the defense to be able to limit Erling Haaland. And, I mean, he might get to him for a goal, but I still think that England is just the better club, and they're going to move on. And then, I mean, you could possibly have Harry Kane in England and Jude Bellingham taking on Messi in Argentina. That could be fun. That could be really fun. So, anyway, World Cup still remains exciting, and I know some of you on that, so just a couple minutes on that. And then, also, yesterday, the Rockets make it official and sign Tari Eason to his new deal. Again, it was reported that it was 5 years, $81 million was the extension for Tari Eason. So, as Rafael Stone told us during the end-of-season press conference, that they had plans for both he and Amen Thompson to stick around here with the Rockets. So now it'll be interesting to see where you are financially if you go ahead and lock up Amen Thompson now or if you just wait until a little bit later. But anyway, those are things to keep an eye on. But 713-212-5790 is the number to get in. Obviously, with it being the final series for the All-Star break, the Astros will be a huge topic of conversation today. So we will be spending a ton of time on that. But that's where I wanted to get things going this morning here, because again, you're in Arlington for a series against the Rangers, and you go into this series two games back of them, but that's not one of the two important parts of what makes this the series that it is this weekend. Currently, at the moment, you've played Texas seven times this year. You've won five of those, so that gives you a decided advantage in the overall season series. And then to close out this month and start the month of August, those will be the final three games of the season series, unless I missed any, but I think they only played them 13 times this year. So again, you're at five games. Why is this weekend important? You go two out of three this weekend, you win the season series. Now, it's not for the silver boot. The Astros have won the silver boot. That's not the problem. What have we talked about, though, with series against, say, the Cleveland Guardians, against the Detroit Tigers, and even the series that you had a couple of weeks ago against, or just last weekend, against the Tampa Bay Rays? Winning those series is massive, because what did the Astros run into last year where it was for a third straight season going into the final week of the season where you've got to have a good final week in order to be able to make the postseason? A couple of years before, they were able to do it. Both of those years, they were able to make it. Last year, it was the earlier things that sunk them when it was all said and done. Now, they didn't play great baseball in the end of September last year, and that's why they missed out on the postseason. But it was also compounded by the fact that you didn't handle your business against the Cleveland Guardians. They got in front of you, and the same deal against the Detroit Tigers. Also, same deal with Cleveland with them. With the Astros, being able to rack up series wins and season series wins against opponents like the Rangers, who probably, like in 2023, are going to be in the running for the AL West along with you, and probably at that point, even a chance to be able to sneak in as a wild card. That's the way that it played out in 2023. Remember that? It was a three-team race to be able to get into the postseason, and the Astros able to have a strong 2 out of 3 performance, winning 2 out of 3 in Seattle. That gave them a leg up on Seattle. And then they went to Arizona and were able to sweep that series. And that ended up winning them the AL West that year. Now, again, you ended up meeting Texas in the ALCS, but still, you got in, you won the West, you did all those things, and the rest is history from there. We don't have to talk about the other part of that history. But also, with this being so important, is the fact that you're able to not only win the season series against the Rangers and have that, but then also to be able to send you into the second half with some serious momentum. That's massive for you, because this is a team that's been looking for momentum all season long. Now, I know that some people might look at it and say, well, winning just one more game in this series, is it really that big of a deal? Yes, I think it is. Because Texas is looking at the same way, but from an opposite side, from their point of view, is that, hey, we have a really good series against the Astros. Not only can we be able to get back into that season series, we can also have a chance to, with a sweep, put them away. I mean, I think that we can agree that you get swept this weekend and you're 5 games back heading into the second half of the season, that you're feeling a whole lot different about this team. But again, if you're able to go in there and take 2 out of 3. And if you took 2 out of 3, that'd be a split in the week for you. It'd be 2 straight weeks that you go 500. So you're at least treading water. And it sounds like you're going to get Jeremy Peña back for this series. So that's nice. And then probably after the All-Star break, that's when Ronel Blanco, Lance McCullers come back. So you're able to at least get a little bit of starting pitching help for you and be able to hopefully get that group going too as well. So again, it's massive for the Astros this weekend. I mean, it's the most important one that they've had so far this season. And I mean, it's also too even more compelling reasons to be able to keep up with what's going on up there. So, of course, so we'll have that all for you right here on Sports Talk 790. As you listen to that here with us, with Robert and Steve. So we'll have it. And then also be able to see if the Astros can carry some momentum going into the second half of the season as the All-Star break is ahead. And at least for the way that game ended in Washington, it seems like the Astros are really looking forward to this break. So be able to get that second wind there and be able to finish this thing off in the right way. And that's exactly what the Astros are hoping to do. So again, the number to get in, 713-212-5790. Again, it's 713-212-5790. You're always welcome to join in on the conversation. Again, it's going to be a ton of Astros conversation, sprinkle in some Rockets, also sprinkle in some other things in the sports world that might not necessarily be local, but of course, with this being the slower time of the year, that's when you bring some of those things in, so we'll do all of that. But when it comes to the Astros tonight, you need a tone setter. You need this guy to be who he is. And exactly who that is, talk about him next right here. It is the Morning Drive. Dan Matthews here with you, as we'll have Josh Jordan hanging out with us from 7 to 9 a.m. this morning. As we continue here, it is your home of the Astros and the Rockets, Sports Talk 790.
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5: Happy Friday to you. Things are starting to get busy on the roadways. Let's get to it. There's police activity right now, totally blocking the intersection 529 at the Grand Parkway. It's the end of a police shooting, so a police investigation underway. Highway 6 northbound at Briar Hills Parkway, we have an accident there causing some slowdowns in the area. There's a vehicle fire if you're heading outbound on the North Freeway at Ritchie. I'm Christina Cruz in the 24-hour Traffic Center.
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15: 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Dan Matthews hanging out with you here on a Friday. We made it to the end of the week. We're good. Everything's all good. Stros hoping to make it all good up in Arlington, taking on the Rangers. It's going to be Hunter Brown making the start tonight against Cal Quantrill for the Rangers. 6 o'clock Astros on deck. Get you set for that. It's going to be an Adam Wexler production for you. So you got that to look forward to. You got World Cup action yesterday. France taking out Morocco 2-0. Now it's going to be Spain and Belgium today. And tomorrow it's going to be England and Norway. That'll be a heater. It's going to be a lot of fun. But you also have Argentina and Switzerland for a chance to move on to soccer's Final Four. 713-212-5790 is the number to get in. As I mentioned, too, the Stros have Hunter Brown going tonight. And at least in Brown's return, it's been a little up and down, to say the least. I mean, I think that part of it could kind of be expected because, he had about a 3-month layoff from the shoulder injury because he had only made 2 starts this season to this point. He had obviously made the opening day one where he went 4 2/3 against the Angels. And then he had the strong 6 innings against the Red Sox where he only gave up 1 earned run. He didn't give up any runs against the Angels in that one. The runs that the Angels scored came later in the game, and that's how they were able to take the opening day one. But then he was all the way out until the middle of last month. So he missed the entire month of April and the entire month of May. So he missed about 2.5 months. And then since coming back, 5 2/3 against the Tigers in Daikin Park, where he only gave up a run in that one. He only goes 3 innings because the pitch count got up against him in Toronto. Then he went 6 innings where he gave up a couple of earned runs, 3 overall against Detroit. But still, the Astros were able to win that game, which, by the way, too, ever since coming back, he has not factored into a decision. It's been no decisions in every single one of his starts. And in his last

0: one out against the Tampa Bay Rays. Your offense was able to help him out, but still, he got touched up for 6 earned runs in that one, and that raised his ERA for the season up to 3.38. So, Hunter Brown, I mean, at least tonight, it's one of those that you're looking at him and saying, you know what? I mean, you're the stopper for a reason. This is when we need you to be Hunter Brown. This is when you are really needed to be able to set the tone for this series, which I've told you already. You get the Rangers 6 more times after today, and you have just 2 more wins to be able to win the season series. So another thing that we've talked about, me and Josh Jordan talked about it yesterday, and by the way, Josh is going to be in with us here top of the 7 o'clock hour and be hanging out with us for the next couple of hours after that. But as we had talked about, the Astros, it seems like it's the opener of the series is the one that matters the most. You win the opener of the series, well, then you probably have a good chance, at least just with the trends that you've had so far to this point, that you're going to win said series. Because the middle games, be curious to see the Astros record middle games of series this year. I bet it's pretty good. But you win that one, and then the finales have been a little touch and go. I mean, sometimes they've been able to score runs, most of those on the road, and it's definitely not necessarily been on Sundays. As, I mean, you've had a couple of Sundays now where the Astros scored a couple of runs, and, well, luckily for you, that was enough. But still, I mean, it's one of those that, just for whatever reason, the finales have just not been a strong suit for the Astros this year. So, again, sending them out there tonight in a place that a couple of years ago had a tough luck loss there in Arlington. He only gave up 1 home run, and that was the difference because the Astros were unable to solve the riddle that is Jacob DeGrom. And, I mean, at least with the Rangers pitching, too, I mean, it is one of the better starting staffs in all of baseball, where tonight, as I mentioned, they're going to go a bullpen game, and then tomorrow going to go with Kumar Rocker, who, I mean, you've been able to get after, and not only is he going for them, but you're also going to have Peter Lambert going for the Astros, and then the finale of the series to be determined on both sides. So, I mean, it is that time of the year where you're just trying to be able to get to this break. I mean, the All-Star break for players, it's one of those that, you know, people jump all over, you know, players for not taking part in the All-Star game. A lot of it is you've probably got some nagging issues that you've been able to play through, but it's one of those, if you've got a runway and you've got an exit ramp to be able to jump off and be able to take a little bit of a breather, you want to do that. I mean, is it necessarily taxing on you to go to the All-Star game and get an at-bat or two, or maybe if you're a pitcher, to throw an inning? I mean, I don't really think that it's that much, but it is also, though, too, one of those that sometimes it's the mental side of things that you want to be able to step away. So I talked about the Astros wanting to try to create some momentum for themselves. I think for Hunter Brown, it's another opportunity to do that, because this is a guy that, as I've mentioned before, has had rough starts ever since that rough one against Kansas City. But for the most part, they've been few and far between. One of the rougher ones, at least off the top of my mind that I can remember, was against these same Rangers last year to close out the first half on that Sunday. And it even brought up questions of maybe, you know, he's running into a little bit of tired arm. It's just, I mean, again, it's that time of the year where you're trying to push through, trying to be able to find that second wind and be able to see if you can get to the All-Star break and then regroup from there. But again, for Brown, his last 3 starts, 3 innings, 6 innings, 4 innings. So you'd like it to trend towards more of the 6 tonight. And it's also, too, with where you are in the rotation at this moment, with Brown obviously being the number one. And as I'll continue to say right now, Peter Lambert's your number two. So I've told you that what is almost a must for you this weekend is going into Arlington and taking 2 out of 3. That'd be huge because, again, no matter what happens in the final series of this season series, you win 2 out of 3 this weekend. It doesn't matter. I mean, it matters, of course, where you are standings-wise, but it is also one of those that, of course, records depending at the end of the season. If you have the same record as the Rangers at the end of the year, then you're getting in front of them. If it's both of you battling for a wild card spot and you've got the season series over them, guess who's going to the postseason? You, not them. So, I mean, you're being able to handle the Rangers this year has been nice, but, I mean, it is also, too, it's very much, what have you done for me lately? And the Astros, at least this last series, it was a story of the starting pitching. Hopefully the off day yesterday was a nice little reset for the guys to be able to kind of get back on track and get their minds right and get back into this thing. Because, I mean, aside from Peter Lambert's start last Sunday, You haven't had a starting pitcher go more than five innings in the last three starts. Mike Burrows got knocked out early. Tatsuya Yamai couldn't even get out of the fourth. And then same deal with Spencer Arrighetti, not even being able to get out of the fifth because he got knocked around there in Washington. And now, I mean, you set yourself up for whoever is going to be able to go on Sunday and try to be able to get strong starting pitching. So I think that that's the other part of it, too, from Brown to be able to set the tone for you tonight. That's absolutely massive for you because then Lambert, you just look at him and say, hey, one more. Give us one more really good one going into the break, and then hopefully you're able to replicate this after the break too. So there is a lot of hopefully, there is a lot of all of that, but I mean, look, when you're in the middle of July, that's usually the case. And for the Stros, I think that if nothing else too, a series win this weekend, I think you almost kind of look at it like in college football. Let's just say that you're a program that went 9-3. It's a good season. It's not great. But going 9-3, you head into that bowl game, kind of like U of H football last year when they took on LSU in the Texas Bowl. It was, you know what, 10 wins in year two after back-to-back 4-8 seasons. Yeah, that'd be massive for us. That'd be huge to be able to have that in our back pocket and go in the next season. You got your quarterback coming back. You got a lot of really good players coming in and also returning. So you feel really good about next season. Winning those bowl games when you have that momentum heading in is massive. It ends the season on a high note. That's when the start of the offseason workouts is a lot easier because, I mean, you've got all those guys coming back looking around and being like, you know what? Hey, we got a squad here. We can do something next year. I think it's kind of a similar deal for the Stros. You do this, you say, hey, you know what? We're getting healthy at the right time. We can get this thing going in the right direction. Last year, it was the complete opposite. You were getting banged up in and after the All-Star break, heading into the All-Star break and right after it. And then, of course, we saw how the next half of the season went. So health is obviously a huge factor in this, but that's where Hunter Brown can really get things going in the right direction tonight. So, again, you're looking for a guy to be able to go out there, make things happen. Hunter Brown is absolutely that guy that can make that happen for you tonight. So that's what the Astros are looking for him to do. All right, as we've been doing here recently on the Morning Drive, whenever there is a great conversation either on our show or on any other show here in our family of shows on Sports Talk 790, we want to let you be able to hear that. And Chandler Rome, obviously a massive fan of his work. I know many of you are. Yesterday he joined the A-team for his weekly visit, and we'll let you catch up with one of the Adams' conversation with Chandler Rome yesterday. Have that for you right here. It is the Morning Drive, Sports Talk 790.
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5: The News Radio 740 forecast for Friday calls for sunny skies, a high of 93, and a slight chance of afternoon showers.
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16: 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Kylian Mbappe once again found the back of the net. France into the semifinals will meet the winner of today's match between Belgium and Spain. Tomorrow, 2 matches, Norway against England and Argentina faces Switzerland.
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0: Let's keep it going here on a Friday. It's the Morning Drive, Sports Talk 790. See, that's one of the greatest starts of all time. I feel like that starts of songs, that this is one that you always remember of the old school ones. And then Get Ready is another one. Like, I'm like, when they laid that down in the studio, they probably like had to be like, oh, man, that's a start to a song right there. Let's build off of this. So just see, just some random thoughts. I got a lot of them. So what are you going to do? I mean, solo show, 4 hours every single weekday morning. Astros in Arlington taking on the Rangers. As, again, been talking about how important this series is for the Stros, as they have beat them 5 out of 7 times this season. And you only play them 6 more times. So 2 more wins, you do the math. You'd like to be able to take the season series against Texas. As we'll have that for you starting at 6 o'clock with Astros on deck. Rockets make it official yesterday and sign Tari Eason to his 5-year contract extension. All right, as promised, Chandler Rome yesterday on the A-team, as it is Adam Wexler working solo for the vacationing Adam Clanton this week. And as always, they are joined by the beat writer for the Astros with The Athletic. And the conversation gets started with Adam asking Chandler about why the Astros demoted Mike Burrows.
18: Yeah, it'll be interesting. He's going to slot into the AAA rotation, so it's not as if they're sending him to the bullpen or this is like a reset sort of thing. Like, he's going to keep pitching. He's going to keep pitching as a starter. I think it just got to a point where there was so much that they are trying to work on to get him right that it almost became impossible to do it on a major league schedule, on trying to do it while being a competitive starter for the major league team. So, you know, the one thing that Mike Burrows has done and did for his entire, you know, stint up here was he gave them length, right? I think he went 6 innings and at least 15 of his 17 starts. But he wasn't able to do that on Monday in Washington. after being staked to a 5-run lead. That didn't help the cause. And then just the pure fact that they were going to need an extra arm, and I think they wanted an extra arm because they weren't going to need that spot in the rotation again. Like, I think it made sense to do it when they did it, just to give him a full break, give him a full kind of reset and see where they go. But it's pretty clear he's going to have to pitch better. He's going to have to pitch better in AAA. I'm not sure they're going to look solely at results, but they're going to want to see a lot of the changes that they've been trying to make with him kind of translate into a little less pressure environment. But yeah, not the outcome that Dana Brown or the Astros wanted for this thing to go this way.
19: He goes 4 1/3, followed by 3 2/3 from Imai, followed by 4 innings from Spencer Arrighetti, with the potential for other options being available, whether it's Javier, Blanco, McCullers Jr., or not long after, maybe Hayden Wisniewski. Are those similar questions that have been asked and now answered about Burrows needing to be asked and potentially answered about Imai and Arrighetti? Obviously, they're both in very different situations.
18: Yeah, I mean, look, like, if Tetsuya Imai wasn't making $18 million and wasn't on a Daikin commercial that airs before every game at Daikin Park, then we probably would be having a more serious conversation, right? Like, I think if you look at his body of work, he's probably more worthy of a minor league option of getting him out of the rotation in some capacity. Because the thing with Mike Burrows that you could, like, and I mentioned earlier, the thing that you could rely on with him was that he would get you deep into games. He would get you into the fifth or sixth inning. Now, he may allow 3 or 4 runs in the process, but eating innings is valuable. Tetsuya Imai just cannot do that. Like, you have no, there is no semblance of consistency with him in any fashion. You know, it's laborious at best and it's terrible at worst. And you know, again, if he wasn't on the contract he's on, if there wasn't other extenuating circumstances, I think you'd be having a pretty serious conversation about whether he should truly continue to be in this rotation. Because he, I know Mike Burrows has the ERA that's unsightly, and I know he's thrown more innings, but Tetsuya Imai is the clear-cut weakest link of this rotation, and it's not really close. You know, with Spencer Arrighetti, you know, he obviously, as everyone knows, he started the year in AAA, and I think you're starting to see why. I think, you know, a lot of people that were very irate that he started in AAA to begin the year, I think you're kind of starting to see some of the things they wanted to work on him with. Like, they wanted to get him more in zone. They wanted to make his misses more competitive. They wanted to make his off-speed stuff just generate more chase, generate more, you know, miss more bats that way. And the Spencer's stuff is so good, but when he's missing as much as he is command-wise, guys just aren't going to swing at it. So, look, this is all stuff they're going to have to reassess after the All-Star break, or during the All-Star break, I should say. Tetsuya Imai and Spencer Arrighetti are not scheduled to pitch in Arlington, so their first halves are over. So, you know, these are things that they're going to have to really look at coming out of the break. You know, how do they want to line this up? Where does it benefit these guys the most to be? Is Ronel Blanco ready? Can Hayden Wisniewski contribute? Is Ethan Pecco at AAA? Is that a guy that they want to, you know, roll dice on, see if they can catch lightning in a bottle with him? He's been pitching very well down there. They have a lot of questions to ask about this rotation, and I'm not sure that they have the answers right now.
19: Chandler Rome of The Athletic, covering the Astros and Major League Baseball, joining us here, as he does each and every week. Wrote a nice piece on Yordan Alvarez. For those that haven't seen it, definitely check it out. You can find it via Chandler's handle right there on social media, or via The Athletic itself, at Chandler_Rome. A little bit more about him rather than Yordan the baseball player. Tell us a little bit about it.
18: Yeah, and I mean, that was the whole goal going into it, because I really don't think anyone knows anything about this guy. I think everyone knows kind of how they got him, right? Like the trade with the Dodgers, and the Dodgers thinking they were asking for another Alvarez and things like that. But I don't think anybody really knows much about the guy. And I'm not sitting here saying that I got his entire life story and I poked and prodded and got all of his interests and hobbies and what he does. But it's pretty clear that he's a pretty simple guy, and that he's a guy that really doesn't really enjoy the spotlight. He's almost, and I didn't write it this way because I thought it would not come across well in print, but he's almost an uncomfortable kind of superstar. Like, it's almost like he doesn't really want this. He doesn't want the spotlight. He doesn't want the cameras on him. He doesn't want to be the center of attention. He would rather that be his teammates. He would rather that kind of be the team itself. And that's a noble thing. And as Josh Hader said in that story, you know, it's a lost art just in this day and age where, you know, everyone's bat flipping, everyone's got big chains, everyone's got big personality. You know, Jordan doesn't have that. He likes to fish, he likes to hunt. He's just a very simple guy. And I think that's, you know, something that kind of peeling a layer back on him that not a lot of people have seen. So that was the intention going in. I'm glad it's gotten received a little bit. But yeah, that was the main, you know, rationale behind it, was just kind of figure out who this guy is. So and then within it, obviously, he said he would like to stay with the Astros for the rest of his career, which I think is what everyone is drawn to. And that, you know, I thought it was very interesting that he said he himself approached team officials in the front office when all the trade stuff was going on to basically say, like, you're not trading me, are you? And I think that gives more validity to the thought that he does want to be here. He wants to be here for a very long time. And obviously he's got 2 more years left on this extension, on this contract he's playing under, which given his production, that contract he's playing on right now is highway robbery. And it's one of the more team friendly deals in the league. His next contract will not be that. His next especially if he wins MVP this year, especially if he keeps doing this, his next contract will be the largest. If it is done with the Astros, it will be the largest deal that Jim Crane's ever given out in his ownership tenure. And it's going to be another test for Jim Crane, because this is another guy, he's not homegrown, but he's another guy that they have developed, and a guy that has gone out and said, I want to stay here for my whole career. Carlos Correa did it, and they didn't give him that money. Obviously, they have him back now, and it's going to end up that way. But there's been other guys that have said this that they have not ponied up for, and I wonder if Jordan Alvarez will be the guy that changes that.
19: With it being 2 years out, because he's still under contract, with the looming 2027 work stoppage, and with all these unknowns there, could you even hazard a guess at what an Astros contract extension would look like?
18: I mean, I think we can all be adults here and say it's going to have to start with a 2, right? Like, if the largest contract in franchise history is Jose Altuve's and it was 6 years for $151 million, I think it's going to have to start with a 2. And look, I think they have offered something like that in the past to other players, and they haven't taken it. But I think it will have to start with that. You know, Jordan just turned 29. He is in the prime of his career. This is the prime of his career. And if he wins MVP this year, or even if he doesn't win the award, if he just keeps going on this pace and let's say he finishes second or whatever, like, it's going to have to start with a 2. You would think if it's something that he wants to keep for the rest of his career, if he wants to stay for the rest of his career, you would think it's going to be somewhere in the 6-7 year range. But again, then you get into timing, right? Do they do it next year during the season when there's 1 year left on this contract? Do they wait and let him get to free agency when everyone can bid on him? I think it's worth noting that he is not represented by Scott Boras. I think it always comes into play when you talk about extensions and you talk about guys getting to free agency. Everyone asks, like, is Boras involved? He is not. Jordan is not a Scott Boras client, so you don't have to worry about that per se. But look, I don't think this is a situation where he's just going to take the first thing they offer him. I think it's going to have to be commensurate with his value, because Wex, I mean, you're a smart guy. Like, you look at his contract right now. Like, I mean, it's highway robbery that he is on a $115 million contract right now, given the production that he's put up.
19: Unbelievably so. Got a little over a minute here, if you could try in that amount of time. Your thoughts about working with or dealing with and covering Justin Verlander during his time here in Houston, as he has announced this will be his last year of Major League Baseball.
18: I really enjoyed my time covering Justin. He treated, and this is very inside baseball, but he treated the traveling beat writers, the three outlets that travel, that cover the Astros, he treated us extremely well. And I'll forever be indebted to him for that. Was always accessible, was always thoughtful. You know, I don't think a lot of people kind of saw that side of him. He's a very thoughtful guy. When you got him and when you talked to him, very, very cerebral, very pragmatic, really an intelligent guy about the game. And then just watching him pitch. I mean, watching what he did in 2022, coming back from Tommy John to do what he did, it was one of the more incredible things I've ever witnessed just firsthand. And it was one of those reasons why I knew this day was going to come, right? That he was going to retire, but I never kind of made myself think it was going to happen just because he defied odds, defied Father Time, defied age for so long. And after you watched him did what he did in 2022 and 2023, you just kind of thought this guy's going to pitch forever. And just not the case. Father Time always wins. So a hell of a career for Justin Verlander, a first ballot Hall of Famer without a shadow of a doubt. And, you know, if you want my opinion, I think he is a unanimous first ballot Hall of Famer.
0: I don't think many people are going to disagree with Chandler on that. Great conversation as always. You always know he's got tons of information and he joins the A-team every single week. So good stuff with him and Wex yesterday on the show. The Yordan Alvarez part of the conversation, we're going to have that the top of the 7 o'clock hour, because I do feel like there is a little bit of a cautionary tale that a lot of us can relate to in life. So we'll do that a little bit later on. But it's that time of the morning where we jump around, and as part of the jump around today, he says he's all good. I guess we maybe owe an apology, and it's on hold. All three of those coming your way right here as we close out 6 o'clock hour here on a Friday edition of the Morning Drive. It's Dan Matthews. It's Triple E Emmanuel Elmore at Sports Talk 790.
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22: South side, we're trying to find out what's slowing you down, an accident or a stall. Highway 288 northbound approaching Almeda, Genoa, and you're backed up now to McCard. There's police activity. In fact, it's the end of a police shooting, so a police investigation underway. FM 529 at the Grand Parkway, that intersection completely shut down. I'm Christina Cruz in the 24-hour Traffic Center.
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0: That is true. It is the Morning Drive, Sports Talk 790. Astros in Arlington to take on the Rangers. 6 o'clock Astros on deck tonight. Get you set for that series before we hit the All-Star break. You also have the World Cup. France taking out Morocco 2-0. Today, you're going to get Spain and Belgium taking on each other. This, of course, was supposed to be when the U.S. men were playing, but, of course, they won't be playing. Get to that much more here in just a second. And Tari Eason officially signing his extension with the Rockets. Real quick here before we hit the top of the hour, it's time for us to jump around. All right, so if you were watching yesterday, you saw Kylian Mbappe leave the match, and then they showed him on the bench with an ice pack on his ankle. Well, he took a what was called a knock to the ankle, and people wondering, hey, is that going to hurt you going forward? He said, no, I'll be good. And he sure looked like it on the pitch because, I mean, able to knock in a goal after earlier in the match, missing on, again, that stutter step. I mean, how many times we had to see that in the World Cup of guys on these penalty kicks doing the stutter step and then it gets stopped? It's just like you're kind of getting in your own way there when you do that. I mean, the only time I think I've seen it work was Ronaldo against Croatia that he was able to do it. But, of course, I mean, even at 41, that's Cristiano Ronaldo. Mbappe is good. He ain't to that point just yet. But still, like I said, he is one of the growing stars in this game. And France is an absolute machine. I mean, it's one of those things I heard them talking about on the Fox broadcast yesterday, that Didier Deschamps, the manager for France, was like, yeah, we got a lot of talent, but I got to tell you, this group plays together incredibly well, and they do. Like, that's the thing is I, for one, love watching extremely talented teams that are able to be a straight-up team. And we've seen it in the past. I mean, all those Alabama teams under Nick Saban those years, that was the case. I mean, Nick Saban had that thing rolling so good for the longest time that you had 5 stars who were waiting until their junior year to finally get their chance. And then they finally would, and you're like, God, where the hell has this guy been? Like, it was almost like the Astros for the longest time, where it was just you'd have somebody come up from the minor leagues, and it's just like, how do they keep finding these guys? So at least Kylian Mbappe, the legend continues to grow. Christian Pulisic, maybe do we owe him an apology? Because comes out of the match on Monday, and of course, you know, all the criticism, everything that it was. Well, U.S. Soccer said in a statement yesterday that he was diagnosed with a microfracture and a bone bruise of the tibia and fibula in his right leg, as that was suffered during the match against Belgium. And then, of course, I saw somebody last night going back at Carly Lloyd, and she was saying that she was pointing out him sitting out the Gold Cup to get ready for the World Cup. And basically she was like, no, I'm not apologizing. What I said, like, you rest when your career is over. That's when you rest. And with this, I mean, injured, sure, injuries happen, but it is also one of those that, again, with Pulisic, I just think there's like a lot of smoke to the, you know, does this guy really have it? Does this guy really want it? I told y'all the other day that in 2030, when the U.S. men hopefully qualify for the World Cup again, it's going to be Foley Balogun's team. Like, that's, to me, he's the captain at that point. And it sounds like to some certain point that that's what Pulisic wants. So it'll be interesting to see on that. And then real quick here, the Kawhi Leonard trade to the Toronto Raptors, it's on hold. Because remember, you had that whole thing where there was the report that they, the Clippers, that is, had circumvented the salary cap and had been able to, finish his contract with other ways that wouldn't be counted against the cap. And then, of course, people are like, you can't do that. That's illegal. See, all of the belly aching against the Astros for cheating, I think this would be the one that if I was another team, I'd be pissed about. Because I'd be like, wait a minute, we're playing by the rules here and we're under the cap and you're telling me that we could have possibly had other talent if we'd done things like this? Like, this is the one that, again, if they find that there's some really good direct evidence to this, that I think you're going to see a lot of NBA teams that are like Clippers, like take away the team from Ballmer, do all that kind of stuff. So, like I said, have that same energy. You've been coming at the Astros that way? Well, then come at them that way, too. So it's going to be interesting to pay attention to. But 713-212-5790, 7 o'clock hour is straight ahead. As I mentioned, too, that Chandler Rome conversation that he had with Wex talking about Yordan Alvarez. No, it's not the hunting and fishing part of it, but it is a reason to be confident about Yordan's future with the Astros. But I do think, again, there's a cautionary tale there, and we'll break down that cautionary tale as we continue. Again, it's the Morning Drive here on a Friday, Sports Talk 790.
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10: The reported NBA trade sending Kawhi Leonard from the Clippers to Toronto is still not official. The deal on hold while the NBA completes an investigation into the Clippers. The World Cup quarterfinals resume today with Belgium facing Spain. The winner will meet France in the semis. France a 2-0 winner over Morocco yesterday. And the men's semis in the spotlight at Wimbledon today. The headline match, top seed Jannik Sinner facing 7-time champ Novak Djokovic. I'm Matt McCoy.
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22: South side. We're trying to find out what's slowing you down, an accident or a stall. Highway 288 northbound approaching Alameda, Genoa, and you're backed up now to McCard. There's police activity. In fact, it's the end of a police shooting, so a police investigation underway. FM 529 at the Grand Parkway. That intersection completely shut down. I'm Christina Cruz in the 24-hour traffic center.
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0: 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It is the Morning Drive, Sports Talk 790. Dan Matthews, Josh Jordan hanging out with us now. Triple E, Emmanuel Elmore. Astros in Arlington to take on the Rangers. 6 o'clock, Astros on deck. Get you set for the final series before the All-Star break. Tari Eason signing his extension with the Rockets, so he will be here for the next handful of seasons. And you also have the World Cup. France taking out Morocco yesterday. Today, it's going to be Spain and Belgium. Tomorrow, England and Norway. That's going to be a heater. And you also have Argentina and Switzerland. So those are just some of the things happening sports-wise in and around the area. 713-212-5790 is the number to get in. The lost start of Yordan Alvarez, as I mentioned, Josh Jordan, you, of course, being part of the A-team. You guys had Chandler Rome on yesterday, who did this story. And that was the part that, you know, as soon as Chandler said it, it's kind of like one of those things like you don't think about. And then you're like, you know what? You're right. Like, we know nothing about this guy. Like, if you follow his wife is very active on social media. I mean, not like, you know, like going after people or anything like that. But like, you do get like a little bit of a glimpse into the life. Like, I think two of my favorite Monica Alvarez highlights from her Instagram feed was one. It was after one of the seasons that Yordan and the family went to Disney, and Yordan was full dad mode. He had the camera with the strap around the neck, like old school camera with it. So it's just like, Yordan's being a dad. Like, he's just loving this. And then the other one was they did like a road trip. I think it was last off season, and it was Yordan behind the wheel of an RV. So it was him going full almost Clark Griswold and being dad mode that way. So, I mean, you know, those are just some of the things. But he is a guy that relatively keeps a low profile. I mean, you know, we'll talk with him every once in a while with translator, of course, auto lore with him. But doesn't really do a ton of commercials. I mean, outside of like that Ozarka spot, I don't think I've seen him in anything else.
28: That Texas Methodist, right?
0: Right. Right. And even in that one, I mean, not saying anything.
1: Just swinging a bat.
0: Yeah. Yeah. Just doing that. So, I mean, there's all of that. And it also kind of gets to the conversation as well of, like, you know, how much of a star in the game is he? Because really, when you think about it, like, Shohei Ohtani doesn't do a ton of things. Judge will do some stuff. And I mean, and he'll talk, he'll do things like that. But like, even like, I think Aaron Judge kind of the stars of the game, they kind of keep a low profile.
1: He probably does some local stuff in New York that maybe we don't see.
0: Sure.
1: And then Shohei, it's the New Balance one I see all the time, right? And it's kind of like Yordan, where he's just swinging a bat and jumping around in the shoes.
0: He's got the line at the end, New Balance, and whatever their slogan is.
1: Right. And look, Yordan not doing the home run derby. He's really not chasing the spotlight. That's not his deal. And I'm happy he's not doing that, by the way. I've seen that screw up so many people's swings, but that's another conversation. But yeah, in Chandler's piece, he talks about he likes to fish, he likes to hunt, and that Texas is a great spot for that because you have lakes, you have ocean, you know, everything you could want is right here in Texas. And I mean, we love Texas. It's a great place to live. So I'm not surprised that he wants to stay here. He's seen how happy Altuve's been here. That all makes a lot of sense. I don't know if you want to get into it, but I think the decision to extend him based on Chandler's conversation, you guys played that interview in the previous hour about how that contract needs to start with a two.
0: Mm-hmm.
1: I don't know if this is that simple of a yes, absolutely extend him. I think there's room for debate here.
0: Well, I mean, if of all the guys that I think that, you know, you can have that conversation about, because you can do the pros and cons for Hunter Brown, you can do it for Jeremy Peña. Yordan, to me, as I've said numerous times, and I mean, Steve Sparks has even backed me up on this, he's Barry Bonds. I mean, that's you don't get those guys. You don't replace that guy. You don't find that guy. That is somebody that in some cases you would need two or three other players to try to be able to replicate the type of production he can give you, because it's from the hitting side is what obviously we all remember the most and we all think about the most. But I mean, not a terrible fielder when he's out there. Like, he's a guy that you'll see balls in the gap and you see Yordan running after it and you're like, yeah, no shot. And then all of a sudden you see Yordan running it down and catching it. And you're like, whoa, what? Like, how? Like, he's just one of those guys that's effortless when he runs. I remember Joe Espada even saying it before the season. He was like, you know, probably step for step, he's one of our faster guys on the team. And you don't think about, because, I mean, how many times have you even seen two?
1: His sprint speed's way down this year.
0: Well, a bit. I mean, maybe some of the injuries have kind of racked up on him a little bit. But, I mean, there were times, though, too, where, like, you'd see a ball up the middle, and you know, a guy's got to field it and try to throw him out at first, and Yordan nearly legging it out.
1: Yeah, once
0: and
1: you're he just gets
0: like,
1: going,
0: you're like, whoa, okay. But I mean, that's all part of it. But I mean, from the hitting side of it, I mean, again, he's a guy that's, it's how do you pitch him? Because you pitch him inside, obviously it's going to play right into him. Throw him down the middle, any major league hitter, it's going to be the same deal. So then you think, okay, hey, we can throw him away. And he'll still take you to left field, especially at Daikin Park with the Crawford boxes right there. We've seen him do that numerous times where he just basically says, all right, well, I'll just flip the bat out here and I'm strong enough. And guess what? There goes the ball into the Crawford boxes.
1: There is that. And he delivered that 2022 World Series. Always, I mean, that was just massive, that home run. But I like the show Pawn Stars, at least I did. And you know how when they do negotiations with people, they start finding little problems with the items that they're trying to pawn, like, I don't know, the frame on this has a little crack right here and a scratch, so I'd probably have to pay to get this reframed. And you know, they're all trying to nitpick little things, right? And with Yordan, you say he's Barry Bonds, but he's Barry Bonds with a bigger injury history.
0: Mm-hmm.
1: I think that's fair. And just like last year, when you really needed him at the end of the year, he had the ankle, he wasn't able to come through for you. Then the previous year, he played through it. Remember he slid into second base and hurt his knee. And we were like, oh, is he going to be able to go there? He's had a couple knee procedures. He's had issues with both his hands.
0: Mm-hmm.
1: And as a hitter, that's now that he's approaching 30, what, he's 29 now, Chandler was saying. And here's my biggest thing. And I'm not committing one way or the other, but I will eventually, probably after we get done with this conversation. It's the lockout, man. If you're going to miss his age 30 season, one of the big years in his prime, and what he has, he's a free agent after 2028. If you're going to miss that 2027 season, that kind of worries me that you're just going to plop out an extra year of big money. And it just hurts that it's in his prime. It's going to be one of those last years of his prime, because we're already seeing Altuve starting to trail off here in his mid-30s.
0: Right.
1: Yordan's had more of an injury history than Altuve. So if we're talking about $200 million, and he's not going to just be like, oh, yeah, just add 2 years on the end of my deal. He's going to want something significant. And is Jim Crane going to be willing to roll the dice on that?
0: I think that, again, if there is a guy of the three that will be the closest for extensions that are a biggest part of your core, he's the one that Crane would, I think, make an exception for sure. I absolutely believe that. I think that even Crane would go 6-7 years with him if that meant that this deal got done. Because, again, it's just his overall importance. I think for Peña, it's one of those things that, yes, he is a good hitting shortstop. Those are incredibly hard to find. Like, it's one of those, once you find him, don't let him go. I would probably say that he's second in line. And now, I mean, maybe this is a little bit of prisoner of the moment, but I think Hunter Brown might be third in line in that.
1: Maybe. But he's hired Scott Boris. If he's going to want Garrett Cole money, if he goes
0: both
1: on
0: him
1: that
0: and
1: trajectory,
0: Peña too.
1: Yeah, I think Peña is a lost cause. I think he's gone. He's going to free agency. I don't think the Astros are going to pony up what he wants. They were close on a deal, according to Chandler, and it just didn't come through. And now that they go to free agency, I don't think that's going to happen. And that may make it more likely that they extend Yordan if they decide we can't commit to Jeremy. So let's go ahead and double down on Yordan. But you said 6 or 7 years. He signed through 31, so you add 7 years, till 38. What type of player do we think Yordan is at 37, 38 years old?
0: Well, I mean, and I think that it's one of those two where, yeah, it's all the hunting and fishing part of it. I mean, that's a big thing. But as much as, you know, you get the story about him approaching Astros management and being like, hey, you're not like thinking about this, are you? And they're like, no, of course not. And he was like, well, good, because I want to be here.
1: Right.
0: It's one of those that I almost look at this, and the cautionary tale is that this is like a relationship where even when things hit, you know, rocky times, like, hey, are we good? No, we'll always be good. Mm-hmm. But then it's like you don't really necessarily work at it, or they don't necessarily really work at it. So then somebody kind of feels put upon in the relationship, and you're like, yeah, I don't really think this is working anymore. That's the cautionary tale here, is that you continue to show support in him, and then also, too, in good faith, that when his side approaches you, or you approach them and say, hey, let's talk contract extension, that it's one of those of like, yeah, we're making you a focal part of our organization. I think that that's huge. And that's important, because it's one of those that while you feel great right now, how many times have we seen this? And it's like any relationship, working, personal, whatever it is, that you want to feel valued. Sure. So, I mean, if it's one of those, and even with how low key he is, if he feels like he's not valued and he realizes, you know what, I need to be able to make the most that I can right now because this is my value as a ball player, then those feelings start to change. You kind of start to feel put upon. You start to feel let on. I mean, all of those different things that you don't want to feel. And that's what the Astros have to be able to guard against, because it right now is in a good place, but then when the business kicks in and you haven't done your part of it, then that's when those feelings change.
1: I just wonder, I think if you get a reasonable deal for Yordan, if it started with the two, I think that's fair, right? Because you're seeing, you know, Vlad Guerrero, 14 years, $500 million. Look what he's doing this year compared to Yordan. So maybe a little later in the show, we can get into how that would stack up compared to what some of the highest paid players in baseball are getting.
0: Yeah, it's definitely something to look forward to, and definitely something that we will continue as a conversation. Jason and Conroe, see you right there, working in. You want to join them, 713-212-5790. Again, it's 713-212-5790. I gave my thoughts on Yordan the other day, and I know that Wex talked about it too on the A-team of, I mean, to me, he's the greatest Astro of all time. I mean, I think that of all the players that have come through this organization, and that might draw some of you off sides, but I mean, just from the overall pound for pound package of what he has given you, not only from regular season production, he wins the MVP this year. I think he absolutely is going to cement himself as that type of guy. So, I mean, when you have that type of player, don't trifle with him. I mean, you absolutely do everything you can to be able to keep that guy around. So we'll continue that conversation. Like I said, see some of you on the phone lines. You want to jump in on that. Also here in the 7 o'clock hour, is probably going to continue the Yordan conversation here with just a couple more things from that Chandler Rome piece. Dana Brown this weekend. It's a huge weekend for Dana Brown as well. And if this plays out, a scenario that somebody has, this is very much Dana Brown's MO. So we'll talk about that too as we continue. It's the Morning Drive, Sports Talk 790.
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22: Hey, a lot busier than I thought it was going to be this Friday morning. So we have police activity right now. End of a police shooting on FM 529 at the Grand Parkway. That intersection completely shut down. I-45 northbound at I-10 downtown. We have an accident blocking a couple of right lanes. Traffic is slow now from Allen Parkway. And my Southsiders, you coming inbound on 288 approaching Almeda Genoa. An accident there blocks the left lane. I'm Christina Cruz in the 24-hour traffic center.
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15: 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Dan Matthews, Josh Jordan, Triple E, Emmanuel Elmore hanging out with you. Astros in Arlington taking on the Rangers. As that's going to be a 6 o'clock Astros on deck for the final weekend series before you hit the All-Star break. You also have Tari Eason back with the Rockets, officially signing his deal yesterday, 5-year deal for that. So he'll be sticking around, and the World Cup, Kylian Mbappe in France, able to move on to soccer's final four with a 2-0 win over Morocco. And today you're going to get Spain and Belgium taking on each other. 713-212-5790 is the number to get in. Continuing the Jordan conversation, you want to get in on that, but we'll keep it going.

0: on the phone lines. Jason in Conroe wants to get in. Jason, good morning. Jason, talk to us, not whoever else you're talking to.
1: That was my wife yelling at me. Sorry.
0: Oh, you're good. Is everything all right?
2: Happens to all of us.
0: Yeah, I was going to say, you hadn't lived until that's happened.
1: Yeah, she was fussing at me about something. It's the morning over here at the household anyway.
0: I got you.
1: Love her, though. Anyway, with the... I wanted to chime in on this Verlander thing because he is very, very special to me. Of course, you know, Dan, I love my Braves only because in Louisiana we had TBS, and that's all we had. And when I moved to Houston, I was able to start going to baseball games. My parents could never take me to one. My very first game was Justin Verlander against the White Sox. And he took a no-hitter into the ninth inning. And, of course, Jose Abreu broke it up with a single. But, like, when I physically put my eyes on baseball for the first time in real life, I just loved every minute of it. It's different when you watch it on TV, and it's different when you play the game yourself. But, like, actually watching somebody who you really like pitching and who you really just have respect for. Because, let's be honest, my grandfather's... His generation, it was Nolan Ryan. My generation is Justin Verlander because I didn't put my eyes on Nolan Ryan. I knew who he was. I never seen him physically pitch. But I went to so many milestones in Verlander's careers where he played in Houston where I just really loved and respected what he did for the game. And he's never, you know, he's went on to, like, you know, get contracts elsewhere, of course, and they've always brought him back. But, like, man, I could say so many positive things about him. That's just only special to me for the simple fact that that was the very first pitcher I watched pitch in real life. And, like, he set a milestone that game. I think it was, like, so many strikeouts in the season or whatever. I don't know. But that particular day, I just was able to sit down, watch baseball, and respect the game. And actually enjoy loving seeing it for the first time in real life. And he just happened to be the guy on the mound. And I really loved it that day.
0: Now I hear you, Jason. Good to hear from you, buddy. Make sure you take care of those honeydews. I mean, I think that Jordan's kind of the same deal for a lot of people. I mean, you know, it's even one of those two that in real time we're seeing a little bit of a transfer of power, if you will, where Altuve's had that. And I think in a lot of people's eyes, he still does. But it's quickly becoming Jordan's team.
2: I feel like Altuve's becoming more of the mascot, not the best player on the team. I don't mean that in, like, a negative way. It's you know, the spirit of the Astros.
0: He's taking a little bit more of a back seat.
2: Right, because Jordan is the better player at this point, and I think that's pretty obvious. And to our caller's point, like, JV Day was a thing. Mm-hmm. You know, Jim Crane knows that's one of the reasons he wanted JV here. He put butts in the seats. That's part of it. It is a business. And he loved watching him pitch, too. Jim Crane, what, former pitcher, right? And who doesn't like watching Justin Verlander? But with Jordan, you could see him pretty much every day. Justin only pitched every fifth day. Jordan's always pretty much in the lineup when he's healthy. So that's even a bigger draw.
0: I think that probably, too, with Verlander, he had three of my favorite moments, and two of them were on the field. One of them was, of course, off the field. The off the field was him flipping off the Philly fans of being like, oh, you guys want to get us as we're going into the clubhouse? Okay, fine. Here, take this back. The other was Alex Cora coming out there. F off, Alex.
2: Yeah.
0: And then the other one was, I forget the umpire, it was against the Tampa Bay Rays. Tommy Pham hit a double to right after it was a pitch that should have been called a strike. And I just remembered Verlander and John Boy, which I shudder to even give him credit for anything, but he had turned up the volume on it to hear what Verlander was saying. And he's just like, that's horse bleep. You screwed it up. Which, I mean, of course, you know, he said it another way. But then, you know, the umpires, he turned around, threw him out. He's like, you threw me out? And then, you know, of course, Verlander's, he's leaving. But anyway, I mean, legendary moments out of him, too. So, no, I mean, both guys. I mean, I think for Verlander, it was, all right, it's time for this to end. I mean, that's what I think was pretty easy to see. But with Jordan, I mean, it's almost one of those of, do you feel like this is just, like, in a way, kind of starting? Like, this is just getting going? Because, I mean, to your point, too, with the injuries that he's had, where it's been a little bit of what could have been, I mean, we got a taste of it in 2019. Obviously, we got a massive taste of it in 2022, and you don't win that World Series without Yordan Alvarez. And now he's putting together one of his best statistical seasons that he's ever had in his entire career. So it's kind of one of those, it's like, all right, like, is there another step after this? And my answer would be yes.
2: I hope so. I mean, typically around 27's kind of your prime in baseball, you push it back a little bit. But, you know, we talk about, is he the best hitter in the Astros have ever had? He's not yet. Because, I mean, Bagwell has, what, three seasons where he hit over 40 home runs.
0: Mm-hmm.
2: You know, so Yordan's not in that territory.
0: Not quite yet. But it is one of those, too, of just looking at, you know, contract values out there. And also, I mean, you know, just where he would compare with some of the guys in Major League Baseball. So, like, say, for example, payroll-wise, Aaron Judge is the fourth highest paid player in all of Major League Baseball. He's $40 million per this season. And the guy right in front of him is Vlad Guerrero Jr., and he's 40.2. And then you get 42 for Zach Wheeler, and then, of course, the monstrosity that the Mets gave Juan Soto, which, again, it's the cautionary tale. Because what I get back to with this is when I was in Atlanta, Alex Anthopoulos would talk about why they do the long-term contract extensions with guys when they're young and why they want their guys being in that $20 to $25 million range. As his point was, he goes, we want to have about seven or eight guys that are making that much because you got about seven or eight really good players as opposed to you give one guy a massive deal and then you got to try to fill it in there with some guys that you got to be able to get really just truly get lucky on. And I can understand that. That's what the Mets are into now. So if you think it's bad right now, it can only get worse.
2: Well, yeah, that's why NFL is kind of the same way. You got to draft well.
0: Mm-hmm.
2: You got to find some cheap labor somewhere so that you can pay your stars.
0: Well, then there we go, because that's a great segue into the next, because you do have the draft this weekend. And while the draft in Major League Baseball is not necessarily front of mind for a lot of people, this weekend, if it plays out this way, it absolutely could be front of mind for the Astros because it could soon pay off. Talk about it right here as we continue. It's the Morning Drive, Sports Talk 790.
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4: The News Radio 740 forecast for Friday calls for sunny skies, a high of 93, and a slight chance of afternoon showers.
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0: 7 o'clock hour continues to roll along here. It's the Morning Drive, Sports Talk 790. Astros taking on the Rangers in Arlington. All-Star break coming up next week. So you'll finish up this series, and you get Monday, Tuesday, Wednesday, Thursday off, then back to it the following Friday. So after this Friday, we'll be having baseball until the following Friday after Sunday's game wraps up. But 6 o'clock, Astros on deck tonight. Tari Eason signing his contract extension with the Rockets. They officially announced that yesterday. 713-212-5790. Before we get to the MLB draft talk, and this being Dana Brown's MO, that I could completely see this playing out this way, you just brought it up too, where the Astros. I mean, 5 years seems to be the longest that Jim Crane has been willing to go before. All right, so in that case right now, let's just say 5 years, $40 million per. That's $200 million right there, as you heard Chandler Rome say. Any contract extension for Yordan Alvarez is probably going to start with a two.
2: Now, would that make sense, right? He's on the books for 2027 and 2028. Mm-hmm. He's making a little under 27 per each of those seasons. So would Yordan accept that he's going to make about 27 and 27 and 28, and then you add on 5 years at $40 million per, that would be a $200 million extension on top of what he's making. Would that be enough? And then if you added on that 5 years, depending on the lockout, you have him until he's about 37 years old.
0: And then I think that's probably a perfect jumping off point, because they've been trying to do a lot of career preservation with them, with keeping him out of the field.
2: Right.
0: I mean, that's been the biggest part of it is, I mean, he himself has wanted to play in the field a lot more than he has. And it's been the Astros looking at him and saying, man, with all these knee and ankles and hands that you've had, I just don't really think that we want to be able to, you know, wade those waters and take that chance.
2: Also, too, it doesn't help that when he does play, it's left field, where you have a giant metal scoreboard for him to slam his hand into and his head and whatever else. So I don't love that if that's a player you're trying to protect. And they have added more padding, so I'll give them credit for that. But just optically, that's not great when you think of a player that you're trying to protect, and that's the position he has to play in the ballpark he plays in.
0: Yeah, it's one of those that I've seen him running towards it before, and I'm like, be careful here. And then he even leapt up near it once and made a catch, which it's like, all right, well, I mean, lucky you got him 6'5 out there making that catch as opposed to somebody else trying.
2: Right. And Yordan's made the comment, well, I've never been hurt playing the field. Well, that's not actually true. You did slam into Jeremy Peña and get knocked out of the game, where both guys were in concussion protocol. So that has happened. And I know that's not your typical type of way to get injured in the outfield, but that did happen. And of course, he had the asthma issue in Atlanta, where the smoke, the fireworks going off, and he had to leave the game. So there have been kind of weird kind of things where he's had to leave baseball games. But he's right. Overall, there hasn't been some, you know, I don't even want to jinx anything, but that hasn't been an issue, really. But as he gets older, that's something you have to factor in.
0: All right, so Dana Brown's MO. So this is a time of the year that Dana Brown was brought in here for. He was brought in to try to replenish your minor league system. He was brought in here to run the draft, do all those different things as a general manager does. So the player draft coming up on Sunday, and the Astros have two first-round picks, and I believe they've got four inside the top 100. So this is the chance for them right now to be able to jumpstart their minor league system and to get things at least back on track for the first time probably ever since they had the cheating scandal punishments hit them, and they missed those couple of years of first-round picks. And, of course, those were also shortened years, so it hurts you even more. So with the Astros at 17, you've got Keith Law, who, I mean, I know a lot of people aren't the biggest fan of his, but, I mean, at least when it comes to stuff like this, it's like, all right, he's one of those people that pays attention to this the closest. At 17, he has the Astros taking Dan Jackson, the catcher out of Georgia. Now, I know that some people on the surface might say, well, wait a minute, you just took a catcher. Was it even just last year? Or
2: Walker
0: it
2: Yannick
0: years?
2: 2 years ago.
0: 2 years
2: last
0: ago.
2: Last year was Nyans, and I think
0: that's
2: Yannick
0: right, that's
2: was
0: right,
2: here before.
0: That's right. Yeah, yeah, yeah. So Yannick was 2 years ago. And on the surface, you would say, well, are you already punting on Yannick? I don't think that necessarily is the case. I think that it's one of those that it's Dana Brown's MO that you look at the way he drafts, especially in the early rounds, it is all up the middle. It is middle infielders. It is center fielders. It is catchers, and it is also pitchers in there. He will draft a lot of pitchers. I remember when he was in Atlanta, it was almost every single year their first pick was a pitcher, pitcher, pitcher. And people were like, well, why do you keep drafting all these pitchers? Because then they'd look at you and say, because, dummy, what's the most valuable commodity in all of baseball? Yes, pitching. Yeah. If you find out he's really good, then you want him in your organization. If you find out he's pretty good, but maybe you could be able to flip him for something else, then you're going to be able to flip him for something else. So that's why you do a lot of that. But with Jackson, though, I think that it is not only a great move for the Astros just from of something that is always a need, because catching, and especially good hitting catchers, that's massive for you, is a massive need. I think that Jackson is a type of guy, at least from the season that he just had, because he was the Dick Howser winner. He was the Golden Spikes Award winner. Had a hell of a season for Georgia. Probably one of the best hitters in all of college baseball. That's a guy that could be here very quickly. And
2: I said that about Walker Yannick, guy out of Sam Houston.
0: Sure. But, I mean, I think that with Jackson, it's especially the case. I mean, number one, you'd be taking him a little bit higher. But, I mean, I just think that also, too, the experience that he had playing in the best conference in all of college baseball, which, I mean, the SEC just won yet another national title. I think it's like their last seven have been out of the SEC. So, I mean, it is the premier league in all of college baseball. But able to do that against that level of competition. And, I mean, with college position players, I mean, we've seen it, Cam Smith. Now, whether he was ready to come up or not, he's here. And Cam Smith's at the major league level. Look at a guy like Jack Caglione with the Kansas City Royals. I mean, it was maybe a year less than that for him to come up with Kansas City. Same deal with Wyatt Langford with the Rangers. So there is precedent for this. And I would even venture to say right now, with what he's shown you at the college level hitting, I think he's better than Yiner Diaz already. So that'd be that. I mean, and that's not necessarily that like Yiner's a slouch with the bat and just, you know, a complete, you know, a blank spot for you behind home plate. I think that Yiner is still a really good catcher. I think that it is also, though, too, you adding him, I think would give you some flexibility during the offseason to be able to do, say to people out there, hey, you know, Yiner Diaz is available. If you want to come get him, you want to get a guy that can swing the bat pretty well, will catch fine enough behind the plate. Is he the best defensive catcher? Is he the best receiver? Probably not. But still, I think that it also gives you some other flexibility with your roster.
2: I'm with you. It's also kind of, I think it is waving the white flag on Walker Yannick. And maybe maybe you did miss, and they know they missed. Who knows? He's so early in his career, but that's the advantage. You think when you get a college guy that he's going to be ready to contribute, and he's not anywhere close.
0: But here's the thing, though, too, is why you draft up the middle. And I mean, and it's clear as day, as I can see, especially the more athletic spots up the middle infielders. You've got a guy like, say, Nyans. He was drafted as a shortstop. probably going to be a third baseman. Yeah. It's much easier to move a guy from an athletic position to move a guy from an unathletic position to one of those spots. And sometimes by necessity, you've got to play guys at, say, second base. I mean, we've seen it with Isak Paredes this year, even play him out in center field. I mean, remember years ago, you had to play Craig Biggio and you had to play Lance Berkman out in center field at times. You want to try to avoid those situations, but you're going to find more success of, say, a guy is out in center field and you're like, now let's move him to the right. Let's move him to the left. Hell, let's put a first base glove on him. I mean, whatever it is, it's much easier to do it that way. And I think with a guy like Yannick, I mean, who's to say you can't do that? Who's to say, hey, go get some grounders over at first base. See if that's for you.
2: I get it. It's the bat that's not happening.
0: And that's the problem. And that probably would also, too, why you would do this move. And as I mentioned, too, the Astros have another one coming up at 28. I don't know much about this guy. Left-handed pitcher out of Arizona State, Cole Carlin. Another opportunistic pick. Carlin's one of the best college lefties in the class, but seems to be getting very little traction in the rumor mill right now.
2: ESPN has him at 28 overall.
0: Yes. No, this is The Athletic.
2: Yeah,
0: him.
2: I'm just giving some perspective. You know, different sites have different guys ranked. So, look, he's clearly in that range. He's a first-round pick, according to them. That's more you're speaking my language. This team needs starting pitching, and I know it's going to take a while, but often starting pitchers can take that leap. If they had that nasty stuff, I mean, you see Skeens came, you know, real quick to the big leagues, and I know most of that happens when you're like in the top five, not in the teens, you know, the real locks for guys. But I would like to see them add some arms because there's not a lot. And I know the Astros have some under the radar guys. They're so good at developing pitching, but that seems to have kind of fallen off a little bit. I'd like to see them replenish that. And up the middle, I know we were talking about Nyans. Maybe he moves to third. Maybe he doesn't. I don't think Pena is going to be here long term. I think they need to figure out something there.
0: Well, and it's also, too, I mean, think about it with the CBA, what the owners are proposing about no more high school draft. This is one of those where college pitching, you get a handful of really good pitchers, and then everybody else are projects at best. Because for the most part, you have pro teams telling these pitchers coming out of high school, your best value is right now. Because you go to college, we've seen it. I mean, we just saw it in the College World Series, and people got all over C.J. Nikowski about it, of the guy that pitched for North Carolina and went like five innings the day before, and then they bring him back the following day, and Nikowski's point was, don't tell me this is about development. That's insane to put that guy back out there. And you see it all the time. I mean, remember all these years.
2: LSU used to get crushed for
0: that. Well, that, but then, I mean, remember all those years with Wayne Graham over at Rice, yep, with Umber, Neiman, and Townsend, those guys. And it was, man, look at how good these guys are. And then it was, okay, now look at how many innings they're throwing. Because they were throwing like 300 innings in a season. So then once they got to the pros, they were maxed. They were done.
2: It's kind of like a running back that gets a bajillion carries in college.
0: That was, remember, the Alabama running backs for all those years. I mean, it was basically Derrick Henry was the guy that broke that, but Trent Richardson. I mean, Mark Ingram still went on to have a pretty decent career.
2: Yeah,
0: but, I mean, it was also, he was able to split some of those with Richardson.
2: Reggie and, some
0: of right, guys. Right.
2: When he went to the pros.
0: Yeah. Right, right. So, I mean, you know, it's just, it's one of those that, if you go to college, you have to know, all right, you're going to be asked to go deep in the games, which is something that's not necessarily the pros style anymore. And then the other thing is, too, is, I mean, just with as much as, you know, pitchers are used now, because you got a lot of guys that are specializing in just playing baseball. You're pitching year round. So then you wonder why guys have to have Tommy John. Remember that when everybody jumped all over Smoltz this year of when Skeens finally has to have Tommy John and they're like, oh, that's really, you know, presumptuous. It's like, no, it's just the way that it goes.
2: It is. And I think that's why you need to collect a bunch of pitchers, because you know a bunch of them are going to have Tommy John surgery. So it's like you got to draft that a lot. And look at every other ball club quickly. They have three or four guys that throw 100 miles an hour.
0: Mm-hmm.
2: Astros have like one in Pearson.
0: Yep.
2: You know, like they need to catch up with everybody else.
0: Nope, it's definitely a chance to be able to do that. And that's going to get started on Sunday. So, of course, we'll be paying close attention to that and continue the Astros conversation all throughout the rest of the show. You want to get in, 713-212-5790 is the way to do that. Closing out the 7 o'clock hour here. The tease is going to be pretty simple, but pretty broad as well. It's undefeated. I think that most people know what I'm talking about. But if you don't, we'll fill in the blanks for you right here as we continue. It's the Morning Drive, Sports Talk 790.
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21: 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On the West Ham southbound at Clay, we have an accident there, and traffic is slow now from the Little York Toll Plaza, and an accident cleared downtown, I-45 northbound at I-10. I'm Christina Cruz in the 24-hour Traffic Center.
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0: Sports Talk 790. Astros in Arlington taking on the Rangers as that series will get started tonight with Astros on deck coming your way. 6 o'clock right here on Sports Talk 790. World Cup coming your way a little bit more today. You're going to have Spain and Belgium taking on each other. You're also going to have the England and Norway tomorrow, and also Argentina taking on Switzerland as France was able to take out Morocco yesterday 2-0. Apparently, I guess the MLB draft is tomorrow, the first round is, and then Sunday is the rest of it. One of our callers just telling us that, but it's this weekend, all right? So that's the best we could say. And yes, there it is. Starts Saturday. So it'll be tomorrow at 12 o'clock local time is when the first round will happen, and it's going to be on NBC and Peacock. At least picks 1 through 10 are going to be, and then picks 11 through 4. See, why does Major League Baseball have to make this so complicated? Like, seriously. Like, just have it on MLB Network then. Like, the whole thing. It's really not that hard.
1: I guess they want more exposure, because for my basic package, I don't get MLB Network.
0: So an hour and a half is going to be on NBC and Peacock, and then after that, what? I guess you probably have to go to golf or something like that, which is fine. But then you're splitting up the first round. I mean, I guess it is one of those that Major League Baseball has come a long way, because it used to just be one glorified conference call. And I remember at the time that you could listen to it when streaming online was just starting, and MLB.com would run it. Mm-hmm. And like, you know, and you'd hear it, and it's, you know, a scout player number 298786. The Houston Astros select this guy out of whatever high school. And like, you know, that's how it was. So if you were a real baseball file, then that's what it was.
1: And the NFL did it like that way back in the day you know, Mel Kiper was just starting. But I really
0: Who the hell is Mel Kiper?
1: Who is this Mel Kiper guy? I remembered the Correa draft. Like, that one was on MLB Network. Mm-hmm. I remember him on the stage and putting on the Astros cap. And, I mean, that was a while ago now. That's kind of when I started paying attention to them being televised.
0: Well, I mean, you know, the names and faces have changed, so I can name drop here. But, you know, usually when a player signs, that they'll come here if they're a position player, they'll hop in the cage, take some swings, do all that kind of stuff. Or if they're a pitcher, they'll go out to the bullpen, throw, you know, all of those things. Just be around the guys for a little bit. So Correa was here taking some swings, and he was about to hop back in, and Jordan Schaefer was like, "No, man, I'm getting ready for a game. You got to get out." And then Correa, to his credit, he hopped right back out, was like, "All right, hey, you know, I don't want to step on toes." But then it is like also one of those where it's like, Jordan, don't be that guy, man. This is the first pick. This guy's going to be here. You're not. And it played out that way.
1: You get a little hazing there in baseball. Yeah. Sometimes it's just light like that. But yeah. It's, you know your role and shut your mouth, that kind of thing.
0: That's it. That's it. The Rock said it best. All right. Do you know who Jacob Toby is?
1: I do not.
0: Well, he is the now former Spurs TV play-by-play guy, because over the weekend, there was an Insta story, and Toby had released it, where I guess he had had a girlfriend of 6 years, and he had said, "I cheated on her with somebody's name." I think her name's Lauren Waters. Yes, it is. That Toby allegedly had an affair with Lauren Waters, who is the sister of Spurs player Lindy Waters III. And so that came down yesterday, that detail of it. And the Spurs decided, yeah, your services are no longer needed here, which then started the conversation of, is that enough to fire someone? And somebody here who that works with us as a big Spurs fan, it's Missy.
1: We know who this is.
0: Yeah, you guys obviously know who she is now, just from us and Matt Thomas talking about her. But Missy, the ultimate Spurs fan, she goes, is that enough to fire someone? I said, I think that it is, from the perspective of, he's replaceable. Like, if this were a coach or somebody like that, depending on how good that coach is, then maybe it's one of those of, all right, they're very valuable. Play-by-play people, it is one of those that it's, you're fortunate to have that job. You're not owed that job. So I think with this, it's somebody who obviously is close with the players, and there's that relationship. Like, I even followed back up. I said, if it was that they were dating, then I think that that's a different story, because then I would hope that there's a conversation between he and the brother who plays on the team of just being like, hey, look, I just want to fill you in. We've been seeing each other. Is that going to be an issue? And then he'd probably say, no, I don't think so. You know, she's a grown woman. She can handle herself whatever way she wants. Like, that's fine. But like, when it's stuff like this, that it's the infidelity part, which you already have enough of a distraction with that, and now you're adding that it was with the sister of one of the players, that usually ain't going to go your way.
1: Well, no, and that's where it gets kind of, this has to do with it, not directly with the player, but with the player's family.
0: Mm-hmm.
1: And you're there to work, not there to date. You know what I mean?
0: We're right. Yeah.
1: You know, the company events where I'm sure friends and family come and stuff like that. Be a professional.
0: It is the age old in this business of, again, differentiate the personal and the professional, is that this is where setting boundaries is huge. Is you're close with these guys, you're around them all the time, and it's one of those of don't confuse what we do personally or professionally with our personal lives. Like, I mean, you know, it's one of those that, like, I've drank with players. I've gone out with players. I've done all those things. But then it's also one of those where it's just like, hey, we actually genuinely, like, struck up a, you know, we got things in common. You know, like hanging out with you. I guess you guys like having me around, so I appreciate that. But it is also one of those, too, where it can dive into, you get a little sloppy, you know, things happen, all of those things. Then it's people start looking at you. They don't look at them.
1: Well, no. Players always get the pass. They're the players. We've known that since you're in high school, basically. Mm-hmm. So, yeah, you're the expendable one, to your point. And, man, people sometimes get a little protective of their sisters and stuff like that. And it's, like you said, he's replaceable and it could get messy. Be a professional. You're there to do a job.
0: No, it is. I mean, it's, look, I mean, I get it. It's one of those that, you know, I know how some people feel about infidelity. I mean, it's some people, it's not that big of a deal for them. I mean, it's just that's the way they look at it. They're like, there's other things to worry about in the world. But then there's also others that are just like, you know, no, you know, I don't want to work with somebody like that. And I mean, again, I think that's what kind of came to a head. Is this was probably people even in the organization that were like, what are we doing here? This guy's easily replaceable. As soon as we post this job, there will be 500,000 applications for that job, and we can replace this guy in just a second.
1: Yeah. And just a girlfriend, not even a wife.
0: Right.
1: You know, that's interesting. Definitely not the most hangable offense of all the things somebody could do.
0: Sure.
1: But, you know, see you later. We'll find somebody. We have a million people that want this job.
0: It's overall, it's a lesson in value. Like, yeah. Me and you were talking about Taylor Sheridan on Rogan. Mm-hmm. He talked about what got him into writing and directing is that he went back to them for a contract extension and wanted more money. And they were like, look at this. You're number 11 on the call sheet. And he said, that was a lesson in value. As I learned pretty quickly, I don't have value as that, but I could have value as this. And then he's written and directed about 15,000 other things right now, including releasing a book, too. It's like, where do you have the energy? And running one of the biggest ranches in the country. Seriously.
1: I think he's on that Limitless drug.
0: I know he's got Bradley Cooper movie.
1: I'm just like, how does he write like 10 different sitcoms and books all in a year?
0: It is cool. During that episode, he did say, like, he was one of those that when I'm in the zone, he's like, I could be in a crowded airport and nobody's going to bother me. He's like, I can hammer out 20 pages just like that. So it's a gift. No question about it. All right. The Astros could really use a spark this weekend for two reasons. Two reasons coming your way right here as we get into the 8 o'clock hour. It's the Morning Drive, Sports Talk 790.
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3: The News Radio 740 forecast for Friday calls for sunny skies, a high of 93, and a slight chance of afternoon showers.
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0: 8 o'clock hour here on a Friday. It is the Morning Drive, Sports Talk 790. Stros in Arlington taking on the Rangers. 6 o'clock, Astros on deck to get you started for that one. MLB Draft, round one coming up tomorrow. And the Astros at picks number 17 and 28. And that will be probably coming your way after about 1:30, because I told you in the last segment of their weird first round coverage that they're going to have, where the first hour and a half going to be on NBC, and then they're going to be like, all right, hey, see y'all later. Head on over to MLB Network. And yeah, so that's where you'll be able to see Rob Manfred announce who the Astros are going to be picking.
1: What are they doing?
0: I don't get it. Major League Baseball does a lot of things that I look at it and I'm like, I don't really understand why you guys are overthinking this. This is the way that you could do it, and you could just stick with it that way. But okay, cool.
1: Don't watch our product.
0: It really pretty much is something like that. Like, it's just like, I understand you have TV partners, but it's like, okay. I mean, at least if nothing else, what, put it on Netflix or something else, like where it's one place and you know where you're going to be getting it?
1: Well, you know you can get all your games on the radio on Sports Talk 790.
0: And again, I mean, I think it is also, though, from like the consumer side of it. Like, do I necessarily care? Like, more often than not, like the NFL draft, you care because you're going to see it immediately.
1: Yep.
0: NBA draft, you care about the first round and maybe a little bit of the second, but like that, you know, so of course you're going to care about a little bit more. Baseball, it's more of out of sight, out of mind. Unless you're picking at the top of the draft and you can get a guy like Paul Skenes, then that's going to be one of those that you're just like, okay, let me know when they're here and then I'll start caring.
1: Yeah, that's always been baseball's deal.
0: So again, with the Astros in Arlington, talked about this a little bit earlier and curious to get your thoughts on this. Again, he's Josh Jordan, Triple Emmanuel Elmore, Dan Matthews hanging out with you. This is a massive series for the Astros, where right now you are two games back of the Rangers for first in the West, which the Rangers won last night. The Mariners, I'll tell you what, they don't do really all that well away from T-Mobile Park, and they especially do not do well whenever they have to go out to the East Coast. The Marlins just swept them. And the Marlins,
1: that's a shame.
0: I called the Marlins earlier, and Triple E can back me up on this. I call them the Wu-Tang Clan of 2026 in Major League Baseball. They ain't nothing to be messed with. And the Astros are going to see them second series out of the All-Star break, too. I think you get Baltimore to start it off, and then you get the Miami Marlins coming to town.
1: Yeah, it should be fun. We'll see if maybe the Marlins cool off. Maybe the All-Star break can help you out in that way.
0: Sure.
1: We shall see. But I'm with you. This is the big series with the Rangers here. We need Hunter Brown, come out and give us a vintage Hunter Brown performance here. And I heard you talking on the way in. Try and get that win in the opener of the series so that you give yourself a real chance to take the series, take the season series against the Rangers. Everybody wants that boot, but for playoff, you know, contention, it's more important because you want to have that tiebreaker.
0: Yeah, I mean, it is one of those too. It's, you've got six games left in this series this season. You're 5-2 against them so far. You take 2 out of 3 this weekend, do the math. No matter what happens in that series to close out the month and start off the month of August, you're going to have won the season series. That's massive, especially when you're going against each other. And if this plays out the way that it has, because records obviously are part of it all. But let's say that you both finish the season with the same amount of wins and the same amount of losses. You get that season series, you're going to the postseason. They're not. That's 100%. Why it's so massive this weekend.
1: And that's the other thing, too, that we kicked around the other day. I heard you talking about this morning is the Astros in finales. So they've scored 26 runs in the finale of the past 12 series. That's 2.16 runs per game. Not to mention, not only are they bad in finales, they don't score any runs, 2 a game. That's not great. You don't even know who's pitching that game. It could be Christian Javier. It could be, I threw out AJ Blueball, but we'll see if they'd even consider doing that. Because I don't consider him like a starter. It'd be like more of an opener. Because if even a Blueball gives you 2-3 innings at best, what are they really expecting from Javier? He just pitched the other day. If it's Javier, they're hoping to get 2 or 3 innings out of him, basically. I don't know if they'd move Blanco away there, but point being, you're going to have to tax your bullpen, it sounds like, in that game. So you need to try and win game one.
0: And that's where I think these next couple of games to start off this series are going to be massive for you. Because for Hunter Brown, you know that he can do that for you. I mean, somebody's saying the other day that he doesn't go deep in the games. Far from it, actually. He's known for going deep in the games. And now deep in the games is you get 6 innings.
1: Yeah.
0: That's a good deep into the game start. Because for the Astros especially, let's just say it tonight plays out that way. Then you set it up. Steven Okert can come in for the 7th. You got Brian King in the 8th. And then you got Josh Hader in the 9th, which it would be nice to not be in a situation where you need your high leverage guys at that spot, because then maybe you could have Miguel Yolola or Elimber Santa or even, you know, Eniel De Los Santos, any of the other guys. Hell, Brian Abreu. I mean, soon enough, you're going to have to figure out if you can trust Brian Abreu in high leverage spots again.
1: Yep, 100%. And we got a little taste of that the other night, and Abreu touching 98, 99. So maybe they're trending that way. But for now, you're in a good spot. You know, Okert's been great. King's been great. And Hader's been Hader. So that's how Joe Espada wants to draw it up like that. If Hunter Brown gives you 7, great. But we have to keep in mind that he's had some short outings lately. He's still coming off that, you know, the arm or the shoulder strain. So you get 6 out of there. Hey, you're playing with house money. Bring in your leverage guys. Get out of there with a win.
0: And then, you know, you've got Peter Lambert going tomorrow night against Kumar Rocker. And then both teams have TBD for Sunday. So I'm sure once they get to the ballpark a little bit later on today, try to figure out who indeed that's going to be. But, I mean, at least, you know, with the Astros, as they go into this series and where they are just with the week that's been, they lose 2 out of 3 in Washington. So if you can get 2 out of 3 this weekend, that's 2 straight weeks of just treading water. You're at 500. You're probably going to have Jeremy Pena back for this series too, it sounds like. They had thought about, you know, trying to bring him back and get him in for this series, but here's the other part of it too as well. You get a sweep in this series and you head into the All-Star break and even 500, and oh, by the way, I mean, depending on what happens with Seattle, you could potentially be leading the division at the end of this series.
1: You could. That's the thing with the Astros this year. It's always two steps forwards, one step back. Oh, we get within two games of 500, and then they just can't seem to get over the hump there. So at this point, I'm just like, give me a series win. If they get a sweep, icing on the cake, fantastic. But it's just hard to expect that, especially with, like I mentioned, they don't seem to score any runs in the finales. We don't know who's pitching. And I'm sure they probably won't know, I'm guessing, who's pitching on Sunday until we get through these first two games. Are they going to have to use Blue Ball today or tomorrow? Are they going to have to use Javier today or tomorrow? What are they going to have to do with the bullpen? Who will be available on Sunday? I think that's going to play into it.
0: Here's the even better part, too, with Seattle, where, I mean, they just took it on the chin against the Miami Marlins. Guess where they are now?
1: Yeah, where do they head?
0: Tampa Bay.
1: Ooh.
0: So, Rays.
1: We'll take that.
0: Do us a solid. Help us out. Which, by the way, in a side note here, did you see the renderings of the Rays' new stadium?
1: I looked at them yesterday. It looks pretty cool.
0: Sick.
1: Yeah.
0: Sick. It's like it's one of those that I'm like, the first time the Stro's going, I'm going. Like, I mean, me and Gordy are going to be there here in about a week and a half for SEC Media Days. Tampa's an underrated town.
1: I have not been. I find it interesting, though, where it's kind of like it looks kind of like a glass cover, a glass ceiling.
0: It's a translucent roof.
1: Okay, so they've learned the lesson from the Astrodome to where you can't see the ball when it's completely clear.
0: Gonna say.
1: And they couldn't get the grass to grow, of course, so there you go.
0: Yeah, and so they'll have that coming online here pretty quickly, and it'll be interesting to see if that starts to get the Rays spending some money, but at least for the time being, handle business against the Mariners and help out the Astros, and hopefully the Astros can do it on their own end too, because, I mean, first and foremost, again, of the two major points, it's much more than the momentum, but it's go ahead and lock up that season series. As you lock that up, because, again, it gets back to what we've talked about before. You doing it against the Tigers. Tigers are starting to play a lot better baseball. They're going to be in it against you for one of those wild card spots if you can't lock up the division. The Guardians, the same deal in that same category. You've got a 2-1 lead on the Blue Jays. Try to be able to handle business when they come to you. You've got a 2-1 lead on the Rays. Try to at least be able to do that if you go out to Tampa Bay and you're able to take that series. So winning these series is massive, especially, too, with how big of a hole you are to the Mariners.
1: Big time. I mean, yeah.
0: You're not overtaking them. So that's already pretty much done. But if you get it with everybody else, then if you're in a spot competition, two teams for one spot against any of those other teams, you win those out. That's not the problem. You handled your business.
1: That's what's so tough. It's like the entire American League is almost available to take that from you. There's just so many teams that are in it this year, and that's why I think the trade deadline is. Wex has said it on the A-Team. Like, if you can find a trade sooner than later, don't be in the bidding at the very end, mm-hmm. if possible, because all these other teams have better farm systems than you. But at the same time, those teams are smart to hold because you get more value and deadlines get deals done.
0: Well, I mean, it's kind of like playing the game Deal or No Deal.
1: Yeah.
0: Do you want to take the banker's money or do you want to see if your case has got a lot of it in it? I mean, that's pretty much how that goes. All right, 713-212-5790 is the number to get in. You mentioned Hunter Brown, and it is pretty simple. The directive for him, it's needed massively. It's the Morning Drive, Sports Talk 790.
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21: 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From the Houston Metro Traffic Center.
22: There's some big-time slowdowns around this accident out in Montgomery. It's Loop 336 at FM 1314. On FM 529 at the Grand Parkway on the west part of town, we still have that intersection shut down. It's a police investigation, the end of a police shooting. And a stall cleared I-10 the East Freeway outbound at Lathrop. An accident cleared I-45 northbound at I-10 downtown. I'm Christina Cruz in the 24-hour Traffic Center.
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11: It's the Morning Drive. Sports Talk 790. Astros in Arlington taking on the Rangers to close out the first half of the season. As it's going to be Hunter Brown tonight against Cal Quantrill for the Rangers. 6 o'clock Astros on deck for that. World Cup, France taking out Morocco 2-0 yesterday to move on to the semifinals. They're going to await the winner of today's Spain and Belgium match. And then tomorrow you're going to get England, Norway, as well as Argentina and Switzerland. It's going to be an elite Saturday, sports-wise, where you've not only got those two matches, of course, here, got the Astros and Rangers.
12: Yep.
11: And then tomorrow night, the return of Conor McGregor taking on Max Holloway.
12: Oh, yeah, that's right. I'm excited, especially for this Astros series, because I know what I'm going to miss. After we finish this series on Sunday, you're not going to get another Astros game until Friday.
11: Yeah.
12: So this is when you're always kind of like, you realize that you take it for granted that you have baseball this time of year when it goes away. Mm-hmm. And I know you have All-Star and all that kind of stuff, but when I don't have the Astros to watch at night, I'm kind of like, what do I do?
11: And it's also, too, I mean, in the past, I mean, at least like last year, my first year of having the intersection of it is at least last year, me and Gordy were in Atlanta for SEC Media Days. So we would have stuff from there. You had the All-Star game going on, which I was able to catch up with like Pena and Hunter Brown and all those guys there. So had that. And then it was a couple of years ago where the schedule had fallen was, even though it was the All-Star break, the Texans were starting training camp.
12: Mm.
11: So I was not only doing stuff from out there at SEC Media Days, I was also co-hosting with Wex because AC was out that week. So Wex, of course, is Mr. Texan here. I mean, you know, of course, Matt Thomas will try to tell you that he is, but it's Wex when it comes to the Texans. He's our guy. And so he's out there. He's got all the stuff. And I'm like, Wex, you handle it. You got it all. So we can talk some Texans. So this year, it's a little bit of a blind spot here. So come Monday, we're going to be getting creative around here.
12: Oh, yeah. Well, I mean, this is when you really earn your money in sports talk radio this time of year.
11: Here's the thing, though. Like, it used to be that way. And we'll get into the Hunter Brown discussion. I think COVID changed that. I really do, because like I think for guys that do what we do, we found out pretty quickly, like, okay, this is about, can you entertain your audience? This is about, can you keep them in when especially you had no sports, but we were doing shows. So figure things out. And once that happened, it was, all right, now all of a sudden that once February hits and there's no more football, we will have stuff to talk about. I mean,

0: especially here, when you have a good baseball team, it helps massively, because then people care and they want to hear about the baseball team. And then the Rockets, the same deal. I mean, it's just, there's always something to be able to dive into. It's on us.
1: If I remember correctly, we went heavy on YouTube when COVID hit, and I think that's when O'Brien traded DeAndre Hopkins. So our numbers actually went up because people just went bananas. I think I have my timeline right. So it's funny how that works. And sometimes just speculating about stuff and not even talking about the actual games gets more engagement.
0: Was that the infamous O'Brien, let it play out? That's all I'd say is let it play out. No, we're not.
1: David Johnson, great move.
0: Yeah. No, we're not going to let it play out. You traded one of the best receivers in the game for a guy that probably, if you had made this trade about 3 years ago, then yeah, I'm willing to let it play out. Not 3 years later, like you did. That guy, I mean, like, just.
1: Yeah, March 2020, my memory serves me correctly. March 2020.
0: Absolute just embarrassment of a period for the Houston Texans.
1: And that second round pick they got, was it Blacklock or whatever? They completely whiffed on the draft pick
0: they got
1: as well.
0: That was the thing. So OB's first season here is, I'd come back. The Falcons had had joint practices. So, of course, was covering the Falcons then. So I was like, all right, go home, you know, spend a few days, do all that kind of stuff. And I just remember going out to practice, you know, and they're like letting me know like all the changes to practices. And I'm thinking to myself, I'm like, all of this for a guy that coached with Bill Belichick is not Bill Belichick and has not proven himself in the league. And you guys are bending over backwards for this guy. What were the results on the field? Now, I will give him
1: credit.
0: They
1: won some divisions.
0: I will give him credit for that. Like, they did do some things. I mean, when you've got, like, Ryan Fitzpatrick and people like that playing quarterback. So
1: Brian Hoyer.
0: Credit where it's due for that. I'll give him that. But, like, for everything else, like, it was just, like, the one for me that should have been, like, God, this guy's a clown, was the TMZ video of him yelling at the fans.
1: Oh, the Broncos game?
0: Yeah. Screw you.
1: You suck too.
0: Yeah. Where it's just like, okay, well, I mean, you're already admitting that you're terrible, but like number two, it's just like you're yelling at your customer. What the hell's wrong with you?
1: And you were getting blown out in a game that you were supposed to win at halftime. So the fans had a right to be upset. And it's funny, we can actually tie that in here because remember, he essentially replaced Hopkins with Brandon Cooks, a guy he knew from another team. And now we're seeing Brandon Cooks is, he's come out and said he wants to play. He's hoping the Bills bring him back this year.
0: Okay.
1: So
0: he can go to Buffalo. He ain't coming here.
1: I mean, he played there for a little while, but he didn't make that big of a difference. So I just, Brandon Cooks, man, I'm glad they got rid of him, but I think they held on to him a little bit too long. And I've thought about, I would like to see the Texans add another veteran receiver, but not him.
0: As I said, and it was one of those things that when I was here for my first taste of Houston sports radio, I had said, you move on from Gary Kubiak, you're going to regret it. And then, sure enough, that happened. And then, I mean, there's a reason why the day that D'Amico Ryans was hired, why when he was introduced at the press conference, he's coming in, everybody in the organization was like, that feeling is back in the building again.
1: Yeah.
0: I'm ready. And then it was kind of still there because you still had, you know, Mr. Youth Pastor running around there and trying to grab hands with everybody and trying to pray with them, which I'm not saying that that's a stupid thing. Don't get that twisted. I'm just saying that I think this guy was using those things for ulterior motives. That's what I'm saying. And, I mean, it played out that way. And then finally you got rid of that guy. And, oh, by the way, it's funny how you started winning and you actually started being a capable organization when that happened.
1: Yeah. Now you've won a playoff game 3 years in a row. So
0: I loved it. I haven't seen it as much. I think I finally muted him just because I was like, I don't need this disingenuous from you. Like, I don't need it. You don't even believe this stuff. Is that he would start tweeting after Texans wins about what leadership is and building a culture and all of that. And I finally was like, you know what? I'll take the bait. I'll take the cheese. I go, you have nothing to do with what's happening right now. This is all D'Amico and Nick. This has nothing to do with you. As a matter of fact, they're cleaning up for your screw-ups.
1: Yeah. That was the darkest ever period of the Texans, in my opinion.
0: It's just, I mean, again, like I was from a distance, but like I would be like texting people here and being like, what are they doing? Why are they staking themselves to this guy? Like, seriously, it's like everybody can see it except for you.
1: That was a very happy day. And it's funny, there was a certain point where we thought we found his burner account.
0: Yeah.
1: And everybody would be interacting with it. And that would even end up being show fodder. That was a wild time.
0: So remember when Sports Illustrated did the follow-up to the Jack Easterby hit piece?
1: Yes.
0: And then it was about one of the McNairs DMing of somebody. That's my friend's wife.
1: Wow.
0: Yeah, that was my friend's wife that she DM'd, and she was in the story, and I just remembered reading it in the airport and being like, whoa, okay.
1: Thank goodness the Texans have moved on, and I'm really excited about this season, actually. So
0: I mean, protect the names, you know, don't name the innocent, but my buddy's wife, thank you for that. You helped get a cancer run out of the building over there at NRG Park. Well, soon to be Reliant Park. But anyway, the Hunter Brown conversation, let's carry that over because it's needed this weekend. It's massively needed out of him, and I think it's many reasons why you need it, not only for him, but also for this team. Talk about it right here as we continue. It's the Morning Drive, Sports Talk 790. Hey, in the meantime, though, let's talk finances, and I know that that's usually a personal conversation. You know, it's like one of those that you get a question from somebody, hey, how much are you making? Well, that's none of your business. I don't have to tell you that. Well, you know whose business it can be? 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Because that's why you go to the financial professionals, right? Because you're trying to retire someday. I say it all the time. Jim Calhoun, the former UConn coach. Remember what he said to that one guy? 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
7: Your News Radio 740 forecast, partly sunny with a stray shower or thunderstorm today, high 91, partly cloudy tonight, low 79.
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20: France is moving into the World Cup semifinals after a 2-0 win over Morocco. Kylian Mbappe once again found the back of the net. France into the semifinals will meet the winner of today's match between Belgium and Spain. Tomorrow, 2 matches, Norway against England and Argentina faces Switzerland.
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0: Morning Drive, Sports Talk 790. Full disclosure, I was about to start talking and then never mind. It's the Morning Drive, Sports Talk. So,
1: good talk.
0: I was like, how did, yeah, exactly. Yeah, cool. Yeah, big gulps. Oh, see you later. I was trying to figure out how I wanted to describe it without grossing people out. So I just finally decided, let's just dismount here. Yeah. Even if that's like, you know, having to go over the grassy median to get off the freeway there. Just sure. Get off the freeway. That's kind of the route that I took. But anyway, it wasn't the smoothest. Astros are in Arlington taking on the Rangers. And 6 o'clock Astros on deck tonight. Get you set up for that. It's going to be an Adam Wexler production for that one. You also have Tari Eason signing his contract extension with the Rockets. And the World Cup, France taking out Morocco 2-0 yesterday. Today you're going to get Spain and Belgium. And then you got 2 more matches over the weekend for the World Cup continuing on. 713-212-5790. Hunter Brown, it is needed. And then 2 of the last 3 starts have not been great. Even the one he had in Detroit was a little shaky for him. I mean, even though he was able to give you 6 innings, it looked like early on in that start that it was going to be a little bit of an interesting proposition for Brown. But then he was able to settle in. He's able to get you to the 6th. You come back. You win that game. You win the series. And the rest is history from there. But for Brown, I mean, tonight, it's one of those two that what do you put on certain players? Brown is one of those guys that you can ask a little bit more out of. Like it's like I was talking about the win for the Astros the other night where 7, 8, and 9 were able to step up for you. And it's like, that's not a strategy. That's the bonus. You get those guys doing what they did, then you feel really good about being able to win a ball game. If you're getting 0 for 15 or whatever it is out of your 1 through 4 hitters, then that's bad. It's not going to go well for you. So you'll get some of those every once in a while. It's baseball being baseball. For Hunter Brown, it's one of those of, I can ask for you to go out there and give me 6 innings and feel comfortable that you're going to be able to do it.
1: And you need him to do that. And I'm just looking at his game logs here. Last time he faced the Rangers was last season, September 6th. 6 innings pitched, 4 hits, no runs, 8 strikeouts. I'd take that. Astros won that game 11-0. So that's what you need from Hunter. Now, the start previous to that against the Rangers, he didn't pitch that well. 5 innings, gave up 4 runs, and that was back in last July. So, and Hunter's missed a lot of time this year, but you need him. That's why you have an ace. Go out there, pitch like an ace, give your team a chance to win. And you're right, that the bottom of the order getting some runs, that's icing on the cake. That's not the cake. You need your big boys to go out there and give them a lead, and hopefully you turn it over to the bullpen and come away with a win.
0: Well, and then the huge part too for Brown is walks have been an issue since he's come back.
1: Right? That's the Astros this year.
0: It is. So in his 4 starts since coming off the IL after missing 2.5 months with the shoulder issue, he has issued 11 walks in the 18 2/3 innings that he's pitched. So it's not quite a walk per inning, but it's close. And that's been a problem. I mean, against the Rays, it was not only walks, but it was also long balls that were getting to him. And he ends up giving up 6 earned runs in that start. The Toronto one was more of just Toronto was exactly as you said yesterday when we were talking about Spencer Arrighetti. Don't chase. Yep. He's not finding the strike zone. So if he's not finding the strike zone, don't chase. And a lot of people look at it and say, oh, well, you know, that's a good approach by Toronto. I think that their thought was, hey, this guy is pretty quick off the IL, missed a lot of time. He's going to struggle with his command a little bit. There's no need for us to chase his pitches. He's got to come to us.
1: 100%. And we've seen some starts from Hunter, too, where maybe for most of the game, he can't really get the breaking ball over the plate, but his stuff is so good, he can kind of rely on his fastball to get him out of jam. So it'd be nice to see that he doesn't walk as many guys. He is able to throw the breaking ball for strikes, because that's the part of it, too. You start chasing if you can sit there and go, well, I can't just take all the breaking balls because he is throwing them for strikes. So I can't just only go out there and try and hunt fastballs. I have to respect that breaking ball could be a strike. And the other thing to your point is that if you're able to locate and throw those pitches and not walk guys, then you can go deeper in games. And that's what we've been saying about Hunter, the 3-4, the pitch count's going up. Well, if you're not walking dudes, then your pitch count's not going to go up as high. Try and attack the zone early. If guys get some contact, that's not the end of the world. I'd like to see that from Hunter.
0: I'm trying to remember who said it to us this week, if it was Sparky on Monday or if it was Dana on Wednesday, of just the importance of getting ahead.
1: Strike one.
0: That's the biggest one.
1: Roger said that too. Strike one's still the best pitch in baseball, right?
0: That's it. Yeah, that's exactly what it was. And that's kind of like years ago when I was at a pitching clinic. Hey, what's the most important pitch in baseball? Fastball? No. The curveball? No. Strike one. That's the one right there. However you get it over the plate, if it's swinging, if it's looking, whatever way it is, that's the most important one that you can have. And that's been a problem for the Astros. I mean, you saw it the other night with Spencer Arrighetti. It's really been a problem as of late just for the starting pitchers as a whole. The bullpen, for the most part, has shown you we can do that. And what is the bullpen?
1: They're successful.
0: There you go. And what is the bullpen doing? They're getting guys out. They're posting up zeros. That's what you want out of that group. And you'd like to have it even more with the starters. And again, Brown is one of those guys where he gets back to being him. I think that it's one of those two that he is to the starting pitchers what Yordan is to the offense. Yordan's being Yordan, then that takes the pressure off everybody else. Why is the bullpen pitching a lot better right now? Because you got your stopper at the end of it in Josh Hader. You turn it over to him, you feel good that you're going to be lining up for handshakes and high fives. Hunter Brown, if he's able to go out there tonight and be Hunter Brown, then I think tomorrow that translates to Peter Lambert. And then even to Sunday, where it's just, hey, let's get out of here with a win and let's head into the All-Star break, and then we regroup afterwards.
1: Right. And as we pointed out, we don't know who's pitching on Sunday yet. At least we're not aware of it. So hopefully if Hunter can give you some length tonight, if Lambert can give you some length, then you have a lot of options out of your bullpen for who can go start that game, unless they go to Blanco and bring him up or something like that. But I think they're probably going to find it with somebody that's on the roster already. So if you don't have to use Javier and Blue Ball and some of these other guys, then they can kind of, I could see that being a game where it's kind of a bullpen game or an opener kind of piggyback game. That would make some sense to me.
0: Here's how I think this plays out. Now that you just laid out the scenario that way, if Brown pitches well tonight, then you're set up for tomorrow. Lambert gives you the same deal. Then on Sunday, it's, hey, we can piece this thing together. We didn't use a ton of guys. But if you have to say either of those guys, four innings, maybe even you ask for another inning out of the bullpen, then that's where you start to open up the door to, hey, Joe, who's starting tomorrow? Ethan Pecco. Hey, who's starting tomorrow? We're going to bring back Rennell. You know, like that's where I think that comes in. I think that if they are able to have a rested bullpen, then that's where you can just say, all right, it's one game. Let's start it off with blue ball, piggyback with Javier, and then go from there.
1: Right. They've asked Santa a few times to give them multiple innings, and he can actually deliver that for you. But we saw the other day with Santa and Pearson, and how are they going to put this together? And, you know, that's been kind of flying under the radar. I think Pearson's been pretty good.
0: Santa, I know him.
1: Yeah, I know him.
0: That's it was in spring training that TK broke that out, and I was like, TK, that is so good. He's the best.
1: Elf reference guy.
0: Of course. I'm a big TK. Because, you know, we were talking about the Rays earlier, and people may or may not realize this, and you found it out on Sunday with the Peacock game, that TK was the Julia of the Tampa Bay Rays.
1: Yeah, I saw him relaxing in the pool out
0: That's
1: there.
0: That's it. Yeah, when they were playing out in Arizona. I mean, I think they did everything out there, you know, short of putting a snorkel on him and having him swim around in the tank out there in center field with the Rays. Which, at least from the rendering, they're going to have a much larger Ray tank out there.
1: It's going to be a cool stadium, man.
0: I'm looking forward to it. That's going to be one of those. It comes right online when Vegas comes around, too. So it's one of those, save up your money now for some Astros trips. Vegas, Tampa Bay, let's go.
1: 100%. I was listening to Matt and Ross talk about it. A lot of these stadiums are a little smaller that they're building now.
0: I mean, it's the way to go. I mean, go maybe about 40,000. I mean, at a certain point, you don't need much more than that. I mean, gone are the days of playing in these 60,000-seat monstrosities that were built mostly for football. And they're like, oh, yeah, we can play baseball in here, too. Like, don't you kind of miss the days of, like, when you would play the A's late in the season and you'd have the baseball field with the football field across it, too, as well?
1: I'm sure the players don't miss that.
0: No, they don't. The football, definitely.
1: Yeah.
0: Because that was the thing that I always heard about, like, whenever you'd play the Raiders there, and if you got tackled on the dirt, it, like, you know, was a little bit more abrasive to you. So, yeah, those are things you got to remember. Hey, this is something that is baseball-related, but it's not Astros. But it is something, though, that is a little bit of a lesson for me and you, and I think for the audience as well. And it played out somewhere else, so I do want to share that with you as we continue. It's the Morning Drive here on a Friday. Dan Matthews, Josh Jordan, Triple E, Emmanuel Elmore. We make up the Morning Drive, Sports Talk 790.
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21: 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From the Houston Metro Traffic Center.
23: There's some big-time slowdowns around this accident out in Montgomery. It's Loop 336 at FM 1314. On FM 529 at the Grand Parkway on the west part of town, we still have that intersection shut down. It's a police investigation, the end of a police shooting. And a stall cleared I-10 the East Freeway outbound at Lathrop. An accident cleared I-45 northbound at I-10 downtown. I'm Christina Cruz in the 24-hour Traffic Center.
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9: Yeah. Morning drive, Sports Talk 790. Dan Matthews, Joshua Jordan hanging out with us here for a few more minutes. You also have Triple E Emmanuel Elmore here on your home of the Astros and the Rockets, Sports Talk 790. Both of them here in the headlines because you got the Astros in Arlington taking on the Rangers to close out the first half of the season. Tonight, 6 o'clock, Astros on deck. Get you set for that. You also have the Rockets signing Tari Eason officially to his contract extension. So they have Bogey Bogdanovich and Tari Eason in the fold for 2026. And Marcus Smart, if I'm not mistaken, I don't think that's been made official just yet.
10: I haven't seen it yet.
9: I was going to say, I mean, here in the next day or two, I thought it was probably, when I saw the Tari one yesterday, I thought that that was probably going to be Smart too, but it'll happen here soon enough. At least you don't have to deal with what the Raptors and Clippers are dealing with. So we talked about that a little bit earlier on in the jump around. But it's one of those things, too, that, I mean, this happens in our business quite a bit. And, again, I said that this was outside of the Houston market. So, pitcher Logan Webb got into a little bit of a Twitter spat with a reporter for the Giants flagship station, KNBR, out there in San Francisco. And Jack Loader, I guess, is the guy's name. I wonder if he's related to Kurt. That'd be interesting to find out.
10: MTV News.
9: Yeah, I was going to say, I might have to like look this guy up and be like, hey, you related? Watch, you'd be like, yeah, he's my dad. Be like, oh my God, that's crazy. Anyway, so his tweet with a video attached, 128 post-game seconds. This team has a leadership void on its roster, a talent void on its roster, and it seems many are checked out. Sad. And he had gone on to say, when someone is supposed to be your ace, you think that they're going to give you the best chance to win every week. Logan Webb had an awesome June. He was bad in April, missed most of May. And I've said over the years that he's been a great Giant. Like, I've really appreciated his Giants tenure, but there's always been a little bit lacking. He goes, I think too much of the time for someone who's referred to as a bona fide ace, Webb has come up a little bit short, and he might be searching his name on Twitter after the game. Who knows? Which is never a great look. Well, it seems like that he was a little bit of a fortune teller at that point because, yeah, that might have been the case. Either that or somebody probably told Logan, like, hey, you know, this guy's kind of trash talking you on Twitter, you know, all those different things. So he then decided it's time for me to respond. Webb responded a short time after Loader had posted this. You know what's sad is they allow people like you in the locker room. And it didn't only end with that. This is where you start to get the audience adding in, where a guy named Bod Eagle responded, you're a joke. Us Giants fans saw what it means to be elite Giants pitcher. You're no Matt Cain. You're no Tim Lincecum. You'll never be on Bumgarner's level, nor will you ever touch the postseason heroics of Barry Zito or Ryan Vogel's song. Those guys are legends. You're a fool. He then responded, I don't disagree with you, Bod Eagle. Which, I mean, a little bit of self-effacing there. I can appreciate that. A guy named Georgie on Twitter, LMAO, so are you. I know what a team of losers looks like because of that fandom. And guess what? You guys have stooped to that level. And he responded to that guy. Honestly, you probably don't know anything about anything, some loser on the couch that could make, that couldn't even make his little league team. And just continuing on, dude, you're a Kings fan. He responded to the guy, because the guy did have a Kings logo on there. And then somebody finally responded just to add to end it. Dude, just stop tweeting already. Get off Twitter, my guy. What are you doing responding to random people? You guys are 16 games under 500. What do you expect people to say? It's not exactly sunshine and rainbows. So that is one of the few times that whenever there is a player that is upset with somebody in our positions, because when you have opinions, you're going to upset some people. That's just the nature of the business. It's going to happen. And I mean, it's been times that I've been called on the carpet and I've, you know, gone to address it individually with people. And more often than not, it comes down to, did I make it personal? Because that's the number one thing in this business. If you make it personal against someone, then it's hard for you to be able to defend yourself. But if it's one of those that you've been terrible and I give you stats for why you've been terrible and how you come up in these certain spots and you're upset about that, then my response is I don't regret what I said because it's true. And it's my job. It's your job. It's anybody's job that speaks into these microphones or does whatever that is in this business where you're paid to give opinions. And it's also one of those too where you get it from their side because nobody wants to be told they're terrible. Nobody does. But it is also, too, at a certain point where it's just like, all right, have I necessarily done everything I can to be as good on my end? I mean, that's where I think then a little bit of self-inventory needs to come in.
10: Well, and also, too, he didn't exactly go out and just lambaste him. I mean, he just said, like, hey, he wasn't good this month. He was good this month. Over his tenure, I think a little bit's lacking. I mean, he wasn't like, this guy's garbage and just totally killing him. And then he looks like a prophet. I think this guy might be going and searching his name on Twitter. And sure enough, what's he doing? You see him in the comments, and that never goes well for you, jumping in the Twitter cesspool. But you just basically came out and confirmed it. I'm also thinking here, this reporter, content creator, whatever you want to call him, I don't think he was just guessing that this is a guy that searches mm-hmm. his name on Twitter. He knew that was going on, and sure enough, that was the case.
9: Yeah, and then somebody else, Grant Kahn, pointed this out on Twitter. Logan Webb's Wednesday gives up 5 earned runs in the first inning, loses again, gets angry at a journalist, and implies he shouldn't be allowed in the locker room because he's critical of the Giants, who are awful. Then he deletes his account. I mean,
10: coward move.
9: It's a bad one. It's not a good one. And that's where, I mean, again, you know, it's one of those. I mean, we see it here when the Astros were struggling, of people, you know, ask tough questions, do all those things. I mean, I love the way that McTaggart handles it. I asked him how they're going to handle this. I don't really understand what else you want me to ask. More often than not, whenever things are bad, I've said it before, people want us to, they want us to lambaste. They want us to harangue. They want us to do all those things, and they want us to almost like attack these people when we talk with them. And then my response is, well, then guess what? The privilege of us getting those people will go away because they're going to be like, I'm not going to go on there and be insulted. Why would I do that?
10: 100%.
9: It's professional courtesy at a certain point.
10: It is. I would say McTaggart knows what he's doing.
9: And I was going to say, if he's been sticking around for as long as he has, I think that his track record's pretty good. Well, we continue with talking about a guy who we know His track record is really good, and he just doesn't really embrace the stardom. But how much longer do the Astros get to have Yordan Alvarez around for? We got a good idea. Talk about it right here as we continue. It's the Morning Drive, Sports Talk 790.
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12: Your News Radio 740 forecast, partly sunny with a stray shower or thunderstorm today, high 91, partly cloudy tonight, low 79.
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9: 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Josh Jordan hanging out for another segment. Appreciate him for that. And appreciate every single one of you who make this happen every single day. Triple E Emmanuel Elmore also with us. I'm Dan Matthews. Stros in Arlington taking on the Rangers. You'll get that starting at 6 o'clock tonight with Astros on deck. You also have the World Cup yesterday. Kylian Mbappe in France able to move on with a 2-0 win over Morocco. Today you're going to get Spain and Belgium. Tomorrow, England and Norway, Argentina and Switzerland for a chance to try to make up the final four of soccer. 713-212-5790 is the number to get in. Yordan Alvarez. So we played the interview earlier from Chandler Rome with you guys yesterday on the A-Team. And, of course, Chandler joins you every single week. And I mean, again, as I've talked about before, we're incredibly fortunate with the broadcast crews we've got here. For my money, in terms of beat writers, I think we got some three just dynamos right now. I mean, Chandler is amazing. Enjoy Chandler while you can, because soon enough, Chandler's going to be a national guy. Like Chandler, I'm not trying to put anything on anyone, but just with his way of being able to get sources and being able to use that information and chasing stories, like that's one of those where it's like, he could be like a Ken Rosenthal type or any of these others. So when that happens, Chandler, you still know who your friends are here. So just remember that, okay? And then, of course, Brian McTaggart, Matt Kalahara, those guys are great. But Chandler, putting up a piece yesterday on the off day, the lost art of Yordan Alvarez, a stone-faced superstar. And what it really was gaining attention with was the comments from Yordan about wanting to play his entire career with the Astros. And even when earlier in the season, when it looked like things were going the wrong direction and you might even want to entertain the idea of a little bit of a fire sale at the deadline, he had approached management and had said, hey, you're not thinking of trading me, are you? And they were like, no, far from it. It's not even close. I think one of my favorite lines in the article is of Mauricio Dubon, who of course got traded, responding and saying, yeah, it's funny because he doesn't know that he is Yordan Alvarez. Like, it's like,
10: right.
9: The point is of that is like, hey, dude, we all can get traded. You probably cannot.
10: And that's where we brought this up. What would that look like? What would an extension with the Astros look like? Is that the right move with where they are as an organization right now? When would they want to do it? When's the right timing of this? And Chandler pointed out, like, especially if he goes on to win the MVP or at least come close to it with these numbers, obviously the price tag's going to go up. It would show a little more longevity as well, as that he can get through seasons healthy. And then obviously he'd be performing with the elite in the AL. And we've known that's in him, but he hasn't been a guy that's ever hit 40 home runs before. We've all been kind of waiting for this breakout season. It's finally here. So we kick this around. What would that look like? Because after this year, he still has two more years on his contract. And then Chandler mentioned whatever extension would look like would probably start with the number two, unlike Altuve's, which is around $150 million. So we talked about this. If you have him for two more years, would he accept and would the Astros accept a $200 million extension? Would that be something that they would consider doing? You know, you add on 5 years to that deal, so you have him for two more. And then you add on five more. So that's 7 years going forward after this season, a $200 million extension on top of what he's making over the next couple of years. Would Jim Crane be willing to do that? Would Yordan feel like that, hey, I'm getting paid $40 million per year on the extension? That's in the ballpark of what Vlad Guerrero's making. Would that be enough to get it done?
9: Well, I say it all the time. There's rules and exceptions, because what is the perceived rule with Jim Crane? Nothing more than 5 years. And doesn't wade into the two numbers very often. Although Chandler did point out that those have been kicked around before and it's just not been enough. But at least in this case, I think it absolutely would be. And again, though, too, if Yordan then came back and said sixth year and this happens, I think that Jim Crane, again, the exception part of it plays in. You, of all of the guys.
10: So 240.
9: Yeah. Of all of the guys that you have that are either potentially free agents soon enough, or even like, say, a guy like Isak Paredes. Like, Isak Paredes would be pretty easily movable just because of what you're paying him right now. Now, I think after next season, that's not going to be the case. That's why I think this offseason you see Isak Paredes get traded. And it's been said with a guy like him, you're not as good a roster with him here. With Yordan Alvarez, that's a certainty that you're not. Like, that's, if you move on from Yordan Alvarez, then you're signifying to your fan base, hey, stick and stay, because it's going to be a little bit of a step back for a few years.
10: And I love Paredes. I would love to see him stay, but I get your point. Log jam with Correa, in theory, coming back to play third base, at least Peña, if you hold on to him, he'll be at short for another year. Yordan's one of those guys where he's, as much as I like Paredes in the contract, Yordan is a top five player in baseball. You know, he's a guy that can make your franchise. So you have to see him in a different light. But he also does, and I know it's kind of nitpicking, but he does kind of fill up your DH spot for the next 7 years, if that's what you decide to do. I know he can play some left field, but as he gets older, how likely are they going to want to do that? They're already kind of handling with kids' gloves, and he's 29 years old.
9: Well, and I think the other part of all of this, too, is it's not necessarily on, you know, Yordan staying here, but it's a conversation that I remembered Matt and Ross having about, is Yordan necessarily what, you know, thought of in terms of being the elites of baseball in other markets? Like, Matt's point was, if I go to a bar in Kansas City, for example, and I say Yordan Alvarez, he's like a handful of people who know who he is. I pushed back. I said, no, I think everybody knows how good that guy is. I think the World Series in 2022 showed you how good that guy is. And you remember, like in Philadelphia, they for sure as hell know who he is. Out in L.A., oh, they know who he is. In New York, they know who he is. Chicago, you get my point here. Like, people know that, oh, Yordan Alvarez shows up, like, this guy's got light tower power. It's going to be something to behold. And then the other day, I'm watching the World Cup as kind of an example. Rebecca Lowe doing the promo read for the All-Star game, all of that. And of the players she mentioned, Shohei Ohtani, a few others, Yordan Alvarez, mentioned as part of it.
10: What we see, he's one of the top vote getters this year. So, and that's not by accident. Fans know. I think that's more of a commentary if you went to a sports bar in another city. Is baseball really that popular nationally? Baseball's kind of become more of a regional sport. So, like, the true people that really follow baseball, they know who Yordan is.
9: Well, they know who Yordan is, but it's also, too, I mean, I think it's along with the region. Like, up in the Northeast, no matter how good or bad you are, you're always going to have Red Sox fans in tune. You're always going to have Yankees fans, Mets fans. They're always going to be there. Same in Chicago with the Cubs and White Sox. So you're right about the regionality of it. I think that it's also when your team is good.
10: Yeah.
9: Like for a place like here, we've seen it numerous times. When the team's really good, people are invested. When the team is bad, like it was in the early 2010s, then you're going to have people who say, okay, wake me up when it's late July and the Texans are on the field for training camp, because then that's where, as a Houston sports fan, I can start really diving into this. But I think also, too, with Yordan, I mean, as it's even pointed out, he doesn't seek it. Like he doesn't try for the you know, hey, I'm a superstar. And I like Josh Hader's quote that Chandler had mentioned in conversation with you guys yesterday, saying it's a lost art, honestly. He says everybody shows emotion differently. Some people will MF you. People show emotions differently. By the way that he handles himself and goes about his business, it is definitely a lost art. I mean, just pointing to, he's not a bad flipper. He's not a look at me type of guy. You're not really going to see Yordan in very many commercial spots, even. I mean, you think that this guy, this would be the time now for him to be able to be able to capitalize on that. And you even pointed it out. He's in the Methodist spot,
10: yeah,
9: but doesn't talk. He's swinging a bat. He's doing what he does. He's in an Ozarka water commercial. That's the only other one that I can remember, but same deal. Not speaking, nothing like that. Just, it's more or less to him, that's not important to him. He doesn't necessarily care about that.
10: And we're the opposite. You see Pena in all kinds of commercials, and he's very good at them. You see him, I don't want to name every brand, but you get the point.
9: Where his favorite food is?
10: Yeah, and he's also in the grocery store one as well, and in a bunch. He's in some law firm ads too.
9: Mm-hmm.
10: But also, Pena's waiting on that big payday.
9: Mm-hmm.
10: So you go ahead and you get your agent to find me this money on the side. Yordan's sure gotten a massive contract already.
9: Well, and my favorite one with Pena used to always make me laugh was for the certain Tex-Mex place here.
10: Sure.
9: My favorite food, and then when everybody takes a bite of the tortilla chip at the end, I don't know why it made me laugh, but it always did.
10: Yeah, well, you look at Pena, too, and you're like, I don't think this guy eats a lot of chips.
9: I was going to say, I don't think he's got too many chips and salsas in front of him, but good for him if he does, because he sure is able to keep it going. See, that's the other thing is, too, with Pena, is like with all of the injuries, like people, oh, they work too hard. I'm like, well, I'd much rather have somebody that works hard than somebody that's always injured and is not necessarily known as a workout warrior. Because it's like, what are you going to tell that guy with that physique? Hey, stop working out. Good luck with that.
10: Yeah, you'd rather the guy that shows that he cares.
9: Yeah, and he definitely does. I mean, it's the reason why Joe Spada's talked about him numerous times as being a team leader. So, no, I mean, these are the good things. I mean, it's at least you read this on an off day. You're coming off a loss, and it's one of those of what's the future of the team going to look like. The interest is there from him, but as I've said numerous times, that interest can wane very, very quickly. It's a relationship like anything else.
10: You wonder if now's the time to strike while the iron's hot. You do have a little leverage. It seems like that he wants to stay here. That's a good thing. But of course, a lot of other guys have wanted to stay here, but they just couldn't make the money work. Yordan, like you said, maybe he's the guy that makes the exception that Crane makes the exception with. And to Chandler's point, he's not represented by Scott Boras, at least not yet. We have to keep that in mind. He could change his mind. Yeah. A lot of these guys that are represented by Scott Boras weren't always represented by Scott Boras. They went to the table to negotiate with the Astros, didn't like what they heard. Then all of a sudden, they have a new agent.
9: Well, I mean, that's the other thing is, too, is when do they go back out to Anaheim anytime soon? Because that's when it happened with Jeremy Pena last year. is, at least from the timeline that Chandler Rome gave us, is that it sounded like they felt good about a contract extension. Then they went and played the Angels, and all of a sudden, oh, he's now represented by Scott Boras. Oh, that's funny. That's interesting.
10: It is, but part of it's the player, and as an Astros fan, you have to hope that Yordan's looking over at Altuve, who basically told Scott Boras, I want to be here. Mm-hmm. Go get me the best deal.
9: Yeah.
10: So if you're an Astros fan, I think that's where you hope this is going.
9: Yeah, no, definitely so. And, I mean, again, you know, just the relationship side of this, I think there's a couple of more notes on that we will chop up here as we continue here on the Morning Drive, Sports Talk 790. As we are with you, of course, until 10 o'clock, then it's the Matt Thomas Show with Ross that takes you 10 to 2 and the A-team coming up a little bit later on this evening. But, yeah, more on the Yordan Alvarez stuff. Have that for you on the Morning Drive, Sports Talk 790. 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
25: A police investigation on the west side of town has your intersection shut down. It's the end of a police shooting. Police activity blocking that intersection, FM 529 at the Grand Parkway. So some delays in the area. I-45 southbound approaching the North Loop. That accident cleared, but traffic's still a little slow from Tidwell. There's also reports of an accident now downtown. Seeing the slows on the Southwest Freeway outbound at 288. I'm Christina Cruz in the 24-hour traffic center.
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0: It's all gas, no brakes. It's on sports. This is the Morning Drive with Dan Matthews.
1: Yeah. Scooch.
2: Let's keep it going. What's here about? On a Friday. It's the Morning Drive, Sports Talk 790. Special thanks to Josh Jordan for hanging out with us here for the last few hours as the Astros are in Arlington to take on the Rangers. You'll get that tonight starting at 6 o'clock with Astros on deck. That's an Adam Wexler experience for you, so you got that to look forward to. You also have Tari Eason signing his contract extension with the Rockets for a reported 5 years, and the World Cup continuing the day. You get Spain and Belgium taking on each other, 2 o'clock for that one. So those are just some of the things happening in the sports world. 713-212-5790 is the number to get in. Just continuing the Jordan conversation. I mean, because obviously it wouldn't be cheap for the Rock or for the Astros, for that matter, or even the Rockets. I mean, Jordan does have the size, I guess, if you ever decided. I don't know his shooting ability or his defensive ability is on the basketball floor, but I guess if he ever wanted to do that, he could probably give it a run. But the Astros, at least with Jordan, where, I mean, it is his day job, and he is quickly showing you that he is one of the most feared hitters in all of baseball. I mean, there's a reason why, at least currently, his name is mentioned, and it's the age-old, do the comparisons. All right, Jordan or Shohei Ohtani. Well, that one might be a little bit, just because also, too, what Shohei is able to give you, not only with the base stealing, but also with the pitching, too. So Shohei is the outlier here, I guess. But like him or Aaron Judge, Jordan every single day of the week, 7 times on Sunday. Jordan and throw in any other player. Junior Caminero. I don't know. I mean, you get my point here. Of the players that are currently in the game, there's a reason why he's in that top five. He is one of the best players in Major League Baseball. And then I've told you about the comparisons of him to other legends of the game. I mean, you've heard it brought up numerous times. One of the ones that's always a constant with him is Big Poppy, David Ortiz. I mean, the one that me and Steve Sparks compare him to is Barry Bonds. And I mean, that's the whole thing of just looking at how the Astros have handled things in the past and getting back to the conversation that Chandler had yesterday with Adam Wexler about the comparisons for sure, but then also to what Jordan and his desire is with the Astros, that he wants to stay here. But then the buyer beware on that is, didn't Carlos Correa say the same thing? I think at a certain point, didn't Bregman say a similar thing? And you decided to move on from both of them. And it's worked out, really. I mean, for all of the other players that you've moved on from, for George Springer, when he moved on to Toronto, it was, all right, can you let that guy walk out the door? Well, sure, because you had Kyle Tucker out there in right field. And then soon enough with Kyle Tucker, it was, well, can we move on from him? Well, yeah, I think we can, because we can get this back in return, so let's do it. And that netted you, of course, Isak Paredes, Cam Smith, and Hayden Wesneski. And at least two of those three are up here, and one of them's really contributing for you. Another one you'd like to see get a little bit more consistent. And I guess the book is still to be written on Hayden Wesneski and what that part of the deal is going to look like. But with Jordan, too, I mean, it is one thing, and that is one of the biggest hurdles there, is asking someone, hey, do you want to be here? Well, yeah, absolutely. As a matter of fact, I want to finish my career here. That's one thing. But I want people to think about it, and this is the cautionary tale of it all, and 713-212-5790.

0: Think about it like relationships. Any relationship you've ever been in, either professionally or personally, whatever one it was, that the relationship's going good, things are good, you're working well together, you seem like you're in a good flow with each other, right? Then, like any relationship, there's going to be some sort of hard times with it. There's going to be either somebody disappointed the other, or you did something wrong and it didn't sit well with them. So you've got to kind of try to regain that trust, right? But then always the constant of it is, hey, are we okay? Yeah, you know what? I'll always care about you, whatever it is. But then it's kind of one of those that if either side stops really working at it, then that's when the relationship is nearing its end. And this is where it's right now, things are good with you and you want to be able to keep Yordan Alvarez here. But then it's also too soon enough, it's going to come time for the Astros to reciprocate that love from his side. And it's that he wants to be here. Sure. You know, of course, as it's pointed out in the Chandler Rome article, he's a huge outdoorsman. As a matter of fact, that is his solitude. That's what he goes to. He's on the water or he's in a blind somewhere. That's what Yordan wants to do. When he's away from the field and, you know, of course, obviously being with his family, very devoted family man, those are things that he cares about. Everything else is pretty much either, you know, third or fourth on the priority list. It's not even close to being up there. But at least with all of that, you would think, all right, well, here in Houston, yeah, you can have all those things. So for sure, that's another reason why he wants to stay here. So that's all fine and good. But then it's one of those that you never want the business side to leak over into it, because then once that happens and his representation comes to him and is like, hey man, like they're not really showing the effort to try to keep you around here, you've got to really wrap your mind around, is this the best long-term solution for you? And then when that happens, that's when the relationship starts to get a little cloudy. And that's what I think is going to be incumbent upon the Astros to try to avoid, if indeed you want to keep Yordan Alvarez around long-term. Is I'm not saying that you've got to start the conversations right now, but it wouldn't hurt you, say, this off season, depending on how things go with the lockout and everything, and or potential lockout. I guess it hasn't happened yet, so we don't know if indeed it's going to get there. Who knows? Maybe they finally reach a middle road on this and we're able to have the winter meetings and all that kind of stuff, and that we're going to have a baseball season in 2027 after all. I know that some people are not very bullish on that being the case, but at least to start the preliminary conversations of that, I think would go an absolute long way, for sure. And I understand what you're going to say, too. You're going to say, well, what about Jeremy Peña? What about, you know, Hunter Brown, any of those guys? To me, the priority is always going to be Yordan Alvarez, because it would hurt to lose either of those other two guys, but it would be catastrophic to lose Yordan Alvarez. If you have any hope of being a competitive organization, Yordan Alvarez probably has to be a part of this thing. Now, I know, again, with the comparisons of Barry Bonds, you can look at him and say, well, yeah, I mean, but it also got to a point there in San Francisco where they weren't really competitive anymore. Well, one of the first World Series they went to in a long time, who was on the field? Yeah, it was that guy. It was Barry Bonds. It was him being himself as a hitter. It was him being one of the most feared hitters in all of baseball was a massive reason that that happened. I mean, towards the end of Barry's career, of course, he was trying to chase, you know, 755 and all of that. And then, of course, you know, everything with Balco happening afterwards. But it doesn't sound like you have to worry about any of that with Yordan. So I think that this is one of those that you would like to keep it as in good faith as possible, both from the Astros side and Yordan as long as possible. I don't have any doubts that he wants to be here. None whatsoever. I don't think that this is lip service. I think he really does enjoy it here, and I think that he absolutely wants to be here. But then that's the thing. It's just like anything in life. While, you know, you're told things are good, you also need to understand, okay, while I'm told that it's good, there needs to be a little bit more work from my side. I need to show a little bit more effort in this relationship. I need to make them a priority in this relationship. So then when you do that, then that's when you start to come out of the bad side and things are good again. Then that's where it's, hey, our relationship grew even stronger. That's where the Astros have to get here. They have to be able to, at least if nothing else, continue to show that to him. And I think in a big way of doing that is already starting those contract negotiations for an extension of saying, yeah, you're very much a priority. Well, what about Jeremy and Hunter? We'll worry about them. We're worried about you right now. We want you to be here long term, and we want to show that we want you here long term. And that's why I think that sooner rather than later, that would be the course of action to go with. And then again, start to worry about the other parts of being able to keep this core together going forward and what that's going to look like going forward. All right, John on the Northwest side, see you right there. You want to join him? 713-212-5790. Again, it's 713-212-5790. In addition to continuing the Yordan conversation, for any of you that want to get in on that, if this plays out the way that this person has it playing out, then this has Dana Brown's way, and it might pay off immediately. We'll talk about it right here as we continue. It's the Morning Drive, Sports Talk 790.
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2: Your News Radio 740 forecast, partly sunny with a stray shower or thunderstorm today, high 91, partly cloudy tonight, low 79.
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13: Hey, let's keep it going. 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Dan Matthews, Triple E Emmanuel Elmore. Astros in Arlington to take on the Rangers. 6 o'clock, Astros on deck tonight to get you set for Hunter Brown against Cal Quantrill for the mound matchup to open up that series. You also have Tari Eason signing his 5-year extension to stick around with the Rockets. And you also have the World Cup continuing today. It's going to be Spain and Belgium for a chance to move on to the Final Four of soccer. 713-212-5790 is the number to get in. Get a couple of you in here on the phone lines. And then if this plays out, this is Dana Brown's MO all the way, and it could immediately pay off for the Astros. So we'll have that here in just a few seconds. But first, John on the Northwest side wants to continue it on the phone lines. Good morning, John.
14: Hey, man, what's up? Good morning. I like what y'all talking about. It's ironic, yesterday evening I was listening to these old Bias guys. They were comparing Alvarez and Judd. Of course, they were leaning on, I think, that 60 home runs that Judd hit and all that, and saying, well, this year Alvarez is the best hitter because Judd is hurt. I say to myself, well, if I remember correctly, those years when Judd was hitting all these home runs, Alvarez got off to a late start too. And, so he didn't hit that many. But I would say that Judd Judge so far, yeah, I give him his credit. He's hit 50, 60 home runs. But listen, man, this is what they never did. They never asked the question, which guy would you rather have? You want the guy that show up in the playoffs, in the World Series, hitting these home runs, or you want the guy that just hit these 50, 60 home runs in regular season and come playoffs? He don't show up. He's a ghost. Over the years I've watched baseball, I've seen some of these so-called great hitters that hit all these home runs in regular season. When the playoffs show up, they're a ghost. For me, it doesn't really matter. I want the guy that's going to show up when the money is on the table, in the big games, the championship, and stuff like that. You can hit them 50, 60 home runs regular season all you want, but if you don't show up in the playoffs, I can't put my money on you. So I'm just saying, Alvarez, man. Alvarez, like you were saying earlier, Dan, I think that Alvarez showed up in the World Series, mm-hmm. man, in the playoffs, man. You know, that was enough for me right there. Just show up, baby, when the money is on the line. Y'all have a good one.
13: Hey, you too, John. Have a great weekend. No, I mean, that's the coup de grace right there when it comes to that argument between Judge and Yordan Alvarez, is that one guy is known for showing up in the postseason and the other guy is known for being able to put together great seasons. I'd much rather have the guy that's able to do both. There's no question about that. And Yordan is. Now, with Yordan, it's been what right now you brought up about Judge. It's been a huge part of his story. I don't think there's any question about that. I push back all the time on he's injury prone. I think that he has just had some bad. He's had some bad luck when it comes to injuries. I mean, again, you know, the sliding in the second. Guys, knee injuries happen. You know, ankle injuries happen. I mean, the hand issues, all of those things. It's not like it's him just saying, you know, oh, like you can't do hand exercises. Like, I don't understand, like, how that's necessarily that the guy, you know, just is not making himself available to play. I think that his injuries that have kept him out for a prolonged period of time have just honestly just been bad luck. It's not necessarily preparation. It's not what he's not doing in the offseason or any of those things. So this year, at least, knock on wood so far to this point, the only times you've been without Yordan have been for either off days or that one time when he had a little bit of a back issue that they decided to pull him out of the game because they wanted to make sure that he wasn't going to, you know, be a larger issue with that. So, I mean, that's the nice part of being able to see him put together this MVP season so far to this point. So, yeah, I mean, John, I don't think they have many people pushing back on you just for the total package that for sure. I mean, I think even you ask Yankee fans, hey, if I give you a choice between the two, you want Aaron Judge or you want Yordan Alvarez? I think that a lot of them are going to kind of do that, like, look left, look right, and be like, give me the guy in Houston. Like, I really do think that. And they definitely fear him. There's no question about that. I know our guy Nick DeToro definitely does. All right. So Keith Law, not a lot of times are mock drafts mentioned when it comes to the MLB draft, because of all the major sports, at least here, while we don't have hockey, it's the big three, which the king of all drafts is the NFL draft. I mean, it's an entire event. And it's also, too, the reason why the draft is so much more high profile is because you get to see the players immediately. Like, it's the players drafted, and your first round pick is going to be on the field. Will they be a starter? Maybe not, just depending on what your needs are, but they're going to contribute immediately. Second rounder, third rounder, same deal. You're going to see those guys quickly. NBA draft, if you're in the lottery, then for sure. Like, especially if you're in the lottery and you get a guy like Victor Wembanyama or Cooper Flagg, which now the other two teams in the state have gotten those guys, and the Rockets, for all those years they were in the lottery, it seems like they missed out in those chances. But at least for the NBA draft, it's probably second, because still, you see those guys immediately. They can make an immediate impact, all of those things. Major League Baseball, it's more out of sight, out of mind. I mean, it's only a couple of years ago that they started to televise this thing. And I mean, for the longest time, it was just a conference call. So again, it's one of those, you're told, hey, the Astros picked this guy 17th overall. Oh, cool. See him in about 3 or 4 years. Whereas now, I mean, at least in recent years, you've seen that the MLB draft is starting to matter a little bit more, where you're seeing guys up at the major league level quickly. Paul Skeens with the Pirates, Jack Caglione with the Royals, Wyatt Langford with the Rangers. Hell, here in Houston, whether you want to say you rushed him or not, Cam Smith with the Astros. So Keith Law, with the Astros picking at 17th and 28th, has this going exactly the way that I would see Dana Brown running this. Because I've told you before how Dana Brown usually handles the drafts, especially in the early rounds of it, which it's not 50 rounds anymore. I think it's 20 is what it is now. I could be wrong. Maybe somebody will point that out. But at least in the early parts of the draft, Dana Brown's going to work up the middle because those are your most athletic positions, especially in the middle infield and in center field. If he can take either of those guys with high value there, he's absolutely going to take those guys, and especially pitching. If he can get pitching, because it's not only valuable for you, if that guy can turn into being a front end of the rotation guy, then that's value for many years to come once their service time clock starts to roll. Or even two, if it's to a certain point, maybe they're somebody that profiles to be middle of the rotation, maybe a fourth or fifth, still valuable in terms of trades. So you can have teams calling about them, kind of like you've heard about teams inquiring about AJ Blueball. So that kind of proves the point on that. So building up the middle at 17, Keith Law has the Astros taking Dan Jackson, the catcher out of UGA. He is the Golden Spikes Award winner. He's the Dick Houser Trophy Award winner. So all the awards, probably the best hitter in college baseball last year, just outstanding for the Georgia Bulldogs. And also too, somebody that even though he caught at UGA, somebody that could also play the outfield. So that's also somebody that the conversations and signability, everything with Major League Baseball is much more than anybody else. Like it was pointed out by my good buddy Adam Spillane last night on Twitter of Dana Brown's first draft in pointing out who they took in a certain spot. And Kevin McGonigal went 9 picks later. But then they pointed out that McGonigal signed for $400,000 more above the slot value at that spot. So it probably came down to a signability question with them. But then it's also, too, I mean, it is a huge part of it of exactly the signability. But then it's, you know, does the player have options? More often than not, guys out of college, once they hit that third year or 21 years old, they're going to come out. And especially if they only have one more year of eligibility, because the scouts and the teams will tell them, you go back to college, your leverage is gone, completely gone. Because then you come out as a senior, then it's, we can take you wherever we want. We don't have to spend our first round pick on you, and your money goes down and your value is gone at that point. So you have a really good junior season. You're wanted in the first round. Go. No questions asked. So Jackson, absolutely. You get him. I absolutely could see him being up here very quickly. I don't think it's at the end of this season, but it wouldn't shock me if next year, if you're able to have him maybe get to double A already here towards the end of the season. And then the following year, maybe you start him off in AAA, or who knows? Maybe it's kind of another Cam Smith situation where you're like, this guy hits the ball a ton. Like, there's no way we can send this guy back down. And I think that also, too, drafting a guy like Jackson out of Georgia is that you can start to have some conversations over the offseason in terms of, is a team interested in, say, Yiner Diaz? Then there you go. You've got a catcher, at least, a guy that's going to give you offensive first, probably more than anything else, but at least you would think that you got an upgrade there. And then any other possible moves that you can make. So then at 28, too, to close this out, Cole Carlin, who's a left-handed pitcher out of Arizona State, thought to be one of the best left-handed pitchers in college baseball. That, again, a Dana Brown MO, and I think that also, too, a guy that has already thrown a lot in college. So that is something that you do have to look out for with college pitchers, is because there's a lot of innings on there. What was their workload? But then it's also, I mean, a guy that seemingly wouldn't have to be that long down in the minor leagues, and you need starting pitching help. So it wouldn't be this year, but at least if nothing else, you could say, all right, we've got a cornerstone of our future in terms of our minor league system. So that's why this draft is so important for not only the Astros, but I mean, too, for Dana Brown. If you get an immediate return on this and you're able to get yourself more time to be the general manager of this team, then you could start to see, okay, yeah, this guy's doing what we brought him in here to do. So it's massive. And again, it's one of those where this is a GM that needs quick wins immediately. Like, make the playoffs, go far in the postseason, and then we'll have a conversation about you maybe sticking around here long term. And I think that it's also, too, if you're able to get a good return in the draft, that's another way to show this. So I don't expect a ton of high school guys to be taken. I would expect that Dana Brown's going to be taking guys with the idea of, hey, we can fast track these guys and we can get them here pretty quickly, because I think we can see the Astros are in need of more good ball players. And I mean, the 4A guys, they can help you out in a pinch, but you need to have more productive players that are able to fill out this lineup and fill out this pitching staff. So I don't think there's any question about that. 713-212-5790 is the number to get in. Larry, see you right there. We'll work you in. You want to join them? That, again, is the number at 713-212-5790. And I mentioned it earlier, and if you haven't already peeked ahead, tomorrow it's going to be elite. Just how elite. Share that with you right here as we continue. It's the Morning Drive, Sports Talk 790. 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And you hear their founder, Jeff Jr., say it all the time in his spots. And I love it, especially describing this when it comes to your financial future. And that is, good enough isn't good enough. Because nobody ever wants to look at their bank account and say, hey, how is it? That's good enough. You want your bank account to be great. Hey, how's your retirement account? It's great. Like, those are things that you want to be able to say in life. And I can't guarantee that you're going to be able to get to that point because the market, everything, things happen in life. 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
12: Now, your Clutch City commute on Sports Talk 790 from the Houston Metro Traffic Center.
26: There is a ton of traffic around this stalled-out 18-wheeler downtown. It's on the Southwest Freeway, outbound, southbound at 288, blocking the right lane, and you back up all the way to the George R. Brown. On the North Sam, eastbound at Veterans Memorial Parkway, we have an accident there and traffic slow from Antoine. I'm Christina Cruz in the 24-hour Traffic Center.
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13: Hanging out with you here for a couple more minutes on the Morning Drive. Sports Talk 790. The Astros are in Arlington tonight to take on the Rangers. 6 o'clock Astros on deck to get you set for that. You also have the World Cup yesterday. France taking out Morocco 2-0. Today you're going to get Spain and Belgium. And as I had mentioned, before we get to Larry to close out the show today, tomorrow's going to be elite. Sports-wise, Triple E, everybody out there, do we know how elite tomorrow's going to be?
28: Mm-hmm.
13: So 4 o'clock, you're going to get England and Norway.
28: Yep,
13: that's going to be a lot of fun. 6:05, Astros-Rangers.
28: Mm-hmm.
13: So there you go.
28: Silver boot.
13: 8 o'clock, you're going to get Argentina and Switzerland. And then Conor McGregor and Max Holloway tomorrow night, UFC. So the return of Conor McGregor. So I just got your Saturday planned for you. So get your honeydews done already. Get everything in the books. Be all good. Once it hits 4 o'clock, then just be like, hey, you know what? I'm good for the day. I'm good. I did all my work. So get all the work done in the morning and the midday, and then get out there. Let's make it an elite Saturday. All right? I think it's going to be. 713-212-5790 is the number to get in. Larry and Stafford, long time no speak. How you doing, buddy?
29: You know I'm good, Bulldog. Look here, man. I want to thank you for scheduling my Saturday tomorrow. You know how much drinking I'm going to have to do to get through tomorrow, man, with everything that's going on, especially that Norway-England game, man. And then, you know, watching Messi is just going to be elite. And then I'm not really in the UFC, but if Conor McGregor's going to fight, I got to check in. But, you know, it's just going to be a fun time to just chill and sit back and just enjoy a good sports day tomorrow. But, hey, let me ask you something, man. I know you know about them Texans, right?
13: Mm-hmm.
29: And do you think that – and I know you may have seen some of the traffic. Have you seen whether or not whether the Texans have a top 10 wide receiver group out there on the Twitterverse, man?
13: Doesn't sound like it. I mean, at least from, you know, I know that there was a top 10 group that came out last week and they did not have the Texans on there. But as I said at the time, Larry, it depends on Jaden Higgins. It depends on even Tank Dell. I mean, if you get somebody else not named Dalton Schultz this year, I think that you can get into that category just with Nico Collins alone.
29: I See, and here's the thing. When I think about the group, man, you also got to play in who's quarterback in that group. And I think if C.J. Stroud grows like we know he should be growing in year four, and the production from them rookies that we had last year go up, they are going to be a top 10 wide receiving group, man. So I'm looking forward to training camp opening in the next couple of weeks, because here's the thing. This team, and I keep saying it, and I don't care who gets mad, this team got a real Super Bowl run in them, man. And I think with that offense coming up, that defense we got, it's going to be a fun time to be a Texan fan, and I'll holler.
13: There you go, Larry. Appreciate it. Yep, it all comes down to CJ. There's no question about that. He's Triple E, Emmanuel Elmore. I'm Dan Matthews. The Matt Thomas Show with Ross coming your way next. We will talk to you in 68 hours. Everybody have an awesome weekend.
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5: Your News Radio 740 forecast, partly sunny with a stray shower or thunderstorm today, high 91, partly cloudy tonight, low 79.
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15: 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From the Houston Metro Traffic Center.
26: There's a ton of traffic around this stalled out 18-wheeler downtown. It's on the Southwest Freeway, outbound, southbound at 288, blocking a right lane, and you backed up all the way to the George R. Brown. On the North Sam, eastbound at Veterans Memorial Parkway, we have an accident there and traffic slow from Antoine. I'm Christina Cruz in a 24-hour traffic center.
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0: And they were the Mickey Mouse ears.
1: Woof.
0: Uh-huh. That's what I'm saying.
2: All the time they're wearing the ears?
0: What they do in their own bedroom is their own business. I ain't asking that, Ross.
3: Ain't nobody got time for that.
1: Hey there, Minnie.

0: heard me.
1: Wow.
2: They got to be at least 2 minutes long, though. That's it. That's the only requirement I have.
1: Oh, you need 2 minutes from Gordy? Oof.
2: I mean,
3: for $50.
2: Trying to put all that into context.

0: Whiskey
1: it's...
0: River, take my mind. Not a memory torturing me.
2: Ooh, such a bum.
0: Oh, sorry.
3: Yeah, let's, yeah.
0: You don't like Willie Nelson Whiskey River?
4: Shut your bum ass up, man.
0: Beer for my horses and whiskey for my men or something like that.
3: This is 790. We're talking about,
5: I'm sorry.
6: Terry, I thought you were a multimillionaire.
0: Let's find out. Terry, did you get my Venmo account? And I'm not seeing any deposits from you lately. What's going on with that?
7: I'm not giving you any money, you money grubber.
0: I am the money grubber.
6: And I'm going to take some money this weekend. At least I get my mind up going to.
5: You know what? I hope you play 6-5 all weekend.
6: No. I have budgeted for 3-2. Apparently, we're getting some bad recon from Las Vegas, and Ross is about to give up on the city.
5: Although,
6: I'll just never go there again.
5: Although,
6: I don't care.
5: I mean, what's in Vegas right now that I can't get in New Orleans?
6: Or Lake Charles, for that matter.
5: Or Lake Charles.
6: Yeah.
5: Yeah, yeah. They used to have sports betting, and so I had to go there to sports bet.
6: Yep.
5: I don't have to do that on now.
6: Yep.
5: And I don't even have to sports bet. I can get better odds on Kalshi. Use code 790.
6: When you use that code 790, you get great odds. You get 20 for 20.
5: Yeah.
6: I understand it. And by the way, you're not in the minority because they lose about 10% of business per year. It's a soulless hellhole, but...
5: Dude.
6: What's the comp on this? I still like going.
5: Everything's more... I'm looking at things to go... Okay, so Matt Thomas and I are going to Vegas. We're going to be there for Monday, Tuesday's show. You leave tonight?
6: Yeah.
5: I leave tomorrow morning. So we're going to be there for a few days. I'm looking for things to do. I'm looking at... I was like, oh, you know what? What's playing at the Sphere this weekend? Well, it's Kenny Chesney, I think, tonight.
6: Yeah.
5: Which I have zero interest in.
6: Our producer, Josh C., that does our Rockets and Astros games, he's going to see Kenny Chesney tonight.
5: I mean, congratulations to all the Chesneyaks. We're going out to see Kenny Chesney.
6: May I interrupt for one quick second?
5: Go ahead.
6: Keith Urban just released...
5: What the hell does this have to do...
6: I'm going to get in and get out. Keith Urban just released an album of yacht rock songs, and it's fantastic.
5: You ever telling a story, Jonathan, and then somebody interrupts you with something completely unrelated? And
6: no,
5: you're
6: Keith
5: like,
6: Urban, Kenny Chesney, country.
5: You're like, why did you have to? No, that doesn't have anything to do with Vegas.
3: And I'm it happens about, a lot in 10-2 Monday through Friday.
5: Yeah, and it's like, I'm telling a story. We don't have to talk about this unrelated thing that you're bringing up.
6: I'm going to mute myself for the next 4 minutes.
5: You know what? Write that down for 11:30.
6: I will.
5: All right. So I'm trying to look at things to do. I'm like, oh, what's at the Sphere? Kenny Chesneyaks are happy tonight. And then it's Wizard of Oz wraparound coverage or 3D or whatever. I'm like, oh, that seems interesting. It's like $200 to go see a 100-year-old movie at the Las Vegas Sphere. And then I'm like, hey, you know what? We saw Beatles Love, Matt, in Cirque du Soleil. It was great. You can speak. It's fine.
6: Okay.
5: Just don't like tell another story about, I don't know.
6: I won't bring up the Beatles
5: what you
6: at all.
5: Had for dinner last night. Or okay, yeah, you don't have to bring up a story about Paul and John back in the day. So it's like, yeah, Beatles Love was fantastic. I love seeing Cirque du Soleil. I'm like, oh, you know, I literally Googled what is the best Cirque du Soleil in Vegas. And most people say, oh, which is at the Bellagio.
6: And I've seen that too.
5: I'm going to look at that. Good tickets for that are like $300.
6: Yeah.
5: To go see people hop around in a puddle of water? Why is everything so much more expensive? I was like, I'll drop $100, maybe $150. They want $300 for tickets to O?
6: Not every seat in the building is $300.
5: No, the lowest ones are $200.
6: Okay. You got two issues going for you there.
5: Admin fees are like $20 a ticket.
6: Yeah, well, that's going to happen in any concert in the world, much less Las Vegas.
5: You're stupid.
6: Here's your issue. It's summertime. Vegas is busy.
5: Yes.
6: Despite it's going to be 112 degrees there. People still go. You've got a big, big fight there tomorrow night, which we're going to go watch at a sports bar because I tried to get us tickets, and that was over 1,000.
5: Oh, yeah. We're going to be at the Book?
6: Whatever. We'll figure something out. But I bet the Book's going to be busy.
5: Binion's or what?
6: Maybe at Four Queens.
5: And the Binion's Book, I heard they got a new Magnavox TV.
6: They're introducing something called a VCR.
5: So they're going to record the fight.
6: Yeah.
5: Yeah.
6: I love downtown. And Four Queens is actually going to have it on color.
5: Really?
6: Yes.
5: First of its kind.
6: Most of their sporting events are in black and white. So, you know, it is what it is.
5: Hey, I love the Four Queens.
6: Okay, so you got Vegas is still a destination, even though it's not as popular as it used to be.
5: Terrible.
6: Remember, people are going there. And they're not worried about gambling. They're just worried about being at the pools of the hotel. Like,
5: yeah, I can't afford to gamble.
6: And so,
0: Yeah, I wish I could give you some better news, but I'm not surprised by anything you just said. Now, I have been to the Sphere one time.
5: Sphere.
0: Okay. One time.
5: Yeah, I'd go see the Eagles.
0: Greatest concert venue in my entire life. And my guess is if I was a Wizard of Oz-aholic, okay, I would love it.
5: How many of those are out there? Who's dressing up as Tin Man and heading to the Sphere? Because it's playing for like a month straight. There's
0: then
5: no
0: obviously
5: way.
0: There's a market for
5: that's
0: it.
5: That's what I'm saying. There's no way it's full.
0: Mm.
5: Who the hell? And you know what? Shame on you people. It's a 100-year-old movie. I mean, now look, you want to go drop acid and go ahead in the Sphere? I guess I get it.
0: There's a Grateful Dead tribute band that fills up the Sphere.
5: Grateful Dead tribute band.
0: I think it's what it is. I don't
5: really
0: think it's not little, obviously it's not the literally the Grateful Dead, but there's been Grateful Dead there. Grateful Dead something, whether it's a musical or that's a tribute or something, has filled up the Sphere more than anything else.
5: Yeah, but they're hemorrhaging money, the Sphere is.
0: It lost money the day it was built.
5: Yeah.
0: It was built, the cost of it was $1 billion more than they thought. Now, look, there's been overruns in construction before, but not a billion. But it is, and I'm going to be my Sports MT recommend, it is the greatest concert venue in America. Now, I have not been to Red Rocks. I would love to see a concert there.
5: Yes.
0: I have been to a lot of arenas around this country that host sporting events that do concerts, and some are better than others. Toyota Center actually is pretty good for when it comes to acoustics, so the other places that are not. But if you're going to, I spent $215 to see the Eagles, and I would have paid $515. It was that good of a concert, plus the whole venue was unbelievably amazing. So I'm sorry that you're not a Chesneyite. Is that what they call each other?
5: I said Chesneyholics, but I made that
0: whatever
5: up.
0: Okay. But the Eagles are going to be there for four more concerts coming up this fall. So I would actually go back, but I don't have any days scheduled.
5: I would go see the Eagles.
0: Yeah.
5: I mean, yeah. Even though I mean they, yeah,
0: it's the quasi Beatles.
5: I mean, that's what I'm saying. They're in their 80s, and I only like a few of their songs.
0: Yeah.
5: But yeah, I'm looking right now. Okay, Ticketmaster's got it's like the worst seats in the house are $109 with Wizard of Oz, and that's before taxes and fees. So
0: probably like going to be 175.
5: Yeah, it's probably like 150 or something.
0: Mm-hmm.
5: To watch a movie. The front area, $300.
0: Now, my guess is, again, if you and I were given free tickets and we walked in and we sat down, we'd be like, this is amazing.
5: Oh, I'll go for free.
0: I know.
5: If it's free, give me three. Maddie, come on now.
0: Well,
5: yeah.
0: I don't want to be a third wheel.
5: It's fine.
0: I mean, I don't have any connections to the Sphere.
5: Well, let's go. Come on, man. What else do we get you for?
0: I can get you summer league games. We go to summer league?
5: I might. On Sunday? Are they when the
0: no,
5: Rockets
0: they're playing
5: play?
0: Tonight,
5: Monday?
0: Tomorrow, and they don't play again until Tuesday, and we leave on Tuesday. So.
5: Oh, I thought you said they play Monday.
0: I got bad information. Man. Look, I wish I was going for the summer league to see, like, I mean, Bruce Thornton's the headliner.
5: What time do they play tomorrow?
0: 5:30 LV time.
5: Oh, so
0: you're
5: maybe
0: in soccer mode.
5: Yeah, 6 o'clock is Argentina, Switzerland.
0: Mm.
5: 2 o'clock is Norway, England. Yeah, I'm in World Cup mode.
0: Yeah, you're in World Cup mode. And I fucking don't blame you, but I feel
5: it's
0: like
5: the quarters.
0: I've never been to the Las Vegas Summer League before, so I'm kind of losing my virginity there. So.
5: So you want to watch like Bruce Thornton and JD Davison and the boys?
0: Don't forget Deshaun Nix. He's still there.
5: No, he's not.
0: Yeah.
5: Are you serious?
0: Or am I?
5: Are they going to put his number in the rafters at Summer League?
0: That's really rude.
5: Deshaun Nix, Summer League legend. Is his number going to be up there next to Donatas Motiejunas? Remember? Oh, my God. This guy from Lithuania just scored 25 in the Summer League. He's going to dominate. What's his name? Donatas Motiejunas.
0: I actually want to say, can we put Isaiah Hartenstein in that group, too?
5: Maybe.
0: I think we
5: Hartenstein
0: can.
5: Hartenstein was crushing it.
0: Yeah. I think there's been some Summer League Hall of Famers. And maybe,
5: yeah, absolutely.
0: Maybe Deshaun just gets it for most years of consecutive service. But
5: yeah.
0: I don't know.
5: He's the legend pick.
0: All right. If you haven't noticed, it's an Anything Goes Friday here on the Matt Thomas Show with Ross.
5: Let's go. Are you okay?
0: I just want to check and make
5: microphone
0: sure.
5: Microphone works. Sounds great.
0: All right. I just want to make sure.
5: This microphone sounded great on all those drops.
0: I know it did.
5: No access machine.
0: All right. Literally.
5: I know. I'm sorry. You know what? I'm sorry.
0: Write that one down.
5: That was a necessary shot.
0: 11:30. So I got to do one. You got one. Jonathan, you probably have to apologize to your girl's family for multiple things
5: probably.
0: You did.
3: I was a saint.
5: Yeah, you probably like spilled a garbage can or some said some kind of inappropriate thing.
6: How many meals did you get caught
5: sneaking in the room at 1 a.m.?
6: Oh,
3: definitely not.
6: That's definite.
3: The stairs are too squeaky.
5: Oh, you tried.
6: Okay, how many meals?
5: You're trying to Spider-Man up there. You're trying to rappel up the stairs.
6: Let me ask you this. How many meals did you guys go out to while you were gone?
5: He's got his Batarang.
3: We went out to four or five.
6: And how did you handle the paying for your end of the meals?
3: They wouldn't let me.
6: Really?
3: Yeah.
6: They must really like you.
3: That's what I said. I had a good trip, guys. I was surprised.
6: Nice. That's great.
5: Good. I'm happy for him.
6: Now, I'll say this. When I was dating Kim, same thing would happen to me. We'd go on a couple of family trips. Now, we had to stay in separate bedrooms, allegedly. And And he would ask, I would say, can I buy this meal? And they wouldn't let me. So you're in a good spot. So from one man's experience to the other, I think you're in a good situation.
5: You're supposed to offer. I mean, it's kind of dumb. You're supposed to offer like twice and then you're like, all right, I'm good.
6: Did you offer at any point?
5: No, guys, please.
3: Well, no, anytime my girl wanted something, I'm paying for her, right?
6: Like, I see.
3: If it was a family thing.
6: So you guys did have some alone time as well?
3: Yes, yes, yes.
6: Good, okay. All right. Now that we got that all taken care of. All right, it's Anything Goes Friday. Literally anything you want to get to.
5: Yeah.
6: Look, to be honest with you, today's show and all next week will be an Anything Goes week. It's the leanest week in sports because we've got an all-star game that, generally speaking, nobody cares about.
5: We're getting the Summer League scouting report from you, though.
6: I'll be on the show with a full breakdown. We may even have Will Dunn on the Summer League coach. Cool. That's the assistant coach for the Rockets. Okay.
5: That's cool.
6: It was like
5: the former Falcons running back?
6: Will Dunn? That's Warwick Dunn.
5: Oh, I'm sorry.
6: Not a bad pull from your part, though. Could have said Buccaneers, too. Apparently, Warwick Dunn is one of the nicest human beings alive.
5: Yeah.
6: All he did is took all of his money and built homes for the people that are financially disadvantaged.
5: Including Deshaun Watson.
6: Yes.
5: Right?
6: Yeah, and I'm sure Deshaun probably owes him an I'm sorry.
5: And Deshaun was asking for a massage table in the house, which was odd. All right, that's another sorry.
6: Set that one down. All right, so we're gonna get, it's Old Smoky Week next week on the show.
5: Oh, hell yeah. Matt, you going to smoke a brisket finally?
6: No, we're going to give away five more next week.
5: Mm. Resume's thin for Mr. Texas.
6: You did and backed me up on, I don't need to smoke a brisket.
5: No, you need to do it. I said ever, but on a Tuesday, this guy was like, yeah, go out there and smoke a brisket. Dude, it's Tuesday. I just got home from work. I'm not going to spend the next 12 hours outside in the sweltering heat smoking a brisket that I can have ready at 7 a.m. Shut your bum ass up. I had your back on the principle of what he was trying to say.
6: I have a friend. Shut up. We have jobs. I have a friend of mine. You know this friend. And you're friends with him too.
5: Get your unemployed ass next to the smoker. That's fine.
6: Who brags about his briskets? And I look and he puts them on his ex account, and they look terrible.
5: Well, it's about the taste. I don't know.
6: I've never been to his house to have his brisket, but
5: why don't you? You haven't tasted his meat.
6: No, I look at the thing and I'm like, I don't want to eat that meat.
5: You're saying the meat doesn't look good.
3: Can we go to break?
5: It's not.
6: We
5: juicy.
6: Can. It's an Anything Goes Friday. 713-212.
5: You want me to show you some pictures of my brisket?
6: No, I'm done with looking at your meat. 713-212-5790. 713-212-5790. It is Matt. It's Ross. It's Jonathan. It's an Anything Goes Friday on 790.
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1: 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Your Clutch City commute on Sports Talk 790 from the Houston Metro Traffic Center.
15: There is a ton of traffic around this stalled out 18-wheeler downtown. It's on the Southwest Freeway outbound southbound at 288, blocking the right lane, and you backed up all the way to the George R. Brown. On the North Sam eastbound at Veterans Memorial Parkway, we have an accident there and traffic slow from Antoine. I'm Christina Cruz in the 24-hour Traffic Center.
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0: Yacht Rock is great. And then you get one of the most successful country singers of all time to do an album and update these songs. Keith Urban crushing this today. Little Summer Breeze, Seals and Crofts originally, Keith Urban now. I see Jonathan vibing to it. I love this. This is such good news.
1: He's looking killing this.
0: And I'm not even a big Keith Urban fan, but this sounds great. Ross is silent during this entire adventure. I mean, it's fine. So you were, I was watching Today's Show today, as compared to Today's Show yesterday.
2: That'd be weird.
0: Yeah. Keith Urban goes on a boat. You know, you can go from Manhattan to the Statue of Liberty. You ride a ferry over, right? Yeah. He got on a ferry and started singing these songs. People didn't even know it was happening.
2: Okay.
0: I just think it's cool. I love surprise concerts.
2: Oh, man. Okay. Well, like the Beatles on the rooftop?
0: Paul McCartney has gone to British pubs before. When I used to live in Minneapolis before Prince passed away.
2: They're like, man, this guy covering Beatles is kind of worn out.
0: That's how you interpret it. That's fine. Prince, you guys don't know this, back in this, he did this before I even moved there, but I think he did it, when did Prince pass away?
2: 2010-ish.
0: Okay, so it's,
1: No, that was
2: 2015-ish.
0: When did Prince die? Look it up real quick. Point being is
2: 2016-ish.
0: Okay, so
2: April 21st.
0: I remember one time I was in Minneapolis. The place where he was discovered was this bar called First Ave. First Ave Bar. It's right across from, if you've ever been to Games at the Target Center, it's literally across streets, downtown Minneapolis. And there are hundreds of bands that have performed there that have become mutual famous. And that's where Prince was basically discovered, I think.
2: Okay.
0: He gets in there one night, doesn't tell anybody. Word travels fast because social media was starting to really become popular during this time. They had to close the bar down. The fire department had to come in because
2: there were
0: thousands of people that were trying to jam themselves into this bar because Prince was doing this impromptu concert.
2: Dave Chappelle was playing at, he was on open mic night at Rudyard's here in Houston a few years ago.
0: Just test the stuff out?
2: Yeah, I think. Rudyard's is a comedy place around here. There's also a bar and a whatever.
0: Mm-hmm.
2: They have a comedy club up there. And he just showed up there one night. Stuff like that happens. Yeah, it's crazy.
0: I've never been a witness to something like that, but I would love that. Yeah, that'd be seriously. You just having a couple of pops and all of a sudden, hey, U2 is in here and want to try their new material out. They have a new album out, too. I'm not a U2 fan, but I'm, yeah.
2: Really?
0: Yeah.
2: Does Bono still wear his sunglasses inside?
0: I don't know, but they just put a video out this week.
2: Oh, really?
0: I don't know. Again, I'm not a U2 person, but I have a lot of friends that are just U2-holics, lose their mind over it.
2: Really?
0: Yeah, okay. That's what I

0: to say.
1: I mean, it's good. It's like really getting into Foreigner or something. Okay. Hey, you do you, Jack.
2: REO Speedwagon. Yes!
1: Yeah.
2: Although REO Speedwagon did get a little bit of a bump when they were in, what's that show? Ozark I was watching for a while. So they were a huge part of one of the seasons.
1: Oh, okay. Oh, they were on the show?
2: They were.
1: They were like running drugs?
2: Precisely.
1: For real?
2: Yes. Uh-huh. They were money laundering and everything. I don't want to give away spoilers, but
1: REO
2: yeah, it is. But that show's been gone for a while. Right. Yeah. What is the rule, by the way, on that?
1: 10 years.
2: I was going to say 5.
1: 10 years for a movie? Okay, 5 for a show.
2: Let me ask you this. If anybody wanted to get into a deep dive of Game of Thrones, how would you feel about talking about Game of Thrones right now? It's been a while.
1: Yeah, maybe you're right. Maybe it's maybe 5 years. When did that go off air?
3: Should I get into Game of Thrones?
2: I tried.
3: They all say about the ending, and now I'm like,
2: Ross guilted me into it, and I gave it.
1: No, I did not.
2: No, I think you did.
1: Yeah, you did. You did.
2: Yeah, you didn't like it. I gave it 4 episodes, which I thought was a good college try.
3: Yeah, I mean 4 episodes. Yeah.
2: And here is a part of it, though. One of the woman in the show isn't very, very sexy.
1: There's like a bunch of women in the show who are very,
2: but the mother attractive. Of dragons.
1: Oh, Khaleesi.
2: Yes. I introduced her, Jonathan, at a Rockets game, not knowing who she was.
1: Yeah, when he was on PA.
2: And when I was doing the PA for the Rockets at the time, and it went super, super viral.
1: It goes viral.
2: Viral
1: like every couple of years.
2: Yes.
1: Every couple of years, introducing her.
2: And I was like, okay, so then combo that with Ross, like, dude, you got to watch it. If you can get past the language, it's a soap opera. And I tried and I just couldn't get past it.
1: Yeah, it's a little too dense for Matt Thomas. In retrospect, I shouldn't have... It's very dense, Jonathan, because people have read the books. Like, literally, I was reading an article. After every episode, I'm reading like a 1,000-word article about explaining everything that's happening. So you have to get way into it. It's very dense. And then the last couple of seasons are bad. Because they ran out of source material. Because George R. R. Martin was supposed to write another book, and then he never did. So they're like, oh, geez, what do we do? Let's make this like Fast and the Furious on Dragons. So it wasn't great. I'm trying to pull up the ratings for like the last several seasons if you could pull up like the IMDb ratings, the first 6 seasons or so, it is the best. You look at the budget, it looks like a movie with the CGI, with the sets, with the actors, with the acting, with the costuming, with the script writing. It's the perfect show for 6 seasons, and then it's bad for 2.
3: It got a 4 rating on the last season?
1: Yeah.
2: That's how House of Cards was for me. Did you see House of Cards?
3: I thought that's good. Also,
2: first 4 seasons were on the edge of your seat. Awesome. The last 2, I couldn't get rid of them fast enough.
1: So if you want to invest in what is, to me, the greatest show of all time for like 6 seasons and then absolute crap.
3: Because we invested in, me and Ivana watched Breaking Bad recently and just binge watched the whole thing. That was amazing. But I hated the ending of it, though.
1: Mm-hmm.
3: So I don't know.
1: Breaking, people who think the short list for best shows of all time would be Sopranos, Wire, Breaking Bad.
2: And the Brady Bunch.
1: Not the Brady Bunch. That's a little further back. Not Sanford and Son. Sorry, Matt.
2: That's Jefferson.
1: Yeah, seasons 7 and 8. Actually, if you look at the episode ratings, they're actually pretty good on IMDb. But... the last 3 episodes are a 5.5, a 5.9, and a 4. Oof. So if you want to invest in what's the greatest show of all time until it's not, it's up to you.
2: All right. Brian McTaggart's going to join us on the road. He's
1: really?
2: We have to play Willie Nelson.
1: Is he in Ireland? Where is he this year?
2: No, he's on the way to Arlington.
1: Oh, okay.
2: So have that ready for the 11 o'clock open, Jonathan, because he, first of all, loves country music, and secondly, he's going to he'll appreciate that, and he's going to be on his way to Arlington to cover the Astros and Rangers. The Silver Boot Series continues, Rossi. We'll talk to Jason and Katie before that. He'll join us next. Here it is, Matt and Ross at 713-212-5790, 713-212-5790. 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
5: 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France into the semifinals will meet the winner of today's match between Belgium and Spain. Tomorrow, 2 matches, Norway against England and Argentina faces Switzerland.
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7: It is an Anything Goes Friday on the Matt Thomas Show with Ross. We will, a few more things I got to lay out for you. 11 o'clock, Brian McTaggart. 11:30, we're going to say our sorries for the week. We'll wake the strippers up today at noon. And Jonathan, let's once again back up what we said yesterday on the show. At 1:30 today with non-Florida stories, it'll be the grossest non-Florida story maybe in the history of non-Florida stories at 1:30.
8: For sure. There's no doubt.
7: I'm going to read what is the current champion in the non-Florida stories Hall of Fame.
9: Really?
7: And you will trump that.
9: Okay.
7: I'm pretty sure you're going to trump it. So it's a very discouraging. It's a very alarming, troubling, disturbing non-Florida story from Sports RV, who, by the way, called dibs.
9: Yeah. I was like, this is a great story. Somebody else is going to see this. So,
7: oh, yeah. It's making its rounds. Let's go to Jason and Katie at 10:35 on Anything Goes Friday. Jason, good morning.
10: Good morning, Mr. Texas and Ross and
7: thank you.
10: Jonathan. Man, look. Last Friday, I had to work. Most people were off. Y'all were off. Dan was off. At 7 o'clock in the morning, I'm listening to 790, and these guys are on, and they were talking about summer league basketball and all this stuff, how it's going to start and everything, and I'm like, what the hell? Who cares about that? And they're the national guys. And anyway, he changes the subject real quick, and he goes, well, let's talk some baseball, but who cares about baseball? I've never even watched a 9-inning baseball game. And I'm like, what? Who in the hell is this? And then the other guy goes, yeah, I've never watched a 9-inning baseball game either. Baseball sucks. And then they started talking about Buster Posey saying something about Gay Pride Day and something. And then I'm like, I got to cut this off. This sucks. But I waited because I'm like, I got to figure out who these guys are. And it's Buck and Jason on Fox Sports Radio, the two stupidest people I've ever heard in my entire life. And if I ever turn 790 on again to hear that crap, I might change to the other damn station. I don't want to do it. But I'm telling you what, that was bad, man. That was bad. Cook you a brisket, Mr. Matt. See ya.
11: Was that a drive-by cook you a brisket?
9: Cook you a brisket, Matty.
8: He's agreeing with us.
9: All right, so a few things. First of all, thank you for calling me my appropriate name. That means a lot to me.
12: He said he had his tongue in his cheek.
9: Number two, when we are live 6A to 7P, mm-hmm. Monday through Friday, except for the occasional holidays.
12: Mm-hmm.
9: I
12: don't believe they said they never watched a 9 a.m. baseball game.
9: I gotta say, if we went back and found the audio, I would highly doubt that any of that was said. Okay, I we love you and thank you, but I think you were either mishearing or trying to embellish or whatever something. But I don't believe that'd be the case. So that's number two on that. Number three is, again, we do take very few days off non-vacation wise for holidays, and that's Thanksgiving, that's Christmas. Mm-hmm. So the de facto is
12: 250th birthday of our nation.
9: Exactly. So the default is national programming. So if the national programming sucks, which it does during the week, normally when it's like during the year, I mean, that's why we don't carry it.
12: Out of control. They're in L.A.
9: So then those national people that normally suck need time off, then you're going to get people that super suck.
12: Mm-hmm.
9: So that's what you got. And I'm not going to apologize for it because I want to have an occasional holiday once in a while.
12: Yeah, don't turn us off because the national program.
9: No. So, all right. So you want to see if Jason wants to follow back here. All right. Jason, we love you, by the way, but we do not believe those guys said they've never watched a 9-inning baseball game. We just don't believe you. Jason,
12: is he butt dialing us?
10: Jonathan.
9: Oh, this Jonathan, is Matt. This is both, Matt.
10: They both said that. They both said, he said, I'm embarrassed to say this on a national radio show, but I've never watched a 9-inning baseball. He even said that when I worked for ESPN, I told him I don't like baseball.
9: Hmm.
10: And they said, oh, it's okay. Just report the facts. It's true. Find the audio. It happened at 7:10,
9: okay.
10: Around 7:10 in the morning.
9: You give me the time. If they admitted that, Jason, then they should be fired.
10: They should be. I couldn't believe I heard that. He said. He even said before he said, he goes, I probably shouldn't say this on a national radio show, but I've never watched a 9-inning baseball game. And I go, did he just say that?
9: I said,
10: you know what? I'm waiting a second. I got to find this guy's name. His name is Buck Rising. And
9: Buck
10: Jason
9: Rising?
10: Something.
9: It sounds like a porn name.
10: I know.
9: Buck Rising, huh?
10: Look up the audio. I couldn't believe he said that.
9: Okay.
10: And I couldn't change the channel. I never listened to one more word of this.
9: All right. Well, you know what? Thank you again for the phone call. Have a good weekend. Just look, we don't do it very often. We don't put a lot of national stuff on. We put it on at night, and we put it on holidays. We'd love to be able to fulfill 24 hours of live programming, but Houston doesn't really dictate that. It just doesn't. I can name two cities that maybe have overnight sports talk live, maybe.
12: Hmm.
9: New York being one of them, but there's also 25 teams up there.
12: In New York?
9: On WFAN 66.
12: What's the deal with Francisco Lindor?
9: You know, Juan Soto can't carry Francisco Lindor's jock.
12: He can't carry Daryl Strawberry's jock.
9: Yeah, where's Lanny Dykstra right now? Richard Todd was the greatest Jets quarterback. Prove me wrong.
12: Hey, Mets have won 4 of their last 5.
9: Mets are hot. Tigers are hot. You know who's not hot? Everybody in the American League West. Did Seattle lose again yesterday? I knew they were down.
12: Yes.
9: So let's take a look at the old American League West standings. In first place at 47-46, the Texas Rangers.
12: Embarrassing.
9: Seattle at 47-47. They got swept in Miami. Fish are playing well. I like saying the name. I just like saying Fish. The Fish are 52-42 with a payroll of $19,000.
11: Your beloved Astros are in third place.
9: Yay.
11: 3 games under .500 and 2 back.
9: Sweet.
11: And in the wild card standings, thank you very much, Cleveland, for beating Minnesota yesterday. The Astros are only a game out of game and a half out of the last wild card spot.
9: Mm.
11: Optimism reigns supreme.
9: Yay.
11: You don't believe it, do you?
9: It's fine. It's just hard to get excited about because they're just not very good.
11: What's getting you excited these days?
8: Tell us.
9: Trading on Kalshi.
11: Oh, are we going
9: to
11: do that?
9: No, I don't know.
11: It is exciting to do that, yeah, right?
9: We'll tell you about it in 30 minutes.
11: By the way, Jonathan,
9: the World Cup?
11: I'm sure this is happening at your house. The daughter and her girlfriend came over yesterday. It was a bunch of them were in my office watching Love Island. This thing is...
9: It's taking over the nation.
11: It's taking over the nation.
8: I was telling y'all.
11: And so let me tell you, when I went in there, now Peacock, you can hit a pause button, right? Because everything can pause. I said, I need to ask you a quick question. And she about lost her damn mind.
8: Yesterday was family day too.
11: What does that even mean? I don't even know what that means, but it was, I could not even interrupt her.
8: So imagine Matt Thomas and, you know, come to the villa and like talk about her behavior while she was there. And the dynamic.
9: Hmm. Well, what are they doing in the round? They're slutting around, I imagine.
8: Yes, it's a dating show trying to find love, basically. Mm-hmm.
9: But now, in a competition way. Do they have penicillin on this island?
11: But why was she not going to let me hit the pause button so I could ask her a couple of quick things?
8: Because you got to watch it then and there. Because
11: you got to be live?
8: If you go on social media, it's going to get ruined. Like you gotta
11: and she's got her phone in her hand the whole time. That makes sense.
9: Tell her to get off the phone.
11: It was 10 o'clock at night. One of them was, I want to say I love you. I'm going to be going to Vegas tomorrow. I'll see you in a few days, but yeah, she didn't have time for that.
9: I got to stay off my phone. I've got a DirecTV stream. It's like 2 minutes behind. Thanks, guys.
11: Jerks. Yeah. The struggles of 2026.
9: I know.
8: Y'all should watch it, though. Y'all should give it a try.
11: It's in my genre. I don't know if I'm going to have time to do it, though.
9: I will never spend a second. I wouldn't say a second. If it's on somewhere, I will never watch a full episode of that ever.
8: The older generation, y'all like The Bachelor and The Bachelor. Like,
9: I didn't watch any of that. I'm sorry.
11: Let me give you my resume really quick, Jonathan, before we get to break. 1 year of Survivor, 1 year of Bachelorette, 1 year of Bachelor, 0 episodes of Big Brother. Big Brother looks like you just need to be hit across the head because you're so stupid watching that show. No 90 Day Fiancé, none of that other crap.
9: My mom and sister watched some of that.
11: Oh, 1 or 2 years of American Idol.
9: 600-pound life, so I saw a little bit of that. Back in the day, I used to watch, it was Real World and Road Rules. When I was like a teenager, I would watch that when it was new and cool, and now I don't even know. Do they still make Real World?
8: I don't even know what you're talking about.
9: Yeah. Okay, it's MTV's Real. That's like the original OG. They would just get a bunch of strangers in a house and then like give them a job, and then they would all fight with each other and hook up. Like, that's the OG.
8: Oh, yeah. They
11: created a show to create drama, like Real Housewives. They put these women together because they were going to hate each other.
9: They would basically hire like the most volatile personalities they could find and then put them in a house together.
8: Oh, no. They still do that. You know, Blueface's baby mama. I forgot her name.
9: Oh, God.
8: Kashawn Rock, whatever. Got her.
9: Yeah.
8: Yeah, they still do that.
9: It says they're still going. 33 seasons.
11: I've never watched 1 year of Down Under, I guess, when they're on the boat and they're all having sex, working with people.
9: Yeah.
11: That's not a huge reality TV. Now, I've watched more Hell's Kitchen because I love Gordon Ramsay.
9: Probably Real World Austin was the last one I watched. It looks like that was 2005.
11: Mine was Real World San Francisco.
9: That was funny. That dude from Boston came up and he was like trying to party and act all hard on 6th Street. He got knocked out. Like, welcome to Texas, pal. You wanna start acting up? In Texas, you're going to get humbled real quick. On 6th Street, we acted a fool. I was so proud. They out from Boston. Yeah, you want to come up and run up on me? And then he got knocked out. They got a fractured face. So nice.
11: Keeping Austin weird, bitch, is what he said.
8: Okay.
9: All right. You want to get old Boston loudmouth on the streets of Texas? You better watch out, pal.
11: 713-212-5790. Brian McTaggart is going to add some sports to this radio program. 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
14: All right, the midday road work going on right now, and we're focusing on Montgomery. It's super slow. Loop 336 between FM 1314, Conroe Porter Road, and Ed Carbot Road. Also, Highway 99 westbound at Northcrest Drive out in Spring. We have an accident there, and a Southwest Freeway outbound at 288. It's a stall blocking a right lane. You're backed up to the George R. Brown. I'm Christina Cruz in the 24-hour traffic center.
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11: Hey, it's Matt and Ross. 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
11: So we always discuss how much we love Gordy because he helps us out with a lot of things. And I don't know where I didn't see him today, but he must be on the in the remote iHeart studios.
9: I think Fridays a lot. He works from home.
11: Good for him. But he's very busy. But he's working.
9: Yeah, of course.
11: Case in point.
9: He's always listening.
11: He found the audio of our caller talking about the Fox Sports radio host on July 3rd, which is a week ago yesterday, talking about baseball. Here's the clip.
24: I will occasionally watch Summer League. Yeah, really? I will. I mean, I like basketball. Like, it's basketball, and if it's if you give me a choice between regular season baseball and Summer League basketball, I'm going to pick Summer League.
25: Even in what is supposed to be a new era of Major League Baseball with different levels of excitement and better pace of play, and you are still out on baseball over summer basketball.
24: How long have they had the rule changes for pace of play in baseball?
25: But over the last few years, it's been a demonstrable difference. Like, I will be honest, Buck. Like, you know me. I'm never a baseball guy. But over the course of the last couple of years, I find myself watching a lot more of it because it moves. It moves. It's interesting. It's better.
24: I'm sure that's true. I don't know that I've ever, I mean, I probably shouldn't admit this on a nationally broadcast sports talk program, but I don't know that I've ever watched a full baseball game in my life.
25: Look, when I got to ESPN, very true story. I'm not afraid to throw myself under the bus. When I got my first offer there, I went to the bosses and I said, I'm concerned about covering baseball because I've never watched a nine-inning baseball game on TV. It just doesn't hold my interest. I'm familiar with it. I study the storylines, but I'm familiar with it. And they famously came back and they're like, yeah, that's not going to be a big deal. Just make sure you're up on the big stories. And to this day, that's kind of the way the sport is covered. So,
24: I mean, the one thing, the only thing I know about Major League Baseball right now is that Tony Vitello, who used to be the coach of the Vols and won a College World Series at Tennessee, is with the Giants. I have no idea how the Giants are doing. I assume not well.
25: It hasn't gone swimmingly for him. I would.
9: So those are, that's not Jason. It's Jason Fitz. I don't think that's him. That's the How About a Fresca guy, right?
11: Because
9: That didn't sound like him.
11: No. That's definitely not a Fresca guy. That's Jason Smith.
9: Oh, Jason. I'm going to see. I don't really listen.
11: So it's Jason Fitz. The assumption. The other dude's name is Buck Rising. Again, sounds like a porn name.
8: Jason, we got to give you an apology, man. That's crazy.
11: You know what? An early I'm sorry. Because I would never have thought
9: that wasn't filling guys or something. That,
11: yeah, it was a holiday show. They were filling guys. Those guys are not regularly on. I don't even know who Buck Rising
8: is.
11: He's
8: a Nashville host.
11: So it sounds like he's a college football honk. You know, when you are in a, here is Buck Rising. He is he's a college football dude. He gets in the weeds on SEC crap. He works in Nashville. Weekends with Jason. Yeah, it was a weekend show. Jason Fitz on Fox Sports Radio, and these guys were the weekend guys filling in during the week.
9: He's never watched a nine-inning baseball game ever.
11: Wow. There's a lot of Titans in here. I'm looking at his Twitter account. A lot of Titans stuff. Now, again, when you don't live in a baseball town,
9: that's
11: and
9: true.
11: Never have, you're going to check out on that.
9: That's true.
11: Like, for instance, when I lived in Minneapolis-St. Paul, I paid attention to the Wild. And I didn't pay attention to big picture NHL, but I paid attention to the Wild and to watch a full Wild game.
9: Okay.
11: But now that I'm back in Houston, we don't have NHL hockey just yet. May hit down the road. I've not watched a full length game since then.
9: That's good.
11: Except for that Stanley Cup that went to double overtime because I was bored.
9: Okay. I don't know if, you know what? I will say, I don't know that I've watched a full wire to wire hockey game ever, except for going to an Arrows game when I was a kid. And even then, I was in the...
11: But that's not your job.
9: I was in the concourse eating caramel popcorn.
11: If you came on this show and said, I have not watched a full-length baseball game,
9: yeah,
11: people would tune us out immediately. Like, wait a minute, what are y'all doing here?
9: Maybe one of the Canada-US games I watched wire-to-wire. Close, maybe not even, though. I'm still not totally clear what icing is. Don't explain it. It's fine.
11: I can't tell you.
9: Okay, good. See, now we're going to get this clipped and they're going to play it.
11: No, I would just say that I would never admit that. I don't think I would admit that. But I kind of somewhat get it because, again, he's not in a Major League Baseball market. Mm-hmm. And I don't know what Buck grew up or what he was, what he did in his life. But if you're in Nashville, you are talking 80% SEC football, 20% Titans. And maybe a skosh thought about the Predators.
9: Well, baseball's not for everyone. Every sport is not for everyone. Soccer's not for everyone.
11: No, but I've seen a full soccer game. I've seen many a full soccer. I watched more soccer this month than I've had my entire life.
9: Did you see the ratings?
11: Doing good.
9: The ratings are insane.
11: Doing good.
9: It's like 40. Here we go. USA Belgium, 50 million viewers combined on Fox and Telemundo.
11: Yeah.
9: That's the most watched non-NFL sports event in the United States since the 94 Winter Olympics.
11: A secret person just said this guy, Buck, is a nothing honk. I didn't say that this guy.
9: Said he's an SEC honk, I think, and then they're saying he's a nothing honk?
11: Yes, but he's definitely an SEC honk because he's got a lot of... But again, if you live in that part of the country, you're an SEC honk by default, aren't you?
9: Mm-hmm.
11: Really fast, I promise a payoff on this to somebody on Twitter. Yesterday, it broke that Jacob Toby, the announcer for the Spurs, got fired yesterday for... having an affair. Well, not I guess that would be an affair. Yeah, you have a girlfriend. You still have an affair, right?
9: I guess. Cheating.
11: You were cheating on your his girl who got a hold of his Instagram and told the whole world.
9: Mm-hmm.
11: Not only was he cheating on her, but he was cheating on her with the sister of a Spurs player, Lindy Waters. And they want to know my reaction to it was. And it's really mixed around this country. It's gotten kind of life of its own. There's half people that are saying, you can't fire somebody for having sex.
9: Mm-hmm.
11: Nothing illegal was done. It was not even a marriage. Now, granted, you shouldn't be cheating on even a girlfriend, but
9: it's true.
11: But there was nothing legally binding these two people together.
9: Mm-hmm.
11: Another one was NBA players cheat all the time and they don't lose their job because of it. Why is this TV announcer losing his job? And the question becomes, one, is it because he's embarrassing the organization? Or is he doing it because Lindy Waters said, I'm not playing for you, and this guy that's announcing my games is having relations with my sister? And by the way, the sister's like, this was consensual. It was not against her will. So I somewhat see both sides of it. I can just tell you that, unfortunately, in our industry, any sort of media, you do have a morals clause. Mm-hmm. It may not be expressively put in there, but if you look at your contracts... you can probably see anything that would deem embarrassing to the company.
9: Reputational harm. Reputational injury, I believe,
11: for instance,
9: something like that.
11: If you and I got a DUI, we may not be fired, but that would be embarrassing to the station. It would perhaps cause a suspension.
9: Or maybe nobody will find out and it'll get covered up.
11: Well, on that note, let's get to Brian McTaggart, who's hopefully driving the speed limit on his way to Arlington. He'll join us next, 10:59 on Sports Talk 790.
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3: Coco Gauff's Wimbledon run ended with a 6-2, 1-6, 7-6 loss to Karolina Muhova. The 22-year-old Gauff had match point, holding a 9-8 edge in the tiebreak of the deciding set of the semifinal, but hit a forehand volley into the net and lost the match a few points later. Muhova had lost to Gauff in 6 of 7 previous meetings. 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

0: say 25 years at least, maybe longer.
1: Now, I was gone for five, but we'd hang out and have lunch when he would cover the Astros with the Twins back in the day. But now he's with us every Friday or every Thursday. But Friday, today, he is on the road headed to Arlington, Texas for a big, big Lone Star series. Brian McTaggart, first of all, good to hear your voice. We missed you last week when you were in, that was 2 weeks ago in Europe. Where are you right now as we speak?
2: I'm your Madison Buc-ee's correspondent right now. I'm in the parking lot of the Buc-ee's, just pulled off, going to get a snack, go to the restroom, and get on down the road.
1: All right. My wife and I typically argue about the cost of what you do at a Buc-ee's. We have, she said, she says the average person spends $60 there at Buc-ee's.
0: Ooh.
1: And I'm like, I don't think that's the case, but let's go ahead and play the prices McTaggart. What are you buying for the next 10 minutes after you finish our conversation here?
2: I'll definitely get a fountain drink, probably a Coke Zero. And then, you know, I like the ice. That'll last me to maybe Corsicana.
1: Okay.
2: And I'll probably get like maybe the pecans they have there that are under the heat lamp that have like
1: they're so good.
2: They're so good. Those will last me a little while. And that's probably it. Don't need gas, so that's probably it. Way under $60.
1: All right. And you have the iHeartRadio app on, which you'll be listening to us as you make your way to Arlington, which is the perfect way to spend it, trip on 45.
2: Oh yeah, it makes it go really fast. Everyone download that.
1: Mm-hmm. Download. Expand your phone.
0: You already got it.
1: Yeah, everybody's already got it.
0: I think last time I went, I got the candied pecans and a drink as well, and so that was well under $60, Matt. So
1: how do you like these sausages on a stick there at the old Buc-ee's?
0: I got an XXL brisket sandwich. That's still under $60.
1: A lot. Hey,
2: ooh, that's a lot of meat of the XXL.
0: Yeah, I know.
1: Yeah, he likes extra meat. So Brian, you saw Spencer Arrighetti. The frustration level is starting to grow, not only with him, but this entire starting pitching staff. Why, in your mind, is it regression back to the norm? Is there something he's doing? Because, again, second to last start, he was really good at coming out of July, but it was terrible against the Nationals. What's going on with him?
2: Well, he said that it was very, very humid there. And he said that he had a really hard time. His arms were really wet, hard time gripping the ball. But he also said, hey, this is no excuse. Foster Griffin didn't have that problem. You know, on the other side, he shut him down. So I think he's searching for answers. I thought maybe he had turned the corner or found it with his first start in the month of July. But, you know, the walks were just killers. I mean, he walked five guys, walked the leadoff hitter to start the game, and then, you know, walks five guys, which is a career. He might have walked six. I can't remember. I think it was six. But three of those guys came around to score. And those are just killers. He just did not have the command. And, yeah, I think frustration level is really high with him, probably for the Astros too, because you're the way he pitched in May, you're like, okay, you know, we feel really good about this. But it was a pretty bad week of starting pitching in Washington. Neither starter finished five innings, and that's not a recipe for success. So the starting rotation has stabilized a while, but they really need these guys to start going a little deeper into games. And it starts tonight with Hunter Brown. He's your ace. You need him to pitch six innings tonight at least.
1: There is one blessing in disguise, Tags. You don't need a six starter this entire month between the off days and the All-Star break. Mm-hmm. You don't have really five at this point. And every time we have Joe on our show, and you see him more than we do, and we talk to him every Tuesday, I can hear it in his voice. The left field spot's been a frustration all year long. I think he likes the guys personally. He thinks they've all got the good stuff that can be major league rotation guy after rotation guy. But Burrows got sent down. Tung got tired. Emi is more down than up. Arrighetti's troubles. This has got to be a frustrating moment for anybody that's in a managerial position trying to navigate it. Plus, you got a bunch of guys coming back off of injuries that don't have any sort of really good bulletin-board stuff to say, you know what, we're going to come up here and take these guys' spots and make this a better rotation.
2: Yeah, you're exactly right. I mean, they went out and got all this pitching depth in the offseason, and most of it has not worked out. I mean, you know, a couple of those guys got DFA'd, Weiss, you know, Tang's on the IL. We all know the ups and downs of Emi. I mean, Lambert's been the bright spot, you know, and thank God for him if you're the Astros. But Maybe Blanco, if he, I don't know who's going to start Sunday, and my guess is probably Blanco is going to come off the IL and start. I mean, he was a really, really good pitcher for them in 2024. But as we've seen these past few years, these guys who have been out with long-term injuries, when they come back, they just haven't had it. The Luis Garcias, Jose Urquidy's, McCullers. So, you know, not saying that Blanco will be that guy, but it's got to be frustrating for Joe just because they went out. Their number one thing in the offseason was add pitching depth. And most of these guys have not worked out. And now you're down to four starters, and you know you have some options for that fifth starter, but it's not ideal. You need the guys who are already in the rotation, who you thought you could count on to pick it up a little bit, and then you're going to have somebody at the end of the rotation pull their end of the rope as well. So it's they're in a tough spot pitching wise.
0: Yeah, and with that and the deadline coming up in a couple of weeks, Brian, I mean, you could use a starter. You could use a stud starter, but not that you could get one. You could use maybe a reliever, and of course, we know we've talked about outfield bat. How hard do you think Dana Brown goes after those needs? And if you could, just put them in order of how likely you think trades are to happen with those categories.
2: Yeah, I think outfield bat's still number one. I mean, they're production in the outfield day to day, especially in left field, center field, has not been good. They could use the lineup is so short, especially with Jeremy Pena being out. It just really drops off dramatically after the fifth spot. They could use another proven bat. And I think you can get that done even on a rental. Starting pitching is going to be a little bit harder just because everyone wants starting pitching and the price is going to be pretty high. So, I mean, you know, they're not going to be in the market for Scooble. I mean, that's just not going to happen. I mean, just with the money and the amount of prospects they would have to give up, that's just not going to happen. But maybe there's another, you know, mid rotation starter somewhere they can get. Again, that's going to be a high price. You know, I think relievers on there as well, but I still think the left-handed bat is their biggest need, just because you're talking day to day in the lineup. They just have so many holes. They could plug one of those holes if they get a lefty bat.
0: Talking with Brian McTaggart here on Sports Talk 790. And Brian, it feels like every year there's some team around baseball that buys in the deadline, and everybody else is like, what are they doing? What makes them think they're contenders? I'm almost kind of getting that vibe with here in Houston with the Astros. I mean, are they truly one or two pieces away? I know the standings say that they're close, but the team doesn't feel like they're close.
2: Yeah, well, that's the thing. I mean, they played poorly, you know, all year, except, you know, for this, maybe the last couple of months, they played better. You look at the roster, you're like, it's not good. You watch them day to day, and you're like, is this a good team? I don't think so. And then they're a game and a half out of first place. Every other team's in the same boat. So somebody's going to have to step up and make a move. So, you know, if you're the Astros, you're like, well, I mean, with this roster where we're at, like, if we add a piece or two, we could we could jump these guys and be better. It seems like everyone around the country, the national guys, want them to sell. Like, you know, they need to trade Hader. They need to trade this guy and this guy. And but that's just not what the Astros are thinking. They think they're in it, and they are. They sweep the Rangers. They could hit the All-Star game in first place. I mean, it's not implausible. And so, I understand why they want to go out and think they're buyers, because they're right there, and there's a lot of teams in the same boat.
1: Tags, who's going to start on Sunday, and how do you envision the rotation coming out of the All-Star break?
2: I guess Blanco is going to start. I'm not 100% sure. I guess Javier is still a possibility, although he pitched a couple innings in relief on Wednesday. So not sure there. I think out of the All-Star break, you kind of do what you do right here with Hunter Brown pitching on Friday out of the break, Peter Lambert on Saturday, and I guess whoever pitches Sunday, you know, maybe give Arrighetti, you know, a little bit of a blow there and try to, you know, figure out what's going on. Or, you know, the same with Imai, you kick that can down the road a little bit and hope a extended rest, he can come back stronger. But I think you have to open the second half with your two best starting pitchers. And right now that's Hunter Brown and Peter Lambert.
1: Do you think Burrows and or Myers, two separate positions, are down in Sugar Land for a long time? Do you think it's going to be injury related? Do you think there could be trade related to this? I mean, what are those guys thinking right now as they are been in the major leagues 85% of this season, and now they're spending time in Sugar Land, Texas.
2: Yeah, I mean, Burris is going to have to go down there and make a few starts and show that he can throw strikes and keep the ball in the ballpark. I mean, it's that simple. So I don't think he comes back anytime soon unless there's injuries. Same with Myers. I mean, he's going to have to perform down there. I mean, you know, I think at the trade deadline, if they add an outfielder, it's going to be a lot harder for, Myers to be back up here, especially if they get a guy that can play center field. So, but I think Myers saw the writing on the wall in the offseason when they tried to trade him. And they really couldn't trade him. I mean, they had a couple of deals for him they could have made that they're probably, kicking themselves that they didn't make at this point because now he's in the minor leagues. But I think some people were surprised that he went sent down, but I think that, he probably knew the writing was on the wall. He hadn't been swinging the bat very well, hitting, 210 or whatever. But so he's going to have to go down there. And this roster could look very different in 3 weeks, when the trade deadline is over. If they make two or three deals, we could see, a lot of shuffling in the outfield and the rotation as well. So it's going to be very, very interesting because they could either be in first place at the trade deadline or they could be in third place and, five or six out in the wild card. So every day it seems like the momentum shifts with this team on whether you think they're going to be in it or whether you think they're not really looking like a contender.
1: Last question before we get you those Bucky Nuggets. So Dana Brown is on a lame duck situation. This will be his trade deadline because obviously they've not made any decision to move on from him. If you're him, how do you balance wise general manager move from I can go get somebody, but I might have to overpay, and why do I care if I overpay if I'm not coming back next year? Does that make any sense to you?
2: Yeah. Yeah, that's a good question. I mean, I guess if I'm in his shoes, I'm doing everything I can to try to win this year. And then if it works, great. Then maybe at the end of the year, if you made a little bit of a run and you got in the playoffs and, maybe you save your job that way. I mean, I don't think he's in a position to look too far down the road and try to build this roster for future years. If I'm him, I don't have a contract for next year. I'm focusing on everything that's right in front of me and trying to win now. So I'm going to make the deals that make this team better. Hey, and if I'm the GM next year, that means we did some good things, and then we'll deal with that at that point.
1: Safe travels, my friend. We'll talk to you next Thursday as we get ready for the second half of the season.
2: All right. Sounds good. Thanks, guys.
1: Thank you, Brian McTaggart, MLB.com in Arlington. Actually, in where is that, Bucky's? That's in
0: he was in Madisonville.
1: Mm-hmm. I wish it was the Bucky's was a little further down. Kind of split the trip 50-50.
0: Madisonville's a good spot.
1: All right. I still think you get a lot of heavy lifting.
0: You get the one in Ennis after that, which I think he said he normally gets them both.
3: There, though, when you get to Ennis, you already...
0: But I think some people hit both, and I think McTaggart's one of those.
1: Like a bathroom break kind of thing?
0: Like a Bucky's holic.
1: Is he? Okay.
0: Yeah.
3: Woody's is... You got to do Woody's then to Ennis, I feel like.
1: Ooh. Yeah. I went to Woody's last time. Excellent, by the way.
0: He's in the Beaver Club.
1: Sneaky good Woody's, by the way.
0: Oh, yeah. Didn't you get crushed on social media?
1: And some people crushed me for it. Mr. Texas likes to go to all the places on the trip.
0: Who are you talking about?
1: Me. Everywhere on the state.
0: No, you're not Mr. Texas, though.
1: Okay. That's fine.
0: Just because you go to a gas station doesn't make you Mr. Texas.
1: But I travel the streets in and around 45 and Highway 90 on the way up there.
0: I hope you donate your brain to science.
1: Okay. Was I right, though, about asking about how Dana's going to approach this if he's doing this to keep his job?
0: Everything's looking like a disaster. Yeah, you throw away the prospects and try to win now. Sure. Mike Burrows, disaster. Ryan Weiss, disaster. Tatsuya Imai, disaster right now.
1: Kaiwei Tung was good.
0: Now he's hurt and in AAA.
1: Yeah.
0: Great job.
1: All right, Levin's actually not technically in AAA. He was just, it was now.
0: Oh, that's right. The option was rescinded. He had a wink, wink, my knee hurts, guys. Give me a knee sprain.
1: It worked.
0: Wink, wink.
1: It worked. 713-212-5790. 713-212-5790. The Ross Villarreal segment known as I'm sorry. He'll take
0: That's
1: the first.
0: That's not true.
1: He'll take the first 25 minutes and then Jonathan and I will take the last five. Are you sure?
3: Look at him reading. He knows
1: he knows. He's got the list.
0: Oh, dang.
1: 11:17 on Sports Talk 790.
0: Well, we do have to tell you about something we mentioned earlier. Kalshi.
1: Please.
0: For example, I was kind of telling this to Matthew off air because this is what I do. You can go and you can make bids and get better than sportsbook odds when you trade on Kalshi. That is the beauty of it. You can also get in and out as well. You have the McGregor fight this weekend. You have Spain and Belgium coming up at 2 o'clock. Right now, Spain is trending at 70, or trading, I should say, at 74%. You've got all the soccer action. 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
1: And you are not betting on a house. 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You can buy in and buy out of your position. And Ross has been doing a really masterful job of that during this World Cup.
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8: All right, the midday road work going on right now, and we're focusing on Montgomery. It's super slow. Loop 336 between FM 1314, Conroe Porter Road, and Ed Carbot Road. Also, Highway 99 westbound at North Crest Drive out in

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0: It's Matt and Ross, 11:22 on Sports Talk 7. We got a few things to get to, and again, we appreciate Brian McTaggart being with us here. The Texans had a workout scheduled a couple days ago, Sports RV. Go on. With an NFL player that's got a little bit of a current checkered, I was saying checkered past, but it's a current checkered
1: He's got an open case. He's out on bail, isn't he?
0: Yeah. So let me, I want to pull up the complete story. So.
1: Oh, the good news is the judge ruled he's not getting a GPS tracker as a condition of his release. So that's why he's out working out.
0: Mention who the his is.
1: Tarion Arnold.
0: Detroit, former Detroit Lion.
1: Yes.
0: Cornerback. Corner, not quarter. Cornerback. CB.
1: Yeah, turned himself in. Yeah, he was a first, he was a high pick out of Alabama. Yeah, first round pick. 2024.
0: So very recent. I mean, this is spry prime potential of his career, maybe even being better than he was before.
1: He's out on $1 million bond.
0: Okay.
1: Because of the case. I believe it's like robbery and kidnapping and stuff like that.
0: Stuff like that, yes.
1: I mean, I think when you're robbing folks and you say, hey, everybody stay here, that's technically kidnapping. Nobody move. Everybody stay here. Then by the letter of the law, that's kidnapping because that's happened. Things is what happened to OJ. He was trying to get back some stuff. He got robbed. He was going for street justice.
0: Armed robbery and kidnapping. Yeah. I mean, that's a double dip right there.
1: Mm-hmm.
0: So there are four teams that are interested in either visiting with him or already have visited with him. Mm-hmm. One of those four who's already conducted the workout and the visit, the Houston Texans.
1: Mm-hmm.
0: Wow. We don't get this a lot in these parts, and we haven't for 24 years. The McNair family, generally speaking, has told its general managers, don't find unsavory people. Would that be fair to say? Now, that's not always been the case. For instance, Joe Mixon did punch that woman in the subway many, many years ago in college.
1: Yes.
0: And that was certainly very...
1: The subway restaurant.
0: Yeah.
1: I got confused.
0: That's true.
1: It took me a second. I was like...
0: At the
1: subway. He was on the A train punching people?
0: Yeah, he was getting the Italian BLT.
1: Yeah, he hit her with the cold cut combo.
0: Yeah, that's right, he did.
2: That's a boo.
0: He went and gotten steak and cheese. Okay, so
1: you can't say boo

0: and then smile and laugh, Jonathan. Nope, you're laughing. Rescind your boo. Rescind it.
1: Okay, no need for him to apologize for that in 6 minutes. Stephon Diggs currently is in legal trouble. But that didn't happen on Texans watch. He was just a diva. It was nothing criminal, but there's some stuff going on with him with, I guess, a male friendship gone wrong. Would that be fair to say on that, on Stephon Diggs?
2: Okay.
1: Yeah, I don't really want to get too deep into that, so to speak.
2: Okay.
1: But this young man this is severe stuff. This is felony charges. Now, that has to go up the totem pole on this. That has to be Nick going to Hannah directly.
2: I would imagine. I mean, because there's the longstanding McNair policy is we don't like criminals on our team. Or unsavory characters.
1: Mm-hmm. Every team's got them, some more than others.
2: Nick Saban literally wrote a letter to the judge saying how great of a person Terrion Arnold is. So maybe now, Nick Saban can make an appeal to Hannah.
1: There is innocence before guilt.
2: Yes. Innocent before proven guilty.
1: Yeah.
2: He's just trying to get his stuff back, Matt.
1: Now, again, like OJ. I'm not going to do a deep dive on this.
2: Okay.
1: It obviously looks very severe. If again, felony charges come into play on this. This is not a mistaken identity. This is not a miscommunication. This is not a... This was... They went in there and found... I mean, again, a long story about what exactly went on. Doesn't mean it happened. Mm-hmm. We've seen people, you know, being accused of crimes before and then not committed them. But it is interesting that a guy that almost was put on ankle bracelet watch is now getting a look at by the Houston Texans.
2: You know what? If he's a free man, I don't see what the big deal is.
1: Yeah, I don't, you know.
2: Things are different, like obviously murder, beating of a woman,
1: mm-hmm.
2: stuff like that.
1: Mm-hmm.
2: Like a chronic problem person who's going to cause problems in your locker room and then is also going to like commit more crimes as he's in your organization. That can be problematic, and there are lines to draw there.
1: Teams that are inquired.
2: But I'd like to know more, obviously.
1: The Colts, Jets, Seahawks, and Texans. Okay. My guess is Nick Saban had something to do with this.
2: Maybe.
1: He probably called a few people and said, hey, maybe he called 32 different people, mm-hmm. 31 other teams, and said, hey, this kid is misunderstood, or not misunderstood, but there is some things that are not accurate with this. You need to be on the forefront of this and saying this guy is not guilty. This is a miscommunication or just a wrong accusation, and that he's a good guy that you're going to want on your football team.
2: Hmm.
1: That's how I kind of see
2: it. He's trying to get his stuff back, apparently, allegedly.
1: So then John McClain tweets and says, unbelievable if you read The Athletic's extraordinarily deep dive into what Arnold and his friends are accused of doing. I'm going to go read it now.
2: Uh-oh. Now, yeah, see, I mean, like I said, I'd like to know more.
1: To me, it wasn't about the individual. It was more about the fact the Texans don't ever do this.
2: Right.
1: Usually their code of conduct is like, we ain't got time for that. So, we'll see. I can't speak to this because he's not been found guilty of this, but it sounds like if John McClain read the Athletic article and John's got a decent brain on his shoulders, he's probably going, uh-oh, this is probably something that maybe the Texans should not get themselves involved in. It is 11:28 on Sports Talk 790. 713-212-5790. 713-212-5790. If you want to apologize for something, by the way, he can face life up to life in prison on this. Did you see that?
2: Mm.
1: Some heavy
2: stuff.
1: Then
2: he's not going to be on the roster.
1: No. He will not be on the 53-man. He will not be on Nick Caserio's big board, if you will.
2: Yeah. I don't think they play any games in cell block D.
1: Oh, they play games, all right. 713-212-5790. 713-212-5790. If you would like to take the last 5 minutes after Ross takes the next 25 to apologize for all the things he said and done this week, 713-212-5790. We also have to get to him before the end of the show today. The Kawhi Leonard nullification of the trade between the Clippers and the Raptors. And do people in the NBA know what's really going to happen on that situation? Plus, LeBron James is asking for general managers and coaches and owners to send him voice memos in order to try to lure him to go play for their teams. It's very odd. We'll get to those stories as well. Say you're sorry. We need to hear from you. You got to apologize. We won't judge you too harshly. 713-212-5790. 713-212-5790. It is the Matt Thomas Show with Ross, and this is Sports Talk 790.
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0: to say?
1: I'm sorry. So sorry.
0: So sorry. You've got some apologies to make. 713-212-5790 is the phone number. 713-212-5790. Any misgivings? We know you've had some issues. You know how you have some reasons to apologize. Matt continues to apologize for all of us for calling himself Mr. Texas. It's a disrespect to this great state that we live in.
2: I will start. Ross brought up the show at 10 o'clock today. Wanted to bring up a very little anecdotal thing about Kenny Chesney, and I went to Keith Urban's album.
3: Sorry.
0: Thank you, Matt.
2: So I want to apologize for that. Let's see what else. I want to apologize in advance to the people that irritate me at the airport today.
4: I'm so sorry.
0: Really?
2: Yeah.
0: It's been pretty smooth the last few times I went.
2: You haven't seen them airports in America now.
0: You go to Robbie?
2: No. So I go to
0: Binter. See, that's where you're running into problems.
2: I go to Binter Bontebental. You, Ron.
4: Who?
2: You.
0: Yeah, but that was weird.
2: What? Binter Bontebental?
0: Just say Bush. You're going to the Bush.
2: I'm going to Bush.
0: Yeah.
2: All right. I'm going to IAH.
0: I'm Team Hobby. I'm Team Hobby.
2: I would be Team Hobby, but it's a lot farther from my house.
0: I know. They're both really far from me, so.
2: Yeah, it's true.
0: I choose hobbies.
2: Bless your two evils.
0: Yeah.
2: All right, if you want to apologize for something, 713-212-5790. I apologize for my Keith Urban reference. What else did I do this week that would be apologetic? I think I'm good.
0: Okay.
2: Get your list
0: Thank
2: out.
0: You, Mac Brown.
2: Let's go.
0: Let's see. 9 minutes security at Hobby right now.
2: Okay, I'll give you
0: I'm usually in and out of there. I love it.
2: I'll give you the
0: small.
2: I got an update on the United app of how the security is at Intercontinental. Let's take a look here.
0: Okay.
2: Let's see. Terminal E, 13 minutes. Terminal C, 11 minutes.
0: Okay. It's not bad. It's not bad. It's fine.
2: This says Terminal A, 6 minutes.
0: Oh, yeah, pre-check, 3 minutes.
2: Oh, I'm pre-check.
0: That's good.
2: All right. Jonathan, what are you apologizing for this week?
5: You know, I think I should apologize for yesterday. Matt Thomas, our beloved Matt Thomas, was talking about him going to Texas Burger.
2: Uh-huh.
5: And Ross called him out. When's the last time you went? And, you know, just trying to help Matt out. He was like, you know, a couple years. And I was like, oh, okay.
2: Oh, this is funny.
5: Did you have hair then? And, you know, it was a genuine
2: question. Very rude.
5: It was a genuine question.
2: Yep.
5: And I see now that, you know, maybe that was something you keep in the...
2: It was a bit of a shot.
5: You keep in the vault. And
2: yeah.
5: We I love like, bald head, Matt Thomas. Don't, okay, no
2: so
5: sorry.
2: Hit the sounder. Let's get it knocked out here. Here we go.
5: Oh, well, play my computer's frozen, so it's okay.
2: Ooh, sorry.
0: Sorry.
2: I would like to apologize to Terry in Ohio.
0: You should.
2: We took his call yesterday, and then we kind of forgot what he said.
0: And we were like talking about what happened on the TV.
2: Yeah, we were talking about Shahadi.
0: We completely ignored him.
2: Yeah.
5: Ooh, for 40 sorry. Seconds, just left him on the air.
2: Yeah. So he was rambling on a bunch of stuff, and we were like, uh-huh. And we weren't really paying attention to what he said.
0: Mm-hmm.
2: So I want to say, Terry in Ohio, we apologize.
6: I'm not giving you any money, you money grubber.
2: I like that.
0: That's a good one right there. That is a good one.
5: Oh, that's so funny.
2: Jonathan's so proud of himself right now.
5: I'm sorry.
2: All right.
5: That was so funny to me.
0: Yeah, I will apologize for making the Deshaun Watson massage table joke earlier.
1: Sorry
0: to Deshaun and the Watson family.
2: I got a hot take for you.
0: What?
2: He'll be their most successful quarterback this year.
5: They ain't got no choice.
2: Okay, yeah, I guess.
0: No, they got like 5 guys. They got Shedeur Sanders there.
2: Who else? Guys?
0: And burgers and fries.
2: And they're all could be working at 5 guys. By the way, underrated, but a little pricey, but still delicious.
0: I have another apology I have to issue.
2: Yeah, go ahead.
0: For years, I have been rallying many of you around a certain center fielder. Who attended the University of Nebraska.
2: Ooh, this is going to be painful
0: for
2: him.
0: I started and founded this fan club.
2: Yeah.
0: Because we believed in Jake Meyers. We love his 5-star catches. We love his helmet falling off every time he swings the bat and every time he runs the bases and every time he breathes on the field. We love the leather that he flashes and the occasional home run and the inability to hit low and away breaking stuff. And I've been his champion, and I've rallied many of you to believe in Jake. And he got sent to AAA, and I'm sorry that things are down right now, but we will rise again like a phoenix out of the ashes, and Jake Myers will come back, and he will dominate the major leagues. But I'm sorry for having so many of you believe, and we're going through some dark times right now.
2: Jonathan, does he even believe what he just said?
5: Sadly, I don't think he does.
0: You gotta believe, baby. I told you the hot streak's coming.
2: All right, I'm going to say this. To a much smaller extent, I told you guys about 2 weeks ago I was bullish on Burrows. And I apologize for that. But I also think that the Sugarland Space Apartment Complex that handles all the Space Cowboys have two new tenants. So they should be thanking the Astros for such a wise decision to bring those two guys down.
0: Okay.
2: So.
0: Oh, by the way, just a quick baseball note. Jacob Mizorowski, I should say.
2: Mr. 104.
0: Versus Paul Skeens Sunday on Peacock. Got picked up national TV. Be a good game.
2: Sort of national TV.
0: Oh, even get the under on there?
2: No. You know what? You and I will bet that game on Sunday, and whatever it is, I'm betting the over.
0: Okay, I'll bet you.
2: Because here's the thing. Who played last week? It was Hunter Brown versus the pitcher of the month for... Who the Astros played last week?
0: Mike Cuellar, I think.
2: No, it's not Mike Cuellar. I'm going to have to look it up now, because I'm drawing a blank. You talk first. Mention your Instagram account.
0: Oh, I would love that.
2: Which you have not inputted anything lately.
0: You're right. Well,
2: you're sorry for that.
0: Make a video today. Try to get that done before we get out of here by 2. What's something we can spout hot takes on about for 3 minutes?
2: We'll figure something out.
0: Yeah, we'll figure something out. Yeah, you know what? Follow me at Sports RV. You know what? I'm trying to build my media career. I'm trying to grow. I'm trying to get my full name on a show one day. So if you want to follow me at Sports RV, that'd be great. I would really appreciate it. I will follow you back between now and the end of 1 o'clock.
2: It was Hunter.
0: I'll follow you back.
2: It was Hunter Brown versus Drew Rasmussen, who was the Rays pitcher of the month. The game was 10-8.
0: Oh, was Rasmussen? I think he got shelled yesterday against the Yankees.
2: So whatever that game is you just talked about, I'm taking the over. Let's go.
0: All right, remind me. I'll put all. We're gonna do. 50. We'll be in Vegas. It's legal.
2: We could jump it up a little
0: 50?
2: Bit. 50? Yeah, a little pricey.
0: Oh, okay.
2: Who's getting juice?
0: What? Nobody's getting juice. We're going to split it. Okay. We're split the difference.
2: Okay.
0: Duh. Now, one side may be juiced a little. We'll figure it out.
2: We get there.
0: Gosh.
2: Will you bet on WNBA games while you're there?
0: I might. Are they playing right now?
2: Yeah, I think so.
0: Yeah, I got the Caitlin Clark over.
2: Can you bet Summer League games?
0: I got Caitlin Clark over fist thrown at her.
2: Oof. Number of women angry at Caitlin Clark. I got the over on that, whatever that number is.
0: Okay.
2: Just players. 713-212-5798. There's nobody in Houston that needs to apologize for anything they've done this week.
0: I find that
2: very hard to believe.
0: You're liars and frauds. You should apologize for saying you don't have to apologize.
2: Yeah, we're a friendly show. I mean, maybe you call the 10th inning with stupid ass takes. I make fun of you there, but not here.
0: That's true.
2: And I will not apologize for that same douche that calls every week that wants Joe Espada fired 4 days a week.
0: Alex and Garden Oaks.
2: Oh, God, it's just takes are terrible.
0: Yeah, we're used to it.
2: I apologize for Houston not having better sport takes over 12 years of winning baseball, right?
0: Mm-hmm.
2: Don't you think?
0: Yes.
2: 11 years at least. 2015. 713-212-5790. 713-212-5790. 713-212-5790. Want to tell you that you shouldn't apologize for eating delicious food. Not apologizing for having an opportunity to enjoy $5 margaritas. You should never apologize for that. You should never apologize for getting a lunch special that's going to be $10 today. Where are you not apologizing? 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
9: All right, the midday road work going on right now, and we're focusing on Montgomery. It's super slow. Loop 336 between FM 1314, Conroe Porter Road, and Ed Carbot Road. Also, Highway 99 westbound at Northcrest Drive out in Spring. We have an accident there, and a Southwest Freeway outbound at 288. It's a stall blocking a right lane. You're backed up to the George R. Brown. I'm Christina Cruz in the 24-hour traffic center.
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0: got a text from a friend of mine that wanted lives in Seattle. I'll keep his name anonymity because he's walking to a meeting and don't want to expose him for who he is. Says he wants to apologize for comparing the Belgian women to the Rocket Summer League roster. After a few beers, they were more like the second quarter of a preseason roster. I'm confused. He texted me and said, I said, what's the comp of the Belgian women out there? And he goes, it looks like it's a Rocket Summer League roster.
1: Belgian women aren't attractive?
0: That's what he's saying.
1: Okay. I guess I don't even know. Who's the hottest Belgian woman?
0: Do we have a hot Belgian woman? Jihadi's not from Belgium, is she?
1: And some athletes? Belgian? I don't know.
0: Okay.
1: Did you say Lauren Shahadi's not Belgian?
0: No, she's not Belgian, is she? I mean, maybe her maiden name is. What's a good Belgian last name?
1: I don't know. Something French. There's no Belgian language.
0: Oh, okay. I guess I should have a pretty good, better feel of what's going on with the world of who speaks what.
1: Oh, Audrey Hepburn was born in Belgium, apparently.
0: Oh, okay. Thanks for that. Audrey Hepburn dead within the last 10 years?
1: I'd say before that, probably.
0: And she was born in Brussels.
1: Oh, Jean-Claude Van Damme.
0: Can we do Belgian or not, unbelievable or not, today?
1: I guess.
0: I mean, do you want to get into a deep dive?
1: Audrey Hepburn was born in Brussels, died in Switzerland.
0: Okay.
1: Wasn't she like royalty or something?
0: I can't answer that.
1: Okay.
0: Maybe you should look that up for Belgian, believe it or not.
1: Yeah, that's good. No, we're good. I'm skipping, believe it or not. I'm in vacation mode.
0: What? We're not going on vacation.
1: Yeah, you can do it.
0: I'll do it. The show must go on. Monday and Tuesday, we'll be in Las Vegas. We may sound like we're on vacation, but we're not.
1: Okay.
0: That's 8 a.m. start times, Pacific time.
1: Pray for us. Liquid IV is my friend.
0: It's going to be rough. Let's talk to Jimmy, who always good for a good apology here on Sports Talk 790. 713-212-5790. 713-212-5790. And my caller screen is not working properly, so I'm going to have one of you two put that up there. Hi, Jimmy. Thanks for holding.
2: Hey, guys. Happy Friday. Hey, Matt, I'm actually calling because I think you need to demand an apology from one of the Adams. I think it was Wexler the other day. I mean, Clanton. He came on. It was the day you were out.
0: Yes.
2: And Ross was with him, too. And he just crapped all over you.
0: Yeah, I know.
2: But Ross defended you, and I was proud of him for that. But
0: what were we talking about?
2: I thought you should... one of the days this week, Clanton came on, and you were with him. It might have been last week, and he just crapped all over Matt Thomas.
0: Yeah,
2: I'm
0: used to it.
1: What was the topic, though? I mean, was it warranted? Sometimes criticism warranted, and sometimes it's not.
2: Just no reason. Hey, you know, why is Matt not here, and it shows just all the normal stuff, no particular. So anyway, I think you should demand an apology from him. Ross, thanks for standing up for Matt. Don't know why you do it.
0: Thank you, Ross.
2: Carry the show.
1: Yeah, I know. Thank you. Thank you, Jimmy.
0: Well, Jimmy, put it this way. Why don't you call...
3: I'm so sorry.
0: Why don't you call the 10th inning show when Adam does one? Oh, he'll do one. I think he's got one scheduled next month.
2: I'll have to try that because he don't answer calls during the day.
0: I'm so sorry. Thanks, Jimmy.
4: What the hell was that?
5: I have no
0: our equipment is just so
4: crazy, man.
0: So below par. It just is.
1: Did the phones crap out, or was that Jimmy's phone?
5: I'm sorry.
1: Did he use it? Is he calling people the voice changer?
4: Welcome to hell.
1: Oh, you're playing. It's the drop off RCS?
5: Yeah, I'm playing. I'm sorry, but I guess the.
0: Do it again.
5: It's
0: good. Sorry.
1: Yeah, I want to hear it.
3: I'm so.
1: Oh, now it works.
5: That one's regular. That one's not. I can't.
0: We're in the sixth biggest media market in this country.
1: Oh, it's not top five.
0: With 7 million potential listeners.
1: Mm-hmm.
0: And that's what we give you. That's exactly. We're sorry.
1: Let me see if mine's working.
0: You better shut up or I'm going to beat your ass. That works.
1: Okay, let's try a few more of these.
6: Russell Wilson is a sexy quarterback.
1: Just making sure.
0: You done?
1: No, I just got to make a couple more.
6: I want to see him completely naked for 7 to 12 minutes.
1: Yeah, just making sure these work.
0: Stand up, turn around, so I can take a picture of your ass.
1: See what
0: happens when you guys do not call and partake in this show? It gives Ross more ammunition to apologize for more things that he's done.
1: I'm just making sure these work.
6: You know what? Let's go ahead and put mail in there. That'll be all right.
0: Are you done?
6: There is no tongue involved in anything I do.
5: Dang, no tongue, Matt.
0: That's old.
6: You worry about the birth control later.
0: Okay. We need somebody to call. If you want to call about the NHL to Houston, I'll even take that at this point. Less of Ross.
1: Jameson! That was the classic meltdown.
0: All right, Brian, we usually ask you to be succinct, but I want you to take your time today. Just go as long as you want, Brian. Good morning to you.
7: No, I got it. I want to apologize to you guys on behalf of the listeners here. 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So, yikes. Matt, Ross, Jonathan, I'm sorry you guys work. Well, you know, Gordy could put in some of his huge salary and get you guys some better equipment as well. So I'm sorry you guys have to work with substandard equipment.
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4: Ooh, sorry.
5: All right, that one's normal.
0: Big city wings, big city wings, big city, go right now.
5: Hold on, I think Gio got on. I'm sorry.
1: Let's get him in here real quick. Gio's always contributing great.
0: Gio,
1: great show.
0: Let me tell you, pound for pound, Gio does not let us down. Now the other Gio is a prize whore, right? This is the good Gio, right?
1: Yeah.
0: All right, good Gio. What are you apologizing for?
6: All right, Matt. Even though it's very hilarious and it cracks me up, I just want to apologize for you, man, for Ross and Jonathan always teaming up on you, man. I'm sorry, man, but it makes my day. But I'm sorry, man.
7: I'm sorry.
0: Wait a minute. Wait. Jonathan's got his back sometimes. Only when Matt's being ridiculous.
5: Gio called Matt astronaut. I'm not.
6: No. Juggernaut, Thomas.
0: Juggernaut. There's different than a juggernaut and an astronaut.
1: Oh, that's right. His head. But that was about the. That was about your head, Matt. That wasn't a compliment. Go Google. Look, Google Juggernaut X-Men, Matt.
0: I'm not doing that.
1: Let me do it for you.
0: I'm going to wake the strippers up.
1: Here's Juggernaut.
0: Oh, my God. Gio. Say you're sorry, Gio.
1: We only team up on Matt when Matt's being ridiculous. And I like Jonathan as a tiebreaker. He goes with Matt sometimes.
0: By the way, I have a new idea for next week. We'll do a Fantasy Five.
1: Okay.
0: And I believe we usually do music these days.
1: Or Belgian women.
0: We've done women before, plenty of them. Let's do this, and I think Jonathan can definitely jump in this because Jonathan likes all different types. Five duet groups from five different decades.
1: What do you mean? Like Wham?
0: No, well, I mean, that would be a group. I'm talking about duets. Two different people. Singers,
1: duet songs.
0: Duet songs.
1: So songs only.
0: Songs only.
1: Okay.
0: You got to go from five different decades. What do you think?
1: So if I take a decade, it's gone for everyone?
0: No. You can't take two 1960s ones. Oh, I can't take three from 2000s.
1: Oh, okay.
0: You have 5 decades.
1: Okay. I think I won the last Fantasy Five. Do I get to go first?
0: Yes, you get to go first. So Friday is the return to the Fantasy Five. And Jonathan, you get the first vote, by the way. I thought about this in the you always ask me what I'm doing when I'm thinking in the shower. I was thinking about doing the Fantasy Five with you guys.
1: Yeah. This is... never mind.
0: And Jonathan, you get the first vote.
5: Good.
0: So next Friday... Get a shower, Matt! Let's go! Or it's...
1: What are you doing in there?
0: Or it's... When do you want me to come in? We'll wake the strippers up next on 7-9.
1: God.
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9: Your News Radio 740 forecast, partly sunny with a stray shower or thunderstorm today, high 91, partly cloudy tonight, low 79.
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0: Yeah. 12:05 in a chat.

0: It's a skill.
1: Whiskey River, take my mind. Ooh. None of memory torture me.
2: Ooh, such a bum.
0: You don't like Willie Nelson Whiskey River?
3: Shut your bum ass up, man.
1: Beer for my horses and whiskey for my men or something like that.
2: Is it 790?
0: We're talking about, I'm sorry.
1: And they, were, and they were
0: the,
1: and they were the Mickey Mouse ears.
0: Woof. Uh-huh. That's what I'm saying. Woof. All the time they're wearing the ears?
1: Well, what they do in their own bedroom is their own business. I ain't asking that, Ross.
4: Ain't nobody got time for that.
0: Hey there, Minnie.

0: You heard me.
1: Wow.
0: They got to be at least 2 minutes long, though. That's it. That's all the requirement I have.
1: Oh, you need 2 minutes from Gordy?
0: I mean,
2: for 50 bucks.
0: Hmm. Trying to put all that into context. Sound effects of grunts on football players. You can hear the basket. The what was that? What'd you just do?
1: I kicked my toe. Terry, I thought you were a multimillionaire.
0: Let's find out. Terry, did you get my Venmo account? And I'm not seeing any deposits from you lately. What's going on with that?
3: I'm not giving you any money, you money grubber.
0: Classic. God bless this show. By the way, shout out to Brian Bogusevic making his first ever appearance on a Friday Open.
1: Yeah, can I hear that again? That's a classic.
0: Play that again.
4: It was big. It was hard. It was more down than side to side, which is always a good sign.
0: Oh, man.
1: We are so immature.
0: So immature. Can you email that to me so I can text it to Bogey?
2: We'll do.
0: Yeah, send it to him. I don't think he realized what he said. But he's part of our family now, whether he wants to be or not. 12:08. And it is Anything Goes Friday on the Matt Thomas Show. Ross, we've got, if you missed our visit with Brian McTaggart, an hour ago, it was really good.
1: Brian McTaggart,
0: once we get past the Bucky stuff. So
1: yes.
0: We'll run a good portion of that at 1:20 today.
1: How do you feel about the Bohemian garlic jerky?
0: It's quite delicious. Anything with garlic is fine. Mm-hmm. I'd put garlic on my Cheerios if I could.
1: That's a little weird.
0: I love garlic.
1: Fresh minced garlic.
0: Any kind of garlic. Garlic salt, garlic that's in the glass jar, just put it in there.
1: Here's a little pro tip for you. Picking a garlic bulb, folks, you want to make sure, obviously, it's not rotted, so take a look at it, make sure it looks good, and then you pinch it. And if the cloves are hard, then they will be more flavorful. If they're soft, don't get one of those.
0: My favorite steakhouse in Las Vegas, a strip house, has the garlic cloves on top of the steak.
1: Oh, I do that too. You can chop off the top, just put a little olive oil in it, bake it at 400 degrees for about 30 minutes.
0: Delicious.
1: Oh, that's the last time I showed you those pictures of my meat, I used the roasted garlic on that. I put the roasted garlic on my meat.
0: And does it turn out beautiful?
1: Oh, so good.
0: Tender.
1: Delicious.
0: Juicy.
1: Mm-hmm.
0: Cut it with a fork.
1: I kind of wish I would have bought more. The $12.99 for the prime ribeye is a great deal.
0: Probably should have frozen the rest of it, right?
1: That's what I'm saying. I should have bought some more and froze it.
0: Let's get to the news at noon, please.
1: God bless.
0: You wanted to freeze your meat? Let me tell you. You give me crap about cheeks being frozen, you want to freeze your meat. That's fine.
1: I'm freezing a steak. You're freezing a hamster.
0: Dead one.
1: You're comparing those two? Well, the steak is dead, too. But true. It's also edible. It's also USDA inspected. Did the USDA inspect your dead hamster? All right. Anyways, welcome back to the show. Well, yesterday, Matt, in World Cup action, you had France beating Morocco 2-0. Kylian Mbappe, Matthew, your golden boot pick. Now, it was the chalk pick. But still,
0: I kind of wish it wasn't, because that would have really made me sound smart when it comes to soccer, but I picked it.
1: It's okay. Kylian Mbappe is the chalk. He's still only like 40% to win the Golden Boot. So, I mean, they have to advance. They have to keep winning, and he has to keep scoring. But he has been spectacular in this World Cup. Tied with Lionel Messi. 8 goals apiece for the Golden Boot. They scored 2 goals within 6 minutes. Kylian Mbappe and Ousmane Dembele as the Frenchmen have advanced to the semifinals. They will take on the winner of today's match. That's at 2:00, Spain versus Belgium. Spain holding as -165 favorites in this one. Over under 2.5, Matthew.
0: I will take the over in the 2.5.
1: Okay.
0: And if you would like to trade on that, you may do so on Kalshi, correct?
1: Absolutely.
0: Kalshi.
1: I'll put a couple bucks on the under against you.
0: Okay.
1: Spain defense has been really good. I think they have been the best fewest XG allowed in the tournament, Spain. So I might be feeling a little under today.
0: Excellent.
1: All right. Anywho, elsewhere in the news, Terrion Arnold working out for NFL teams as a Florida judge has ruled he will not have to wear a GPS tracker. The Houston Texans, the New York Jets, the Seattle Seahawks, the Indianapolis Colts, among teams who have inquired about Terrion Arnold, who, of course, got mixed up with felony charges and then was subsequently cut by the Detroit Lions. Now, Matthew, as due diligence for this show, I have subsequently scanned the Athletic article on Terrion Arnold and what's going on.
5: And what did you find out?
1: Here's the gist of it. He stayed in an Airbnb in Florida. He was partying with some friends. He had a bunch of money in a bag because he was going to play roulette and blackjack. They had a couple of firearms. He had an $80,000 chain stolen as well. They suspected it was stolen by some people he had hired as a driver who were in Miami. So he had his friends lure the driver back to an apartment where they thought he was going to... hook up with a woman. Turns out, boom, couple of dudes come out of the closets with firearms saying, hey, where's our stuff? Then they held them at gunpoint. They were interrogating, pistol whipping them, and then eventually let them go. And it turns out that they were not the people that stole the stuff. Or they're maintaining their innocence. So Terrion Arnold and his cronies... Terrion Arnold wasn't in there pistol whipping people. He wasn't involved.
5: But he hired the people to
1: Right.
5: Well, it was his friends too, right?
1: It was his friends as far as we know. But so Terrion Arnold, I don't know if he has plausible deniability on this or what. So the friends were apparently interrogating these dudes who maintained their innocence. They did not steal the money and the chain and the bag and all that stuff.
5: Did the friends who were pistol whipping this guy, were they saying that Arnold told us to do this?
1: That hasn't come out yet. But they're all being charged. The women are being charged. The guys are being charged. And Terrion Arnold is being charged.
5: Okay, if you're a water carrier fake media member in Houston, just be careful how much water you carry for this. That's all I'm saying. But it is interesting that Nick Saban came to the kid's defense. Maybe because Arnold said, hey, this is being interpreted wrong.
1: They did this and it was not under my orders. Terrion Arnold was apparently there, but not in the apartment.
5: Okay. Yeah, you know, we can't be judge and jury on this. It's not fair, but man, it sounds terrible. But just again, those of you that are fake media members that have YouTube channels.
1: My God, will you relax?
5: Be careful how much water you carry for the Texans on this.
1: Well, they haven't done anything. He's looking at 5G.
5: No, but there's people already typing out things and saying, "This bravo to the Texans for giving this guy a chance."
1: Who said that?
5: I'm not going to say.
1: Go ahead and name names if you want to.
5: He's out of the business, and I'm happy for it. Go on.
1: That's your news at noon.
5: Oh, that's it? Nothing else? We got NBA juicy news.
1: What's the juicy news?
5: It was yesterday, but it's still juicy.
1: Okay.
5: Kawhi Leonard trade from the Clippers to Toronto.
1: Oh, Djokovic and centers on? What are we doing?
5: Okay, I'm going to... Say you're sorry for interrupting. What?
6: Sinner's whooping his butt.
1: That's a shame.
5: Ooh, they're earning the third set. Sinner.
1: I only root against Djokovic because I don't want him to get even more Grand Slams than Nadal, who's my goat, but I understand Djokovic is probably the real goat. But I still root for
5: him. She's the goat.
1: Matt.
5: What? 713-212-5790. 713-212-5790. We have, at this point, Kawhi Leonard still a Clipper.
1: Okay.
5: We'll explain what's going on with that. 1215 Sports Talk 790.
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11: All right, the midday road work going on right now, and we're focusing on Montgomery. It's super slow. Loop 336 between FM 1314, Conroe Porter Road, and Ed Carbot Road. Also, Highway 99 westbound at Northcrest Drive out in Spring. We have an accident there, and a Southwest Freeway outbound at 288. It's a stall block in a right lane. You're backed up to the George R. Brown. I'm Christina Cruz in the 24-hour Traffic Center.
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0: trade away, get Kawhi Leonard back to Toronto. And you're just like, okay, so what? I mean, Leonard's been hurt a lot, but the last couple of years he's been healthy and he's been still one of the best pure scorers in the NBA, right? Fair to say?
1: Mm-hmm.
0: He's just, I would say he's not automatic inside 15 feet, but he's pretty damn close. He's, when he plays and he's healthy, he goes, he's one of the most unstoppable players even to this NBA with as much tread on his tires. Well, there was a controversy about how Steve Ballmer, the owner of the Clippers, was paying him some maybe some extra side money.
1: Yes.
0: Through a marketing agreement that really never existed. It was just a way to go around the salary cap to pay Kawhi more money. Mm-hmm. And the NBA, quote unquote, was going through this long, exhaustive investigation to see exactly what was going on, whether this company was legit, whether Kawhi really did anything for it, or it was just them just trying to pay some extra money.
1: Okay.
0: And this investigation, Ross, has gone on, what, 6 months probably? Somewhere in that range?
1: I think it's, I think they were saying 10 months or something like that.
0: But it's been long. So the Clippers last week put together a deal to trade him to Toronto.
1: Mm-hmm.
0: And I don't know if the NBA whispered something in Toronto's ear or Toronto had cold feet or whatever the case may be, but the NBA announcing yesterday and the Toronto Raptors announcing the exact same thing, that the trade between those two teams for said player has been upheld for a while. Held up, subject to whether or not the NBA is going to do anything more to this deal. What they could do is, first of all, they're definitely going to fine the Los Angeles Clippers, okay? Whether they take draft picks or other things, I don't know. But my guess is a heavy fine is coming their way. Something mm-hmm. doesn't smell right in this situation. Secondly, they could suspend Kawhi Leonard
1: mm-hmm.
0: for saying, you are taking this money that was not towards the salary cap. This is illegal. This is not money laundering, but circumventing the system.
1: Mm-hmm.
0: And they could suspend him for 10 games, 20, 40, an entire season. Who knows?
1: Yeah.
0: They could also, part C, they could say that your contract is null and void. Meaning you are a street free agent right now as we speak. And you're thinking, well, he gets to choose where he wants to go. Well, mm-hmm. problem is a lot of teams already have their salaries tied up in money. You just can't offer Kawhi Leonard $40 million because you got $40 million sitting in the back for a rainy day fund. So that's the three scenarios that are in play. How much will the Clippers owner get fined? Will Kawhi Leonard be suspended for his actions? Will the trade be allowed to go through? And then lastly, if it doesn't get through, they say the contract you are currently under will be null and void and you are making zero money as we speak as of July 10th, 2026. There are enough people, Rossi, and I found this out within the last 48 hours. There are enough teams in the NBA that don't believe he's going to be deemed a free agent.
1: Okay.
0: But are preparing for that possibility.
1: Okay.
0: So he probably will lose a lot of money on this because he's got a huge contract still, right? I guess I need to look up what Kawhi's contract is remaining.
1: So his whole contract would become null and void and he'd become a free agent?
0: That's one of the possibilities. Not the likelihood, but it's a possibility.
1: Okay. That's crazy.
0: Because the contract is deemed, I guess as a punishment.
1: Invalidated.
0: Now. Yeah, invalidated. So let me look here where his contract status is. Contract. Remember, follow me on Instagram at SportsMT. If you follow me, I'll give you a shout out between now and 2 o'clock. I can't guarantee a follow back, but I can guarantee you a shout out.
1: So I will follow you back and shout you out at SportsRV. Appreciate you.
0: My shout outs actually mean just a little bit more.
1: Why?
0: A deeper voice. Okay.
1: Yes. Just because you were born that way? Congratulations.
0: All right.
1: We're all proud of you.
0: He's only got 1 year left in his contract, so it's $50 million. So I guess it's not that big. So if they voided that out, it wouldn't be that big of a deal, right? So put it this way. He's going to cost some money this year.
1: Okay.
0: He's going to get a new contract regardless next year, but he's scheduled to go to play in Toronto for $50 million this
1: mm-hmm.
0: year. So they void that, makes it open. So that would then mean you would have anybody that would have money available in the cap to go try to get him.
1: Okay.
0: My answer is, if Kawhi Leonard is available and the league deems that contract null and void, is there any harm in kicking the tires and going to get Kawhi Leonard no matter what team you love and follow?

0: I don't.
1: I would do it in a heartbeat.
0: Yeah, I would. But how do you know? Can't even make that. Can you even in the event of a voided contract? You'd have to be signing and trading because you don't have any cap space if you're the Rockets.
2: I'm talking about any team. What if you have $6 million in cap space? What if you got 11?
0: Mm-hmm.
2: What if you? Can you have a mid-level exception? You could obviously. I mean, there's all sorts of different little nuances here.
0: Do you have a disgraced player exception? I don't know.
2: I didn't know what was going on. What's his uncle's name? Uncle Tom? Oh. Not Uncle Tom. It's
0: Uncle Dennis.
2: Uncle Dennis. Uncle Dennis, not good. Uncle Dennis, not authorized to negotiate contracts. By the way, I think Uncle Dennis's career as a negotiator for anybody in the NBA is going to be ending after this.
0: Well, Kawhi's done very well.
2: Couldn't he plead ignorance on this? Couldn't he say, Uncle Dennis, sign this for me?
0: I guess, but he was out there doing stuff for aspiration. What was he supposed to be planting trees and getting $40 million? He had to know something wasn't right. He had to know. Like maybe he can plausibly deny, but he had to know.
2: Okay, so if that is true, do you bring that character on? Is his character so bad that other teams would be like, I'm good.
0: It's basketball. He took money.
2: Yeah, I was going to say, that's what I'm thinking. If a bunch of teams think that they wouldn't have a guy like that around, there'd be 1,500 teams that'll be like, I'll figure out a way to scrunch up $4 or $5 million.
0: We're much more forgiving of white collar crimes.
2: I think it's fair.
0: Fine.
2: I think it's
0: fair. You could be president.
2: Yeah. I think it's absolutely fair that if Kawhi is deemed to be a free agent, his contract is voided, it will be a circus, right? Would be the, what I would call it. A runaround?
0: I don't even know how much he's going to play. He's had this degenerative knee issues. How many games has he played the last several years?
2: I saw him last year. He was really good.
0: He's on the floor. Yeah, he's dropping 40 a game. He's great when he's out there.
2: In poor Toronto. I mean, you're getting him back. Let bygones be bygones. You left them to go play for the Clippers.
0: I'm actually surprised to see he played 65 games last year. That's more than I thought. 37 the year before, 68, 52.
2: No, I think IP is what you would call him still to this day.
0: He's injury prone, because they literally diagnosed him with a degenerative leg issue. So
2: when he plays, though, damn, he is good.
0: His nicknames on Basketball Reference include Fun Guy.
2: Fun Guy?
0: And the Terminator.
2: You know how I first got to know Kawhi Leonard before he was, obviously he was a good basketball player. Wasn't he the one that used to always have a bunch of Rocco Rorana coupons in his car that he used to have?
0: Yeah, he drove around that. He's like, was saving all his money. He was driving like an old Ford Bronco or something
2: that. Yeah, some old.
0: He was saving all of his money.
2: Yeah.
0: Good for him.
2: And then he would go to Rocco Rorana and ask for taquitos, and it said, do you have a coupon? He goes, wait a minute, I got 40 coupons in the back. He was a coupon hoarder.
0: Yeah. Good for him.
2: Now, if he's going back to Toronto, you go to Tim Hortons and get some poutine.
0: Do they have poutine at Tim Hortons?
2: No, but I don't know
0: what you're talking about it.
2: Because I know that poutine is very, very popular in Canada.
0: Okay, well, it's probably not good for it. I don't think his nutritionist is recommending poutine.
2: Tell me again what's in poutine?
0: Isn't it cheese curds and gravy and fries?
2: Poutine. Does that really sound delicious to you?
0: I'd give it a shot. Do you like gravy?
2: In small doses. I don't want my meat covered in gravy. Lots of it.
0: You get a chicken fried steak smothered in gravy?
2: I don't smother it. I usually get it on the side. I like to dip it in.
0: Oh, you are definitely not Mr. Texas. Oh, my God.
2: Why do I want something smothered in something? That doesn't sound good.
0: Gravy? This gravy is one of the most delicious things on the planet.
2: Gravy's delicious, but I want to be able to taste my meat. The chicken fried steak, the cutlet, if you will. I don't want to be tasting gravy. I want the whole thing.
0: Okay. French fries, cheese curds topped with hot brown beef and chicken stock gravy. It emerged from Centre de Quebec.
2: Okay, next year when the Rockets play the Raptors, I'm going to have some poutine when I get there, and I will shoot a video of it.
0: Yeah, get us a video of you getting some poutine.
2: You know, and then you can call me Mr. North America, because I'll take care of not only the Texas,
0: that'd be good,
2: United States.
0: Anything but Mr. Texas. You can be literally anything but Mr. Texas. And that's what you're least qualified to be.
2: I don't know.
0: Mr. North America, okay. Although you haven't been to Mexico in 30 years.
2: I was telling my wife about that trip to Mexico City. Because apparently that was the same stadium that I had went to see the Oilers
0: Estadio
2: play.
0: Estadio Azteca.
2: They must have refurbished it, right?
0: Yeah, I think they did something to it, and then they did some more, yeah. I think it's had a couple of refurbishments lately.
2: Because it looks majestic now. Mm-hmm. It looks beautiful.
0: You didn't like it then?
2: No, it was old, run down. The traffic was horrendous. And then we went on the field before the game. This is when the Oilers put the Cowboys.
0: The traffic's still horrendous.
2: George Toma, who was the sod god at the time.
0: Were you in a, were you having problems with the altitude? Because you were a little heftier in those days, too.
1: With hair.
2: Well, I definitely had hair.
0: Well, I wasn't. I was just curious. Because it's like a lot of people talk about.
2: You're saying fat people have difficult times in high elevations?
0: Duh.
2: I mean, by what?
0: I mean, you know, they talk about it when you go to Denver, you go to Mile High. Yeah, you got to, you know, you go play the Nuggets. You got to be ready to get up and down the court. That's what I was just asking.
2: But fat people don't do that.
0: I was asking if the altitude affected you. It affected me when I went to Medellin.
2: Did it?
0: I was literally going up a hill, and I was like, I can't do this right now.
2: You had a cigarette in your mouth, too. That didn't help.
0: No, it was, well.
2: 12:31 on Sports Talk 790. Anything Goes Friday continues.
0: Clearly.
2: 713-212-5790. 713-212-5790. We have a LeBron James update up next. And after that.
0: LeBron James update.
2: We have a brand new sounder for the Matt Thomas Show with Ross.
0: Can't wait.
2: We'll play that in about 20 minutes here on 790.
0: All right. You got a big weekend. You got the games coming up at 2 o'clock. You have World Cup action this weekend. You got Astros, you got anything you want to check the game out, and your girl's like, oh, you know what, I'm doing keto this week, let's eat a little healthier, let's go get something organic, I want some farm fresh ingredients on the curb. 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
2: As promised, I owe some shout-outs for those great listeners that are following me on Instagram. Shout-out to you, Jose, Bazinga, Garcia John, Katie Fortben Foodies. What's up, Katie Fortben? What's up? Dude, where's my? You get a cash and forever Astro fans. Shout-out to all 7 of you for following me on Instagram here in the last few minutes. Thank you very much. Continue to enjoy the experience that is. I am the gift that keeps on giving. America, apple pie, mom, sports MT on Instagram. Boom, boom, boom, boom, boom. Nothing but enjoyment all the way through. Shout out to you. May I give you a super hot take before we talk to our friend Yankees Keith, who always gives us hot takes?
20: Okay.
2: So we have on our one of our two screens in our office here, the Wimbledon going on at the semifinals. And I've not thought deep about this, but I'm going to go ahead and say it. The most physically grueling sport for one individual is the sport of tennis.
20: Wait a second. You're just stealing my bit from like the last couple years.
2: Okay. That wasn't meant to be done that way.
20: You need speed. You need power.
2: Endurance.
20: You need stamina and endurance. You need hand-eye coordination. You need mental toughness. You are in there. It's basically, you're not in a cage, obviously, but you're in a mental cage. It's you and it's me. You have like 20 different ways you can try to serve the ball, and then there's 20 different ways you can try to return the ball. The cat and mouse back and forth game for 5 hours. Not only the physical energy that you are expending, the mental energy that it takes to get through that 5 hours, it's insane. I think they're arguably the best individual athletes on the planet.
2: Like what I said just a second ago.
20: I've been saying this for years.
2: I am paying attention.
20: It's probably seeping in through your subconscious.
2: So let me tell you, track and field is super intense because you have sprint and you've got no room for error. You can't make adjustments on the fly. There you go. Shout out to you, Jonathan.
20: Yeah, no disrespect to Jonathan, but it's not 5 hours of
2: it. And you don't do it on a daily basis where you've, if you're Wimbledon, you've been there for 3 weeks and you played 9 matches or whatever it is. You know what I mean?
20: The margins are thin. I mean, you could
2: marathon running would be excruciating too.
20: One missed shot could get you from 6-4 to like a 6-6 in a set.
2: Yeah. Marathons are excruciating. Cross-country running, skiing. That's true. But you're also not doing that again three times a week.
20: There's no hand-eye coordination.
2: No.
20: You add in all the elements that it takes. Tennis athletes are insane.
2: So let me ask, I'll say this before, and we're going to Keith right after this. Under the category of, I just don't get it, I don't get why I have not enjoyed tennis more.
20: I don't know either. I love tennis.
2: I would have to say probably the reason why is I only have so many hours in the day,
20: mm-hmm.
2: and that I can't watch every sport, that I have to have a life beyond sports. And if I loved everything, I would have no time to love anything non-sports related.
20: Mm-hmm. You wouldn't have time for those Lifetime movies.
2: Or the blackjack intricacies that I'm going to use to win this weekend. Right.
20: Or the old episodes of Match Game.
2: Or Good Times.
20: Yeah.
2: Number two. I did watch, I do believe the lack of United States dominant players probably yeah. has affected me as well.
20: I watched way more when it was Sampras and Agassi and then a little bit of Andy Roddick and stuff like that. Also, the prime of Nadal and Federer and Djokovic, I watched a lot more. Now, the Sinner and Alcaraz is the budding rivalry right now.
0: Oh, someone's saying Tour de France, by the way, might be the most grueling sport.
20: What is that?
0: Tour de France.
20: Tour de France? That's, yeah, as far as mentally grueling, but it doesn't take, I wouldn't say that takes hand-eye coordination either. We're not talking about grueling, we're just talking about overall, like,
2: I'm not, yeah, the check general every overall. Box
20: athlete.
2: Yeah.
20: Like, of course, decathlon is, you know, takes all those types of things.
2: Because put it this way, you're going to play Wimbledon here, and my guess is in another 10 days, there's another tournament where you start all over from scratch again, you got to do this all over yeah. again.
20: Yeah, well, they're going to play today in the semis, and then they're going to play on Sunday for the finals.
2: So you can go 3 hours here. You get a day of rest, which you really yeah. you're going to back on the court at least swinging, and you're going to play for the whole thing coming up. And I don't know, I like it, but I will say this: as a young person, the McEnroe, Connors, Bjorn Borg,
20: mm-hmm.
2: Boris Becker, Andy Roddick to a very lesser extent, Yvonne Lendl. That was my wheelhouse.
20: Uh huh.
2: This new generation, which you speak of, and it's not even new, it's 20 years now.
20: Yeah.
2: I don't really know who they are.
20: Yeah.
2: Not that I don't appreciate them, I just haven't done it.
20: Like every sport, the tennis is faster, stronger, I don't want to say more intense, but whatever you want to call it. It's a higher level of tennis than it ever has been, in my opinion. And I've been watching since I played in high school, and I was a huge Pete Sampras fan in the 90s. So, I mean, I've been watching tennis for 30 years. And I would say these guys are just insane, the shot-making, the skill, like I said, the hand-eye coordination. Not only do you need like top speed, you need quickness of mind. I don't know, man. It's just crazy. I'm always in awe of how good these guys are.
2: I'm going to give myself a predicament here.
20: Okay.
2: If I was offered a ticket to the Wimbledon men's final, or women's final for that matter, because women's tennis has been good too.
20: Mm-hmm.
2: Or I got a ticket to the World Cup final, I know what your answer would be.
20: The Wimbledon final or the
2: World Cup final? Now, World Cup is every 4 years. Wimbledon's every year. So let me try to rephrase this to
20: Please tell me you're picking World Cup final.
2: I probably would take World Cup.
20: Okay.
2: I got one for you. Sunday at the Masters.
20: Ooh.
2: Or Wimbledon final. As much as I like golf, I probably would go to the Wimbledon final.
20: No way.
2: I think so.
20: Yeah.
2: I'm not for sure.
20: Here's the deal. The Masters is the more prestigious event, but it's like, oh, it's Xander Schauffele and, I don't know, Brian Kim. Like, oh,
2: you're following 14 or 16 guys.
20: Yeah, it's like, do I want to see, likely would be like, I don't know, Sinner and Alcaraz or something like that.
2: I could also pencil myself in an aiming corner and not move and not see all the action. Where if I'm at a seat inside at Wimbledon, I'm watching the two best at one court.
20: Yeah.
2: Mm-hmm. And him, quiet, please. The first service.
20: Mm-hmm.
2: Yeah, I would, because I do want to go to the Masters. I've never been, but I think I'd rather go to the Gentlemen's Championship. I think, and I'm not even a tennis fan.
20: Okay.
2: I don't know, something I thought about. I was just watching them going, damn, these guys are athletes, and they're all by themselves, and they have 20,000 people staring at them.
20: Yeah.
2: By themselves. Two dudes. All right, speaking of two dudes, let's talk to our friend Keith on 790 at 1244. Hi, Keith.
21: Hey, how are y'all doing? Happy Friday.
2: Same to you.
21: I'm calling about the state of baseball.
2: It's good.
21: No, I don't agree.
3: Well, you're wrong. You're flat out wrong.
21: Okay, if I make it to August 23rd, I'll be 74.
3: God love you. I'll be honest, I met you this year. You looked more like 68. So congratulations.
21: Well, thanks, man. I really appreciate it.
3: You're welcome.
21: But listen, I watched the Yankees a few days ago. Well, I've been watching them every game. One day they struck out 17 times. The next day they did the same thing, 17 strikeouts. The third day they did 15 strikeouts. That's unbelievable. That's horrible. And the problem is, if you look at the batting averages for all these teams, I think the Yankees, we're in second place, and we won 50 games. But we have a batting average probably of 240. That's horrible. And you know why? Because I've been saying the same thing for years, calling y'all show for years. They never eliminated the shift. That's
3: going
21: in baseball. No, they didn't. That's a lie. That's a complete lie.
2: You can't shift on the other side of second base anymore.
3: Yeah, the shift is gone.
21: I don't care what y'all say. I watch the game every day. There's a dude behind second base every play.
2: Yeah, you can stand behind there. You can't go on the other side. That's a shift. Well, maybe you weren't watching 5 years ago before the rule change, where you could have like six guys on one side. They changed the rule. You could go like that in the 1970s. They just didn't figure it out.
21: I guarantee you, I watch more baseball than y'all do.
2: Okay, well then are you watching or are you paying attention?
3: I'm paying attention
2: to more baseball than you. If you're watching, are you watching and you're mowing the lawn?
3: You said baseball is bad. Baseball's got the highest ratings ever had before. Biggest stadiums, new television contract. Now, this lockout's going to destroy a lot of that, but right now, baseball is as healthy as it's ever been. What are you talking about? This is not true. Okay.
21: How about this? What's the highest batting average for the highest rated hitting team?
3: I don't know. All right, we got to get to a break.
2: We're not doing batting average. This is 1948.
3: Yeah. I'm watching baseball games and finding myself thoroughly enjoying them.
2: The Brooklyn Excelsiors are hitting .307 this year, Matthew. Oh, what a wonderful time at the ball yard.
3: Bump, bump. Hey, everybody, it's Matt Allen, and this is This Week in Baseball.
2: It's a different time.
3: Yeah, come on now.
2: Let's get with the times.
3: Come on, 74-year-old.
2: 74, we love you, Keith, 68. By the way.
3: That's okay.
2: Yeah, you look great.
3: Yeah, you look great. And your girlfriend, Jesus, I don't know what you're doing, but
2: the game's evolved. The game's changed.
3: Scott Rokes, we'll get to you coming back in a minute. 713-212-5790. 713-212-5790. And they got rid of the shift, 2 years ago, Rossi? Two?
2: I don't know. Got a break.
3: I got a break. Let's talk about Sethi's Fine Jewelry for a second here. 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
23: All right, the midday road work going on right now, and we're focusing on Montgomery. It's super slow. Loop 336 between FM 1314, Conroe Porter Road, and Ed Carbot Road. Also, Highway 99 westbound at Northcrest Drive out in Spring. We have an accident there, and a Southwest Freeway outbound at 288. It's a stall blocking a right lane. You're backed up to the George R. Brown. I'm Christina Cruz in the 24-hour traffic center.
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6: More shout out. Hook, line, and Clementine, shout out to you. You're now a part of the Sports MT Instagram family. Jaron Morris, hello, my friend. TK Chin, hello to you. You're also part of the Sports MT Instagram family. Thank you very much.
7: You're so easy.
6: Yes.
7: So easy.
6: All I want to say is thank you. That's all I want to say.
7: No, I knew once I started promoting my Instagram, you'd do the same, and I'm trying to help grow the show that way. So, I mean, you're just so predictable. I actually told Jonathan, I was like, watch this. I'm going to start promoting my Instagram, and he's going to, so he never mentions his, but he's going to start mentioning his.
6: I'm going to tell you the real reason why. You're not going to believe me. I don't care. It's because Twitter's gotten so nasty.
7: Mm-hmm.
6: And that it is, everyone has said, Instagram, now can be nasty too, but it's not as nasty. So.
7: Instagram people are nicer.
6: If I jumped aboard your bandwagon and went on the train with you, so be it.
7: At SportsRV on Instagram, folks. I would appreciate a follow. And I will follow you back.
6: Follow Sports RV. He'll follow you back, and he will show you various food items.
7: Sometimes.
6: I'll take a few photos when I'm in Vegas.
7: I do reviews of barbecue, which I've done as well, and various restaurants. I think some Houston restaurants I've reviewed as well.
6: Have we gone to a barbecue place yet that the food was terrible? You're like, this is a place.
7: No, because I've been suggesting them. I'm here to help you, Matt.
6: Let's expand
7: your horizons.
6: Let's go find a terrible place to eat.
7: Grocery store ribs. I'm trying to help you out.
6: Don't get me started. They were good, though. It's just too expensive.
7: Scott on 790. Hi, Scott.
8: Matt Ross, this is almost kind of spooky. I feel like a lot of times when I call in, y'all almost set up what I want to talk about a little bit.
7: Or at least grocery store ribs?
8: Follow through. Yeah, what? No, following you guys on Instagram. So. This is the origin of the call here. So big shout out to Ross. I've followed Ross on Instagram for a while, and he's nice enough. Every time I send him some wonky sports thing, we can get into commentary on it every once in a while. So that was actually the reason for my call. I wanted to see if Matt might help settle a friendly debate that we had a little while back. So it was about the state of soccer in the United States. Now, Matt, I know that's not your area of expertise. It's not my area of expertise either. But the conversation we were having was surrounding after U.S. lost to Belgium was I was of the and I don't think we totally disagreed. I think we disagreed on, like, the outcome. So, Ross, if you remember the conversation, you want to explain your side, go ahead. But I was saying, if we could find a way, which I don't know how you would do this, and I don't think it's humanly possible, but if in the United States, if we could find our best athletes to play soccer at a young age, I think over time, and that became their main sport, I think over time, we would become the best soccer nation in the world. When I watched the game the other day, and again, I'm not an expert, but I felt like there was not one player on our team that had anywhere near the athletic ability. And in my argument, I used the example of Derek Stingley. I thought Derek Stingley has more of an athletic skill set by not even close than anyone on our current team. They're country club athletes. I mean, I'm not saying they're not, you know, high level pros, but they've obviously built a nice career for themselves, but our best athletes are not playing soccer, period. Whether they will, whether they won't, I don't know. Could we get them to? Probably not. But if we did, could find a way, I think we would become the best soccer nation in the world. Matt, do you, based off that premise alone, do you agree? Does that make sense? Ross, if you had a follow-up on that.
9: Let's save the answer for the top of the hour. So let's do this. Ask your single question and then hang up. What's your single question?
6: Yeah. Go ahead.
8: Are you asking me?
9: Yes, Scott. What is your question? What is the question?
8: So the question is, if we found a way to get more youth involvement with our top tier athletes in the United States, would that make a difference to where we would become World Cup championship caliber country?
9: We'll answer that question in a moment. How about that? That's what we call professional radio tease. If you missed our Brian McTaggart conversation, it's 20 minutes away as well. We have non-Florida stories at 1:30. The most alarming non-Florida story in history is up for grabs, and I think Jonathan Ross has it taken care of. We'll do that after we tell you about what's happening with Kalshi. You are going to have an opportunity to trade with others on the Kalshi app at K-A-L-S-H-I, K-A-L-S-H-I. Use the promo code 790, and you can trade things like the World Cup. You can trade the big fight that's happening this weekend in Las Vegas, in which Ross and I, we're going to try to squeeze our way into the building, but I think it's going to be very doubtful because the cost of those tickets are crazy. So you know what? We'll have our own ways to enjoy it through Kalshi. You can also Kalshi Summer League. You can also Kalshi Houston versus Texas Baseball. 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Use the promo code 790. That's 790 to get $20 trade when you trade 20 with the promo code 790.
6: Yeah, it's the beautiful way to trade on the beautiful game. I'm looking at Norway, England, and you can also bid prices, and then somebody has to accept your bid. It's not automatic, but you can get better than sportsbook odds as well. I've been doing that throughout the World Cup. I'm actually, as Matt was talking, I'm trying to get a bid on Norway versus England because I'm feeling that could be an under on that one. 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
11: Your News Radio 740 forecast, partly sunny with a stray shower or thunderstorm today, high 91, partly cloudy tonight, low 79.
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6: Next week on the show, Monday, Tuesday, Ross and I will be in Vegas. We're going for fun, but I'm also going to go to the Summer League game on Saturday. Looking forward to that. And we just need a little getaway.
9: Maddie's Summer League report.
6: Yeah. Well, I think we'll try to get Will Dunn on, one of the Rockets assistants. He'll either join us Monday or Tuesday.
9: Wonderful.
6: Just kind of get a thought of what's going on and what happens. And, you know, Bruce Thornton is the key, right? I mean, if there's anybody that's going to probably have a decent spot of making the 15-man active
9: all
6: roster.
9: All eyes on Bruce Thornton.
6: Yeah. And if you're an Aaron Holiday fan, I wouldn't be worried about his future. I mean, I guess I would be because he's not going to be here. All right. So the question was brought up about if, and I don't mean to paraphrase, but if the United States had a better group of athletes that were playing soccer.
9: If they invested in it, then they would dominate the world of soccer. They would be the best team in the world.
6: Okay. Can I give you my five-second answer and then let you have the rest of the time?
9: Sure.
6: If we invested more, my guess is we would find ourselves in a World Cup semifinal, final once in a while. Maybe win one in the next 12 to 16 years. But dominate, no chance, no way, no how, never going to happen.
9: I think, if we waved a magic wand and every single great athlete in America got involved in soccer and made it their number one sport, maybe. But there's no guarantees because he brought up the example of Derek Stingley. How far can Derek Stingley kick a ball? How hard can he kick a ball? I brought up the example. Why is it escaping me now? The name of the Cowboys kicker, Brandon Aubrey. Brandon Aubrey was a washout professional kicker and a soccer player. So obviously he can kick the ball hard and fast. And he's like the greatest kicker in history.
6: Yeah.
9: So, hey, maybe Dario Gumbawale would be good. I guess we can point to him. But how hard can you kick the ball? How fast can you kick the ball? How
6: accurately can you kick the ball? How can you pass the ball? It's a different skill set than just saying, oh, Miles, we used Miles Garrett and, I don't know, Russell Westbrook and put LeBron James in goal. There's no 6'9" goalkeepers because they can't get to the shots that are low and in the corners. You would just get, he would just get kicked through the five hole every time. And then the bottom corners, guys would exploit him. So I think it's American arrogance. And that's how we are. It's like a, it's kind of our blessing and our curse. Our greatest attribute is how confident we are, but sometimes there can be an American arrogance to say, "Oh, if we just invested, oh, if we invested our athletes, then yeah, we would dominate." That's like you go out to the court and you're like, "Oh, if I'd have tried, I would have won. If we would have tried, you just say you didn't try." And there has been a lot of more athletes since 1994. The World Cup came and the launching of the MLS, and the teams have gotten better. But there is no guarantee that there is somebody out there, just because they're more athletic than the other guys that are on the team right now, means they would be better soccer players. The greatest soccer player of all time is a 5'7" dude out of Argentina who had hormone deficiency growing up. He's the greatest of all time because he's the most accurate passer. He's got a creative mind. He sees everything 5 seconds ahead. That's what it takes. So just to say, oh, we put some guys who run fast and jump high out there and we're going to win. No, you need some jumping ability. You need some top end speed. Mm-hmm. You need some acceleration. But the combination of all of that with the accuracy of the kicking and the passing and the creativity and the stamina for running up a 90, Miles Garrett would be gassed in 30 minutes in a soccer game because he's not built to run 90 minutes. Those giant muscles need oxygen.
9: And weren't trained to run for 90 minutes.
0: Exactly. Let me make a point here, because I get what you're saying. It's the point, and they keep making comparisons to football players, right? But
6: yeah.
0: I think more so where he's trying to get at is if these high-end athletic players with all this athletic genes, right, getting passed down, we see these NBA players put their kids right into the NBA circuit, AAU, to be professional NBA players or professional mm-hmm. basketball players. If you put those same athletic kids and you let them blossom in a sport like soccer and have those big clubs like AAU, and same thing for track, you have AAU and USA track and field, you put them in there, we will have those athletes. We do have that stock of genes. If we're going to say being biological, we have all that. Just because we say Miles Garrett, we're all trained to lift weight. When you see somebody, big kid, like, all right, you know, you're going to do this, can be lifting this, this, this, and this and that. You can do the same thing with soccer. Yes, we don't have the skill set, but we do have what it takes. We don't have the training for it. We don't have the facilities, like you're saying.
6: That's what I'm saying, though, is because this. I'm not saying it's not possible. I'm not going to sit here and tell you, well, this America is as good as it's going to be. No, okay. We could be better. But to assume we would dominate, to assume we would be automatically number one in the world, I think that's not fair. I think that's a big assumption to say, oh yeah, we'd be number one if we tried. Maybe.
9: Because
6: Brazil's been doing this for a long time.
9: And honestly, there's nothing that stopped us from trying to be the best.
6: I think
0: that's a very good point.
9: Sir, nobody's saying, oh, we can't spend money and time on soccer. No, we spend lots of money and time.
6: Yeah.
9: You sports are playing it left and right. The kids are the ones deciding it, not the parents.
6: Waving a magic wand and putting a lot of the best athletes on a team and putting your best 11. You're telling me there's no doubt in your mind we'd be better than France? I'm telling you, I'm not guaranteeing that.
9: Yep.
6: You're telling me you'd be Kylian Mbappe and Usman Dembele and all those players, you're automatically going to be better? I don't know, Jack.
9: I got Mbappe mania, by the way, just letting y'all know.
6: Okay.
9: Thank you, Bob, for waiting. You're on 790 at 110.
1: Well, Mr. Thomas, and I call you that out of total respect, I owe you a giant, giant apology. During the playoff NBA, I couldn't understand how you rooted for a team outside of Texas. But after I hung up, I realized how much I hate a team. And that's the Michigan Wolverines. I don't care if they played the blind school, I'd want them to get beat. That's how much I hate them. But I understand now more after thinking that you were right. You know, there's no reason not to dislike a team. So please accept my apology.
9: You know what, Bob? Thank you so much. Bob, have a wonderful weekend. He cleansed his palate right there. That's been weighing on him for about a month and a half now.
6: Well, that was a Friday apology.
9: Yeah. Bob, beautiful. Thank you very much. And you did it at 110, which is okay.
6: Thank you so much,
9: thank
6: Bob.
9: You, Bob. Have a great weekend. All right, let's do this. We're going to take a timeout, let you hear from Brian McTaggart, and then we have non-Florida stories. Mine involves a fast food restaurant in Oklahoma.
6: Mm-hmm.
9: Ross, you want to give away a tease for 20 minutes from now? How do you want to explain yours?
6: It's a really good story. And can I just say one more thing on the soccer thing?
9: Please do.
6: I'm not saying that we wouldn't be good or better. I'm just saying it's not guaranteed we would be the best.
9: Okay.
6: That's all.
9: There it is. Jonathan, where's your non-Florida story from?
0: I'm still looking.
9: All right.
0: I know what yours is, though, and these are some...
9: You saw mine?
0: All-time.
9: You saw mine? I will give you, by the way, I will give you the story that was the all-time non-Florida story that's going to be dethroned after today.
6: Okay.
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24: An accident just cleared out of the way. 610 the west loop, southbound at Woodway, all lanes reopen. 610 the north loop, eastbound at North Main. Watch out for a wreck. Traffic is slow back up to TC District. And an accident 69 the southwest freeway, northbound at Highway 288. Traffic is slow backed up to Shepherd. I'm Joe Barnett in the 24-hour traffic center.
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2: We caught up with Brian McTaggart on his way to Arlington. He'll be on the scene for MLB.com covering the Astros and the Rangers, which starts tonight. We'll be on deck show at 6 o'clock. I think Dan Matthews has that under his control. And Ross and I had a chance to visit with Brian on the way up to Big D to talk about what he saw, what we all saw and heard with Spencer Arrighetti and the continued struggles that he had on Wednesday in Washington.
3: Well, he said that it was very, very humid there. He said that he had a really hard time. His arms were really wet, hard time gripping the ball. But he also said, hey, this is no excuse. Foster Griffin didn't have that problem. You know, on the other side, he shut him down. So I think he's searching for answers. I thought maybe he had turned the corner or found it with his first start in the month of July. But, you know, the walks were just killers. I mean, he walked five guys, walked the leadoff hitter to start the game, and then, you know, walks five guys, which is a career. He might have walked six. I can't remember. I think it was six. But three of those guys came around to score. And those are just killers. He just did not have the command. And yeah, I think frustration level is really high with him, probably for the Astros too, because you're the way he pitched in May, you're like, okay, you know, we feel really good about this. But it was a pretty bad week of starting pitching in Washington. Neither starter finished five innings, and that's not a recipe for success. So the starting rotation has stabilized a while, but they really need these guys to start going a little deeper into games. And it starts tonight with Hunter Brown. He's your ace. You need him to pitch six innings tonight at least.
2: There is one blessing in disguise, Tags. You don't need a six starter this entire month between the off days and the All-Star break. Mm-hmm. You don't have really five at this point. And every time we have Joe on our show, and you see him more than we do, and we talk to him every Tuesday, I can hear it in his voice. The left field spot's been a frustration all year long. I think he likes the guys personally. He thinks they've all

0: You know, a couple of those guys got DFA'd. Weiss, Tang's on the IL. We all know the ups and downs of Emi. I mean, Lambert's been the bright spot, you know, and thank God for him if you're the Astros. But, maybe Blanco, if he, I don't know who's going to start Sunday. And my guess is probably Blanco's going to come off the IL and start. I mean, he was a really, really good pitcher for them in 2024. But as we've seen these past few years, these guys who have been out with long-term injuries, when they come back, they just haven't had it. The Luis Garcias, Jose Urquidy's, McCullers. So, you know, not saying that Blanco will be that guy, but it's got to be frustrating for Joe just because they went out. Their number one thing in the offseason was add pitching depth. And most of these guys have not worked out. And now you're down to four starters, and you have some options for that fifth starter, but it's not ideal. You need the guys who are already in the rotation, who you thought you could count on to pick it up a little bit, and then you're going to have somebody at the end of the rotation pull their end of the rope as well. So they're in a tough spot pitching wise.
1: Yeah, and with that and the deadline coming up in a couple of weeks, Brian, I mean, you could use a starter. You could use a stud starter, but not that you could get one. You could use maybe a reliever, and of course, we know we've talked about outfield bat. How hard do you think Dana Brown goes after those needs? And if you could, just put them in order of how likely you think trades are to happen with those categories.
0: Yeah, I think outfield bat's still number one. I mean, they're production in the outfield day to day, especially in left field, center field, has not been good. They could use the lineup is so short, especially with Jeremy Pena being out. It just really drops off dramatically after the fifth spot. They could use another proven bat. And I think you can get that done even on a rental. Starting pitching is going to be a little bit harder just because everyone wants starting pitching and the price is going to be pretty high. So, they're not going to be in the market for Scooble. I mean, that's just not going to happen. I mean, just with the money and the amount of prospects they would have to give up, that's just not going to happen. But maybe there's another, mid rotation starter somewhere they can get. Again, that's going to be a high price. I think relievers on there as well. But I still think the left-handed bat is their biggest need, just because you're talking day to day in the lineup. They just have so many holes. They could plug one of those holes if they get a lefty bat.
1: Talking with Brian McTaggart here on Sports Talk 790. And Brian, it feels like every year there's some team around baseball that buys in the deadline, and everybody else is like, what are they doing? What makes them think they're contenders? I'm almost kind of getting that vibe with here in Houston with the Astros. I mean, are they truly one or two pieces away? I know the standings say that they're close, but the team doesn't feel like they're close.
0: Yeah, well, that's the thing. I mean, they played poorly, all year, except, for this, maybe the last couple of months, they played better. You look at the roster, you're like, it's not good. You watch them day to day, and you're like, is this a good team? I don't think so. And then they're a game and a half out of first place. Every other team's in the same boat. So somebody's going to have to step up and make a move. So, if you're the Astros, you're like, well, I mean, with this roster where we're at, like, if we had a piece or two, we could we could jump these guys and be better. It seems like everyone around the country, the national guys, want them to sell. Like, they need to trade Hader. They need to trade this guy and this guy. And but that's just not what the Astros are thinking. They think they're in it, and they are. They sweep the Rangers. They could hit the All-Star game in first place. I mean, it's not implausible. And so, I understand why they want to go out and think they're buyers, because they're right there, and there's a lot of teams in the same boat.
2: Tags, who's going to start on Sunday, and how do you envision the rotation coming out of the All-Star break?
0: I guess Blanco is going to start. I'm not 100% sure. I guess Javier is still a possibility, although he pitched a couple innings in relief on Wednesday. So not sure there. I think out of the All-Star break, you kind of do what you do right here with Hunter Brown pitching on Friday out of the break, Peter Lambert on Saturday, and I guess whoever pitches Sunday, maybe give Arrighetti a little bit of a blow there and try to figure out what's going on, or the same with Emi, you kick that can down the road a little bit and hope a extended rest, he can come back stronger. But I think you have to open the second half with your two best starting pitchers, and right now that's Hunter Brown and Peter Lambert.

0: You think Burrows and or Myers, two separate positions, are down in Sugar Land for a long time? Do you think it's going to be injury related? Do you think there could be trade related to this? I mean, what are those guys thinking right now as they are been in the major leagues 85% of this season and now they're spending time in Sugar Land, Texas?
1: Yeah, I mean, Burrows is going to have to go down there and make a few starts and show that he can throw strikes and keep the ball in the ballpark. I mean, it's that simple. So I don't think he comes back anytime soon unless there's injuries. Same with Myers. I mean, he's going to have to perform down there. I mean, I think at the trade deadline, if they add an outfielder, it's going to be a lot harder for, Myers to be back up here, especially if they get a guy that can play center field. So, but I think Myers saw the writing on the wall in the offseason when they tried to trade him. And they really couldn't trade him. I mean, they had a couple of deals for him they could have made that they're probably kicking themselves that they didn't make at this point because now he's in the minor leagues. But I think some people were surprised that he went sent down, but I think that he probably knew the writing was on the wall. He hadn't been swinging the bat very well, hitting what 210 or whatever, but so he's gonna have to go down there, and this roster could look very different in 3 weeks, when the trade deadline is over. If they make two or three deals, we could see a lot of shuffling in the outfield and the rotation as well. So it's going to be very, very interesting because they could either be in first place at the trade deadline or they could be in third place and, five or six out in the wild card. So every day it seems like the momentum shifts with this team on whether you think they're going to be in it or whether you think they're not really looking like a contender.
0: All right, that is Brian McTaggart with us every Thursday, typically, but he was traveling yesterday, so he'll be with us next Thursday as we get ready for the second half of the season. All right, we have a definitive grossest non-Florida story. We may have a new one after today. Non-Florida stories, not safe for, not safe for work. It's not that way. It's disturbing. The most disturbing potential edition of Non-Florida Stories is up next, 128 on Sports Talk 790.
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3: At Axton, just cleared out of the way. 610, the west loop, southbound at Woodway, all lanes reopened. 610, the north loop, eastbound at North Main. Watch out for a wreck. Traffic is slow. Backed up to TC Jester. At an accident, 69, the southwest freeway, northbound at Highway 288. Traffic is slow. Backed up to Shepherd. I'm Joe Barnett in the 24-hour traffic center.
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0: We're going to let Ross be the headliner because here's how it's going to work. I'm going to read my story. You read yours. I will read you the grossest story in the history of non-Florida stories. And then Ross will read his and we'll decide between the two of us, Ross and Jonathan and myself, whether we have a new champion of the all-time grossest non-Florida story. I will start mine in Broken Arrow, Oklahoma, gentlemen.
1: Oh, really?
0: No, Broken Bow, Oklahoma.
1: Broken Bow. What?
0: Same difference, right?
1: Is that like the sister town of Broken Arrow?
0: I think so, but they're definitely Broken Arrow, right? I think
1: yeah,
0: so.
1: Yeah, I'm pretty sure.
0: Yep. An Arby's manager in Oklahoma was about to close up the shop.
1: Arby's in Broken Arrow, Oklahoma.
0: Broken Bow.
1: I'm sorry, Broken Bow.
0: She was mad because somebody wanted to order something late. A mother showed up at the fast food spot right before it was about to close, ordered 4 roast beef sandwiches for $10, which, by the way, is a great value at Arby's. What did the fast food manager do? She spat in the roast beef sandwiches.
1: Oh, my God.
0: So that sounds, obviously, that just sounds disgusting, but what could you get out of it?
1: Mm-hmm.
0: Well, come to find out, you can get herpes.
1: Oh! What?
0: Yep. Miss Church, a married mother and bartender from McCurtain County, was allegedly targeted by manager Amanda Hendricks at an Arby's in Broken Bow after she got off work. Church said she ordered the 4 roast beef sandwiches for $10. Hendricks, the manager, caught on video spitting into the sandwiches and giving the food to Church at the drive-thru.
1: This is, what's wrong with you?
0: Quote unquote from Mrs. Church, it was taking a little bit of time. I thought they were mad at me because it was about to close. According to Church, she and Hendricks knew each other because Broken Bow is a small town, but they didn't have any bad blood between them. Church said after eating her food, she experienced a flare-up on her lip and later visited a doctor who diagnosed her with herpes. Ward then got around that Hendricks allegedly told people she spit in Church's sandwiches that night, so she contacted police. She was arrested and charged with felony poisoning with intent to injure.
1: Jeez.
2: This is so... Well, I can't cuss. This is nasty.
0: The end of the sentence was, I love Arby's, not anymore. Miss Church telling local NBC affiliate KJRH. So, I'm going to tell you this as a former fast food employee.
1: Okay.
0: If you're ordering food late at night when restaurants are about to close, which now restaurants are closing now, like the McDonald's of the world, the Burger Kings are closing at 2 a.m. And so you really got to be right at the 1:58 mark on that. Just be especially nice because they're going to mess with your food if you're not. I mean, uber nice. If they say to you in the drive-thru, what'd you say again? You just say, I'm sorry. I must not have spoken clearly. Here's my order again. Be super polite. Matter of fact, I'd even throw them a couple extra bones.
1: Oh, I'm also nice. Yeah, I gave, you know what? Yeah, I gave a woman at the Rackin' Rocks the other day some, she's very polite, very nice, apologetic.
0: One down here over here in San Felipe?
1: It was in Hillcroft? No, Westheimer and Hillcroft.
0: Okay. I'm just telling you, the later you go...
1: Those people take forever, by the way.
0: The greatest...
1: San Felipe.
0: The greater chance you got to get a little herpes action in your roast beef.
1: You go take a nap before you get your food.
0: Okay. And that's my non-Florida story. Jonathan, you're next.
2: Okay. Well, mine is nothing like this, guys. This is in California. Somebody's just looking for love. You know, I've been on this love thing.
0: Who hasn't been?
2: So Catalano, I'm butchering her name, I apologize, but she spent her time in 8 months and $5,000 so she can find a potential suitor. Okay, you might ask why it was $5,000. She was putting up billboards along U.S. Highway 101 with her photo and a link to her website so they can submit dating applications for her.
0: No.
2: It means taxi ads.
0: No.
2: Websites.
0: No.
2: Along with wardrobe, makeup, video shoots, and related equipment.
0: And she got a lot of responses, didn't she?
2: 4,000 dating applications between September 2025 and May 2026.
0: That's actually not money. That's money well spent, actually, if you think about it.
2: Apparently, she found love and has a boyfriend now. And he's kind, intelligent, and attractive from the San Francisco Bay Area.
0: And has 4 felonies under his belt.
2: She said it's all the reasonable.
1: Hey, would you ever date pretty low for San Francisco?
0: Let me ask you this. Would you ever date a woman off of a billboard?
1: No,
0: I don't think so either.
2: That's so weird. She spent $5,000.
1: She's like a model.
0: Okay.
2: That's what non-Florida for story.
0: I liked it. Good work, my friend.
1: Thank you, Jonathan.
0: All right. So, Jonathan, this was an OG story that, matter of fact, this is 2021. This is how long we've been doing non-Florida stories.
1: It's been a good run.
2: Woo.
0: A woman, this is the one that's the all-time champion right now, that's about to be defeated, I think. A woman described her horror as she said she woken up in her apartment by blood dripping from her ceiling onto her face after her upstairs neighbor had died. Anna Carditas of El Paso says she woke up at 4 o'clock in the morning after hearing a dripping noise when she thought it was rain. Carditas then saw blood which was dripping from her ceiling had splattered into the walls of her apartment, her face, her body, and bed after being propelled by her ceiling fan.
1: Oh!
0: For those that don't know, the woman had a woman above her live in an apartment that died, and she was about 6 days dead, and the body was...
1: How did she die? She's seeping blood everywhere.
0: Natural causes, it says.
1: That doesn't seem right. His blood starts leaking out everywhere?
2: I guess if your like liver explodes or something, you got...
1: I don't know.
0: She had,
1: I guess we're
0: going to
1: doctor in on this.
0: Police said the neighbor had been decomposing for about 5 to 6 days following
1: this
0: her death.
1: This is disgusting. Yeah, I think you win still for most disgusting.
0: Carninas says she'd been staying in a hotel since the incident and it appealed to her apartment management team for a compensation for her damaged property. Lord. She told the apartment complex, I told them my bed is covered in blood and they told me they're sorry, but the insurance won't pay it. Adding that she did not have renter's insurance. So there you go. She had set 4 years ago, 5 years ago, she had set up a GoFundMe account to help pay for the damages to her apartment. So that right there was the OG number one grossest non-Florida story. We have a new contender, and the man to present that to you is Sports RV.
1: Hello, folks. Let me tell you about a place called Fort Wayne, Indiana. That's where on May 6th, the Fort Wayne Fire Department investigated a fire at a detached garage. Around the same time, police were responding to a reported stabbing. Property owners of the garage said a neighbor woke them up to alert them to the fire. Then the owners noticed a family member, 36-year-old Christopher Peden, was missing. Meantime, Fort Wayne police encountered a stabbing victim who turned out to be the missing Peden, according to court documents, where he was taken to the hospital and claimed he'd been stabbed in downtown Fort Wayne. He also mentioned that he had been threatened the day before. However, eventually, Mr. Peden wanted to come clean and told investigators he was dishonest and he wanted to be truthful. And thus, he revealed the true cause of the fire. Peden said he went to the garage and then harmed himself by cutting off his penis with a kitchen knife, according to court documents. He told investigators he then poured gasoline on it and then, quote, set it on fire on the floor of the garage just inside the door, where he walked away until he then encountered police. Court documents indicate that the investigators collected evidence from the garage, including a red plastic gas container, four lighters, and a kitchen knife. No word on whether the member has been recovered. Peden is charged with arson, which is a level 4 felony, and a hearing is scheduled for next week, according to court records.
2: He just walked off afterwards?
1: Peden lost his Peter. And then he just walked off, apparently.
0: Can I be brutally honest with you folks? My lower half of my body is tingling in the worst way right now.
1: Excuse me? We don't need to know about your tingles.
0: I just told you.
2: Well, Peter, he don't got no tingle no more, I guess.
1: He's got no tingle and no dingle.
0: Can I ask a stupid question?
1: No dingle, no tingle.
0: Can you be a man with living without a penis?
1: What do you mean?
0: Well, how are you supposed to go?
2: Still like a hole,
1: probably
2: right?
1: Gotta, yeah, hook up a straw. I don't know.
0: Where does the straw begin and end?
2: Where did the two?
1: You gotta get a catheter.
0: So you walk around the rest of your life with a catheter.
2: and a catheter in a sack. That's all you get.
1: Can you get a prosthesis?
0: See, that's why my body is tingling right now. This is so disgusting. Okay, so, Jonathan, I made my vote. Your story is grosser than mine.
2: That's nasty. That's so nasty.
1: Why would you set it on fire?
2: I think both of these stories beat the other one. The herpes, the Arby's sandwich, and this.
3: That's pretty nasty.
0: Could you ever think about somebody spitting in your food and getting herpes out of it?
2: I would cry. I think I would be in a stasis.
1: Yeah, you got to.
2: That's not curable, right? You had that for the rest of your life? Or is
1: yeah,
2: it curable?
1: That's correct.
0: And yeah, curable. I don't think you. There's. It's yeah, you can treat it, but you don't.
1: It's you're treatable to where you can't. I think you will be without symptoms, but you have to be on treatment your whole life.
0: And you got to tell your partners, right? You're about to kiss me, and I got herpes on my lip. Sounds great.
1: Yeah, how does your girlfriend take that one? Yeah, baby, I swear it was the Arby's. Yeah, I'm not cheating on you.
0: See, I thought the Arby's story was tame, although, again, the herpes is not great, but
1: it's pretty.
0: Blood seeping from an apartment.
1: Pretty nasty.
0: Or a man cutting off his penis and lighting it on fire.
2: You were sober doing this? There was no.
1: I don't know. It doesn't say that. I just think it's pretty funny. His name is Peden.
0: P-E-D-E-N, by the way,
1: yeah.
0: Right?
1: Yeah, I have friends that are last name Peden. Ask them if they're related.
0: I don't think I'm going to.
1: I ain't ever been Fort Wayne.
2: And do you have your lower extremities?
0: And do you tingle down there?
2: Tinkle.
1: You know how you get, they get like a, never mind.
0: You want to ask this off air? Or just go not.
1: Have you ever heard of ghost limbs?
0: No.
2: I have. I know exactly.
0: Go ahead and answer. Go ahead and say your statement.
1: I'm good.
0: All right. Let's play Believe It or Not next.
1: I live to make Jonathan put his head in his hands.
2: I'm cringing so bad today. This is definitely the worst one.
0: This might be the cringiest of all the non-Florida stories we've ever done. And we're not trying to do it intentionally. It's just that the bit kind of writes itself sometimes. 713-212-5790. Believe it or not, we're playing for Iron Maiden, not Iron Maiden. Motley Crue tickets. How many we got left there, Jonathan? He's checking the vault right now.
2: I think we got two.
0: Two pairs of Motley Crue tickets for September the 11th at Woodlands Pavilion. If you want to play, it's all things about, what is it, Las Vegas, right? The city of Las Vegas.
1: Yes.
0: The Sin City. 713-212-5790. 713-212-5790. Believe it or not. Oh, excuse me. Hell yeah or not. Hell yeah or not is next here on 790.
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7: It's a disabled 18-wheeler tying things up on 610 the Southrop Eastbound at Old Galveston Road. A center lane is blocked. Traffic is slow. Backed up to Woodridge. 610 the Westloop Southbound at Woodway. That wreck is cleared. Traffic is slow. Backed up to 69 the Southwest Freeway. I'm Joe Barnett in the 24-hour Traffic Center.
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0: I do have a poll question up on my Twitter account at SportsMT. Worst non-Florida story. You have three options. You have getting herpes at Arby's, dead neighbor blood spat, ugh, or cutting off penis, then I put the fire emoji. So far, 100% of the votes have the cutting off the penis. Yeah, usually cutting off genitalia is going to probably do it. 5 minutes left to go on the show. What should we do? Monday through Thursday, we play America's fastest growing sports radio game show. We call it Those Days, Believe It or Not. But on Fridays, we call it a Hell Yeah or Not. And here's how it works. You call 713-212-5790, 713-212-5790. Today's edition of Believe It or Not, it's all things about Las Vegas, where Ross and I will originate our shows Monday and Tuesday from Sin City. I'll read you a statement about Las Vegas. Statement completely and utterly accurate. You'll say this.
21: Hell yeah!
0: If the statement's erroneous, full of bunk and made up, you will say this.
22: Not.
0: Two Hell Yeah or Nots in a row will win you a pair of tickets to see Motley Crue September the 11th with their friends Tesla and others at the Woodlands Pavilion. 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If we run out of those, we're playing for 790 t-shirts, correct? Josh. Jonathan? Yes. And next week, we're playing with For Old Smokey, so be ready for that here on 790. Let's play Hell Yeah or Not. Let's go to Matt on 790. Matt, you ready to play Hell Yeah or Not?
23: Hell yeah.
0: The first settlers of Las Vegas were Mormons, and they settled there back in 1855. Hell yeah or not?
23: Not.
0: That's a hell yeah. A lot of Western states settling on Mormons there. Statement number two won't get to you. Instead, we'll go to Lance on 790. Lance, you ready to play Hell Yeah or Not?
24: Hell yeah.
0: Las Vegas is Spanish for the desert. Hell yeah or not?
24: Not.
0: That's right. It's the Meadows. You knew that. Statement number two for the win. Las Vegas is located in the basin floor of the Sonoran Desert. Hell yeah or not?
24: Hell yeah.
0: No, the Mojave. Come on, man. That's elementary, my dear Betsy. Carrie on 790. Carrie, your favorite part of today's 10 to 2 radio show.
2: Oh, I love the banter between you and Ross. I love it.
0: Thank you, friend. Las Vegas has over 150,000 hotel rooms, which is more than any other United States city. Hell yeah or not?
2: Hell yeah.
0: That's correct.
5: Hell yeah.
0: Statement number two for the win. With the addition of an extension antenna in 2019, the Trump International Tower is the tallest building in Las Vegas. Hell yeah or not?
2: Not.
0: That's right. It's the Stratosphere. Congratulations. Happy to see that. Mark on 790. Mark, you ready to play Hell Yeah or Not?
6: Hell yeah.
0: For 2023, Las Vegas finished fifth in murder rate, just behind Oakland, California, and just ahead of Flint, Michigan. Hell yeah or not?
6: Hell yeah.
0: No, it's actually a safer city. You wouldn't know that, but thank you for playing. Let's go to Terry in LaPorte on 790. Terry, you ready to play Hell Yeah or Not? Terry?
21: Hell yeah.
0: Terry, since the release of the 1995 film Casino, the Las Vegas Municipal Council has denied permits for any mafia-related movie filming within city limits. Hell yeah or not?
21: Not.
0: That's right. Don't let anybody do a movie there. Statement number two for the win. Although Sin City is the most popular nickname for Las Vegas, its official nickname is the entertainment capital of the world. Hell yeah or not?
21: Hell yeah.
0: No, it's got no official nickname, but thank you for playing.
22: We're good. These are good.
0: All right, Carrie. Good for you. Good for Ross. All right, folks. We're going to be with you Monday and Tuesday from Las Vegas, 8 a.m. Pacific time. So if we're a little punch drunk in the first hour of the show, you'll understand why. Vote on my poll question about the worst non-Florida story of the weekend. Have a great weekend. And up next, Adam Wexler and friends for the AT. 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
26: Your News Radio 740 forecast, partly sunny with a stray shower or thunderstorm today, high 91, partly cloudy tonight, low 79.
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0: Chill, H-Town, for the only homegrown afternoon team is Talking Your Teams. Adam Clanton and Adam Wexler are the A-Team.
2: We are the A-Team, but we are still flying without AC. Another day of vacation today. Actually, one more still coming on Monday, and then we'll be whole again and right in time for the Major League Baseball season to take a break. Three more games for their teams, including the Astros and the first place Texas Rangers. Rangers slid into first place last night as the Mariners were getting swept by the Marlins, and the Rangers avoided losing their series to the Angels, gave away a huge lead, but then got a walk-off single and got a victory and slid past the Mariners, slid a half game further ahead of Houston, and now await tonight's game. As the first place team in this division, they've been in first place a couple of different times over the course of this season. Mariners clearly going through a bit of a downturn, even losing a game that Bryce Miller started last night. And the Astros, of course, a much-needed day off after they have now lost two of their last three series, including two of three games to the Washington Nationals, where their starting pitching was very, very bad. And the question marks about each of those three starting pitchers, Burrows, Imai, and Arrighetti, persist. The answer with Mike Burrows was given in that he will next pitch for the AAA Space Cowboys. But what lies ahead for both Spencer Arrighetti and Tatsuya Imai is unknown. Obviously, they're not getting bumped from the rotation, at least not until they get back from the All-Star break. And that means they've got this weekend's games, and they start again with Friday, Saturday, Sunday games at Houston at Daikin Park against the Orioles a week from tonight. And hopefully the front side of the rotation that has these two games tonight will have those two games when they get back from the break. And we'll see where the Astros stand. They're 46-49 as they begin play tonight. A series victory would draw them to within two games of 500. A series sweep would put them at 500. Getting a sweep for the Astros, though, has been rather difficult. They're about to play games 96, 97, and 98, and they have only swept their opponent in a series two times all season. And yet they're only two games out of first place. Opening homestand of the season, they got a sweep of the Red Sox, and mid to late May, they had a sweep on the road against the Cubs. And that's it. The whole season. Pretty difficult, even in a year where nobody is producing a spectacular record in two of the three American League divisions. No one's getting it done in the Central, more than a couple games over 500, and same thing, obviously, in the Astros division. A season that is almost without sweeps. Very hard to be the best team in your division if you don't do that. This year, maybe the math says it's different, but I would suggest if they don't have at least that many sweeps the rest of the season, at least two sweeps, which is a minuscule number, I think it would make it very difficult to win. The other teams, the way that they are built, with much, much better starting pitching, certainly could be the difference maker between these teams. The Mariners have one of the best five ERAs in baseball and continue to not need to dip very far outside of their usual six starters. It's really all they've had to use throughout this season. Sets them apart. Almost no other teams in baseball have been able to do that over the last couple of seasons, and they've managed an injury here or there, but none of them to the catastrophic level. And that's what keeps them in it, even when they don't score any runs. They're not one of the better scoring teams in the league, and that's definitely the story of tonight's opponent, the Texas Rangers, one of the eight lowest scoring teams in baseball. But they got Wyatt Lankford back last night. They got Josh Jung back last night. Jung had only missed a couple of games with knee soreness, and he's been out there for the majority of the season. But Lankford hasn't. He's missed about half the season and just came off the IL with a different injury. This one was a hamstring and a shoulder issue earlier, and he delivered the game-winning hit, walk-off variety. So a little bit more potent lineup that the Astros are likely to see tonight, but still not a very good one, and still without Corey Seager. And still, because of maybe their schedule, uncertain about what their plans are. I don't think we know the plans for any of the teams in the American League. The ones that have a lot of prospects and are also hovering around 500 and competing and in contention, stands to reason they might consider, well, why don't we just go for it? Even the Tigers and Red Sox, who've been flailing away most of the season, only to get hot as we approach the All-Star break. The Tarek Skubal situation is an interesting one, because if they reach the postseason and he's on their roster, that makes a totally different story, because he's going to be the best pitcher that anybody carries into any series that the Tigers are a part of. And in the case of the Red Sox, they have a bunch of players that could help them get out of what didn't look like a very good roster. Guys like Sonny Gray, who were just signed this past offseason. Clearly someone like Aroldis Chapman, who can close at an elite level, still on his way to carving out a Hall of Fame career. He will be a Hall of Famer, I think. And definitely could net them some prospects in return, as he has done a couple times before. Traded at the deadline, I think everybody here remembers, in 2023, from the Royals to the Rangers. Then he won a World Series. And he has done that before, so it wouldn't be too surprising. But again, the Red Sox, the Tigers, they're headed in the right direction, and now are just a couple wins behind Houston. Houston's only one win behind the wild card leader, which now is the Seattle Mariners. Everybody's in it, and the Astros are certainly among them. The long-term future of the Astros doesn't look any different, though, unless they make real talent acquisitions for this team. Adding some players that help the 2026 team in the next couple of weeks via the trade deadline or via trades before the deadline, I don't know that that does much for the 2027 Astros, if there's a season, or 28 or 29 and beyond. You know, three players are under long-term lucrative contracts for the next several years, in Josh Hader and Jose Altuve and Yordan Alvarez. What's the team going to look like around Alvarez? Jose Altuve will be here, but Jose Altuve is not a needle mover anymore. And you're wondering who else is that is definitely going to be Yordan Alvarez's teammate when you get there. Christian Walker's under contract for only one more season. Isak Paredes is under contract for only one more season. Jeremy Pena is under club control for only one more season. There's no long-term agreement with Hunter Brown. And how far away are the only, in my opinion, two legitimate prospects that the Astros have in the entire system? Neither of them have played above single A. They are currently there, although I would be surprised if they stayed there for the entire season. They won't be playing all their games this weekend, because Sunday they'll be part of the Futures game, talking about Kevin Alvarez and Xavier Nyans. The Major League Baseball draft is tomorrow and Sunday, and the Astros, for the first time in a long time, have real draft capital, probably the most asset capital they've had 5 or 6 years at a minimum, because the 17th overall pick is theirs, the 28th overall pick is theirs, because of Hunter Brown's season a year ago, promoting him when they did, having him land in the top three for Cy Young voting allowed for them to earn that additional first round selection. They need it. They need talent. They need players who are not just filling up a very not impressive prospect list. They need players that are going to be major league difference makers. And you can do that at 17. You can do that at 28. You can do it at 100. You can do it at 130. You can do it in the 11th round or the 12th round when you get to a point where you start to manipulate your money and how you're going to spend it. And you also can miss with the top overall pick in the draft, with the Chicago White Sox holding that. It's been a while since the Astros have had the number one pick, but they did have it in back-to-back seasons. You go back to 13, 14 years ago, and neither of those players made any difference as major leaguers. Only one of them even made it to the major leagues. Mark Appel and Brady Aiken. First overall picks, not major league players. Appel did play in the major leagues, but of no consequence from a big picture standpoint. And obviously Aiken had all sorts of issues before they drafted him, after they drafted him, and never made it to the major league. This is the number one player in the entire draft. It happens in baseball. It's not even that infrequent for a player to have virtually no major league impact at all, even though they were chosen with the number one overall pick. It is not like that in the other two drafts. NBA Summer League is the first featured playing surface for the draft picks of this year's class. You saw number one and number two clash last night. I say you saw, if you so cared to watch Summer League. You got to temper what you're seeing, as I always say. Rockets will get their Summer League schedule underway this evening. 5:30 tip for their first game. They'll play again tomorrow, and we'll have a couple of afternoon games next week, and that will be their Summer League activities. It definitely slows down in the NBA finally once you get to that point. I would assume all but the Kawhi Leonard trade and signings will be finalized by their respective teams. The Rockets still have not officially announced the acquisition via free agency of Marcus Smart, but that should be coming any time now. I don't believe there are any other trades, deals, needs for this team and any others that they might be involved with for them to have some sort of weight that they still need. But they haven't made that announcement. Obviously, we talked about the Raptors-Clippers trade yesterday and why that has been put on hold, because this investigation led by the NBA will push into its 11th month. And all parties are saying, yeah, we look forward to a swift resolution. Well, you can't have that anymore. In month one, it would have been a swift resolution. In month three, same. We're 11 months in. This is not a swift revolution. From today, sure. Maybe by their next Board of Governors meeting, maybe not. No real thought on exactly when that will go down. And that definitely can slow down a couple of the other things that may or may not happen in the NBA. And yesterday, we talked very, very, very little NFL football, and that's hard to do here on this program. So we'll rectify that. A couple of things of interest cranked out on the national side about the Houston Texans. Definitely worth our conversation today, specific to their offense and very, very specific to their defense, which is where we will go next here on the Friday edition of the A-Team, a recent draftee, a recent release, embroiled in criminal activity, maybe, and soon to be a Houston Texan. We will talk about that next here on the A-Team.
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14: An accident's cleared out of the way. I-10 to Baytown East Freeway westbound at Decker Drive. Traffic is slow back up to Thompson Road. 610 to Southwood eastbound at Old Galveston Road. A disabled 18-wheeler still tying up a center lane. Traffic is slow back up to Woodridge. And an accident's clearing up South Sam Houston Tollway eastbound at Wayside. I'm Joe Barnett in the 24-hour traffic center.
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0: Back to Adam Clanton and Adam Wexler. 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

One Direction with the tease. It is where we are headed with your Houston Texans, but did want to pass along an update since I just said it 2 seconds ago. The Rockets have not yet announced the signing of Marcus Smart. Well, now they have. The Rockets have announced the signing of free agent guard Marcus Smart. So now their three reported moves have all been announced. First announcement was the trade of Dorian Finney-Smith along with 3 second round picks to Charlotte for cash. The second announcement a couple days ago, Bogdan Bogdanovic signed as a free agent, a shooting guard, and now Marcus Smart. The announcement has been made by the Rockets, so that move is official and not tied to any other moves that might often get attached, but nothing in this case, as expected. The former Defensive Player of the Year and the former player for Ime Udoka back in Boston 5 seasons ago, the 21-22 season, 3 times. He's been a first-team all-defensive team selection. Played very well against the Rockets, quite obviously, last year in the postseason. And unfortunately, it's one of the reasons why the Rockets didn't advance. I don't think they... I would not have played it much differently, but they undoubtedly, with their defense and sitting there calling the games and now revisiting those games in the months that have passed, they basically said we'd prefer not to have Rui open for threes and Luke Kennard open for threes, and we're obviously going to concentrate a little bit on one of the best players ever and LeBron James, and sure, Alpi can hang with Jackson Hayes and the DeAndre Ayton in the middle. And we will compensate by leaving Marcus Smart absolutely unguarded, provided he is 18 feet out and further. And it buried them in the first couple of games of the series. He also took advantage of the fact they used Reed Shepard defending him much of this series, and he could take him inside and did a few times. Nonetheless, he will now be working for them. One thing that this deal to me says, and I think I mentioned it when they first made it and I returned from vacation, they're acknowledging something that I think was pretty obvious with how the way the team played last season versus how the way the team played the seasons prior, with and without Dylan Brooks on the roster. Not just on the court, but on the roster. They need somebody like that. And I'm sure they knew it when they pulled the trigger on the Kevin Durant deal. It's probably not wise to hold on to Dylan Brooks at the expense of acquiring Kevin Durant. So the Rockets did.

to this team, to an Ime Udoka team. There is a way he likes to play basketball. And when they can't play basketball that way, the things that they don't do as well are magnified. The Rockets aren't going to have a great offense this year. The Rockets didn't have a great offense last year. They're probably not going to have a great offense at any time when Ime Udoka is the head coach, unless the personnel changes dramatically. Now, two seasons ago, the first year they made that huge increase up to 41 wins from 22, they did play smarter, sounder offensive basketball. And I know where their offensive rating stood, which was very good. I don't want to say they had a bad offense, but they don't have the type of offense that is capable of exploding unless they're playing one of the weak sisters. And everybody has an offense that can do that. Come playoff time, there are things you need to be able to do. Clearly, Fred's ball handling ability and setting it up in the half court should help things. A third season for Reed Shepard should help things. And hopefully there's a little bit better consistency from the two older young core players, Jabari Smith Jr. and Alperen Şengün, to go along with another jump forward offensively by Amen Thompson. All those things can be at play, but I think they're acknowledging something was missing from this team from an attitude standpoint and from a you can't push us around standpoint. The Rockets in 24-25, they were bullies. They bullied teams, and everybody knew playing the Rockets meant you were going to get beat up. And if the referees called the game a certain way, it might impact how the game was played, but the Rockets were bullies. Steven Adams being a part of that team clearly would have mattered more. Steven Adams being part of last year's team could have mattered more on that front. And Steven Adams coming back to this year's team, presuming he is healthy throughout this season, it will matter more. It's not just about having a big body at some position. Marcus Smart is nothing like that, but he will make this defense better. There will be pockets of games where you will want him on the court, and it'll be interesting to see where those are. This is a player that probably comes off the bench. He started last year for the Lakers in the postseason, largely due to who they did not have, Reeves for part of the series and Doncic for the entire series, and then started again in their series against the Oklahoma City Thunder, even with the return of Austin Reeves. I don't expect him to start here in Houston, and I don't necessarily expect him to finish either, but there are going to be situations where he will do that, and I still think he's a pretty sizable rotation player minutes-wise for the Rockets moving forward. So that has been announced, and the Rockets can now go about the rest of their offseason and focus in on what they have in summer league and who's on the court and if any of the players beyond the two players they drafted or Tristan Newton, who's under contract on a two-way deal, make much of a difference to either this year's team or the long-term future. It would be remarkable if they landed a player outside the top 30 that makes a big difference on an NBA roster. Very hard to do that. There's plenty of stories about players from the second round that make it big, earn big contracts, even undrafted players. Not saying there aren't any, but there are 30 selections in the second round of the NBA draft every year. And the amount of players that we could talk about that are big stories, that do make an impact, that become impact players for any NBA team, it's like five a year, maybe less. And if you maybe landed one of them, great. But you see how teams are sending around second-round draft pick capital. Second-round picks are useful because they help you facilitate trades. They're not necessarily useful because, oh my gosh, look at who we drafted. And we'll see what Copeland, we'll see what Thornton have in store for us, beginning with their game a little bit later this evening. I mentioned the Texans and what might be in store for them. Their defense is going to be one of the best in football again this year. It already was, and it should be stronger this year from the one move they made, and that was adding Reed Blankenship. Really only had one question mark on defense a year ago, and it was that safety position that he was now signed to take over. They had the same question mark last offseason, and they hoped they fixed it with a different safety acquisition, and that was C.J. Gardner-Johnson. Acquired him from the Eagles in the Kenyon Green deal. Obviously, you didn't give up anything of consequence, and Green didn't even make the Eagles. Bounced for a couple of teams since then. So it wasn't even about what you gave up, but you hoped you got something in return, and it turned out you didn't. He lasted just a couple regular season weeks. He's talked a lot about the reasons why he was let go. We've heard a lot of the reasons why he was let go, and they're all the right reasons. He wasn't helping the team on the field, first and foremost. And there were some reports about how much he wasn't helping the team off the field either. And so out he went. In other words, essentially, informally labeled as a malcontent, a disruptive player inside the Houston Texans locker room. Not for any reasons other than
He's a football player here, and things didn't go the way

0: wanted, and he was part of the reason why, and the on-field okay, that's one way to be, we don't need this player in our locker room and on our football field anymore. It's not like he's legally a bad apple. It's not like he has baggage on that front, and he has now found a home elsewhere and plans to make a difference. He will be visiting Reliant Stadium very early this season, provided he makes the Bills, which he obviously will, unless he has problems there. But he did start the year with the Texans. So Reed Blankenship, the one true addition to their defense from outside that is expected to be among the 11 starters and could only help make them better. Could they get better by picking somebody up that was released this offseason very, very abruptly? And before the offseason started, you would have said there's no way that the Lions would consider doing that with Terrion Arnold. But by now, I think everybody knows legal trouble with Arnold is a part of his story. He's only potentially headed into his third year in the NFL. If you haven't read the in-depth report, including police reports and interviews and activities surrounding two different robbery and robbery attempts that Arnold is attached to, one, he was robbed, and the other, was he involved in attempting to get his stuff back through the use of force, kidnapping, and guns? And that's where things stand. There was a courtroom activity today on that front, and with it came the news that he has already gotten activity from four different teams who have reached out to his agent. His agent was actually testifying, Nicole Lynn, and shared that information because the court activity today for Arnold was about whether or not the prosecution can have him wearing a GPS device on his ankle. They wanted him to wear that initially, but it was declined because his attorneys argued it would prevent him from practicing, which he did, and this time with the Detroit Lions. And now that he's not on the Lions, as they let him go when this arrest became public record, well, now in order to go on tryouts and workouts and take physicals, prosecution is still arguing for the same thing, while the prosecution is saying, well, he's not on a team. Can we get that GPS device? It was declined again today. But if you haven't heard that whole story, want to get into that and want to note that the Texans reportedly not only have met with him, but had him in for a workout this week as one of those four teams. I'll tell you both sides of why I can see it from the Texans standpoint and why I cannot possibly see it from the Texans standpoint. We'll do that after we hit the halfway point of hour number one, because we are there, and that means Best of X is next.
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0: Never know what's going to pop up on people's minds based on things they see and react to on social media, but that's why we're here. Best of X here on this Friday edition of the A-Team. Wex and Josh here with you this afternoon. The New York Knicks, NBA champions, get to hoist the trophy, get to hold a parade. The trophy that they are given, not like every other sport, it's very simple, very clean, and remains the same year after year after year. Same month, this 2026 June, the NHL champion, Carolina Hurricanes, they won their trophy, Stanley Cup. Very, very, very different in that it really isn't the same every year. It's very unique every year because the champs have the opportunity to have their names engraved on the championship trophy. Up to 55 names can go on there. If you so have 55 names worthy, there's some stipulations on who can be there, and the NHL actually has to approve those names. The Hockey Hall of Fame used to do that. Now the NHL office is involved in approving those names, and it's not uncommon. It actually makes perfect sense for the players and staff and the owner to be among those names. Yet, when Carolina posted that their trophy was ready and engraved and everybody can have a look at it, when everybody had a look at it, firestorm, controversy. What is the controversy? Well, the controversy is right there at the very top of the trophy. A championship cup now in their hands and now with their names all over it. And reading from the top, the owner is the very, very, very first name on it. A little presumptuous. I don't think it's the end of the world. I don't think it's something that would cause too much angst on social media or in the Carolina community or in the NHL community. An owner, not uncommon the last handful of years especially, to have their name as a part of it. Hey, it's their team. A pretty simple answer to, it's my team. I can do whatever I want. The next 1, 2, 3, 4, 5, 6 names on the list all share the same last name of the owner, his wife and 5 kids. Of course, this is Tom Dundon, if you're unaware. He is the new owner of the Portland Trail Blazers, and he's been discussed quite a bit on this show and everywhere else around the NBA for his lack of desire to spend any money on his franchise. Part of the reason why their head coaching search went the way it did, and part of why they had questions internally about what are we doing here, and about partly because of the number of people that no longer work for him as they're spending less money as an organization. I don't know how much it impacted their offseason. They obviously were involved in one mega deal. Ja Morant is now a Blazer. But back to the Carolina Hurricanes 2025-2026 Stanley Cup Championship Trophy with Tom and Varushka and Caden and Dax and Drew and Blake and Hagen's name all atop everybody else that was a part of their championship, the players and staff alike, all below them. I mean, I'm not telling you they're below them and they meant less, but the trophy is telling you that much. Again, not uncommon here in recent years for members of the owner's family to have their names on the trophy. But definitely a big separator between what has happened in the past and what did happen in this case. Family members from the Red Wings have had their names on the trophies. Family members of the Panthers very recently had their names on the trophy. The Viola family, the wife and 3 sons. So it's basically the same thing, right? Here's the difference. In each of the 2 cases I mentioned, non-hurricane situations, all of the people that have their name on the trophy that are related to the owner, the wife, and the kids, they're all part of the organization additionally. Whether they're alternate governors or they hold some sort of position, same thing with the Red Wings, some sort of position, whether it's nominal or otherwise, I'm not getting into that, but they're adults who are in some form or fashion associated with being a part of the organization, working for the organization, being an alternate governor, something like that. I don't know the ages of Dundon's kids because they have not been released, but I do know none of them work for the team. They're all college-aged or younger. That's why people aren't very happy about this, and that's why we got some of the reaction on social media, especially because of where they were put on the list, very, very, very, very top of this. But it's his trophy, and with it, he can do whatever he pleases. Several people that cover hockey put it out there and mentioned this. So some of the comments read like this. Anyone surprised that a billionaire takes credit for things others accomplished? He did. He hired some of these people. He okayed some of these deals. It went on to say, I say to all my fellow Carolina Hurricanes loyalists, let's petition the NHL to change the name of the team to the Carolina Dundons. You know, it's all about him and his family. Someone from another team, fan-wise, reached in and said, prior owners have done this, but typically, just like I mentioned here on the show, is usually a minor owner or somebody else associated with it. Young children, no way they should be on there, especially over staff. And I can't really disagree with both parts of that. I know this is like playground stuff, kid stuff, school age kid stuff. So their names are at the top of the list, so they must mean more, right? I mean, if you want to see it that way, that's certainly how it reads. And we'll leave it with Fitzy's comment. The hockey gods won't like this. He cursed the franchise. You guys can take that to your wagering outfits if you want, if you believe in it. The odds for them to repeat aren't going to be too bad when the closer to season odds roll around. But apparently it'd be a foolish wager because they are now cursed because the owner put his name, his wife's name, their five kids' names at the very top of the 53 names. They didn't take all 55 spots, just 53 spots that are now engraved on their Stanley Cup for winning the 2025-2026 championship. Do you care? Is this a nothing? Is this worth any kind of outrage? Social media says yes as we conclude the Best of X.
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4: Two right lanes are blocked with an accident. 610 the south loop eastbound at Broad Street. Traffic is slow, backed up to South Wayside. I-45 the north freeway northbound at Cross Timbers. A couple of left lanes are blocked with a wreck. Traffic is slow, backed up to Cavalcade. And they're clearing up a wreck. I-10 the Baytown east freeway westbound at Decker Drive. Traffic is slow, backed up to Thompson Road. I'm Joe Barnett in the 24-hour traffic center.
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0: To wrap up this first hour of the show, rather than jump back into the Terry and Arnold scenario, I want to do that at the top of the hour, flesh it out at that point in time. We'll head into our simulcast on SCHN as we do and get a little bit closer to Astros and Rangers. Should have mentioned this earlier, but 5 o'clock we'll be joined by MLB.com beat writer for the Rangers, Kennedy Landry. So a little insight into what the Rangers are thinking and what they look like as we head into the final couple of weeks before the deadline. And, of course, as they have once again put themselves in first place. But rather than get into either of those things here, an interesting thing taking place because of a golf tournament this weekend. Not the golf tournament where Scottie Scheffler is missing the cut at the Scottish Open for the first time in years, but rather what's going on in Tahoe, the very popular American Century Championship celebrity tournament. So you'll know all the names. Ex-athletes, current athletes, celebrities alike. It's a fun tournament. It's great for me and everybody else in the media because it's nothing but an interview fest for 3 or 4 days. Satellite interviews. I've had a chance to talk to quite a few people in the tournament over the years from that standpoint, including Charles Barkley, who is playing again this year and isn't last as the first round is underway. He's actually not even close to last. He's having a phenomenal showing. He and Kevin from The Office are tied in 54th right now. They're both 2 under. Same for Gary Sheffield, Jerry Rice, Dexter Fowler, Chris Harrison. I bring this up because there's a Texans angle to what I'm talking about. Like I said, everybody's giving interviews, sitting down with people on site. Dan Patrick's there. He's talking to Nate Bargatze. He's talking to Coach McDonald, the Super Bowl winning quarterback. You've probably seen some of the comments from one of the leaders. He plays for the Golden State Warriors, Steph Curry, about what his recruiting pitch is, might be. I don't know if he's sending any voice notes in. For LeBron James, we never got into that yesterday. We will today. Sending voice notes to LeBron's agent to see if you can get him to come play for your team. Awesome. But like I said, we've had a bunch of these celebrities and athletes on the show over the years, so some friends of the program. But how does this relate to the Texans? I will tell you. Mike Florio, in my opinion, he writes for Pro Football Talk and covers the NFL. He's a noted Texas hater. It seems like if there's anything going on he can find a way to make it negative about Houston, whether it was his disgust for J.J. Watt and his appearance of wanting the spotlight. He's one of the best players in the league, and look at what it has done, how he played, and what he did with his platform. And he owns a soccer team now, but whatever. But he wrote an article about, or a little snippet, commented on his own podcast about the Texans this year. And C.J. Stroud, he's all indications are is we're less than 3 weeks away from the Texans beginning training camp. July 29th is practice number one. They obviously report the day before that. He went through his entire offseason workout. And it's likely that he will begin this season and play this season without a contract extension. He'll play into the fourth year of his rookie deal. He's already had the fifth year option picked up, but this offseason was the first opportunity for him to sign an extension. It looks like that bridge has now been crossed by the Texans, and there will not be one. And he will play this year without it. So that seems like the question everybody wants to ask. How will he perform this year? Will he play his way into more questions about his future here? More likelihood that they won't want to extend him and create some odd feelings in that he would be playing into the final year of his contract. He could be playing into three more years of being on 1 year deals if they aren't sure what they want to do and they don't want to get rid of him and they want to use the franchise tag, which almost never gets used on quarterbacks. Or will he play his way into an obvious, this guy's, he's killing it. Our defense is great. The offense looks a whole lot better. He's having the best season of his career or close to his rookie season, caliber season. And all of a sudden, the Texans are a 12-win team. They're winning another division. They're winning multiple postseason games for the first time in team history. Yeah, that could happen. But I do think Mike brings up an interesting additional question, although I don't know that he has the right answers to it. The defense is going to play great. The defense is going to play Super Bowl caliber defense. They're going to play playoff-bound defense. If the quarterback play is poor enough, could it get C.J. Stroud benched? Could it get him off the field in season, which also likely makes their decision for the future, but much more importantly, to the point that they don't want to dismiss this season because they think they have a better chance to win with their backup. They were forced to start their backup in two of his three seasons because of concussions from for C.J. Stroud, last year being one of them, three games of Davis Mills. They lost the game he replaced him in against the Denver Broncos at then NRG Stadium, and then they won the next three games with him and six more in a row once C.J. Stroud returned. Could they win more games with Davis Mills? Obviously they could. It's exactly why they won the games last year. He gave them lackluster quarterback play but didn't turn the ball over, and they won games. Sure, he could do that again. Are they going to bench C.J. Stroud so Davis Mills can play over him, and C.J. is going to go to games with a baseball cap on, and he's going to sit next to their new quarterback coach and help Davis diagram plays that they're looking at on the Surface tablet? I don't really see that happening. Is there somebody else that they could bring in to replace him with? I don't think there is, but I would give you this one interesting name because he's golfing this weekend in Tahoe. Right now he's in the top 10. He's through 16 holes. He's got 11 points with their fancy scoring system. He's not a current NFL player, but there are still people that go to Texans games with his last name on the back of their jerseys. His name's Derek Carr, and he has not played in the NFL, retired at an earlier age than most, had some later in his career injuries that led him to that, but he didn't sound like someone who doesn't want to play in the NFL ever again. And the right situation, as he put it, a special situation, maybe it would be under consideration. If the Texans were forced to play with somebody other than C.J. Stroud, either because of how he played or because of injury, could I see the Texans turning to Derek Carr? I actually could. I don't think it's going to happen because I'm not forecasting poor play, and I would never forecast an injury. So I don't think that's a real scenario. But if either of those things does happen, I don't see the Texans saying, we can't have C.J. out there. This isn't working out. We got to get Davis Mills on the field. But somebody else, somebody outside the organization, somebody that has shown he can play at a higher level, even though he's on my I can't believe teams want Derek Carr on their team list for years. But in this scenario, yeah, I could see it. Not forecasting, but I could see it. Where do Pro Football Focus fancy folks feel that C.J. Stroud is as you head into this season? The Terry and Arnold situation, both at the forefront when we start the 3 o'clock hour.
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16: The News Radio 740 forecast, another chance of thunderstorms with a high of 92, cloudy tonight with a low of 78.
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0: It is 3 o'clock here on the A-Team and SCHN as we get your Friday continuing. Appreciate your interest in the program as always, whether it's just hanging out and listening in, wherever you might be. And you can do that just about anywhere via the iHeartRadio app or joining us here in the discussion via social media at Adam J. Wexler or via the phone lines at 713-212-5790. Talked briefly about the Terry and Arnold situation and linking him to the Texans. We'll do more of that here in just a few minutes in this segment. Talked a little bit about the three games remaining for the Astros before the All-Star break. They are tonight, tomorrow, and Sunday against the Texas Rangers. Rangers slid into first place last night. Astros 2 games back of them for the division race, and a couple of teams between the Astros and the top of the bottom of the wild card picture, with 6 teams in the playoff picture, the last 3 of which the wild card teams. And the Astros were a little bit close earlier in the week, but losing 2 out of 3 to Washington left them a little bit further away. Seattle and Minnesota, the 2 teams they would need to pass in order to claim currently that 6th spot. A little bit about the Rockets, as they're 2.5 hours away from tipping off for the first time in Vegas with their summer league outfit. A lot of players who you probably are familiar with their names, so not likely to have much of an NBA impact either this year or on into the future, unless they were the 2 players the Rockets signed this offseason, and those are their draftees, Kadir Copeland and Bruce Thornton. They are definitely worth watching to see what kind of role they might play. You will definitely see quite a bit of them during the Rockets' yet-to-be-announced preseason schedule. It'll be curious to see how much we see of them during these 4 games, today, tomorrow, and then Tuesday and Thursday of next week for those preseason activities for the Rockets. Still awaiting some of the other free agent news and trade news around the NBA, but the Rockets also made it official with the last of their 3 significant moves this offseason, announcing the signing of Marcus Smart. In terms undisclosed, we know it's a 2-year deal. Very, very friendly. Very the ability to continue to build this team lies in front of the Rockets because of how affordable this contract was. The Bogdanovic contract, even more affordable. And moving away from the Dorian Finney-Smith contract, helping a great deal also. So all those things on the table today. Talked a little bit about C.J. Stroud's place with this team and wanted to continue that discussion to open up this hour just because not always leaning on it, but I do think it's interesting what is written about it when lists get produced, especially depending on who makes them and why. PFF, it's not a take it or leave it. How do you feel about PFF? It's more of a, you got to take from it what you need, and you got to really look into what exactly they're providing to you. And every outfit, and there's plenty of them out there that are trying to be data-driven first analysts, it's tough to take it all and dismiss everything else. I still have eyes. I still watch football. I still understand what people are talking about when they watch film and they understand the decision-making process specific to quarterbacks and how that's at least as impactful in your analysis of the player as just the cold, hard facts that maybe you see from, say, PFF. But I'm not sure where everybody else would have C.J. Stroud, our listeners alike. Where do you think he fits? If you ranked the 32 starting quarterbacks ahead of this upcoming season, he has been on a team that's been to the playoffs 3 consecutive years. Last year's regular season was the team that won the most games. They got 12 wins. He missed 3 of those wins, but 9 wins in the starts that he made over his 14 games. And then they, for the 3rd consecutive year, also played well enough to win a playoff game, their first ever playoff victory as a franchise on the road, and advance to the same spot they've been for 3 consecutive years. Those are team accomplishments. This is an individual ranking. And I don't think anybody out there could have watched last year, the year before, and thought that C.J. Stroud should land somewhere in the top 10. After his rookie season, I don't think there was anybody that thought he should have landed outside the top 10. And I was definitely one of them. But I also have eyes, and I'm watching him play, and I'm watching the team's offense, and I'm watching the throws that are being made and the decisions that are being made and the amount of times they're kicking field goals instead of scoring touchdowns, the amount of times they're in long down and distance situations, the amount of times he's under pressure and does not overcome that, which is unfair, but better quarterbacks do. So having him in the top 10, if you think that's where he is, I'm not going to surprise you by saying he's not. The AFC, again, is what makes where the Texans have been both good and bad. It's good that they've been competitive. It's good that they've been in the Final Four 3 consecutive years. But last year especially, it's bad what happened. Top 4 quarterbacks heading into the year, according to PFF, Josh Allen, Joe Burrow, Lamar Jackson, Pat Mahomes, all AFC quarterbacks. One of them made the playoffs last year. One of them. That's what's unfortunate about what the Texans did last year. Last year, with their defense, was, I'm not going to say it was the year, but it was definitely a year where the window to win bigger was wider. It was open wider. The door was there to be kicked wide open for a old-time Houston football reference. Joe Burrow's the second-best quarterback heading into the year this year. Health last year kept him off the field. Wins and losses kept his team out of the playoffs. Lamar Jackson, he wasn't terrible, and he was actually pretty good. But he was nowhere near the MVP-level Lamar Jackson that he had been in many, almost every year prior. MVP stolen from him in one of those seasons, 2 years ago, by Josh Allen. And Pat Mahomes didn't even finish the season healthy, nor did he play well, nor did their team play well during the season. So three of the four best quarterbacks heading into this year are all trying to bounce back, and I think they are rightfully graded well ahead of C.J. Stroud. And again, these are grades, not necessarily, well, who do you think? You know, my personal list based on what I see and how I grade them out and maybe what their schedules look like and the defenses they might be facing, but simply the PFF grades for them. The MVP of the league is fifth. Jordan Love, very similar things in his career, comparing him to C.J. Stroud, making the playoffs as they did the season they did the first time. Both of them were enjoying some spectacular runs during their first season as starter. He clearly has been in the league a little bit longer, but as a starter, they've kind of shared the same amount of starting time. He comes in at sixth. Everybody's favorite quarterback who's never done anything of consequence in the league comes in at seven. That, of course, is Madison Beer's boyfriend. I'll steer clear of the Madison Beer tickets. They're extremely inexpensive story, but you guys have probably all seen it. The other quarterback in Dallas, or in Texas, is Dallas's quarterback, Dak Prescott. He's in at eight. So we're one quarter of the way through NFL quarterbacks, and obviously we have not gotten to C.J. Stroud. The quarterback of the team that beat the Texans, he's next. The quarterback of the team that has Kyle Shanahan calling plays for him is after that. The quarterback that won the division last year, this division, who is certainly should not be better than C.J. Stroud. But I don't even disagree with how they played last year to getting to this spot on the list. Trevor Lawrence is 11th. The Jacksonville Jaguars won 13 times last year. He comes in at 11. They also won a playoff game, or lost their playoff game, I should say, last year to the Bills. Jaden Daniels, who basically didn't do anything last year, largely due to injuries, and their team fell off a great deal. He's in at 12. So now we're halfway through the second tier, and still no C.J. Stroud, and I still don't disagree as you head into this season. Wildly successful highlight machine, Caleb Williams, you know, the Iceman. He comes in at 13. He made the playoffs for the first time last year, his second season as an NFL quarterback, his first season with Ben Johnson. Kind of feel like things are going to continue heading in the right direction with that duo. His completion percentage is embarrassing, but his playmaking ability is elite. Somewhere in between, they will meet, and I think the rest of the NFC probably will not like that very much. The Super Bowl-winning quarterback is next. That's Sam Darnold, which, quite frankly, I think is silly. I don't really care what Sam Darnold did with the Jets or the Panthers or anybody else he's played for, the Niners. I really just care about what the quarterback is today. And what he showed to be in Minnesota is what he turned out to be in Seattle. He's much better than that. And I guess the grades tell you otherwise, but since that's the list, I'll leave it there. Eagles quarterback Jalen Hurts, 15. Jared Goff is 16. So now we're halfway. And C.J. Stroud still is not on the list. And I still don't disagree. You can't watch him and then the numbers are there to back it up. That's just not the kind of quarterback play the Texans got from him. So it's not a forecast of what they're about to do. It's not a composite of what they've done over the course of their career. It's a rating based on how they have played, and then they, as they head into this upcoming season, where they rank. C.J. Stroud's next. C.J. Stroud is 17th. The best quarterback in the NFL, according to PFF, in the second half of the rankings. 17th out of 32, just ahead of Baker Mayfield. But they did provide us with something that I think is very valuable in the analysis of what C.J. Stroud's 19-game season. He played in 16 of those games last year for the Texans, and the 16 games that he played in, 14 in the regular season and 2 in the postseason. All combined, 23 turnover-worthy plays for his whole season. That's a little bit too high of a number, but it only got that high because of the postseason. 14 regular season games for C.J. Stroud. He had 13 turnover-worthy plays. Plays that maybe should have been picked off, balls that were tipped at the line and then landed on the ground at the feet of somebody who should have caught it, fumbles that could have been, all sorts of things can be categorized as turnover-worthy plays. And he only had 13 of them during their 14 games that he played in during the regular season, during which they went 9-5, part of their 12-5 regular season. That's a great number. It's not the lowest in the league, but it's close. That's awesome. That is a mark of his career in the regular season. He has always been on the low end of turnover-worthy plays. And then the two games in the postseason came along, and he had 10 more. 10 in two games. Obviously, many of them turned into literal turnovers, but 10 in two games is obscene, unheard of, untenable, and unplayable. And provided that's not the player that returns next year, and it won't be, the Texans will be just fine. This list will be remembered, and I can't wait till the season ends so I can tell you how much higher than 17th PFF will have him rated. If things go well, and I think that they will. So since I paused on the Terry and Arnold situation, that is what we will get into next. Worked out for the Texans. Could Terry and Arnold become a Texan? We touch on that next.
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6: There is a South Loop eastbound accident at Broad blocking the right lane, so that's been stop and go back toward Crestmont. Also have 145 North Freeway outbound at Cross Timbers with a couple of lanes blocked. That's going to be stop and go heading out of downtown. I'm Katie London in the 24-hour Traffic Center.
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1: Back to Adam Clanton and Adam Wexler. 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

The baseball season will continue here tonight on Sports Talk 790 with the 7:10 first pitch between the Astros and the Rangers. That means we get into the 7:05 first pitch, I should say, for Astros-Rangers tonight. So we'll get into the Astros on Deck show at 6 o'clock. I'll have that for you after the A-team. We'll hear from Brian McTaggart as he makes his weekly Friday visit to the On Deck show. Hour before that, so a little over under 2 hours from now, we'll visit with MLB.com beat writer for the Texas Rangers, Kennedy Landry. She will join us at 5 o'clock. But a host of things to get to between now and Hunter Brown's next start against a Rangers team that at 47-46 is 2 games better than Houston and has a half game lead over the Mariners for first place in this American League West. Astros head into this game at 46-49, hopes of a .500 pre All-Star break portion of their schedule. Well, it rests on 3 consecutive victories if they can get them against Cal Quantrill, expected to start tonight for the Rangers, Kumar Rocker on Saturday, and both teams probably today will announce who their starters are for Sunday. Anticipation for the Astros that Christian Javier will make that start after appearing last Saturday for a couple of innings, and then this past Wednesday, their last game for the final inning of that 8-2 loss through 30 pitches, but expected to be in preparation for him making an appearance in a starting role for the Astros for the first time since May. There are other options that the Astros could go to, hopefully not a bullpen game, even though the bullpen has been very, very good, but rather maybe making a move to add Lance McCullers Jr. back to the active roster, as he is probably ready after his rehab appearances, or Ronel Blanco, similarly, is likely ready to join the Astros, even though his last rehab appearance was cut short due to weather. He's thrown the ball very well the last couple of times, probably feel pretty good about where he is. If those moves aren't made by this time for the game on Sunday, I would still expect the Astros to see both of those pitchers as part of their major league outfit very soon after the All-Star break. And one other note, rather obvious and hopeful for tonight's game, Astros lineup not yet out, but I would expect it will have Jeremy Peña in it. And in order for them to do that, they will have to make a roster move. He is currently on the 10-day IL with that calf injury. Had 2 games of rehab work Tuesday and Wednesday with the Space Cowboys. Did not play yesterday and is expected to be activated and in the lineup and likely batting leadoff for the Astros to start tonight's game. Would imagine Peña, Alvarez, Paredes, Walker, and Altuve are likely your 5 in the lineup. Right-handed pitching Quantrill on the other side. But when it comes down, we will deliver that to you. Okay, on to the Texans. I talked to you quite a bit in the opening hour about the Texans' defense and the fact that it is sound. 1 through 11, the starters that you have, some of the depth maybe is a question mark at probably every position. With E.J. Speed's absence due to injury, at least at the onset of the season, if not for a very long time, the fact they have no established backups in the secondary. I'm very hopeful that Jalen Smith will be a positive performer for the Texans this year at corner. We'll see what Jalen Reed is for them as a safety, and he got a lot of time last year because of the absence of the other safety. First, it was C.J. Gardner-Johnson. Then you had the injury to M.J. Stewart. Reed was hurt on a couple of occasions last year, and both of those two Jalens I mentioned, they're both headed into their second season after getting drafted. On the defensive line, see what kind of role newcomer Logan Hall plays for this team. Probably needs some depth at the edge positions behind Danielle Hunter and Will Anderson Jr., the best duo at edge in the NFL as teammates. But they're not on the field 100% of the time. They're not even on the field 80% of the time. They do like to rotate their players at edge, and I think you can agree with the results. You probably have 2 of the 5 best edge rushers in the entire league. And we do have lists to look over. We'll probably save that for another day. But that's where they fit, and that's where they

But he's worked out for several teams, and I was told today in testimony that his agent gave, and the Texans were one of the teams that brought him in to work him out and meet with him. You probably don't do that unless you have some interest in adding the player, but you also take advantage of the opportunity. This is a 24th overall pick from two drafts ago. He's available. When players become available with talent, and you can get to know them a little bit better, find out a little bit more about the situation when there is one, and in his case, there clearly is one. Yeah, there's no harm in doing that. There's actually a real benefit to doing that. Should anything come up down the road or in the very near future, you now know about it. But you're also going to have the questions about it. Now, we don't know how this situation is going to turn out. And just for some background on it, he had a place in Florida this offseason back in February. Had a lot of people close to him, friends, very close acquaintances, hanging out at this Airbnb. But also had many other people coming in and out of there. Just basically what you might expect for an NFL player early in the offseason. He's from Florida. This is not where he's from in Florida, but have a good time. A lot of people around, maybe the right people, maybe not the right people, but nothing much more beyond that until they noticed that some things were missing and presumed at some point that, well, we were robbed. Felt like it was an inside job. And as the days played out, and this is, again, back in early February, there's some confusion about the timeline of everything, but as they, Tarian Arnold and others, were filing a police report and speaking with officers about this, they were actually in a vehicle on their way to presumably take care of it themselves. Now, Arnold's involvement in all of these activities is a bit cloudy, and a lot of the chain of information about this is based on text back and forth from people. This is what Tarian said, but he actually wasn't in that. He was definitely not in the apartment complex or the building where the kidnapping and robbery attempt to reclaim their property took place. Because they basically, it appears, and based on the report, police report, their belief, his belief, he and some of his close friends' belief, were two other people that they had brought in and were hanging out with them, a barber he'd brought in and somebody else to drive his car. They were the culprits. They were the ones who had stolen their stuff. Money, guns, bags, jewelry, etc. And in an attempt to reclaim it, they orchestrated what turned into a kidnapping and robbery situation where they had friends of theirs, a girlfriend or someone he's been seeing recently, and another girl, their apartment, tried to lure these two other people there where apparently acquaintances, friends of Arnold's, those who had also been robbed, were already going to be there and waiting in the closet for them, armed. And as all those things played out, there's some details about what took place in the apartment, about pistol whipping and guns being placed in the presumed robbers' mouths and everything about it. But he wasn't involved in the arrests that came almost immediately after this and the pleas that were made by some involved. It was months later, and that's why I said we didn't really know a whole lot about the situation. But in the days after that, pretty much everybody involved from the arrest and kidnap, or from the robbery and kidnapping aspect of it, they just kind of got arrested one after the other, after the other, after the other, including the girl he was seeing and her roommate who allegedly, at Arnold's request, and that's alleged from some of the texts that said stuff about him, and again, he wasn't in the chain, told them to do and what he told them to say. And then when he was arrested in June, that's when the Lions released him. So we don't have a full story of what's going to go down. It's unsurprising and a typical play from attorneys for the player. It's nice if they're true, but their initial thoughts and what we've heard from them is nobody cared at all about this and nobody even knew about this until, oh, there's an NFL player that we can go after, even though there's no evidence to suggest it. So we're going to do that and we're going to popularize and make this case more well known and see what we can do. But their claim is the only reason he's even involved in this is because he's obviously he knows these people and he's an NFL player. They were in court today because the prosecution wants him to wear a GPS device. It was already denied once because his team said, well, he's got to play football, which he did during the last several months during Lions off-field play. And then now that he is no longer a Lion, they put the request back into the judge and it was once again denied.

0: denied, as he is now going on visits, and four teams, according to his agent, had reached out. The one that you guys care about is the Texans. Reached out, had him in for a workout, had him in for a visit, talked with him, obviously, and now what? And that's where I will begin next segment. Is this real? Should the Texans do this? What's the downside? What's the positive side? What do I think is going to turn out with this case? And why both sides could make sense? Nick Saban already weighed in on the character of Terrion Arnold. That will be a part of the conversation next.
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2: The News Radio 740 forecast. Another chance of thunderstorms with a high of 92. Cloudy tonight with a low of 78.
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0: As we rejoin you, Wex and Josh here with you. I've kind of set the table on this discussion a couple of times already, and now getting down to it. Does it make any sense for the Texans to continue their minimal pursuit of Terrion Arnold? It's a cornerback. He spent 2 years with the Lions before they released him this offseason, clearly because of the legal trouble that he is in. Drafted 24th overall, spent a lot of time on the field as a rookie, and wasn't, honestly, particularly successful. A passer rating allowed of about 99. It's not a real good rookie season, especially for someone thought of as highly as he was coming out of Alabama. And then last year, injuries kept him off the field for roughly half the season. Wasn't anything much more significantly successful when he was on the field. Concussion was one of the things he suffered from, but a shoulder injury was what kept him off the field for much more of that time, and it ultimately ended his season. He ended the season on IR, expected to be fully healthy for the upcoming season, and that's certainly evidenced by the work he put in during the Lions offseason program, essentially, which was all complete before his arrest and subsequent release. They were already done practicing for the offseason, OTAs and minicamp. So he's healthy. But, well, he's definitely not better than your two starters. That kind of goes without saying. There's maybe, I don't know, five cornerbacks in the NFL that could start for the Texans. Maybe. Maybe it's three. Maybe it's two. Now, Kamari Lassiter doesn't have an extension yet. He heads into year three and will be in line for a massive extension to remain with the Texans, and I hope that he does. You probably can't extend all of the players on your defense that deserve it, but so far they have. So that's something to consider. And the deal with Arnold, I would imagine, is not going to be lucrative and not going to be long-term. And I don't think, even though several teams have reached out to his agent and reached out to him, I don't think there's much of a bidding war situation. Because at some point, you do take chances on players that are former first-round picks, players you might have loved in the draft process and really thought they could play, and now they've been in the league, and maybe they've played out their rookie deal and it didn't work out. Maybe they've played out their rookie deal and option if they were a first-round pick but weren't worthy of an extension, or the team and the player just couldn't, you know, find their way to it, wasn't a full-time starter. And you might take a chance on a player like that, and it probably costs you next to nothing. You sign him to a reasonable one-year deal, and you see what the player has. If it works out for you, great. If it doesn't, you move on to the next, let's see what this player has. But those situations are players without any kind of baggage. And I don't know what this will turn out to be, because the league has clearly not said anything yet. They almost always let the legal situation play out, and I'm sure that they will. I don't know where this case will go. I don't know the timing on how things will play out from that standpoint. But the conversation about the Texans for 25 years has almost always been a common one, is that they don't usually have a lot of players that deal with things like this, whether they are guilty or otherwise. And whether their history says it or not, I don't really care. I care about the group that they have now. I don't care what a Bob McNair team looked like. Bob McNair's not running this team. Honestly, Cal and Hannah aren't really running this team. D'Amico Ryans is, from a football standpoint, and I think he holds a high enough position and is held in high enough regard that if he's for it, than Nick Caserio and Cal and Hannah and anybody else involved in the decision would be for it. And this is, I think, fair to be called a little bit more than a football decision because there are other aspects to it. And there's a little bit more to, oh, this player's available on the market. What do you think we should bring him in? There's clearly more than that. I mentioned Nick Saban a little bit ago. A character letter on his behalf was sent in for Arnold. And honestly, I didn't really even get to the arrest and potential charges. 4 counts of kidnapping, 4 counts of armed robbery. That's multiple felony charges. And if convicted, he could face life in prison. That's the current situation. A player that was reportedly at the Texans facility being interviewed and being put through a workout in advance of training camp, which is now 3 weeks away. Doesn't mean he's going to be convicted. Doesn't mean he's going to spend the rest of his life in jail. Probably far from it. But is this a worthwhile endeavor for them to pursue? You know, Nick Saban acknowledged, I don't know the specifics of the situation, but committed to supporting him. He said, I've spent decades as a football coach working with young men from diverse and often difficult backgrounds. I've had the privilege of watching hundreds of athletes grow, not just as players, but as men. I write this letter because of the exceptional character I witnessed in Terrion Arnold over more than 6 years that I've known him. He joined the program in 2021. Clearly, Nick knew him prior to that through the recruiting process. He stood out not only because of his athletic ability, but because of who he was off the field. Based on my experience with Terrion, I've always believed he leads with genuine care for the people around him. And there are a few more paragraphs on this. He remains committed to supporting him. I would respectfully ask the court to take into account my experience with Terrion, his character, history, and the positive impact he had on our program. Not every coach is going to do that. I'm sure it's all truthful and that this is how he feels about him and went out of his way to offer this up to the court, I'm sure, upon request. Obviously, there's some Alabama inside the Texans building, most notably with D'Amico Ryans, a few other players, but most notably with D'Amico Ryans and the respect that he holds for their program and clearly Nick Saban. And I'm sure conversations will be had if that reaches that point. My thought is, if you really truly believe he is a frontline starting level player, does he make the football team better? Yeah, he probably does. Is he more capable of playing at a slightly higher level than any of the reserves? Should there be an injury? Yeah, he probably does. He's been on the field more than anybody else here that's on the current team, especially more recently. There are some injury concerns. And again, his first full season wasn't particularly good. It wasn't awful, but it wasn't anything special. And I don't know what the future might have held if none of this had happened. Not sure exactly what the Lions thought of him for year 3 and year 4 and how much they were looking to see if they could find somebody to compete with him or were committed to seeing, well, we like what we've seen so far. Let's see how much better we get. Yes, he would probably make the Texans better if he had to be on the field. But at the cost of what might be in the future, what it might look like for you to sign him, it definitely does not seem like a move they would normally make. I can respect the fact that their locker room is full of excellence when it comes to people, character, leadership, unity, because I do think this team is very much together. When part of the team feels like they're down, I don't feel like there are any issues of consequence in their locker room. And not everybody's going to get along every single day for every part of the year. And obviously the CJ Gardner-Johnson situation plays into this a little bit. But could they handle it? Could it easily be rectified if it turned into more of an issue? And again, who's saying he's a bad locker room guy? I don't know that he is to be that. I think somebody who, if convicted, is found to be involved in these criminal activities that resulted in these 8 counts, several of which are felony counts, yeah, that seems like a bad person. So that's not necessarily what you want in your locker room. I'll give you my odds on this. They're very low. I think the Texans are doing the right thing by getting more information, both physically, football-wise, and from the player himself and his agents about what exactly has taken place and what is likely on into the future. I think that's a smart way to do business. I don't anticipate him being a Texan, although I will acknowledge they're the team that leads the race. He hasn't gone through the process that he's gone through thus far with other teams, reportedly. They are the only team that's taken it to that level. And from his agent, they said they expected it to be signed within the next 30 to 45 days, which basically coincides with the start of or the first week or two of training camp. Stick around. Stay tuned. But my initial thought on this is Terrion Arnold not about to be a Texan.
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18: We've now got a north loop westbound slowdown before Fulton. There's a truck stalled out in the two middle lanes. Southwest Freeway on that northbound ramp to the west loop. Also got an accident here with traffic delays beginning to build up, just taking about 3 to 5 extra minutes from Chimney Rock. I'm Katie London in the 24-hour Traffic Center.
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1: Approaching the top of the hour, and hour number two. Still two more hours of us together here on Sports Talk 790 before I will bring you the Astros on Deck show. And as expected, when I give you the starting lineup for the Astros, it will include Jeremy Peña batting leadoff and playing shortstop. The Astros made the move official to get him back on the active roster, as expected. And unfortunately, these are the moves that I do expect them to make to open up the roster spot. And it's the same thing they had to do a couple weeks ago, or maybe a month or so ago, with guys like Dustin Harris and Daniel Johnson. They just don't have any spots on the 40-man left, and when players don't have options anymore, you have to let them go. Braden Shumake, designated for assignment in order to open up the roster spot on the 26-man active roster for the Astros. Reasonable chance that there's no better place for him, and he ends up back here just with the AAA outfit on a off the 40-man roster, much in the same manner that Ryan Weiss, who started last night for the Space Cowboys, ended up back with the Astros just earlier in the week when Shumake came off of the IL. They had to option Raynel Delgado back to AAA because Delgado has options. Shumake does not. Shumake got the most activity as a major leaguer he's ever seen. Former top pick of the Atlanta Braves, only got 4 at-bats with the Braves back in 23, only got 64 more at-bats with the White Sox 2 seasons ago, was part of the Yankees farm system recently and had not played in the majors until he joined the Astros since 2024, but more than twice as many at-bats here with Houston that he had previously in his career, and he was pretty useful with them. He obviously shows some positional flexibility, playing some second base, shortstop, and third base. So I wouldn't be surprised if there are some interest from the Astros to have him come back. And considering how many changes this team has made, it might be beneficial for Shumake to choose to come back. Also providing a left-handed bat, same as Delgado. But one has options and one doesn't. And that's why that move was made. If you recall, Braden Shumake hit the ball over the fence 3 times with the Astros, probably most notably his home run off of Shohei Ohtani. Shohei Ohtani news of the day is that his knee is still sore, something that's been bothering him for quite some time, especially when he is pitching. So he won't be doing any of that, and he won't be appearing in the Midsummer Classic. Can the Dodgers win without him? Pitching, probably. Not sure that they can win without him. Hitting, even with their star-studded, unbelievable, nobody can touch this roster. Baseball is a different animal. But because of that knee issue, the Dodgers announced he's not going to make his scheduled start. He was scheduled to start against Arizona tonight. The left knee will allow him to continue playing, but he won't be pitching. And he obviously will not be going to participate in the All-Star game. So much like the player they initially acquired, he is a hitter, not a pitcher. And it is rather unfortunate for those of you that don't want to, you know, throw any shade at the player, but rather want to revel in his excellence. And I think that's probably not done enough. He's been awesome as a pitcher. Absolutely awesome as a pitcher this year. And quite honestly, for all of his time with the Dodgers, even maybe more so than his time with the Angels. He was really good with the Angels. He was a good pitcher. I don't know that I ever considered him. Maybe in 2022, he was one of the best pitchers in baseball. He had his most use that year. And I think, yeah, probably that year, he was considered one of the best pitchers in baseball. Because if you only pitch a handful of times each year, I don't know that I would give you that kind of accolade. But his time with the Dodgers has been even better. And definitely this year, he'd made 14 starts. It's one more than Imai, if you want to kind of recognize how many times he's not been able to go out there and pitch. But he's given him 85 innings, and he sports a 179 ERA. It's pretty easy, I think, to call him the second-best pitcher in the National League this year among starters, with Mizorowski being number one. He's been awesome. That's a pretty significant loss if there are no more starts for him this year. And I'm not saying this knee irritation definitely lands him there, but it's wild that a guy goes out there, has an ERA under 2, gets hurt, and can't pitch. And they don't have to put him on the IL because they don't even have to stop playing him because he just goes out there and DHs. And he's been an awesome hitter. I don't know if, again, I would say he's been an even better hitter than before. I don't think this is a marquee season for him. This is a down year offensively for Shohei Ohtani. He's got 20 homers, 56 ribs. He's got a 158 OPS plus, and his OPS is 939. And it is absolutely positively a down year offensively for him. He's won the MVP four times. He's won it three times straight. He's won it every year as a Dodger. He's probably not going to win it this year. We'll see what the next part of the season presents. By the way, the rest of the Astros lineup today as they face the right-hander, Cal Quantrill of the Rangers, Peña Alvarez, Paredes, Walker, Altuve, just like I suggested it would be. And, of course, Alvarez is your designated hitter. Those other four players make up the usual Astros infield. Lamont Wade Jr., they'll get that left-handed bat into the lineup. He and Yordan Alvarez, the only lefties in the lineup today. Cam Smith bats seventh. Yiner Diaz, as usual, does the catching for Hunter Brown. And the road warrior, Bryce Matthews, in the lineup. He does his best work away from Daikin Park. I'm curious what the second part of the season, post-All-Star break, will bring for Bryce Matthews, with Jake Meyers currently, probably again tonight, playing center field for the Space Cowboys. Matthews just has been miserable at home. He was bad last year at home, briefly. He's been miserable this year at home, offensively. There's no real reason for it. I don't think it's because he hates the batter's eye in Houston and loves it everywhere else. Just has not been there. But while they have this current roster makeup, he should be playing a ton. It is interesting that he is getting the start in center as a right-handed batter, while Taylor Trammell is not getting the start in center as a left-handed batter. Just interesting. Curious if that will be asked of Joe later this afternoon. Not anything great. And again, comparing them as road hitters, quite honestly, Bryce Matthews, that really mattered who's been out there, righty or lefty. He's been very good against both of them. Hopefully that continues. He bats at the bottom of the lineup and they'll flip it over. And maybe that's also essentially a second leadoff hitter for them. I mentioned Wyatt Langford and Josh Young had returned to the lineup last night for the Rangers in their victory. Off the IL for Langford and overcoming a couple days of knee soreness for Young. They're both back in the lineup tonight to face Hunter Brown, Jock Peterson, Wyatt Langford, Young, Nimmo, Berger, Duran, who's probably been one of their best and most consistent and most available offensive players. Evan Carter, who's been the opposite. He bats seventh. He's been awful this year. Nicky Lopez and pitcher Kyle Higashioka will do the catching tonight. I say that in jest. He's already pitched earlier this week when the Angels put 13 runs on the board against the Rangers. Again, the Rangers are a first-place outfit. If you can believe it, it is actually true. And the rest of the Major League slate, as it relates to the Astros and their quest to rise up in the standings, I don't mind watching the standings. I told you I'm going to do it the rest of the year. So the Mariners are at the Rays. This stretch of games for the Mariners has started as a disaster, losing all three games to the Marlins this week, and now playing the best team in the American League away from Mariners' home ballpark. So that could be good news for the Astros. The Twins, who are just ahead of the Astros by a half game, they're hosting the Angels, and the Twins are on a bit of a roll. So that's what you're looking at with the teams closest to the Astros in their chase for the division and their chase for the wild card as play begins this evening. 4 o'clock hour beckons. We shift back into a conversation about the Texans. There have been some wild predictions about their season. There's some thoughts about their offensive roster, defensive roster, and specifically something I've told you about consistently since his arrival in Houston 3 years ago. How does the national side feel about the Texans' tight end position? We'll get into that next here on the A-Team.
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2: The News Radio 740 forecast. Another chance of thunderstorms with a high of 92. Cloudy tonight with a low of 78.
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1: It's 4 o'clock. It's Friday afternoon. Go ahead and take off from work if you haven't already. You have my okay to do so. But feel free to listen in as you do. 713-212-5790 to join us on the program. Via socials, hit me up at Adam J. Wexler. Always active there, both outside and inside of show hours. Wex and Josh here with you this afternoon, wrapping up a week without Adam Clanton. We'll have one day of next week with the same, and he will rejoin us so we can get started on all of our very, very, very necessary Major League Baseball All-Star Game analysis next Tuesday before they play the game. Monday will be the Home Run Derby. 7 of the 8 participants now confirmed, with 2 more additions today from the Philadelphia Phillies where the game will be played, Bryce Harper and Kyle Schwarber. Sunday, 2 days from now, the Futures game will be held. Astros with 2 players, both from Fayetteville. The Woodpeckers, single A, will be playing in that game. Xavier Nyans and Kevin Alvarez. Nyans is having an exceptional offensive season this year with an OPS that's been in the 900s throughout the season. And Alvarez is having a very good season. He's approaching 800 with his OPS. Both of those players, hopefully, in my opinion, will remain with the Astros through this trade deadline and the next 5 or 6 trade deadlines. Because I think they are both players that they look like the type of talents and have thus played like the type of talents that we're used to during the golden era of Astros baseball. George Springer drafted out of college, spent way too long in the minors, but he looked like a can't miss. Played his minor league career like that, and then he did not miss. And the list goes on and on. And most of those players were very high draft picks. Alex Bregman, Kyle Tucker, Carlos Correa. Two other players from the system, non-drafted. Jose Altuve before all of them. Obviously, Yordan Alvarez in the midst of all that, acquiring him from Shohei Ohtani's Dodgers. Many years ago, he wasn't there yet. They've had talent. They brought Jeremy Pena up. Looked like a very promising high level, should be rated high, would be rated high in anybody's system, and can't miss type player. And even though the first 3 years were pretty pedestrian at best offensively, he had played exceptional postseason baseball, winning MVPs in two of their series, and has upticked in his career significantly last year and again this year. By the way, he's back in the lineup tonight, batting first, and brought this number up, and we'll do it every opportunity it makes sense to. The Astros have had him start 45 of their 95 games. They're 25-20 when he starts. Thus, they're 21-29 when he doesn't. 42% of the time, they win their games when he doesn't start. That's the kind of number that says you would be sellers if that was your season-long numbers worth of games. 25-20, quite the opposite. You're not only in the mix, you're leading the division. You're leading the division by several games. You have the second best record among division leaders in the American League at 25-20 at that winning percentage. So let's see if the Astros and Jeremy Pena can find a way as they play the final 67 games of the season. Let's get him out there 60 plus times. Let's see if he can just take his days off when warranted rather than need multiple games off, weeks off at a time because of the three different injuries he suffered. They're a totally different team when he leads off, when he is with them, and when he gets to set things up for those that are behind him. And quite honestly, this might be the best the three hitters behind him have hit as a trio at any point this year, because Isak Paredes is now a threatening hitter once again. He's got his OPS up to 765. Christian Walker has stabilized things enough to still have his OPS just a shade under 800. It's not only buoyed by his great start, but he has at least stabilized things to keep it at that level. And the best hitter in baseball is Yordan Alvarez. Interestingly enough, before I get into that Texans tight end scenario that I wanted to get to this segment, we're a little past the halfway point, but at the All-Star break, and one of the more fun writers out there, because I think he still loves baseball, writes for The Athletic, is Jason Stark. He's got his mid-season awards, not technically at the midpoint of the season, but it's both sides of it, MVP, caliber players, least valuable players, best pitcher, worst pitchers, all those things. Well, the AL MVP was an easy decision. Of course it's Yordan Alvarez. But it's kind of the reasons why, and it's definitely worth a read. I'm going to leave you with this one piece of the article. The Astros are 46-49. They're obviously in the race, two games out of the wild card or the division lead, and right there in the wild card race. Any kind of reasonably long winning streak, especially if it comes against teams ahead of them, like the games tonight, tomorrow, and Sunday, then they'll be inside the playoff picture, and hopefully with better things to come. Hopefully the rest of the season is with Jeremy Pena, is with Hunter Brown, is with Josh Hader, each of whom has missed significant time during the first 95. Yordan Alvarez, MVP. His personal numbers, we give them to you all the time. As they head into play today, he is the leader in two of the three Triple Crown categories, leads in home runs. He's got one more than Ben Rice. He's got two more than Junior Caminero. He leads in RBI. He's got one more than Nick Kurtz. He's got two more than Ben Rice. He's actually fallen back quite a bit in the race for the batting title. He's hitting .310 coming into play today, and Yadier Diaz hitting .326 or .328, so a pretty decent distance between them, but that changes rapidly. As the Astros went out on the road, Yordan was first. He's got a .1030 OPS, that's number one. .614 slug, that's number one. .416 on base percentage so far this season. Now compare him to the rest of his team, and that's what stood out among this write-up from Jason about Yordan Alvarez. .1030 OPS, .614 slug, .416 on base percentage. He gets on base 42% of the time. His teammates, the rest of the Astros, 30%. Their OBP is 30.2%. That's awful. He slugs .614, they slug .386. Awful. OPS is .1030, theirs is .688. a 688 OPS for some a vantage point, a perspective on what that is. Cam Smith's OPS is 670. I just gave you the entire team is at 688. Jose Altuve is at 702. So basically what I'm telling you is the rest of the team is essentially eight Altuve's or Cam Smith's. As a whole, as a unit, that includes all the work done by Peña, Paredes, Walker, and everybody else on the other side of things. You're sending somebody up to the plate every other at-bat other than Yordan's, who's a below-average player as a whole, on average. And when it comes to on-base percentage, way below average. But clearly that's not every single player. But that's the type of production they're getting from everybody else. He's so far and away the MVP of this team. That's why it makes such a strong case for MVP in the league. And lastly, how does he not win MVP? Well, obviously, you got to vote for somebody else. You got to have somebody else who has that type of season. And that's why I also think he's in a tremendous spot to win MVP. Ben Rice of the Yankees, soon enough they'll have Aaron Judge back. It could still be another 4 or 5 weeks, maybe longer. If that never happens and they have the pitching injuries they have and they catch the Rays or at least play as well as they did yesterday against the Rays, maybe Ben Rice is a reasonable thought. I don't know that he's going to outperform in an MVP sense Yordan Alvarez with the team he plays for, even with all their pitching injuries. Junior Caminero's teammates with Yandy Diaz, so I think Caminero's in a tough spot. He's definitely their best offensive player, but he sits in a group of 3 to 4 outstanding offensive players. They give him protection. They're very good on their own. They're also a very good team because of their pitching, maybe more than him. Nothing against them, but winning an MVP award over Yordan Alvarez, where Yordan's got better numbers across the board, I don't really think in either of their cases, the fact that they wear gloves to the game matters. I don't think it matters at all. Nick Kurtz, if he is the MVP, it will be because of where he plays. And I don't mean the team he plays for. I mean the ballpark he gets to play in half the year, plus the games they get to play in Vegas. It's minor league baseball, and the ball travels like crazy, and the offenses benefit from it, and so has he. He's an awesome hitter. He's going to hit wherever he is. If he ever doesn't play for the Athletics, he's going to be awesome. It's nothing like that, but it's absolutely a benefit to him. He has a better on-base percentage than Yordan. He's probably going to walk 120 times this year, and all of his other numbers are awesome. But again, winning an MVP, their team's on a 6-game losing streak. They're probably going to finish well under 500 again. Probably not going to beat him. And Bobby Witt Jr., the award doesn't say who's the best player in the American League. He probably is the best player in the American League. He's the best defensive shortstop in baseball, certainly in the American League. He's the best offensive shortstop. He's awesome. He's unbelievable. But that's not what the award is for. Take Bobby Witt Jr. off of the Royals. What place would you put the Royals in if he wasn't out there crushing it? And he's not even having an unbelievable season. He's having a typically good Bobby Witt Jr. season. And his numbers are a decent distance back of Yordan and most of these other candidates that we mentioned. But where would the Royals be without Bobby Witt Jr.? Maybe you think that's unfair. I don't know. Where do you think they might be? What place in the 15-team American League do you think they'd be in without him? Probably 15th, right? Probably worst in baseball, right? I would agree. They're 14th with him. They're 38-56 with him going out there and crushing it every day. Little unfair, little bit of maybe why Mike Trout doesn't have 8 MVPs, maybe. But I don't know how in a season where other worthy candidates who might even be better candidates also play for a team that is winning games because they're on it, I think that would weigh pretty heavily. If it was a year where there weren't a lot of good candidates on good teams, that'd be one thing. Punishing him for being on a bad team may sound harsh and may not go right into how you feel about the MVP award. I can't tell you how to vote. I don't have a vote. You don't have a vote. Unless one of our media members here in Houston who does have a vote, and there are two of them, is listening to me right now. I don't know. I'm not talking to anybody. But I wouldn't vote for him over probably any of those candidates, playing for better teams, meaning more in wins, coming up in more meaningful at-bats, and clearly coming through. One of the most, several of the Astros' most impressive and most needed victories, and the most recent huge come-from-behind victory with him homering on July 4th. It's a big difference. certainly would win him the award, in my opinion. The tabled tight end conversation, we'll get to that next here on the A-Team.
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24: We have this I-10 East Freeway eastbound accident at Lockwood with a couple of right lanes blocked. So that's going to be a slow go coming out of downtown. And then also one in Montgomery County heading from the Woodlands toward Conroe, 45 north at Crichton. Two left lanes blocked, and that stop and go back from 242. I'm Candy London in the 24-hour traffic center.
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football today, kind of making up for the rest of the week. Didn't seem like we got much of it in there. We're a little under 3 weeks from the Houston Texans opening up their training camp. A pair of joint practices this season during the preseason for the Texans in advance of their home game against the Raiders. They will do so here on their own practice fields coming up on the 18th of August. And they will do so the following week when they're at Carolina to take on Bryce Young and the Panthers. For those that are unaware, they get a lot more work done at joint practices than they do in the game that comes several days later. So you will expect to see all the number ones for each team going against the number ones for the other team on those practice fields. A little bit of it obviously scripted out, and you still can't hit the quarterback, but everything else takes place there. And so there's a lot of value in these. I'm extremely unsurprised that D'Amico Ryans likes having joint practices. They haven't had as many probably as they would have liked over the last couple of years. They ended up canceling a day's worth of them during his first 3 years, one of the seasons. This year, they're playing three preseason games. They've got two joint practices with two of those three opponents. They have had coaches in the past that I guess you could say didn't believe in them. Not a very good thought if you're an NFL coach, in my opinion. Keeps your players healthier, I suppose, because you're not subjecting your best players to a more competitive atmosphere. But in a controlled setting and the way that you practice, probably a little bit less likely you're going to suffer that in a joint practice than, say, you would in a game. But then you get to the game and those players aren't going to get hurt because they're not playing at all. So are they prepared for the season? Do you have a good idea of who you need? Do you have a good idea of who to keep and who to cut? Joint practices, big, huge thumbs up for me. And the Texans will have two of them, eight open practices, though I believe all of the tickets were sent out already. I say sent out because they weren't sold. You could claim them for free, but they've already been claimed. Most of them come during the first 7-8 days of practice, so a few of those will be without even having the pads on, and a few others, including the Raiders joint practice, also open. So definitely worth seeing. And if you get a chance, if you haven't been out there over the years to take part in that, then I definitely encourage you to do so. They got a few more years at their current practice facility right there at Reliant Stadium. A couple of years from now, they'll be in the Toro District for all of their work other than their game day activities. So a few other things on the Texans have come up. And over the last couple of weeks, there have been a bunch of rankings for power rankings, AFC rankings. I just ran through PFF's quarterback rankings among the 32 starters. We've seen roster rankings. I'm not sure if that was discussed while I was out, but I wanted to discuss it more when the full boat of your hosts and producer are back here with you next week, so we will. But one by one, I'm kind of pointing out what I have said for the entire offseason and for most of last season. We talked about the quarterbacks earlier today, and just one rankings, but I don't really disagree with it. It puts C.J. Stroud in the back half of NFL quarterbacks, the best of the back half, but not among the top 16 heading into the upcoming season. That coming from PFF. So that's one aspect of your offense. You've got an offensive coordinator slash play caller. You've got a quarterback. You got a running game. You got your offensive line. You got your pass pro. You got your tight end group. You got your wide receivers. You got your pass catchers, however you want to separate them all. So put them in their different groups and grade them out. And you'll see why this will still be a surprise if the Texans have a strong offensive season. They don't need the strongest offensive season to win the Super Bowl. Far from it. But they need a strong offensive season, I think, to be considered a real threat. Because the Patriots game is a pretty good example. The Texans defense is legit. Best defense in the AFC. And in order to beat the Patriots that particular day, they would have needed to generate more than four touchdowns worth of points. Their defense was on the field for three touchdown passes from Drake May. They allowed three touchdown passes. It was not their best day in pass pro. Quite honestly, it took spectacular plays from either the quarterback or the wideout or both for those three touchdowns to occur. But they did. And that is going to happen, especially when you get to the playoffs. I don't categorize this defense as the Super Bowl shuffle, 85 Bears defense, or maybe the best defense of this generation, the Ravens defense with Ray Lewis and Ed Reed, etc. I think they're very, very good. Very, very good. And the best in comparison to the rest of the league, and we're right there on par, say, with the Seahawks. But I don't think they're going out there this year either, just shutting teams out, giving up a touchdown, 10 points or less consistently.
They ended up finishing second in points allowed. That was largely because of what Riley Leonard did to their defense in the first half and then did to their reserve defense in the second half. Otherwise,

but they only got that gap on the scoreboard late in the game and largely because of their defense. So I gave you the quarterback being in the back half of the NFL, top part of the back half. Okay, let's move along to tight ends, since a group of executives and other personnel people around the NFL, spoken to by Jeremy Fowler, were able to come together with a top 10 tight ends in the NFL. I don't need to run through that list because you know Dalton Schultz isn't on it. He's not. He doesn't deserve to be on it, shouldn't be on it. He's been paid like a top 10 tight end from the moment he became a Texan. Got a three-year, $36 million deal two seasons ago and got an extension at roughly the same rate, 12.6, I believe, for another season as an extension, which there's two ways to look at that. By the way, 12.6 average annual value on his deal puts him in the top 10 among paid tight ends. He's seventh. A couple of the rookies or younger players clearly on the outside of that group, even though they're awesome, like Brock Bowers, who's the best tight end in the NFL, both on this list and in reality, and he doesn't make anywhere near that type of money, even though he was a top draft pick. Point being, there's two ways to look at the contract for Dalton Schultz. Did they need to do it because it allowed them a little extra space on this year's cap, which is probably true, so that's why Nick does it. Is he going to care much at all? Is it going to impact them negatively much at all that they're going to be eating void years and eating that space on their cap in the future? Because they absolutely will be. Maybe, but that's how you do business in the NFL. To me, this was the year to say he's in the final year of his deal. That's that. He plays out the year. You hope you found something in the other players that are on the roster. As you've extended Brevin Jordan 1 year, you go into year three of Cade Stover. Obviously, you impacted the team by bringing in Foster Moreau. There's a lot of ways you could try to make that tight end position a little bit more useful. They've struggled to do that. Dalton Schultz, quite honestly, is probably the second best tight end to ever suit up for the Texans. Right there alongside Owen Daniels. He set the record last year for most receptions in team history by a tight end. But they could be better. Top 10? No, he's not a part of that. Not ranked in the top 10. Did he receive votes? Yes. And probably among the fewest receiving votes. I don't know if the group after the top 15, because they did submit an honorable mention. So it puts him outside the top 15. A handful of people put him in the top 10. So he's in the also receiving votes category, which likely means they have a back half of the NFL starting tight end. And quite honestly, that means they have a back half of the NFL tight end group. Clearly. Follow along. Back half of the NFL quarterback, back half of the NFL tight end. I don't need the rankings or any executive to tell me they have, going into the year, a back half of the league offensive line, back half of the league pass blocking offensive line, back half of the league run blocking offensive line. They can prove me wrong, which is what they have to do if they're going to succeed this year. But that's where they are as we sit here today. Their running back room, clearly back half of the league. David Montgomery is not a top 15 running back. Woody Marks is not a top 15 reserve running back, probably. As a unit, could they run the ball well enough to win games? For sure. Can they play a little bit better on the offensive line than I'm suggesting here today on July 10th? Absolutely. Did they make positive additions to the offensive line? Probably three of them. Depending on if Keelan Rutledge is a part of this year's offensive line or not, maybe he's your starting center. Wyatt Teller's your starting guard opposite Ed Ingram. You probably have Braden Smith starting at tackle with Tay Urser on the other side. Paper, definitely better than the group they had last year. The group they had at the end of last year was also pretty successful. Not top half of the league successful, though. They were still probably not the worst offensive line, an improved offensive line. Maybe they're the 22nd best offensive line. Can you win with that? Yeah. Should they be trying to win with that? No. They're so unbelievably imbalanced. And the wide receiver group, quite honestly, is probably not even very highly regarded either. So how are they going to be good offensively? How are they going to be good offensively when nobody on the offense and they're running out a second-year offensive coordinator play caller? You see the point? It's not impossible. It sounds awful. It sounds like I brought out the Friday wet blanket on the Texans offense. But that's reality of who they are on paper, having not played any games in 2026. The opportunity to come out better than that at the end of 2026 certainly is on the table for the Texans. But it's absolutely

0: a wait-and-see proposition. I can make you feel better by telling you how the Texans look from an edge standpoint or cornerback standpoint, but I think you already know that. Maybe it's time for the Daily Sorsby. Maybe we can hit that next.
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6: The News Radio 740 forecast, another chance of thunderstorms with a high of 92, cloudy tonight with a low of 78.
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10: Halfway point of hour number three on a Friday edition of the A-Team when we have a full cast of characters. And before we get to games being played in the football season, we'll usually have our Friday A-Team draft on hiatus again this offseason. So an opportunity for me to dive into the TDS. It's been away from the airwaves for a few too many days, even though news was actually made. What's the TDS? It's the Daily Sorsby. It's going to go away pretty soon because he's not in the supplemental draft. He's not playing for Texas Tech or Cincinnati or Indiana or any NFL team or any CFL team. He's not playing any football. But with Big 12 media days taking place this week, Sorsby was attempting to play for Big 12 team number two. He played for Cincinnati, and he had hoped to play for Texas Tech. His college football career has come to a conclusion. But in that Big 12 players and coaches all met with the media this week, and the commissioner pretty much, I don't know, blew it all week with everything he did. As we get into the Sorsby conversation, let me start right there with Brett Yormark. I mean, making money for the conference, it's good. You should be at the forefront of that. You're the leader of the conference. You're being paid to help them monetize. It's definitely a huge aspect of trying to keep up with everybody else. Getting a sponsor for all of the football programs and basketball programs sounds great. For $20 million, sounds less great. I know $20 million seems like a lot of money. The amount going to every school and for what Monster Energy, and I don't mind saying who they are, will get from this deal. It sure seems like it's money well spent by the sponsor. And you can already see it at play during Big 12 Media Days, how much run they're getting with signage and microphones and everything else as the season unfolds this year on the gridiron and then unfolds on the hardwood. They're going to get a tremendous amount of bang for their buck. Meaning most people see this deal as you only got $20 million, not job well done. And then his thoughts on how to handle the Sorsby situation publicly, considering everything that had played out on campus at Texas Tech, what is likely to continue to play out on Cincinnati's campus, he basically didn't say anything. This isn't the time for it. When is it? Like, it's not crisis management, but it's close. And how can you be so bad at it? Everybody's paying attention. Everybody wants to know about it. And you're months away from the season. Sure, you're not going to be talking to anybody for the next couple of months, but this is the perfect place to address it and take questions about it. Just answer them and then move on. Texas Tech is going to play football games without Brennan Sorsby. And soon enough, by week two, week three, week four, as long as their quarterback play is not horrendous, and it shouldn't be, it will move on. We'll be on to something else. Cincinnati won't be talking about this during their football season unless, and that's the other part of the Daily Sorsby. Cincinnati, alleged to have known about this. We heard from the agent, college football players have agents, that Cincinnati knew about this and didn't do anything about it. Knew about what, you say? Knew about his gambling problem. Knew about his since-diagnosed addiction to gambling and didn't do anything about it. So this is really on them, per the agents for Brennan Sorsby, which is pretty rich and a bit much. But there has been reason to believe that Cincinnati should be looked into. Now, Cincinnati, on a totally different note from their own potential investigation that could be upcoming, their coach has been there for 3 years, obviously there for the Brennan Sorsby era. He said that he was already being talked to before the season even ended by Texas Tech about transferring out, about taking their big NIL offering and moving on from Cincinnati in season while they were still playing games, while they were still trying to win games, while Brennan Sorsby was still playing games and also presumably betting. Agent steps in again on this commentary from Coach Satterfield of Cincinnati. He says it's not true. He says, in Coach Satterfield says, it's not only Texas Tech, but clearly, he wants to single them out. He said multiple schools spoke with him before the season ended. Clearly, if you're unaware, that's a violation of the tampering rules. Rules in the NCAA, I wouldn't say they're made to be broken, but there's pretty much nobody enforcing them the way that they need to be, and that's why it's a renegade outfit. College football is a renegade outfit. It was a renegade outfit before NIL and transfer, but for different reasons, and it has continued to be, and probably at a more extreme level, which is why it is definitely headed to a place I don't think we want it to go. It's going to provide us all the entertainment it always has this year and probably for the next 5 to 6, 7, 8 years at a bare minimum. But they're going to have to change things dramatically, or the sport itself and the interest in it is going to change dramatically. Absolutely and positively. And I hope it doesn't. But an investigation into Cincinnati's knowledge of what took place and what they did know and what they could have done but maybe did not do, yeah, that's out there now. And we will find out if, in fact, they might also face some punishment for this. It's just a lot of things that involved here. And it's all just about this guy's good at play. He's good at throwing the football. And he had a gambling problem. And this is the kind of impact that it's had. The one other thing that probably gets talked about almost not at all from what Coach McGuire of Texas Tech talked about this week. He was not during his media interviews, but with one of his sit-down interviews with many of the people that travel, basically Radio Row type stuff during media days for the Big 12. He said he regrets how they handled the situation in terms of their conversations and suggestions, advice for Sorsby. He said, basically, if I had to do it all over again, I would have just suggested just go get drafted. Go into the draft. Go into the supplemental draft. Don't go through all these, we need to do this, we're going to try to get you eligible for that, and then hire an attorney. And again, we're not paying for it, as the university said many times over. And then he went and sued to try to get have it lifted so he could be a part of the Texas Tech football team. All those things took place, and he said he regrets that. He regrets having to go that direction. Clearly, with the result, it's easy to say that now. And during it, he was trying to get him on the football field. They obviously wanted him there. Lastly, about this whole saga, Cody Campbell, who is now extremely widely known across the country for the money he's helped funnel into Texas Tech athletics, softball field, football field, you name it. He has been at the forefront of the money they've now been able to spend on players via NIL deals. Not the only one there at Texas Tech, but certainly at the top of the list. And he's face forward. There's very few people around the country that are both contributing the type of money that he is and talking about it as much as he is. You want to bring him on? Bring him on. You want to talk to me? I will talk to you. You got an interview for me? Let's sit down. Always talking about everything going on there. But the last thing he said, and this came during media days, is that this is how everybody should be. Everybody should want to be like us. Everybody has people that could be doing what we're doing, and it's good for the conference if we all do that. He's probably right on the second part. It would be good if everybody was doing that. Does everybody have somebody like Campbell and enough other people to support it, because I don't want to paint it as it's just one guy. It seems like it because of how face forward he is and how loud, much louder he is than any other people involved with NIL pretty much around the country. But it's not necessarily the case. But does every school really have the ability to do that? That's where it's missing the point. And that's why this school is spending $25 or $35 million, and another school in the same conference is spending $10. It's not a level playing field even within these major conferences, but this is what they wanted. There are no controls. There's no cap. Whatever you can get to spend, get after it and spend it. And see what your football team can do to generate the money so you have both returns on it and good vibes about your football program. Because that's all it's about, right? Just have good vibes. Spend all the money you want. Enjoy it. I don't mind that at all.
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14: Woodlands into Conroe. Still some brakes happened on 45 northbound heading toward Crichton, where a couple of left lanes are blocked. So that's going to start to slow around 242. On the North Loop, a westbound accident at Fulton has a couple of middle lanes blocked. That's backed up from the East Tex. And we still have this one, I-10 East Freeway eastbound at Lockwood, slowing things out of downtown. I'm Katie London from the 24-Hour Traffic Center.
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3: I'll always remember my friend Adam, and my other friend Adam, and maybe another Adam if they get another guy on the show. That's why they call this splitting the atom. Adam Clanton, Adam Wexler, and I don't give a shit about either.
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10: We got Astros baseball conversation coming up at the top of the hour, or rather than football at 5, with Kennedy Landry, the beat writer for the Rangers from MLB.com, set to join us in advance of Astros Rangers, first of three tonight, and then it's the All-Star break. Wasn't expecting to talk about the Heat and the Bucks. Interestingly, playing a summer league game that just concluded, Heat 119, Bucks 85. During that game, which all these games are broadcast somewhere, in-game interview with Tyler Hero, formerly of the Heat, currently of the Bucks, after the trade became official, just after the moratorium. He was part of the group sent to the Milwaukee Bucks from the Miami Heat as part of the Giannis Antetokounmpo deal. I had something saved to talk about on the show probably for 5 or 6 days and never got around to it. You probably saw it. It was Tyler Hero putting up on his Instagram story some rather unflattering comments as part of a text chain with some people about now former teammate Bam Adebayo, talking about some of the things that were not enough of a part of his game and just the quality of the player he was and how teams would attack certain things about the Heat that weren't involving trying to slow him down, but rather other things. And if you missed it, there was a little report just came out from Vegas from our good friend Shams. I will read it to you. And it involves those two gentlemen, maybe others, but specific to the report itself. Bam Adebayo and Tyler Hero got into a physical altercation in Las Vegas on Friday. Today's Friday. In which Adebayo struck Hero. The altercation occurred at a practice court in a Vegas hotel this morning, starting when Adebayo approached Hero about comments the guard made critiquing the center on social media after their seven-year run in Miami ended. Chris Haynes has reported the Heat are aware of the altercation, though they have no comment on it. The Heat still employs Bam Adebayo. The Bucks now employ Tyler Hero. People are talking about how Jaylen Brown and Jason Tatum maybe didn't have a great relationship as teammates off the court, but they were spectacular on the court, which is the only thing that matters. Interestingly, I'm not sure if there was much friction on the court over the past many years that Hero and Adebayo were teammates, but there's friction now. I know the league office is pretty smart, and they're not saying they want this to happen, but it would have been on the table already. Bucks Heat, absolutely going to be scheduled for national TV coverage now, but it was going to be already. These are the two teams involved in the deal. Giannis goes back to Milwaukee for the first time. It would have been there anyway. But altercation with a punch, not on the NBA court. I'm interested to see whatever else comes out about the description of this scenario. You know, players fighting that used to be teammates. I can't imagine that these guys were Let's say these guys were really close, really tight, arm in arm, tight, saw the things the same way, went into battle together all these years as the leaders of this team, and you know, feel good about the run that they've had. And then Bam sees this backhanded, backstabbing, two-faced kind of commentary from Tyler Hero on social media. That would tick me off. It would probably tick me off more if that is the scenario that played out. What if they were already somewhat adversarial, somewhat foes rather than friends? Teammates, sure. Put it all aside when you hit the court. You're going out there trying to win as much as you can, but not really tight. Not really. I mean, I'm not telling you if they hang out or not, but just not really someone you don't really get along with, let's say. And then this happens. That's probably not as bad as viewing Hero, let's say, as much more of a fake, two-faced, no longer teammate. But this is a pretty wild story. This is part of what Vegas is about. Everybody's there. There's a handful of players playing. More players that aren't playing in summer league are there, it seems like, than the guys who are actually on the court, especially when you're really talking about NBA players. Rockets probably have 3 NBA players on their summer league team. Some teams may have as many as 4 or 5. They fill out the roster with G League talent and guys that are going to never play in the NBA. And then 9 or 10 guys from the roster are there. You know why? Because they practice there. They play basketball there. It's very common for veterans on the team to be in Vegas, not just to be in Vegas, not just to go to games, not just to hang out and party. They do that too. But to practice with the team, with the new players, especially ones that have impactful new players. So it's not surprising that these players were there, but who else was there? This is on a practice court. Were they playing? Was this a pickup game with randoms from the NBA just out there trying to get ready for the upcoming season that is months away? Or was this, I know where he's going to be, so I'm going to confront him here. I doubt Bam was there alone. I doubt Hero was there alone. I don't need the eyewitness accounts, but I want to know who else was there. Why wasn't this a full-on rumble? Is Tyler Hero not tight enough with his new teammates to get the Bucks to back him? He had some of his own teammates. Do they have to pick sides? Did Khalil Ware and Jaime Jaquez, were they in the building? Were they on the practice court? Did they have to pick sides? Are they the one that broke it up? And was this really a fight? Was this an altercation? Was this a fight? Was this a scrap? Was this a shoving match? Was this just words? The report indicates he punched him. Physical altercation where Adebayo struck Hero. Now we bring it here locally. You guys can speak up all at once or one at a time. Who's surprised Tyler Hero was involved in this? Who's surprised that Tyler Hero made another NBA player very, very angry to the point that he had a physical altercation and struck him? Anybody? Who's surprised? Come on. You can speak up. I'm sure it's nobody. We saw what Amen Thompson did with him, and we've seen what others have done with him. It's how he is. He's an excellent NBA talent. Not enjoyed a lot of postseason success with Adebayo or anybody else. Jimmy Butler and the rest of the group, obviously they advanced as a team. I was talking about him personally. I don't know if it weighs on him, if it's part of his bravado of who he thinks he is as an NBA player. And there are nights where he's unstoppable. He's an offensive talent. He's a high-volume shooter. The numbers last year were very good. 5th straight season averaging 20 points per game. Shot 45% from the floor. Shot 38% from three-point distance. All of those numbers are way better than his postseason numbers. His best postseason was the first postseason, the year they went to the finals. He's been a bad postseason player ever since. So this guy is mouthing off about Bam Adebayo? I can understand it. I can understand why Bam decided to go Bam. Arguably on his face. I don't know. He said he struck him. Does that mean he hit him in the shoulder? Kicked him? I don't know. NBA player fight in Vegas at Summer League. Great transition into baseball conversation. We'll have that at the top of the hour. We'll take a trip to Arlington. Kennedy Landry, the beat writer for the Texas Rangers for MLB.com. She joins the A-Team next.
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6: The News Radio 740 forecast. Another chance of thunderstorms with a high of 92. Cloudy tonight with a low of 78.
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10: Just one Adam here with you this afternoon as we get into the 5 o'clock hour. Adam Wexler here with you and happy to talk a little baseball as the Astros and Rangers get together this evening for the last three games pre-All-Star break, games 8, 9, and 10 of their season series. And to do that, our conversation, we shift it to Arlington and welcome in Kennedy Landry, who covers the Rangers for MLB.com, their beat writer, and has been in that spot since 2020. So through the inevitable first question timing, Did you enjoy covering the Rangers in 2023? And don't make our listeners too upset.
0: No, it was a good time. You know, only being on the beat for 2 years at that point, it was really good to experience a team I didn't grow up rooting for, but the organization's first ever World Series championship. It was a lot of fun to just be around and to cover and to experience what the fans have been waiting for so long. So I don't want to go too deep into that for you guys here, but it was a lot of fun for sure.
10: Well, I'll only ask you one more question about it then. When you traveled back after Game 5 to Houston, did you think there were two more Rangers wins coming?
0: No, absolutely not. You know, you guys know how that ALCS went in those three games here in Arlington. The bases clearing, the Altuve go-ahead knocks against Jose Leclerc in Game 5. I mean, it felt pretty demoralizing. But I think really the real key for that Bruce Bochy squad was their resilience and how they were able to really bounce back once the team got back to Houston. And it was, like I said, it was a lot of fun to watch. And, you know, you see these guys cover a lot of these guys growing up through the organization, and see them kind of show it on a big stage was a blessing to be able to witness.
10: You brought up Bruce Bochy, which I was going to do, and I don't think it's any fault of new manager Skip Schumacher at all, but in my opinion, very, very difficult shoes to fill and very difficult to be, I guess, better. Clearly, he's going to be different, but to be better and more successful than someone who's done what Bruce Bochy has done would be virtually impossible, certainly over, you know, 90 games, which is all he's had there. But I'm curious how you see things differently from how the team was under Bruce, how the team now is under Skip, and just kind of the job you think he's done so far.
0: Yeah, I think it goes without saying that it's a different managerial style. It's a different guy. It's very different to go from a guy like Bruce Bochy, who's a legend, obviously, in his own right, won four championships, only one here in Arlington. And but he's on the older side, and you get a kind of a burst of energy with a guy like Skip. He's, what, 45, 46. He's not too far removed from his playing days and what these guys go through over the course of a full 162. And yeah, I think it goes without saying there's big shoes to fill there, but I think it was a transitional time kind of in this organization, and a kind of a new voice may have been needed. And I know the record doesn't quite probably reflect how the Rangers wish they would be playing right now, but I think Skip has done a good job stepping into this role especially with the roster he was given and some of the injuries that have taken place over the course of these 90 games. He's managed it really about as well as he possibly could. I think we saw this offseason that he was one of the more coveted managerial hires in MLB, with a lot of vacancies across the league. And a lot of people have a lot of good things to say about him, both on and off the field. And I think it doesn't always show on the field, but I think the players really respect him. And you see that being around the clubhouse, talking to the players in that clubhouse. And, you know, they really obviously hope that translates to a few more wins in the second half.
10: Talking with Kennedy Landry, beat writer for the Texas Rangers for MLB.com. And I hear you say some of those things, and I can't help but strike me as it's wild to hear what you said, while totally accurate, about the first place team. They slide into first place with the walk-off victory last night. And I don't think anything you said is off base for one of the at least three teams, if not four teams in this division, that are not playing the way they want to or expect to. What do the Rangers expect to do over the next couple of weeks? The schedule, to me, looks pretty daunting as they rise to first place, but then have to make decisions about the roster as it leads to the deadline.
0: Yeah, I think the American League, obviously, is a pretty weak league across the board this year, and especially in the AL West. Like you said, the Rangers, the Astros, the Mariners, the A's, really these four teams have been hovering around 500 for much of the year. The Rangers, they need to do a lot. And like you said, it's weird saying that about a first place team, but they, number one, you need to get a healthy Corey Seager. I think they've done an admirable job, and the guys that have stepped up in his place have done an admirable job of keeping this thing kind of afloat. But to win baseball games, you need to have your superstars be superstars. And the Rangers haven't had that this year with Corey Seager. Wyatt Langford, who walked it off last night, has been hurt for much of the year as well. And those two guys, who are supposed to be your two best hitters, have only played 25, 26 games together this year. That's not a recipe for winning baseball. And I think you look at kind of this rotation, which was the best in baseball this year, has, you know, regressed to the means a bit. And I think that was kind of expected, but sometimes you need big dogs to step up, and you need Jacob DeGrom, who just got scratched for Sunday, to pitch like Jacob DeGrom can, and Nathan Eovaldi to be on his best, like he has been for so many starts here with the Rangers. And the high leverage arms, the Rangers need definitely one of those at the deadline. Jacob Lats is the only all-star. He's risen to the occasion and been one of the best, you know, closers in the American League this year, but they need to have more guys to set up towards him. And, you know, I'm sure we could say that for a lot of teams, you know, get healthy and have your superstars be superstars. I think the Rangers aren't the only team in baseball who would like that, but that is definitely going to be the recipe for the second half.
10: Was watching Shoemaker's press conference after the win last night. 41 pitches to get five outs last night to help them get to the ninth inning in a tie game and win it on the walk-off. I couldn't tell for sure. Is Lats available for the next 3 days or no?
0: He won't be available today. That's pretty much definite. But I think Saturday and Sunday they will check on him. And I think Sunday almost definitely, and tomorrow in a save situation, they would like him to be available and they'll check on him. He obviously is he's not your traditional closer. Obviously, he came into spring training lengthening out as a starter. He's shortened up since losing the fifth starter spot in spring training to Kamar Rocker. And he's gone two plus multiple times this season for saves. So it's not too far out of the realm of possibility that he did go as far as he did last night, even though it was a season high number of pitches for a relief outing. But they know how to handle a guy like Lats because he's just not been a traditional closer all year long. So I think it could go either way for tomorrow, but I think it's a definite no for tonight and a probably yes for Sunday.
10: And Kennedy, you brought up the rotation or the pitching staff in general, which has clearly been very good and at times this year was exceptional. Leiter's injury situation, they've only needed, I think, eight starts from the non-traditional five-person group, which will change a little bit with that injury situation, potentially more with DeGrom's. But what do you think about the group moving forward? Eovaldi kind of sits on his own that I think we can count on him. Yesterday's appearance, a great example of that moving forward. How do you feel about the rest of the rotation moving forward and the fact that Cal Quantrill is making his fourth start of the year tonight?
0: Yeah, I think Cal especially has done a good job filling in for Jack this last month or so. Obviously, he's been a starter for much of his career. It hasn't been out of the ordinary for him to step back into that role, even as he's had to kind of lengthen out midseason. That was, you know, that's a difficult thing to do. But I think when you look at this rotation, it kind of comes down to what the young guys can do, and that's Rocker and Gore. You know, the Rangers traded five top 30 prospects for Mackenzie Gore this offseason, expecting him to really be an anchor of this rotation, kind of between the two veterans of DeGrom and Eovaldi at the top, and then the two kind of sophomore pitchers of Rocker and Leiter at the bottom, you know. And I think he's also, he will tell you himself, he said the other night, he's just not been, you know, good enough this year. I think there's been times, there's a stretch in May where I think across six starts, he had a 3.5 ERA. He has looked good for stretches, but there are some times where he has a day like the other night where he gets hit around for five, six, seven runs in five innings. And that's not a good recipe for winning baseball. So I think looking at those two younger guys, that's, I think, what is going to carry this rotation. And then looking towards some injuries, Jordan Montgomery is coming back within the next 2 months, shortly after the All-Star break. He's going to make a rehab assignment again on Sunday. Cody Bradford also making a rehab assignment on Sunday. He will be shortly behind Montgomery in terms of returning to the big league mound. So they do have reinforcements coming, you know, around deadline time. If you can rely on two guys coming off Tommy John surgery, coming, you know, in a playoff push, I guess that's to be seen. But there are a lot of positives to look at for this rotation going into the second half. And I think that will also depend on DeGrom's availability coming out of the second half as well.
10: Offensively, clearly, they're not one of the better teams. They've been one of the lower scoring teams throughout the year, probably at best a bottom 10 offense. Clearly, some of that is Seager's performance when he was out there, but more importantly, his absence. The fact of Langford missing all those games, like you mentioned, he along with Young and Seager, those are probably the three guys they should count on the most. What do they need to do? What can they, what do they believe they can get to add to their lineup at the deadline to help?
0: I mean, I think a right-handed bat is one of the bigger needs the Rangers have. I think, you know, Skip Schumacher was asked about his wish list for the trade deadline the other day, and he just said he wants all his guys healthy. And I think, sure, you can look at that. You want Corey Seager healthy. You want Wyatt Langford healthy. You want all of these guys healthy, and, you know, that may or may not happen. But, you know, you just kind of hope that you get the most out of your three big guys, like you said, Wyatt Langford, Josh Young, Corey Seager, and then, you know, the peripheral guys. The Rangers have struggled against left-handed pitching a lot in the last year. They've been better lately, probably over the last month to 6 weeks. But that has been a real struggle, and I think a right-handed bat that could potentially, you know, play the outfield would be a real addition. And at the catcher's position, I think it's been better lately with Elias Diaz coming up with Danny Jansen on the injured list, but that has been a real struggle to get offensive production out of the catcher position over the last year as well, that I think the Rangers could really use down the stretch here.
10: Well, interestingly, as we head into this series from an Astros perspective, it's the first set of games to start the second set for all their division teams. They've played two series against all four teams in the division. They have a winning record against only the Texas Rangers. Won the three-game series here in Houston, won the four-game series there in Arlington. I think these games are of extremely high magnitude. Do you get any sense that the Rangers feel that way?
0: Yeah, I think anybody will say the division games are important. I don't know if there's any access importance on the Astros right now, though Skip Schumacher will tell you I am focused on today. I'm trying to beat the Astros today. He's a very take it day by day kind of manager, and that's probably what this kind of team needs, just take it day by day. But I don't think it goes without saying that these division games are important. Any series against the Astros is important, especially in what the division looks like this year and everybody being so bunched together, you know, separated by a game and a half every direction. So the Rangers are treating this exactly how they think it needs to be treated.
10: Well, let me leave you with one last Astros-related question, but I got to take you back a bit and ask you if you were in attendance late 2024, late December, when Jock Peterson was introduced as a Ranger and heard what he said about our little team here in Houston putting together a nice little run, but time for us, the Rangers, to take over the West. Neither team won the West last year. It was the Mariners, but he's been that type of person with every team he's been with, and he's done a ton of winning in his career. How has he been as a Ranger, off to a poor first year and a terrible start this year, but he's been awfully good over the last 2 months and change?
0: Yeah, absolutely. I think, you know, I was there when Jock said that, and we all knew it would ruffle a bit of feathers, but that's the kind of guy and player he is. I think it was really hard for him to come in last year and perform how he did, get injured, and still not, you know, perform up to his standard. This year has been much more, you know, towards his standard. And I think, especially since Skip moved him into the leadoff spot against right-handed pitching, he's been phenomenal at the top of the lineup, setting the stage perfectly for guys like Young and Langford when they're healthy. And yeah, neither team won the division last year. The Mariners had that all to themselves. And I think Jock is the kind of player that anybody wants on their team, and they kind of hate him if he's not. So the Rangers are happy to have him here now, especially now that he's performing to his standard.
10: It will be game number 37 for him to start in the leadoff spot tonight for the Rangers. He's got a 935 OPS. That is elite, and that is a difference maker, and that is unfortunate for people here who do not like him, as you said. Kennedy, I really appreciate the insight and the time here with our listeners, and enjoy the game and the weekend.
0: Awesome. Thank you all so much for having me.
10: You got it. Kennedy Landry covering the Texas Rangers for MLB.com, their beat writer. And we've got Astros Rangers coming up. The On Deck Show now 45 minutes out. A little bit more time here with us on the A-Team. Let's do it.
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1: There is still a West Grand Parkway northbound accident in Morton Ranch, and that is stacked up slightly beyond I-10, so close to a half-hour delay. We have one Midtown, 45 northbound at Travis in the two right lanes. Also, Southwest Freeway, this one northbound at Belfort, is over on the shoulder. And South Loop, we've got an eastbound snag approaching MLK with a crash there on that left side. I'm Katie London in the 24-hour Traffic Center.
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3: Couple things to get you caught up on as we continue into this final hour of the program and get you ready for the Astros On Deck show. Don't forget, Brian McTaggart will make a visit, his usual Friday visit, to the On Deck show between 6 and 6:30, probably around 6:15. We will be speaking with the Astros beat writer for MLB.com. Just finishing up our conversation with Kennedy Landry, who does the same for the Rangers. He mentioned something that I probably didn't give enough time to. There are no starters yet announced for Sunday's game between the Rangers and Astros because Jacob deGrom will not make that start with some sort of glute issue and will not make that start. Again, like every other team, they've got several days off before they play again, and the time off between everybody else's last start probably would have him not being expected to pitch Friday or Saturday of next week, but we'll see what they decide to do. Games 8, 9, and 10 in the season series between the Astros and Rangers take play this weekend. Astros have beaten them 5 of the first 7. If they get 2 more this weekend, they will already clinch the season series, which possibly plays into things as the season continues. Rangers at 47-46. Astros at 46-49. So 2 games separate these two teams. Mariners are at the Rays tonight, and they're at 47-47 after they lost 3 straight games to the Marlins. So very tightly packed at the top. And obviously none of those teams are particularly happy with where they are. A couple games under 500 for Houston, at 500 for the Mariners, even with their incredible pitching. And the Rangers, with all sorts of things not necessarily going as they expected. I honestly did not expect them to even be this good, especially with their offensive issues. But they lead this division at 47-46. Couple of updates on the story we left you with before our conversation with Kennedy. From Summer League, I mentioned that Tyler Herro not only was there at Summer League, but he's actually at the Bucks Heat game, which was just completed earlier this afternoon. Granted, an in-game interview to the national broadcast that was doing the game, and I've seen it. I couldn't tell. I didn't see a black eye. I didn't see a bloody lip. There was nothing done by his cut man. So I'm not sure exactly the extent of the now reported altercation between

today said nothing. The interview was with Tyler Hero. He was able to catch up with Tyler Hero, and his comment was, my only comment is no comment. The Heat said the same. We're aware, but we're not commenting. So that's a little bit from the Bucks player, Tyler, and a little bit from his former team, the Heat. And as I asked here on the show, obviously without needing any responses because I know them, I asked the same thing on social media. One of the responses about, can you believe Tyler Hero got into an altercation with an NBA player? One of the responses, David saying, if you had to make me guess what NBA player got in a fight with another NBA player, my first guess without hesitation would be Tyler Hero. That's kind of the point. We'll see what comes of it. I'm sure not much of anything. I don't think the league necessarily has to get involved, and we didn't even really know the particulars of it, but adding this from a Lakers reporter. He's really an NBA reporter, but Dave McMenamin covers the Lakers pretty extensively for ESPN, and he is obviously there at Summer League. He posted this, quote posting Shams altercation tweet, post. He said, Dave did, a player seeing the news on his phone as he walked out of the NBA PA meeting that had just ended in Vegas. Another reason why all the players are in Vegas. That doesn't seem like a fair fight. Definitely doesn't seem like a fair fight, though you never know. It's happened before. A smaller boxer has beaten a taller boxer. You don't want to go too far up in weight class, but it can happen. I'm sure anybody who has been enthralled by your algorithm on your reels that has sent you through ultimate fights, fights on streets, World Star, or wherever else you get your online fights, biggest person in the fight doesn't always win. The angriest person in the fight usually does. I can't tell you who was in this altercation, but I would imagine it was Bam who confronted Hero, and Bam who was more angry, and Bam who is bigger. Based on the look of Tyler Hero during his interview, if in fact it took place before the interview, doesn't look like there was a winner, because it doesn't probably look like there was much of a fight. Nonetheless, NBA off-season in Vegas. 10, 11 days there in Vegas for a bunch of people. Things happen. Rockets, by the way, are just a few minutes out from opening up their summer league play. Probably pushed back just a little bit with the other games that have been ongoing. But one game today for Bruce Thornton and Copeland and Newton and Dacian Nix and the rest of the players. Will Dunn, if you were unaware, among the Rockets assistant coaches. He will be the man in charge of coaching this particular season of Summer League basketball. They play tonight. They play tomorrow night. And then they have a pair of afternoon tip-offs next week, Tuesday and Thursday. And then everybody will take a break for a while. And I'm sure, like last year, they'll get together. Fred and KD and Amen and Alperin and the rest of the team will get together and work out together and get some run together before the season started. Last year that happened, and that's unfortunately when Fred VanVleet got hurt and ultimately missed the entire season. And we'll see how he returns. I wouldn't even say return to form. I'd actually like him to outplay, outperform his last full season with the Rockets. He was pretty good at the end of the postseason series against Golden State. Pretty good is putting it mildly. He was awesome, but he wasn't very good at the beginning of the series, and he wasn't particularly good shooting the basketball during his entire time in 2024-25. I don't think they need the return of a 34% three-point shooter and a guy who shoots well under 40% from the floor. It'd be nice if we can run the offense, keep them from having turnovers, but you probably need to put the ball in the basket at a touch higher clip than that. Somebody will have to. Reed can't be the only one out there making shots. And with Bogdan Bogdanović coming in, I don't know what his minutes will look like. He should be another one. But Marcus Smart, probably not. So Fred, yes. And of course, KD, who's... even at this extended age, he's the best guy on the team shooting threes. Likely will lead the team in percentage again. But if he doesn't, that won't be the worst news because he's going to shoot the same. He's going to hover around 40%. If he's not the best shooter on the team, that would actually be good because that means Reed Sheppard or Bogdanović or somebody else shot it at better than 40%. They were missing that this past year. Jabari, Tari, somebody, I'm all for it.
not forecasting it, but hopefully that will happen. We have tickets to give away, as we did yesterday. We can help send you out to go see the Black Crowes and Whiskey Myers performing together later this year, August 8th, over at the Woodlands Pavilion. We also have, in case you missed it,

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3: The News Radio 740 forecast: another chance of thunderstorms with a high of 92, cloudy tonight with a low of 78.
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0: Final segment of the show coming up in 15 minutes. We will have tickets to see the Black Crowes and Whiskey Myers Southern Hospitality Tour, August 8th, Woodlands Pavilion. Got a couple pairs of tickets to give away today. So if you've been listening to the show today, most specifically the 5 o'clock hour, well, you'll know the answer to the very simple question I will ask at that point in time. And you can call in and win those tickets as we open up the doors. Josh, what do we have for in case you missed it?
19: Yeah, let's jump in here, swing over to the NFL, and we had a list on the big lead of the best and most creative play callers in the NFL, and we could go through the list. It's pretty quick here. We got Liam Cohen's coming in at number 6. Number 5, you have Josh McDaniels, Ben Johnson at number 4, Andy Reid at number 3, Shanahan at number 2, and, of course, Sean McVay at number 1. I bring this to your attention because throughout the show, you've kind of gone through the Texans offense and pointed out there's not really an area where they're better than average in the league, outside of maybe Nico Collins as a receiver specifically. So what do you expect from Nick Caley, as he has learned closely from two of the coaches on this list? What should we expect from him with an average talent group in his second year?
0: So just for people's information, you know, the list included the top 6 only?
19: Correct.
0: So it's, they leave it to smart people like me and you and our listeners to figure out 7 through 32?
19: Bingo.
0: Nick Caley is where?
19: We gotta assume bottom half, if, according to everything else, right?
0: I mean, bottom half based on what I was talking about, but truthfully speaking, if you took a little bit of time and walked your way through the, you know, 16 AFC play callers, and same thing on the NFC side, and their respective experience level, success rate, where they've been. Many of them have been OCs and play callers in multiple spots. In Nick Caley's case, he's been an offense coordinator in one spot for 19 games here with the Houston Texans. Pretty difficult to place him particularly high on the list after last year's performance and questions about their play calling. They are a poor running football team, and they are a heavy run-on-first-down football team. I don't think those two things should go together quite as often as they did a year ago, and I don't know that they will this year, but all indications are they will. I'm sure they're going to run the ball a lot on first down. Most of the moves they've made this offseason are to run the ball better. Their offensive linemen that were acquired are better run blockers than pass blockers. They did address the running back position. They also had more time to do it than they did a year ago by adding a veteran who probably can play versus adding a veteran like Nick Chubb. Awesome dude, but I'm not sure what he has left in the tank. I don't even know if he'll have a carry for anybody this year, and he was the RB1 when the year started a year ago. They've clearly, and Foster Moreau being added, I think, is an additional attempt at the tight end spot to help them with their run game. I'm not sure where Marlon Klein fits in all this, but top 20 is probably not even accurate. He's probably in the bottom 10.
19: I tend to agree with you. In my opinion, I think we're going to see a lot of three tight end sets, something Sean McVay had a lot of success with last year. Hey, and their actions tell
0: us
19: that.
0: Three?
19: Yes, their actions tell us that, with Foster Moreau coming in, the Marlon Klein draft pick, Brevin
0: in the
19: Jordan.
0: Middle of the field on the first and 10 from the 40. Three tight ends?
19: I'm just Foster Moreau. You're going to have Dalton Schultz out there. I think Marlon Klein eventually too. So here's the deal with McVay.
0: Stop making it so unfun.
19: I think it is going to be fun, because here's how it's going to work. They can't get teams to get at a nickel when they're using two tight ends anymore in the NFL. So that's the new in vogue trend, is to put three tight ends on the field, so they have to go to base defense. And it's actually not really so you can run. It's more so they can take advantage to throw the ball against base defense, where you get tight ends against safeties and linebackers. I think the Texans are going to put this into play this year.
0: Yeah, if they can find tight ends that really can take advantage of those matchups, and I'm not sure that Schultz is that type. Probably pretty sure that Moreau isn't that type. Doesn't mean he can't catch the football and get you 6 yards, but I don't think that's the kind of advantage we're talking about trying to take on them. I think Brevin Jordan probably is, especially if he's fully healthy, and I bet you Marlon Klein is at some point in his career. I'll give you this that makes me happy. I think the days of the Texans going into games with only two active tight ends are over, because I hated that. It eliminated I don't know how much of their playbook when inevitably one of them would go down. Sometimes they didn't even have the ability to do what that specific game's game plan was for that particular defense, because they were poorly outfitted on the roster for that game day. And I just never understood. They run these plays that call for this personnel group. And then they would go into games without the ability to do it.
19: I agree. And Stover, they've kind of moved to fullback, but we know he can play some tight end. So I think this is what they're going to do. And if teams stay in nickel, that's when I think they hand the ball to David Montgomery.
0: All right. So best play caller in the division is Liam Cohen.
19: Yep.
0: I'd probably be on board with that, unfortunately. I mean, look what he did with Trevor Lawrence.
19: And look how Baker Mayfield kind of regressed after he departed.
0: That is true. What else?
19: Yeah, let's get in over here to Tommy Brady. So what we are hearing here is it's all rumor. We don't really know. But the Seahawks head coach, Mike McDonald, said he had somebody help him in preparation for the Super Bowl. And basically he said outside of Harbaugh was one of the ones that helped him. There was somebody that he doesn't want to name because it could be a conflict of interest. People are speculating that because of Brady's tie to Kubiak wanting to hire him, that he gave them some help in defeating the Patriots in the Super Bowl. Are you buying the speculation?
0: Well, you said conflict of interest. Do you mean it's a conflict of interest because Mike McDonald of the Seahawks got help from Raiders owner Tom Brady?
19: Well, and Brady has a statue of himself in front of the Patriots stadium.
0: Now, obviously, they're talking about, I would assume, Brady's knowledge of Josh McDaniels. Josh McDaniels' offense, certainly the Patriots in general, and Coach Vrabel a little bit, but specifically to, you know, some things that might be helpful. And probably, Brady's got to know. I mean, he and Bill Belichick probably have done a lot of things in their NFL lives that they felt like would never get found out and probably haven't. But if he's helping the Seahawks and helping Mike McDonald, and I'm not sure, 100% sure why he would, but that means he's hurting the team that has a statue of him intentionally, unless he was giving bad advice. Like, to want to hire Clint Kubiak, you're going to hire him no matter what, aren't you? Does it make it better in front of the eyes of Raider fans and Raider Nation that he won the Super Bowl? He's already in the Super Bowl. Isn't that enough?
19: Is part of it ego? I don't want to see Drake May already winning a Super Bowl.
0: All right. So now you're going conspiracy theories. The titles in New England are mine, and nobody gets to have one other than me. Now, I know there was one tie that I wasn't sure was big enough to even mention. But Tom Brady obviously went to Michigan, and he valued his time there. He was on a podcast this week with one former NFL center and one current NFL tight end who just got married. And he talked about his time at Michigan and how he didn't get to play. And if he was in this era, he probably would have transferred. But he learned a lot. It made him the player he was. All that kind of nonsense. Mike McDonald was a coach with the Michigan Wolverines briefly, one season. Is that why he helped him? If, in fact, that's who we're thinking about, who knows? But Tom Brady and conspiracy theories, and I don't know if you want to call it cheating. What's new? Anything else?
19: It's fun to talk about for us, right, Wex? Recapping from earlier, Jeremy Pena back in the Astros lineup in leading off for your Stros tonight against the Rangers in Game 1 with Hunter Brown on the mound.
0: Hunter Brown back on the mound. Definitely would like to shake free from his last couple of starts. And Jeremy Pena, this team clearly, at least based on record, is significantly better when he is involved in the starting lineup. He will start. He will play shortstop. And as you noted, he will bat leadoff. Give away those tickets when we come back. Close up shop on the A-team for the week. Any items I certainly have flagged but haven't gotten to, I certainly will. And we'll get you into the Astros On Deck show.
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0: Hopefully you've been enjoying all your time at Big City Wings this month, enjoying the big soccer matches because it's a fantastic place to watch those. 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
25: Looking better on that drive into Conroe. They cleared the 45 northbound accident at Crichton, so that's been recovering. North Loop got a westbound accident reported at the Hardy Toll. The right lane blocked, and it's stop and go from Hirsch. This one on West Grand Parkway also just got cleared up northbound at Morton Ranch, so it's starting to unwind from I-10. I'm Katie London in the 24-hour Traffic Center.
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0: Rockets basketball has begun in Summer League. Get into that here momentarily, but time to give away tickets. Black Crowes and Whiskey Myers are playing their Southern Hospitality Tour at the Woodlands Pavilion on August 8th. Would love to send you there. We got a pair of tickets, a couple pairs of tickets to give away to that show. Tickets are also on sale now via Ticketmaster.com. Win them by listening to the show. And those of you that were listening that last segment will know the answer to this very, very simple question. And you others, you can make educated guesses. 713-212-5790, 713-212-5790. Josh and I had a conversation last segment about the best play callers in the NFL on the offensive side. Not seeing any list that ran it out to 32. We made our best guesses at where Nick Caley might fit. Came up with probably back 10. He's only been a OC and a play caller for one season. Not a particularly good offense for the Texans last year. Probably back 10 is about where he would begin this year. Would love to see an improvement. Time will tell. But we did tell you what this particular posted list did have at the top. And who was number one is the question. Who was regarded by the list we were talking about last segment as the number one offensive play caller in the NFL? 713-212-5790, 713-212-5790. He's a very successful coach, runs very good offenses. It obviously is not hard to figure out. But if you heard us talking about it, you don't have to figure it out. You heard us mention who it was. Number one offensive play caller in the NFL. And we talked about it last segment based on a big lead list that was posted. So call in 713-212-5790 if you want to go see the Black Crowes, Whiskey Myers, and you know the answer to that question, 713-212-5790. For your Rockets this afternoon in Summer League, their starters were each of their two rookie hopefuls, Kadir Copeland and Bruce Thornton. Thornton, of course, the top pick in the second round from Ohio State. He's put in 5 points already. They're just a few minutes into the game. Isaiah Crawford, who was on a two-way deal with the Rockets this past season, has made his NBA debut with them, obviously. Michael Foster Jr., also a member of the starting group, along with Tristan Newton, another two-way player that spent a little bit of time with the Rockets. Actually saw him practice more than he actually played for the team. Was a later in the season addition on a two-way deal. We've seen work early on from Dacian Nix, among others. Probably worth noting, they're wearing their new uniforms. Obviously, this is a new season, and they look awesome. Although, I would suggest Dacian Nix tuck his jersey in, because when I first glanced at the screen, I thought the Rockets had signed Kenneth Lofton Jr. to their summer league roster. In looking more closely, I think it was more the baggy, untucked jersey. But if you're not familiar with who Kenneth Lofton Jr. is, he's enormous. He's super talented and skilled. He's had a tough time hanging on in the NBA. Much, much bigger than point guard Dacian Nix should look like. And again, upon further review, I think a tucked-in shirt would help. He wouldn't look quite as large. But he hadn't had a chance to catch on with anybody after spending the early portion of his NBA roster career with the Rockets. A few other stops, and now back in summer league camp with the Houston Rockets. Rockets are playing the Nuggets, summer league team. And of note, maybe keep an eye on Dejan Giroux, Ladiki from U of H. Many U of H players littering the summer league rosters. Malik Wilson's with the Sixers. You have seen three players, I should say, from the draft of this past year, plus Milos Uzan. Sacramento been running out Manuel Sharp in both summer leagues that Sacramento has taken a part in, and he, as he should be, has looked very good. I stress this when we talk about summer league. If you're a good player, if you had a good college career, certainly if you were a high draft pick, you can only look bad in summer leagues because you're better than everybody else out there. Of course, you should look good. DeBanza looked great. Flemings has looked fine. Darren Peterson has looked great, as they should. They're playing against comparable competition as they played against last year. They're just a couple of years older. They're not NBA talents. You are. You're better than them. And Emmanuel Sharpe, to his credit, while he wasn't drafted nearly as high as them, a very, very experienced college player, and there aren't that many of them anymore, and he's a good shooter who plays good defense. Would have loved to see him be one of the Rockets' second-round picks. Ends up in Sacramento, really good spot for him, and I would imagine he spends not very much time in the G League this year, but rather much more time with Sacramento Kings, and good luck to him. Kingston Fleming's getting his start, of course, with the Atlanta Hawks. couple things we'll get into with Brian McTaggart coming up shortly when we get into the On Deck show, because Joe Espada addressed Sunday's start but did not answer the question of who it will be. A couple of rehab thoughts for Hayden Wisniewski, Lance McCullers Jr. It will not be either of the two of them coming up on Sunday, but no definitive answer on who it will be. The options essentially are a bullpen day, probably with A.J. Blueboss seeing a bunch of work. Christian Javier making his first start since returning from the IL is an option. And they don't have a definitive word on exactly what is next for Ronel Blanco. So we'll get into that with Brian, who will join us during the On Deck show. Spent a lot of time talking about the Astros-Rangers series. It would be nice for the Astros to continue playing well against that particular team, since it's the only team in the division that they have fared well against. 5 wins in the 7 games. Series wins in both of the 2 matchups they've seen, and that includes their 4-gamer in Arlington earlier this year. These are the final 3 games against the Rangers in Arlington. These two teams actually finish up their season series pretty early, and the Rangers finish up their season series against all of their division competition a little bit earlier than you would expect, just the way the scheduling worked this year. So their series with the Astros later in the year, their second to last series against anybody in their division. They got 1 against Seattle, but their final 5 series of the season, not inside the division. So if they are in first place at that time, and Seattle and Houston, or neither, or I should say, or both of them are chasing them, they'll have to get help because neither of them will get to see them as the season continues. But again, this is the only team the Astros has had success against in the division. And if that falls by the wayside in this series, I'm not saying the season's over and they're sunk, anything like that. There's 64 games left after the 3 this weekend. But you haven't played well against the A's, losing 3 of 7 or 4 of 7, or excuse me, start over. They're split the 6 games with the A's. They've lost 4 out of 7 against the Angels, and they've lost 7 out of 8 against the Mariners. That's kind of disastrous. You'd flip-flop in the standings with just 2 more wins in those 8 games against the Mariners so far this season. But obviously it did not come to pass. Hard to believe, but the biggest story of the day was Bam Adebayo and Tyler Hero getting into an altercation in Vegas Summer League. I mentioned Hero did an in-game interview during the game between Milwaukee and Miami, ironically, in their Summer League. He was asked about the relationship and how things are between he and Miami and Coach Spo, etc., which he answered. He said it was all love, of course. But no comment is the comment he gave when asked specifically in the hotel lobby about the altercation with Bam Adebayo. Yeah, it really happened. It's been acknowledged by the Heat that it did happen. Wild, wild. And it was all basically, you would think it was all based from some social media comments that Tyler Hero posted, apparently some texts that he posted on his IG story, and they were very unflattering to his teammate that he'd been with the entire time. The whole time Tyler Hero was a member of the Miami Heat, Bam Adebayo was his teammate. And now, some 7 years later, he posted some things on social media that made it sound like he didn't think Bam Adebayo was quite the player that he could be, should be, or needed to be for them to win more games. Great stuff. Looking forward to that otherwise somewhat not very important meeting between those two teams next season. It's time for the Astros On Deck show. I've got it for you, and it's next.
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2: The News Radio 740 forecast. Another chance of thunderstorms with a high of 92. Cloudy tonight with a low of 78.
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0: Back again for another edition of the Astros On Deck Show. Wex here with you. Take you through the next half hour. Get you ready for Astros and Rangers. Take three. Third of the four season series they will have against one another. The first two have gone quite well for Houston. Winning a series in Houston. Winning a series in Arlington. And taking five of the seven games overall. This time around, it's the Astros against the first place Rangers. Rangers got a victory last night, a walk-off victory over the Angels to avoid losing 2 of 3 to the Angels there in Arlington. the return of Wyatt Langford, obviously a boost for their offense. He delivered that walk-off hit, and they were able to beat the Angels 7-6, a half game better than the Seattle Mariners and two games better than the Houston Astros. Rangers are a game over 500 at 47-46. The Astros are three games under 500 at 46-49, and in between the Mariners, all three of those teams with either 46 or 47 wins. Should the Astros sweep the Rangers, they'd be at 500 at the All-Star break. This is the final series before the All-Star break, but calling for a sweep, I'm not quite there yet. The Astros have only swept two series all season and only one since the opening week. Opening week, opening homestand, they swept the Red Sox, and mid-May they were able to sweep a series against the Chicago Cubs, and that's it. Astros have now lost two of their last three series, Washington and Minnesota, taking two of three from them. But they've won six of their eight last series. Those are the only two losses in those eight series. So they've obviously put themselves in pretty decent position, regardless of how unimpressive being three games under 500 through 95 games actually is. For the Astros on the starting front, three poor starts in Washington. Hopefully none of them repeat in Arlington. None of the players will repeat. While Mike Burrows would have been on turn to start on Sunday, of course, you know, he has been optioned to AAA and will slot into their rotation. Hunter Brown and Peter Lambert get the ball tonight and tomorrow for the Astros. Presumably that means they will get the starts out of the All-Star break Friday and Saturday when the team is back at Daikin Park to take a start on those games against the Orioles. Rangers and Astros mention their season series, and it's unlike the other season series inside this division for Houston. It's the only team they have a winning record against. They won 5 of 7 against Texas. They've split 6 with the A's. They've lost 4 of the 7 to the Angels. And they've lost 7 of the 8 to the Mariners. Scoreboard watching? Absolutely. Tonight, the Mariners, who just got swept by the Marlins, they're playing at the best team in the American League, the Rays. Now, I know the Astros can beat them 2 out of 3. We'll see if the Mariners can do something like that. The A's are at the White Sox, and they are fading fast. A's have lost 6 games in a row, and I mentioned the Angels game only in the fact that they are at the Twins. The Twins are a half game ahead of Houston in the chase for the final wild card spot, both of them chasing Seattle, who currently holds the final wild card spot. Losing 2 out of 3 of the Nationals, start of this 6-game road trip, poor starting pitching was basically the reason why. And that brings us to your game rewind, presented by Uptown Appliance Repair. You got 13 outs from Mike Burrows in the opener of this series in a 12-11 loss. You got 11 outs from Tatsuya Imai in a surprising 6-3 victory. And then in the finale on Wednesday with Spencer Arrighetti on the mound, just not his best effort, not his best outing, and nothing like he pitched in his first outing of July, but a lot like he pitched throughout the month of June, where he sported a rather unfortunate ERA of 9. He managed to get himself out of trouble in the first inning, despite walking a couple of batters, a sign of things to come. The Astros offense was, were needing to be up for the challenge. They faced the possible and likely rookie of the year in Foster Griffin, lefty for the Nationals, turned in another spectacular pitching performance. You will hear that happen as we continue through our game rewind presented by Uptown Appliance Repair. Both pitchers were able to get out unscathed over the first two innings. No base runners for the Astros, but three of them for the Nationals. Again, none of them came across to score. Only one over the minimum faced by Griffin in the first three innings. The bottom of the third is when the Nationals would finally get to Spencer Arrighetti. Arrighetti again having trouble keeping runners off base. Leadoff walk to James Wood. Luis Garcia Jr. followed with a walk. And when they each, at different points in the first inning, stole a base, Wood was now already on second. He got to third on a lineout. Then Garcia would follow him to second when he stole the second base of the inning. Set up C.J. Abrams for a sac fly to put the Nationals in front 1-0. And with 2 outs in the inning and now a runner on third base, Dalen Lyle would make it a 2-0 game.
1: Here's the 3-2. Runner goes. This one's hit well to left center field. Back on it, Bryce Matthews, and it's over his head and off of the wall. DiCenzo, the left fielder, is going to get there. He'll get it in, holding Lyle to the double, but he knocks in a run, and it's 2-0.
0: That run was Luis Garcia Jr. on a 3-2 pitch. He was obviously running. He had had one of the two stolen bases in the inning, got out of the inning with the lineout from Dylan Cruz. So it was just 2-0 headed to the fourth inning. Again, nothing doing for the Astros against Griffin, and more things going on for the Nationals pretty much the rest of the afternoon against Spencer Arrighetti. Got the first two outs at the bottom of the fourth inning before allowing a Keibert Ruiz single and another walk to James Wood. He got his on-base percentage up over 400. The All-Star has been spectacular this year and was awesome against the Astros over the three-game series. But that brought up Luis Garcia Jr., two on, two outs, up to nothing. That changed in a hurry.
1: The 0-1 pitch, driven to right center field. Back on it, Smith. And he looks up and it's out of here. A three-run homer for Luis Garcia Jr., his 20th of the year, and his 10th in his last 15 games.
0: So now it's 5-0 Nationals, and that's what it would be going into the next half inning. Astros in the top of the fifth would finally get to Griffin, their road warrior. Bryce Matthews followed a Yiner Diaz double. He got to third on a wild pitch, and Matthews would bring him on home.
2: Pitch on the way. And that's slugged out in the center. Coming in for it is Cruz, who left the plate on the bounce. Diaz scores. Bryce Matthews, an RBI single. And it's 5-1 Washington.
0: 5-1 Washington. The Astros would not get any closer. In fact, the runs would go right back at the top, or the bottom of the fifth inning, I should say. Spencer Arrighetti went out there for the bottom of the fifth inning. He faced four batters. He retired none of them, including the leadoff batter, who sent one over the fence.
2: Here's the 2-0. And that's drilled deep to right center. And that ball is gone. C.J. Abrams homers for the second time in this series. He's driven in 6 runs over the 3 games. His 20th homer of the year. And it is 6-1 Washington.
0: Arrighetti's night would be over 3 batters later. The bases would be loaded when he left. Hollinger Santa allowed 2 of those runners to score. So 4 innings, 8 runs on the ledger for Spencer Arrighetti. Astros would put one more run on the board later in the game, thanks in part due to an error. But an 8-1 game turned into an 8-2 final. And the Astros dropped 2 of 3. To the Nationals, we're going to hear from Brian McTaggart, who joins the On Deck Show as we continue. By the way, that's C.J. Abrams' home run you just heard. That's your play of the game, presented by Shell Federal Credit Union. We'll continue with the Astros On Deck Show here on Sports Talk 790.
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0: Quick catch up with Brian McTaggart, his usual Friday appearance here on the Astros On Deck show. 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Joe Espada this afternoon, Brian able to give a couple of updates pitching-wise from a rehab standpoint and some thoughts on Sunday, but still nothing definitive. Where do things stand with some of those pitchers?
23: Yeah, still waiting to hear what's next for Blanco. Of course, he is a candidate to pitch Sunday. He only pitched two innings his last rehab because of the weather. McCullers isn't going to pitch again until next a week from today at Double A, which is pretty interesting. Hayden Wesneski, believe, goes tomorrow at Triple A, so he's marching forward a little more. But as far as candidates to pitch Sunday, I guess Javier. It certainly looks like Blanco's a candidate as well. You know, they might be waiting to see what happens today or tomorrow if they have to use Javier, but I don't think it'll be anything out of left field unless they call up somebody unexpected, but I don't expect that to happen. But we still don't know who's going to pitch on Sunday.
0: Did you take anything positive or negative about the Wednesday appearance, the performance from Christian Javier in the eighth inning, 30 pitches?
23: Yeah, I mean, probably wasn't as efficient as he could have been, for sure. You know, the velocity was okay. I mean, he's never been a, you know, if he can throw 94, 95 with the and get the rise on that fastball. I mean, he was okay. He wasn't great. I don't know if they were overly, you know, thrilled by it or not. But, yeah, well, you know, I don't know if how stretched out he is at this point. If you start him on Sunday, I mean, how much can he give you? So, to me, all signs point towards Blanco starting. But, you know, we'll have to see.
0: And something you and I have talked about a couple times here on this program, and now Jeremy Peña returns to the lineup tonight, is just how much better this team is when he's out there. They're 26-22 when he plays. They're 25-20 when he starts. They're clearly very different record-wise when he doesn't. I don't know if it really lengthens the lineup. That depends on how your 5-9 hitters hit. But Peña, Alvarez, Paredes, Walker seems like a very steady, hopefully creative creating more of a consistent offensive push. I would imagine they're hopeful that that was the last stint on the IL this year for Jeremy.
23: Yeah, you have to hope so. And you're right. Their lineup is a lot different. I mean, not only that, you don't have Altuve hitting leadoff. You put him a little bit farther down in the lineup. I mean, instead of the, you know, Braden Shoemaker or Nick Allen or Raynel Delgado getting those at bats at short, you have one of your best hitters, one of the best shortstops in the game. So, and even defensively too. So it just, there's a reason they're a lot better with him in the lineups because he's really good. And he was swinging the bat really well after he came off the IL the first time. And, you know, he was only on the IL the minimum 10 days, which they said would be the case. So that came to fruition. So, you know, hopefully for the Astros' sake, he can, you know, pick up where he left off. And if he does, and he stays on the field the rest of the year, the top four are really, really solid. Maybe they make a trade. You can say top five are really solid. And then, you know, it gets pretty interesting at that point. But they have to keep those top four guys. They have to keep those guys on the field consistently, I think, to really have a shot to win this thing.
0: Got a little time before we hit the deadline, so it's a few more opportunities to ask about that. So just curiously, I'll wrap things up with this question about the lineup. Bryce Matthews obviously is just kind of a totally different offensive player home and road, a very successful one on the road, and even against a right-handed starter, he's out there and in the lineup tonight. Taylor Trammell, a lefty, has had a pretty good offensive season for Houston. What do you think about just the decision there? Like, clearly they want to see Bryce Matthews a little bit more. I would think that's what it says.
23: Yeah, I would think so. I mean, you can't ignore the home road splits. I mean, they're pretty dramatic. I think maybe they like him in the nine hole, a chance to get on base a little bit before Pena and Alvarez. I mean, that's a pretty important spot in the lineup. You think, you know, the nine hole is the worst, but if you can turn it over and you get to those two guys, you know, a chance to score some runs. But, you know, yeah, Matthews, you know, he's an enigma. He just at home is just not hitting the ball at all. But when he's on the road, he really drives the ball. And there are a lot of Astros that really love hitting here in this ballpark. Jose Altuve among them. He's hit a lot of big home runs in this place. Alvarez loves hitting here. This is a Rangers pitching staff that's been pretty decimated. So this is a real chance, I think, for the Astros not only to win a series, maybe sweep a series and really go into the All-Star break with some momentum. But the Rangers are kind of like the Astros. Like, you don't know how good they are. They win two out of three, lose two out of three. You just when you think, okay, they're making a run, then they lose a series they shouldn't have lost, and you're like, who are these guys? And both these teams are sort of in the same boat, Mariners as well. Some point, someone's going to have to make a run, and hey, maybe it'll be the Astros. Who knows?
0: Yeah, the Astros are kind of like the Rangers, who are kind of like the Mariners, who are kind of like the Twins, who are kind of like the Guardians, who are kind of like the White Sox, who are kind of like the Blue Jays. It goes on and on all season long in the American League, where very few teams have separated themselves. Brian, always appreciate the visit. Enjoy the weekend.
23: All right, thanks, Adam.
0: You got it. Astros and Rangers coming up tonight. It's Hunter Brown against Cal Quantrill. We'll get into our mound matchup, the injury report, and all the other things to get you ready for Astros baseball when we return here on the Astros On Deck Show on Sports Talk 790.
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3: First pitch coming up in 40 minutes from Arlington as we continue on the Astros On Deck show. Wex here with you. The injury report brought to you by Mokarem Injury Lawyers. An update on Kaiway Tang, who's on the 15-day IL with that right knee sprain. He made a rehab appearance today in the Florida Complex League. One inning of work. Hayden Wisniewski set to throw again tomorrow. Lance McCullers Jr. will throw a week from tonight. And no word definitively on exactly where Ronel Blanco will throw next. Jeremy Pena obviously activated off the IL today, and he is starting at shortstop, the corresponding move for the 26-man roster. Braden Shoemake was designated for assignment. Your weather report in Arlington, presented by Marshall Stevenson Elevator. The first two words I saw were excessive and severe heat in Arlington this evening. They do have a roof on that stadium they have there. Astros batting leaders brought to you by Trajan Wealth Management. Yordan Alvarez, triple crown chase. He leads Ben Rice by one and Junior Caminero by two in home runs. He's got 29. Leads Nick Kurtz by one in the RBI race. He has 67. And trails Yandy Diaz, 326 to 310 in the batting average race. The Astros home run counter presented by Primeway FCU. Now at 126, second in the American League, third overall in Major League Baseball. Kaplan Sinus Relief, Breathe Well, Live Well, presents our This Date in Astros History. We go back 23 seasons, July 10th, 2003, a great day at Minute Maid Park for the locals. Ron Valone started that day. He set the Reds down in order. And then the first eight Astros in the order reached base, and they sent Paul Wilson, the Red starter, to the showers without retiring a batter. Back in those days, National League days, Ron Valone was batting. He struck out trying to bunt. And so they went back to the top of the order in that first inning. And each of the top four reached base for a second time in the inning. It was all killer bees at the top of the order. Craig Biggio led off. He scored twice in the first. Jeff Blum, he was in the two hole. He had two singles in the first and drove in two runs. Bagwell had a single and a walk. Berkman walked twice, all in the Astros' 9-run first inning. That set the franchise record for runs scored in the opening inning. It's since been matched three times, including less than a month ago in Kansas City. Blummer would finish with three hits in the game, his second three-hit game of the four-game series. He went 8-for-16 in the four-game sweep of the Cincinnati Reds. Our mound matchup tonight brought to you by Morrow Mechanical Cooling and Heating. Hunter Brown gets the ball for the Astros, making his seventh start of the season. Two of his last three have been very underwhelming, including that July 4th start against Tampa. It did result in an Astros victory, but he walked four, only went four, and gave up six earned runs, easily the least successful start of his season. And it'll be the fourth start of the season and 19th appearance for right-hander Cal Quantrill of the Rangers. Last 11 innings for him, his last three appearances have been pretty good. Just eight hits and three runs allowed. And he brings in a rather surprisingly good 3.35 ERA into tonight's matchup. Your AL West standings presented by Greater Houston Radiation Oncology. Tied at the top, Rangers 47 wins, Mariners 47 wins, Astros 46 wins. Mariners are half game back of the Rangers. The Astros are two games back of the Rangers. Hawkins Corporation's pipeline to success. We look at the work done from Kevin Biggio, up to 13 home runs on the season for his switch hitting work at the Space Cowboys level. Should say his batting from the left side. I forgot. I only said that because he's hitting better against lefties than righties.

0: Over 300 against lefties, but 12 of his 13 home runs have come against right-handed pitching. Hawkins powers progress to the energy industry. HawkinsCorp.com. And tonight's starting lineup for your Astros: Jose Altuve, Jeremy Peña, Yordan Alvarez, Isak Paredes, and Christian Walker, of course, go 1-4. Jose Altuve bats fifth. Lamont Wade Jr. is in left field tonight. He's sixth in the order. Cam Smith, as usual, in right field. He'll bat seventh. Yiner Diaz catches for Hunter Brown. He bats eighth. And the road warrior, Bryce Matthews, he bats ninth. He's playing center field and hopefully is a second leadoff hitter for your Houston Astros. I will return after this Friday night game for the Astros' 10th inning show, Astros and Rangers from Arlington.
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2: Greetings from Globe Life Field in Arlington, Texas, where today the Houston Astros open up a three-game series with the Texas Rangers. Astros off yesterday after dropping 2 out of 3 in D.C. to start this road trip. That finished up with an 8-2 loss to the Nationals on Wednesday. Zach DeCenzo, 2 hits, scored a run. Bryce Matthews had an RBI single, but the Astros dropped the series. Meanwhile, the Rangers, they just took their last series from the Angels, winning 2 out of 3 after a 7-6 win and 10 innings yesterday here in Arlington. Rangers have won 9 of their last 13. Astros are 46-49. That puts them in third place in the AL West, a game and a half behind Seattle for the final wild card spot, and 2 games behind the Rangers for first in the AL West. The Rangers have a record of 47-46. They lead the division by a half game over Seattle. Let's take a look at today's pitching matchup. It's brought to you by Houston Methodist, leading medicine. Hunter Brown gets the ball for the Astros today, and he's coming off a rough outing his last time out Saturday against the Rays when he gave up 7 runs and 4 innings of work. Been up and down so far for Brown since he came off the IL.
26: Yeah, 4 games back now since that right shoulder strain for Hunter, and he's really just trying to kind of feel his way back into things. especially mechanics-wise. I think mechanically, he hasn't been able to get the fastball in to lefties. The glove side command for anything, really, the curveball, same thing, hasn't been as crisp as we usually see with Hunter. So he's worked on some things in between the starts. In D.C., he had a nice bullpen session. They feel like he's not spread out as much mechanically. Feels like he's more compact, and we should see better things.
2: Meanwhile, it's Cal Quantrill on the mound for the Rangers. He's making his fourth start this year, and he moved into the rotation after Jack Leiter went on the IL at the end of June, and he's still building up. His last start Saturday against the Tigers, 5 innings, 2 earned runs. He threw 66 pitches in that game.
26: Yeah, he's a veteran. He knows what he's doing. He likes to live with that fastball upstairs, even though it's a two-seamer. He's kind of like Hader in that regard. Doesn't throw as hard as Josh, but he likes to throw that two-seamer up in the strike zone. So I think for the Astros, just make sure that he gets the ball down and take your best hacks.
2: We'll be back with more of Astro Launch right after this.
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2: 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Astros win this series. They clinched their 10th straight Silver Boot, and it could be crucial for a potential tiebreaker down the road.
26: Yeah, all these teams that are kind of bunched together, you want to make sure that you're taking care of business and not taking any of these games for granted. It's easy to do. We said that in D.C. this last week leading up to the All-Star break. Everybody looking forward to having a little bit of time where they can rest their minds and their bodies. But you've got to make sure that you take care of business. I think it's pretty good for the Astros to face Texas in these last 3 games because that always gets their attention.
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2: Joe, off day yesterday, and now have these three games before the All-Star break against the Rangers. And I know there can be a tendency for a lot of players, a lot of teams, when they see that light at the end of the tunnel, the four-day All-Star break, to kind of take the foot off the gas a little bit. How much do you think it helps that the Astros are playing the Rangers, team in a division, in state

0: This series means a lot for both teams. Rangers are playing pretty good. The Astros have been playing much better on the road since about 7 weeks ago, so we'll see how this one stacks up. It's the first of three with the Texas Rangers weekend series. It's going to be the game one lineups and the first pitch right after this.
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14: He sees Katsuya Imai.
2: Got him on a high fastball.
14: Hey, it's Jake Myers.
2: How do you like that?
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2: Kiss him goodbye.
14: This is Daniel Diaz.
2: Si, senor.
14: Christian Walker here.
2: See you later.
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2: There it goes.
14: Jose Altuve here.
2: It's gone. It's gone. Jose Altuve.
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